0: To win, no matter where you are, you can do it all with the 3AW app.
1: England has taken third place at the FIFA World Cup, winning their bronze playoff with France 6-4 in Miami. Star midfielder Jude Bellingham sealing the deal for England, scoring the final goal just seconds before the whistle. The call on SBS.
2: Bellingham, it's brilliant. Is it going to be number six? Oh, you bet it is. What a way to sign off.
1: Argentina and Spain play out the grand final tomorrow. AFL and Round 19 wraps up this afternoon with Richmond facing Hawthorn. The Gold Coast is up against the Bulldogs and Essendon are at home to GWS. Tonight's Formula One Belgium Grand Prix will see Kimi Antonelli start on pole. Aussie Oscar Piastri will start off position 7. And that's the latest news and sport.
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0: 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Got something you want to say? 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
4: Good morning. It's Caroline Ferguson from Transport Victoria. There's been a serious collision in Monbulk. Monbulk Road's closed for a stretch in both directions between Main Road and Monbulk Seville Road. Emergency services are on scene. You may like to take Linda Monbulk Road as an alternative. Very hectic along Olympic Boulevard at the moment with one Melbourne on. Several roads are blocked off around the King's Domain, Royal Botanic Gardens and through the CBD. All roads will be reopened by 1 o'clock this afternoon. We've also got two big matches of AFL at the MCG at 10 past one and at Marvel Stadium at 20 to 5. 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
1: Mostly sunny today, a top of 17. Tomorrow, mostly sunny and 16. Tuesday, partly cloudy and 16. Wednesday, showers increasing in 17. And Thursday, a shower or two and a cool 12 degrees. On the bays, variable winds around 10 knots with waves below half a metre. At Werribee, it's 7. At Keilor, it's 10. And in the city, it's currently 7 degrees. I'm Brian Wilson on Melbourne's own 3AW.
9: The Treasurer did start the inflation fire. The inflation's burning while the Treasurer is squirming.
10: Till Jacinda Allen pulls her finger out and gets into the magistrates and that, we're not going to have any relief.
11: No. I think because I'm not going to stand here and be accused of something I haven't done, and I would ask that you retract that.
12: The Australian Prime Minister, Albert Albanese, commented on the situation.
13: I feel like I'm speaking to a panel of over-caffeinated pearl clutches.
0: Now, this is Sunday Morning

0: a Sunday morning and it's a cold one. A costume change has already happened here in the studio and I want to find out more about it.
1: Just before we get in trouble, not actually in the studio.
0: Oh, not in the studio.

0: We're putting on Collingwood versus Carlton at the Victoria Park, and you're invited to come along. And now all I can do is sit at home and watch Melbourne play Port Adelaide at Subiaco. Couldn't be less interested.
1: I disagree. I think it's still, I mean, having international competition like that is still fantastic.
0: With no marathon.
1: I love the Commonwealth Games. I love the Commonwealth Games. I love the Olympic Games. I don't want the Commonwealth Games to die. If Victoria's legacy is the Commonwealth Games die, that's a very bad legacy. I don't want them to die. Some of the greatest athletic events, I mean, some of the greatest athletic events, Bannister versus Landy, say, for instance, that very, very famous race from 1958, Commonwealth Games. We don't want to lose the Commonwealth
0: Games.
1: Name
0: another one.
2: I love the Commonwealth Games too, but I do think this Commonwealth Games is going to bring up a lot of mixed emotions just because of, it's that weird sliding doors moment, isn't it? Had this decision not been made, which was a bit of a shotgun decision, certainly from our perspective, everything would be different.
0: Yeah.
2: You know, you can do this complete comparison based on that one decision that was made how many years ago now. And next week we would have been, would the dates have been the same?
1: Good question. I think it was, wasn't it meant to be March? I think.
2: I can't remember.
1: I think it was meant to be March. So it would have been well and truly
0: done
1: and
0: dusted
1: by now.
2: Yeah.
1: But Darren, most Australian sporting superstars, like your Thorpes and Hackett's and those sort of people, made their debuts where we learnt about them for the very first time as young people at the Commonwealth Games.
0: I know.
1: That's where it is so important for our athletes. But it's also, I mean, you say, oh, we don't have interest. Well, once the Australians start winning and they always do very well in swimming.
0: Do you think I'll be back?
1: I think you'll be back. All right. Think you'll be sitting here next week or the week after.
0: Like, how good's that?
1: Next we've week, got 700 gold medals.
0: What about so-and-so getting 8 goals? Wasn't that good?
1: Yeah. But,
0: something like that.
1: Yeah, but it is, as I say, there is so much history tied up with the Commonwealth Games. I would hate to see them die, and that's why I think it's important to support it.
2: So something you touched on a minute ago, though, which a lot of people at home might not know, is that the marathon's not happening.
0: The marathon is not on.
2: That's devastating.
0: I know. The two key events for me are the 100 metres and the marathon, both men and women's. I love them. And it's an event you can see the city.
2: And
0: you
2: so get many to people see the, can relate to it, too.
0: Yes.
2: Because in life, like, how many people do you know that have gone through either a tricky time in their life and then they've decided to run a marathon and it's turned their life around?
0: Haven't I told you that I ran a marathon once?
1: No, really, have you? Did you really? I mean, and that's a very important thing. But in fairness, to the Glasgow authorities,
0: yeah.
1: I'm more than happy to whack Victoria over this, but in fairness to the Glasgow authorities, they have taken this on fairly short notice, and they've always said it was going to be a pared-down event. So good on them for
2: doing it. Yeah, I agree.
1: Well, I don't think we should whack them. Absolutely whack the Victorian government and the Andrews government initially, and now the Allan government for what has happened. But let's, you know, lay off
2: Glasgow.
1: Well,
2: our marathon runners should have been competing here.
0: I hope it goes well.
1: They should have been running around the MCG a million times.
0: 133693 if you'd like to comment. If not, no worries.
1: We also should mention the other interesting story today, which is broken today. It's been revealed in the Herald Sun. Leaked documents indicate that the Allan government is now looking at a special crime commission type organisation, which they want to try and rush through Parliament to actually investigate the underworld, the gangland firebombings, all of that sort of stuff. It is being perceived as a way of actually avoiding a royal commission into the big build. Now, a lot of people are saying this is going to be rushed through because they are desperate for Ms. Allan to actually hang on to her position as the leader. And one of them, an insider, has described to the Herald Sun that this whole decision is like an aero bar full of hot air.
2: And I think one of the interesting things too is a lot of the leaks appear to have been coming from within the Labor Party. So I personally think it's great that they're putting more potentially investment, people, time into corruption across the board, and it sounds like this may also, if it gets off the ground, be able to help investigate and give police more powers to investigate, build corruption. But you can't just click your fingers and have this off the ground. These things take time and planning.
1: Exactly, and it seems as though it's a thought bubble that they'd

0: try to rush through to give the impression that they're on top of it. But you're right, and we will speak to an expert shortly. I mean, you can't just invent these and make up all the rules, and they're going to be special seizure rules, all of that sort of stuff. They have to get through Parliament. They have to be serious stuff. Mm. And it sounds like this is, oh, we don't want a Royal Commission because we're worried about what it's going to find.
1: Yeah.
0: So therefore, we just come up with this idea.
1: That being said, if they were given the powers to be able to investigate and potentially arrest politicians who had done the wrong thing, I would take that over a Royal Commission, because a Royal Commission takes an extremely long time, and at the end of it you have recommendations, whereas if you've got a genuine investigative body with genuine powers to actually uncover corruption, expose it, report on it and arrest people, I'd pick that over a Royal Commission any day.
0: Yeah, absolutely.
1: I suspect that's not what's going to happen.
2: You're going home in the back of a divvy bag.
0: Yeah, I think you're being naive if you think that's going to be the case.
1: No, I said it's probably not, but that's what should happen.
0: That's what should happen. But also, those sorts of powers don't happen overnight. You can't just say, let's whack it on the back of the napkin at the pub. You've actually got to write it in a legal fashion to give it the teeth that it needs. And this clearly is not happening.
2: Give us a ring, 133-693 at 19 past 10.
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4: Hello, it's Caroline from Transport Victoria. Freeways and arterials are in good shape, but there's a lot of foot traffic heading along Olympic Boulevard with Run Melbourne underway. Several roads are blocked off around the King's Domain, Royal Botanic Gardens and through the CBD. All roads will be reopened by 1 this afternoon. In Monbulk, there's been a serious collision. Monbulk Road's closed for a stretch between Main Road and Monbulk Seville Road. Emergency services are currently on scene. You may like to take a Linda Monbulk Road as an alternative. And in Bulleen, Bulleen Road's closed in both directions between Bridge Street and Manningham Road for North East Link Works.
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2: And to calls, Judy, good morning.
11: Good morning, everyone. I have just one question to ask. If Comrade Allen can organise this commission so quickly, why is it that you can't do the IBAC changes till 2027? Please explain.
0: Yeah, wow. I don't think anyone...
2: Very good question.
0: I think there's an obvious explanation, Judy, and that is they clearly don't want to do it with IBAC until then.
1: I think that's an excellent question too.
0: But yeah. You're right. She's hoping that, according to the Herald Sun, the Premier is doing a media conference at 10:30 on something else, and she'll clearly be asked about this as well. But according to the Herald Sun, they want to introduce legislation as early as the next sitting day, which is the 28th, which is 8 or 9 days away, and then they want to get the legislation passed before the election. So you're right, that raises a question. Well, if you can do it that quickly, why do we have to wait until 2027 for IBAC?
1: It's actually infuriating.
0: Because they don't want it. Oh, of course it is.
1: It's infuriating, isn't it?
0: It is. And that's, Judy, it's a really good question, and I don't think there's a really good answer apart from we don't want to.
2: Thanks, Judy. To John, good morning.
12: Oh, good morning. Good morning. Can you hear me okay?
0: Yeah, we can hear you fine.
12: Yeah, I'll just... It's the phone. Sorry, gentlemen.
13: No, it sounds good.
12: All right. I want to make 3 points. First of all, the modelling of Daniel Andrews' estimate for the Commonwealth Games was incorrect by far. The Edinburgh mayor boasted that the Olympic Commonwealth Games in Edinburgh is only going to cost him $180 million.
0: Yeah, that is
12: so
0: Glasgow, by the way. It's Glasgow.
12: Gladstone, I'm sorry, yes. No, I have read that under $200 million to put on that Commonwealth Games. As Victorian taxpayers have missed out on the $600 million that have been flooded away like this, it would have been great if the Victorian government took the initiative to try and come up with, to roll the red carpet for Victorian travellers to enjoy low-cost accommodation or... even zero-cost accommodation, like just show some goodwill back.
1: I dare say the response from everyone would have been, we can't afford that.
0: Yes, that's
1: more money we haven't got.
0: Yes, exactly. And what was your third point, John?
12: Yeah, please think about it. We've bled $600 million. Why can't Victorian travellers enjoy really low-cost accommodation and free ticketing to the Commonwealth Games?
0: Well, do you think the Glasgow Authority should be? Yeah, that's the least the Glasgow Authority should do. I have a very good friend who lives close to Glasgow, who is actually Scottish, who loves to hate on Australia with all sorts of various things in a joking fashion, and he's offered to shout any Australians he run into in the bar in Glasgow, which is very nice of him. Yeah. He's a very generous man.
2: To Jan, good morning.
14: Good morning, guys. I've got a different issue. I've heard whispers through social media and a lot of our friends that Dan Andrews has been advising Mr. Albanese on certain matters with politics in Victorian matters, in the federal level. And I'm just wondering if you guys have heard anything like that, because I think Mr. Albanese's demeanour has changed a lot, and sometimes he reminds me like Dan Andrews' attitude about how he fights back with things, and he never gives the right answers to the public, and he works around the questions he's being asked, and he reminds me so much of Dan Andrews. Have you heard anything like that?
1: I would have to say, Jan, as the former Liberal leader in Victoria and Labor leader in Victoria and the Labor leader in Australia, they are going to be... Yeah, in communication, there's no doubt that
0: they say they're friends.
1: Yeah, absolutely would be catching up. But the other thing is, can I just point out, I get really frustrated when people hear something on social media in a whisper, and then everyone starts talking about it as fact because we heard it on the radio. So a Chinese whisper, I just want to point that out. There's no fact behind it, but I would say absolutely they're in constant communication and they're all probably supporting and advising each other.
0: Mm. And a lot of this, yeah, they say they're friends, but a lot of this, these rumours started because there was a photo a few days ago around that actually showed Mr Albanese, Mr Andrews, Paul Keating, Wayne Swan, and it was actually a media discussion on superannuation, and Mr Andrews was invited. I don't know why. And that photo was put up online by Anthony Albanese and then taken off. And that triggered a whole lot of rumours.
2: Thanks for the call. Now, as reported this morning, Premier Jacinta Allen plans a new crime body to tackle Victoria's underworld. Charlie Bezina joins us now, retired Victorian police detective and senior sergeant from the Homicide Squad. Charlie, is this going to work and is this a good idea? Good morning to you.
13: Good morning, folks. Absolute pie-in-the-sky stuff, mate.
2: Mm.
13: I should probably put the Baldy Bridge up for sale next.
2: Oh.
13: But end of the day, now, this has got the cake but no recipe. Now, given the fact that the resourcing issue is going to be phenomenal in relation to it. You know, we've got other agencies. We've got IBAC there. We've got the Office of the Chief Examiner. We've got other, you know, these places that have got the power, but the restrictions placed upon them, and this is going to be rushed through Parliament. Spare me. This is ridiculous.
0: And so, Charlie, the actual idea and the principle is not a bad one. It's just that it's come out of nowhere and they want to do it like tomorrow. And that's the problem, isn't it?
13: Absolutely right, Nick. You know, a little too late, but a great idea. But it's got to be thought out. It's got to be given the powers and resourcing, and it's got to be long-term stuff. And then it's got to have tentacles into the ATO and all the other agencies nationally in regards to it, and interagency cooperation. But a great idea, but this will not happen overnight and long overdue.
1: So, Charlie, if you were running a group like this, for example, an investigation like this or a body like this, how long would you need to do it properly and how much money would that take?
13: Look, to do it properly, are you saying to set it up?
1: Yeah, if you were setting up a task force, if it was to be done properly, what does that look like? Because I think it's a great idea, but realistically.
13: Realistically, minimum of 6 months even to try and set it up. By the time you try and get the logistics of it all, housing and personnel and et cetera, the resourcing is a major issue, and then the costing in relation to it. It would go into the millions in relation to it. Now, we're a cash-strapped state, as we all know. Interestingly enough, there wasn't many comments from Mike Bush in the article today, and whilst he agrees with it, but he can see the flaws involved in it. I don't think he'd come out politically and say what he really thinks. So,
1: what are the potential risks in rushing through this? Do you risk that they actually get the wrong results, or that
13: what your risk is a injection of resources and money, and then it falls down in the upper courts and the challenges we have. Now, we had that recent times, a declaration of a search area where the police could declare an area to allow police to search without just cause. Now, Mike Bush, what a great effort he put in. He brought in a six-month declaration of an area within the CBD. Well, how long did that last? And they never challenged it. Now, even small stuff like that, they can't pick it up. And we're against the Human Rights Charter that the Hulls brought in some years ago that causes a big problem to us. That needs to be revamped in itself. It's a great idea having a Human Rights Charter, but revamp it. Because at the end of the day, you can put all these things in place, but the challenges that will then be gone to the Supreme Court, the High Court, in relation to the policing state that Victoria will become, and then the minority groups challenging us all the time, it's frustrating. But you need to put everything in place first before you even open the door of an office of a task force.
0: And so what then should the best situation be? Should the powers of IBAC be increased straight away? Should we have a Royal Commission? What's the best and most expedient way to do this?
13: Well, because we've got so many tentacles, Nick, you know, with the building situation that we've got with the corruption there, so you need a commission in relation to that. Then we've got all the other organised crime with the alcohol and the arsons and the drive-by shootings and the tobacco wars, et cetera, et cetera. It's only getting bigger and bigger, and we just happen to be that state. So at the end of the day, it's not just one fix, one answer. You know, we've got, for example, we've got the Office of the Chief Examiner's Office, which holds Star Chamber inquiries. You are forced to answer questions, but before you even get anywhere there, you've got to go to the Supreme Court to get things before the Chief Examiner's Office. So it's the constraints. It's all good and well. It's always a small print. If ever this comes in, look at the small print and see the constraints that will be placed upon the police to say, you know what, you can do this, but you've got to jump through these hoops before you do it, because this government is appeasing the minority groups and the Greens, because, you know, all looks good on paper, but at the end of the day, the proof's in the pudding.
2: One final one from me. It was good to see Helicopter Mike apprehend those alleged felons doing a bit of street work himself, Charlie. That was good, wasn't it?
13: Absolutely, you know, well, you're always a copper, and at the end of the day, Mike has come up through the ranks. That's what gives him the credibility, I think, being the Chief Commissioner, and he's great support for the people on the ground, and I reckon he's a great leader, and I think there's more to come, but he can only do so much with what little he's got.
1: Can I ask you a question? You will have seen the interview where he was standing alongside the Premier, and there's been quite a bit of debate about the awkwardness of that. What was your take on that?
13: Well, at the end of the day, it's like he's a man's man, but he is constrained because they are senior bureaucrats. They are contracted to the government. And it was interesting when he first was brought onto the scene coming out from New Zealand, he came out quite forthrightly and said, well, I won't be afraid to push this government back, but he is restricted and be able to do that. And I think the Premier might feel a little bit intimidated by him because I think he'll... certainly give back of what the constraints he's got, because he'll be the one under the pump. He's the one that's got to deliver, but he's got to come out and say, I can't deliver because of ABC, and it goes on from there. But I think he's the right man for the job.
0: But it was interesting, Charlie. He appeared to make a point on Friday at their media conference of arriving after the Premier and not walking up with her. And I understand he was asked to have some photos with the Premier after, and he said something along the lines of, oh, no, you've got enough, or something like that.
1: And he also made a point of saying, we're in discussions about requiring more money. It was a very, very politically correct way of saying, I've asked her for things and she hasn't given them to me yet.
0: Or you could say it was a smart way, because obviously he doesn't want to create a big conflict, because it's not good for his future. But he has made the point, and everyone can interpret that point however they want. That's important, isn't it, Charlie?
13: Yeah, very much so. But as I say, he is constrained by his contract. You know, I know there's some people trying to FOI the contracts and what constraints they do have. Now, he's on a 5-year contract, but the constraints there, he's subservient to the government, even though there's separation of power. But he's been very smart and very cagey in relation to that particular body language and appearing afterwards, et cetera, and saying what he has saying, subliminal in relation to it also. But at the end of the day, you know, he's got to go down quietly because people are looking at him. What are you doing about it, Mike? What are you doing? And he is coming out and putting out these little splinters and saying, well, I've asked the government for this. I've done this. I've done that, without coming out and being quite forthright, because he really can't. He is constrained.
2: Good to hear that you rate him, though, Charlie.
13: Absolutely. Look, I've met him a couple of times and had a bit of conversation with him. And, as I said, his credibility is he's come up from the ground up. He knew he was... inheriting a tish sandwich, with that, he's trying to do the best he can, and his support for the people on the ground is. And one of my issues was for a long time, why do we have all these sworn police personnel? We've got over 900 sworn police officers getting paper cuts at police command or police headquarters. Now he's pushed them back out in the operational field, and even the other aspect of which I've professed for a lot of years. Bringing back the retirees, you know, and, you know, he's doing all the smart things, and all the basic stuff is what we're looking for, of trying to do the best he can with what little he's got.
2: Good on you, Charlie. Thanks for making yourself available this morning.
13: Thanks, folks.
2: That's Charlie Bezina, retired Vic Police Detective Senior Sergeant. It's like the when you were in LA, Nick, I was at on a movie set with James Caan when he was, not a movie set, he was in the show, what was that called? Casino, Las Vegas. Remember that show?
0: Was it a show, or there was a movie?
2: A TV series.
0: Oh, okay.
2: Anyway, it was. We ran across this film set, and he was there. And this old cop was patrolling the area, making sure that we didn't get in the way and stuff. A retired LA cop, still in full uniform, but hired out to do that sort of work.
0: Yeah, they've done that in LA for years.
2: For years.
0: And it's a great...
2: Clever.
0: And now they're getting, you know, front of house, the retirees being front of house in police stations.
2: In the police stations.
0: Like that. Yeah.
2: Brilliant idea. Give us a call, 133-693.
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2: Well,
22: it's like living in your own resort.
2: Well, I've received an email from Martin, probably impolitically correct these days, but I'm going to read it anyway. It says, who is the Sheila, Daz? She wasn't introduced. Well, I thought I did introduce you. The Sheila is Christy Cooper. Christy.
0: Who is a distinguished, who was that who sent the...
2: That's Martin.
0: Martin, a distinguished journalist who's appeared on 3AW many times.
2: That's right. And formerly at Channel 7 and mother of three children who are currently searching for gold up in Ballarat.
1: Indeed.
2: Well, did I get that right?
1: We were searching for gold yesterday in Ballarat,
2: yeah.
1: And very successful
2: and
1: after having
2: some.
1: Done a little bit of cheeky Googling what's the best tactics to get gold in Ballarat.
2: And you've got specks of gold up at Sovereign Hill still.
0: But if,
2: do they plant it in there that, or do they?
0: Yeah, I don't know. But it is funny. I remember when we were kids, we went on school excursions there and you'd always get little specks of gold.
2: Yeah.
0: But if it was that successful, I don't think she'd be sitting here this morning.
1: This is another thing that I did a cheeky little bit of research beforehand. They do add sprinkles of gold every morning, apparently, according to a person who either works there or worked there who revealed some information on Reddit. And that really determines where you look for it because I was like, okay, well, if you're sprinkling gold in every day and it's not that much of a big deal to you, where are you going to stand? You're going to stand in the obvious parts where you come along the pathway and stand there. So then that's where I'd search for gold. And we found heaps of it. And I'd also look at which bits had been dug that morning and which bits hadn't.
2: Ah,
1: and I'd
2: clever.
1: Go for the bits that hadn't been dug.
2: Clever.
1: It was great.
2: You old gold digger, you.
1: Oh, gold digger.
0: If only you were around 150 years ago, you would have made a fortune.
2: I'll give you a fun fact. Guess who used to work...
1: I wouldn't have had ChatGPT to ask.
2: Guess who used to work at Sovereign Hill in full period costume? Steve Monaghetti's wife.
3: Oh, really?
2: She used to love it. Yeah, dressed up in the frock. Tanya, I think, isn't it?
3: Yeah.
2: Yeah, lovely girl. Lovely girl. Peter, good morning.
4: Yeah, guys, good morning. Just regarding, I think you had a call, three or four callers ago saying that Albanese is not a good Prime Minister and saying so. Going off what they've changed with Chalmers, with the changing to investment property, my daughter just bought herself her first house, because they had one investor, they had probably two other buyers there, in an area that's not 20 k's away from civilization. So when everyone keeps on saying the investors are gone, we're not breeding 100% investors. We want people who want to live in the areas close to their parents to be able to buy a house that's established instead of going to buy a new house that's like a shoebox size.
1: Peter, so I actually agree with you.
4: They can go invest in new areas, which the whole point is, and that's the whole fact. Instead of getting discounts from governments to buy the investment property, I think he's done the right thing.
0: Okay, well, that's good to hear, because that was the intention. The intention was to make it easier for first home buyers and young people to get into the market. If it's working, and I have my doubts whether in the long term it will work, but if it does work, at least in your case, that's good news, because I know a lot of people lament the prices of properties are going down in Melbourne.
1: But they're rich people who've got lots of properties, and I don't have a lot of sympathy for them.
0: But my point being is, as I was trying to say, if the property's price goes down, I don't have a problem with that, because I've got at least one, maybe two, who are trying to get into the housing market. If the prices come down and become more realistic, I think it's a good thing.
1: And it's so much stability in life to have your own home, to know that no one's going to kick you out at any point in time. You can change it however you like. Like, I have to say, the idea of having... One, it wasn't that long ago that I was thinking, am I going to ever own a home? And now I've got a huge mortgage. But also my own kids, I can't afford to buy them properties when they get older. How are they going to be able to afford it? So the idea that they may actually be able to work hard and afford a house is extremely reassuring.
0: Well, of course it is, but it's whether these measures, and that's a controversial thing, whether these measures actually will help that.
2: Big mortgage.
0: And that's a big issue.
2: It's a good thing you found all that gold.
1: That's
0: right. The mortgage days are over for you.
2: Thanks, Peter. To Eddie, good morning.
17: Yeah, good morning. This thing about corruption within the states, we've had corruption in the states for years, and we used to have this thing called the National Crime Authority set up in 1984, but it was wound up in 2002. It's about time we brought back an institution like this, which can investigate every state from everything, from organised crime with the bikies, drug trafficking, we've got the tobacco problem. I mean, it's a joke. We need to have a National Crime Authority.
1: Are you saying that's to investigate the crimes or to investigate the state authorities? Because...
17: Everything. If there's any corruption, any criminal activity, it could be investigated by this group of people.
1: It sounds like that could be a bit of a conflict with the existing investigative bodies, though.
0: I think, Eddie, that they need to give the eye back teeth. If they'd set up, and the problem, of course, is IBAC is set up by the Parliament, and so therefore the Parliament doesn't want IBAC nipping at its heels the whole time. IBAC should have more teeth. It should be stronger. It should be able to investigate politicians as well as public servants and police and everyone else. It was set up to fail, basically, and it has failed. Mm. And now they're going to reform it, but it is going to take a long
2: more
0: time.
2: More waste of money.
1: Well, I am very curious to find out what the IBAC report, Operation Richmond, is going to have in it. Because this is a big IBAC investigation that's been going for a long time. And we know a lot of people fought to try and prevent it from being released. The most recent news there is that the court process is finished. The appeal period is up. They have to release it.
0: On Friday, allegedly. But who knows what's going to happen between now and Friday.
2: Yeah, it's 13 to 11.
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6: Hello, it's Caroline from Transport Victoria. There's been a serious collision in Monbulk. Monbulk Road's closed for a stretch both ways between Main Road and Monbulk Savile Road. Emergency services are currently diverting traffic. You're better off taking Olinda Monbulk Road as an alternative. Emergency works are underway in Mount Waverley. The left eastbound lane is closed on Ferntree Gully Road just after Stevenson's Road. It's very hectic on Olympic Boulevard. Run Melbourne's on today. There are several roads blocked off around King's Domain, Royal Botanic Gardens and through the CBD. All closures will be cleared by 1 o'clock this afternoon.
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2: Now, how cold was Ballarat this morning when you got up?
1: I took quite a while trying to work out how to unfreeze my windscreen.
2: Oh, yes.
1: So I poured water on it.
2: Oh, not hot water.
1: No, cold water. But even that took quite some time. It was icy.
2: Icy
1: and
2: cold.
1: I was thinking Darren's going to be really interested because it was also beautiful driving home, seeing all the frost everywhere.
2: Oh, lovely.
1: And the low fog.
2: Yeah, I like that.
1: It's a beautiful state we live in. I know, like, we give it a bit of grief on here, but
2: we're into double figures already, 11 degrees, and on our way to a top of 17.
0: It was a beautiful day yesterday.
2: Beautiful day yesterday.
0: Yeah. Cold at first, but then very clear and lovely.
2: Yeah, it was too. Glenn, good morning.
29: Oh, good morning. Beautiful interview with the ex-sergeant there that you had. My mother was in the police force, but not uniformed. He's talking about resources, but frontline officers doing what my mother did, secretarial or administration work. For every one administration or secretarial person, she supported 4 to 5 constables all the way up to sergeants. And he said, we're putting people that are getting paper cuts back on the front line. Secretaries and good EAs or PAs or assistants never got paper cuts because they knew their job. Their job was to do the briefs and handle the paperwork, and the frontline workers were out there on the job uniformed. So there's no resourcing problem here. They're trying to recruit and set up academies here in the Mildura and in other regional areas. No, just support the people who are on the front line. No different to the military. You have those who fight and you have those who support.
0: Yeah,
29: so
0: Glenn,
29: round pegs, round holes.
0: They, what Charlie was talking about is Mike Bush's program to get officers who had retired maybe back for one or two days a week, manning stations in country area and all of that sort of stuff, to allow the existing members to actually go on patrol and be out in the community. That's what they've been trying to do. Obviously, everyone supports the office staff. Of course, they should be there and they should be employed and there should be more of them.
1: And Glenn, to your point, I agree. It's often the people sitting behind a computer holding everyone else together that are actually the most important people in the room. So kudos to your mum, and we need more people like that. But you're right. We shouldn't at all, not respect the people who are up there with the most important people making everyone else's jobs work too.
2: Thanks, Glenn. To Michael, good morning.
8: Yes, good morning, guys, and Chrissy. Chrissy, you mentioned about the rich people on housing, how it affects housing, the rich people. But my question for you is, if you've got the wealth, they supply the amount, the volumes of housing, right, with their investments. How's it with the combination with migration numbers? If that's what's your view on this? Like with immigration numbers and the reduction of supply because of the money's not going into housing, but the money's not there.
1: Okay, so it's basics of demand and supply. If a wealthy person has to sell a house because for whatever reason it's not within their interests to keep hold of that house, or doesn't choose to invest in houses, the house doesn't disappear. It's still there. There's just fewer people trying to bid for it with a lot of money, which brings the price down. So I'm not saying build less houses. We need to build more houses. And my understanding is that Australia has built a lot more houses over the last few years. I don't think that argument checks out.
0: Yeah, you just have to be wary though, because I think the point Michael is making is that a lot of those investors are the ones that put their houses up for rent, and there's a shortage on the rental market as well. So any government has to walk the tightrope between encouraging young people to buy houses, but also not, and land tax is a perfect example. Land tax is ridiculous because it stops investors investing in properties, and we do need those for the rent as well. A lot of people, no matter how cheap houses become, won't be able to buy them.
1: Except,
0: so they need to rent.
1: But again, if they become slightly cheaper, then the number of people who are forced to rent because they can't afford to buy does change slightly.
0: Yeah, but it's a tightrope. And that's, you have to get the policy measures right. And, you know, there is an argument. Certainly land tax, I think, has gone way too far the other way.
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2: And to Peter, good morning.
0: Peter, fire away.
17: Yeah. An acquaintance of mine has just sold some development land for $25 million.
2: Gee.
17: Calculations on the back of a matchbox indicate that that will return about $300 million in gross revenue. My question is, where has the $275 million gone?
0: Well, when you say, are you saying that $300 million if he puts properties on it?
17: Well, no, if it's subdivided into building allotments, it's currently being subdivided.
2: Right.
0: And so you say unimproved, that land will generate $300 million without anything on it?
17: No. When it's developed, it will generate gross revenue of $300 million, roughly.
0: Okay, yes.
1: I have the answer. We've got no idea, but whatever you wrote down on that matchbox, it's probably there somewhere.
2: Yes. Thank you so much.
0: But it depends on what you put on the land. Yeah. I mean, it's,
2: thanks.
0: Pretty straightforward.
2: Really cool. There goes an hour of Sunday morning. Stick with us right through until midday.
0: Social media comes up. How are we going to identify the bad guy?
2: That's next.
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27: 10 degrees in Melbourne, mostly sunny today, a top of 17. It's 11 o'clock. Good morning, I'm Brian Wilson. The Middle East again is on the brink of all-out war with the US bombing Iran after an Iranian attack killed two soldiers. Iran is warning it'll now seek to broaden the war across the entire region. Tehran is also saying that its allies, the Yemen's Houthis, are ready to close the Bab al-Mandeb Strait, the gateway to the Red Sea. That move will effectively shut down all Middle East oil and fuel movements. To other news, and the Allen government is reportedly planning to create a new department to tackle organised crime in a bid to fend off continuing calls for a royal commission into the big build corruption. The Herald Sun reports that legislation for the establishment of the new agency could be introduced when Parliament resumes next week. It follows Police Commissioner Mike Bush's statement last week that Victoria Police still have not been given the necessary powers to investigate the systemic crime on the Big Bill sites. Critics claim the creation of any new agency will require substantial legislation and will lead to confusion between existing forces, including police and IBAC. The federal government says it's deeply frustrated that authorities in Laos have failed to lay homicide charges over methanol poisoning. Officials say they don't have sufficient evidence to lay more serious charges over the deaths of Australian teenagers Bianca Jones and Holly Morton Bowles because an autopsy was never carried out. The Australian Manufacturing Workers Union will seek support from the Albanese government this week to charge non-union members bargaining fees. The union claims that the non-union members
2: enjoy benefits of union negotiated industry agreements, and that they should be made to pay instead of getting a free ride. The controversial policy has been slammed by employers as a backdoor to compulsory unionism. The Bureau of Statistics is counting down to next month's census. Anyone across Australia on August 11 is required to answer 66 questions about their heritage, income, religion, and even if they rode an e-bike to work that day. 30,000 staff have been employed to conduct the mammoth task. The last census in 2021 saw 80% of forms completed online. And briefly, there are concerns that faults in the national Oz Alert emergency system being rolled out will see state emergency services avoid using it. A trial alert will take place on Monday, July 27. And Australians are today commemorating the 110th anniversary of the Bloody Battle of Fromelles, which was Australia's first major action on the Western Front.
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2: Gold Coast coach Damien Hardwick will be hoping his side breaks their losing streak when they face the Bulldogs this afternoon. Jacob Saunders has this preview.
3: Despite coach Damien Hardwick putting a line through the season, Gold Coast is still a chance, but they'll need to get on top of their 7-game losing streak if they are to make September. The Bulldogs, meanwhile, can't afford to leave their finals hopes in the hands of others, with Bailey Dale and Adam Treloar's absence adding to the challenge. Both sides are desperate to stay in touch with the top 10. A season-defining game brings both clubs to a crossroads. Jacob Saunders reporting.
2: Meanwhile, Richmond face Hawthorn and Essendon are at home to GWS, and England defeated France to claim third place at the World Cup. That's the latest news and sport.
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7: Good morning, it's Caroline Ferguson from Transport Victoria. There's been a serious collision in Monbulk. Monbulk Road's been closed to traffic in both directions for a stretch between Main Road and Monbulk Seville Road. You're much better off taking Linda Monbulk Road as an alternative. Emergency works are underway in Mount Waverley, heading outbound. The left lane's closed on Ferntree Gully Road. Just after Stevens Road, you can still pass in two lanes. And there are two big games of AFL in town this afternoon at the MCG at 1:10 and at Marvel Stadium at 20:05. 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
2: Mostly sunny today, a top of 17. Tomorrow, mostly sunny and 16. Tuesday, partly cloudy and 16. And Wednesday, showers increasing with a top temperature of 17 degrees. On the bays, variable winds around 10 knots with waves below half a metre. At Clayton, it's 12. And at Dallas, it's 14. And currently in the city, it's sitting on 11 degrees. I'm Brian Wilson on Melbourne's own 3AW.
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2: And Sunday Morning continues. If you've just joined us, Nick McCallum is here. He plays the role of Nick McCallum.
0: It's hard work, let me tell you.
2: Christy Cooper is
1: what
2: here.
1: What role do I play?
2: You're playing the role of Heidi Murphy.
1: I'd say I can I be a little bit of a rebel, because I don't always have the same views as most 3AW listeners.
2: Oh.
1: Do you reckon?
2: What's the view of most 3AW listeners?
1: Well, just like everyone's angry at the government a lot of the time.
2: Right, yes.
1: And I like to also try and point out things that are going well, and sometimes, well, for one, I love the environment. So I get pretty cross when people talk about how we shouldn't be focusing on, you know, clean green energy. And okay, that is not a typical 3AW perspective.
0: But there are some people who have gone before you and are currently there who agree with you as well. So, and don't assume, and this is something I say all the time and I always get in trouble for it, but don't assume because there are the most forthright people ring up, and that's great. We love having forthright people ringing up, but there are a lot of people out there who listen who don't actually call.
1: Especially on the weekends, there's a lot of gardening listeners who are just as passionate about.
0: And they are sympathetic towards various different causes apart from the ones that callers are. I love the fact that we have forthright callers. I love debating with them. I think it's fantastic that they call and they're passionate about their beliefs. But don't assume they're the only ones listening. There are hundreds of thousands at any given time, and many will be feeling exactly the same as you are. So you should always state your point of view, because you know you're not going to be on your pat Malone.
1: Oh, I will. You don't have to ever wonder what I'm thinking. I'll tell you.
2: All right. Now, the Allen government will give VCAT new unmasking powers, allowing it to force social media companies to reveal the identities behind anonymous accounts accused of spreading hate. Now, this new law will also make it easier for families to sue social media and AI companies if children suffer psychological harm. How is this going to work?
0: Well, it's a Victorian law. So it'll be, we'll get an expert on shortly, how that is going to be able to be enforced for these multimedia international companies like Google and Meta and all those, I don't know. The demasking idea, I mean, it's based on demasking, and it's going to give VCAT the power to be able to go to a company like Google and say, this particular account has racially abused someone or threatened someone. We need to find out who that anonymous account is, who Shagger.com really is, so we can go for them. Now, I don't know. In principle, that's great, but I'm not sure Google is going to quiver in its boots when it hears that VCAT wants to find out who Shagger.com is. That's going to be the problem. I don't think many people would have issue with the principle and the feeling behind it, because there is so much hate out there and many of it is extreme. But it's a matter of being able to enforce it.
1: Well, I dare say Google would say, who's VCAT? What's that?
0: Yeah.
1: I dare say Meta would say, who's Jacinta Allen? Because
2: Meta would say, where's Victoria?
1: Exactly. Victoria is so important to us.
0: There are a few Victorias around. Yeah. Which one are you talking about?
1: In the global scheme of things, these are multi-billion dollar companies. How is one little state's legislation really going to impact the bigger picture? That's not to say it's not important. I actually think some of these things are fantastic. I think the psychology behind being anonymous and invisible is a bit like, if you go to a rally, you know who's going to cause trouble because that person is covering their face. It's the same online. If people think that they can be anonymous, they can be horrific trolls, and they should absolutely be identifiable and held responsible for their actions. But I don't know that that's a Victorian government issue, is it? Shouldn't this be something that's tackled from a federal level,
0: or and hope, you know, maybe the idea is to give it a crack here in Victoria and then get the ball rolling so the rest, like the social media ban, it started in Australia. It's now being picked up by other countries, Italy. I think Britain's looking at it as well and hoping that it becomes an economy of scale thing. Mm. But I just think, and once again, I get in terrible trouble for saying this, but I just think it is the epitome of gutlessness. So much on social media is anonymous people hopping into people, you know, either abusing them for their opinions, mm-hmm. for their race, for their gender, whatever, and remaining anonymous. And you call them out and say, well, if you have the guts to at least put your name to it, and they don't. To me, it is incredibly gutless. I understand why a lot of people, you know, whistleblowers, people who are telling us about what's going on within governments and businesses, no problem with them remaining anonymous. But just because you want to be able to

0: For someone who's got a thick skin, for someone who understands that online trolls are generally miserable people who are trying to make themselves feel better by attacking someone else. But it is so hard not to let that affect you. And if you're a child, for example, it can be absolutely soul-destroying. So one of the things that's been recommend, or one of the laws that is changing here in Victoria, and I don't understand how that's going to work, but I do like the concept behind it, is actually changing the legal interpretation of psychological harm against children. So previously there couldn't be any court cases unless you 10%. Could prove that it had caused 10% permanent psychological damage.
1: Which is totally indefinable.
0: What is that? Totally
1: indefinable. And they're going to try and change that now for kids and then maybe look at it for over 18s as well. But let's be also be very clear here before we create this huge debate. We are not talking about people going online and saying, I disagree with your opinion or you're wrong on this or wrong on that. This is not that.
0: This is,
1: you know, going online, you know, you're ugly or because of your religion, you know, I don't like you, or because the colour of your skin, I don't like you. This is that sort of abuse. It's not, I don't like your opinion. And I think your opinion sucks. That's fine by me.
0: This is, you should go and, nasty stuff.
2: Joining us is Professor Lisa Given, Director and Co-Founder of the Centre for Human AI Information Environments and Professor of Information Sciences at RMIT. That's some title. Professor Lisa, thanks for joining us. You would have looked at this. What do you think?
3: Oh, yeah, I think it's a really interesting move by the Victorian government. You know, clearly all along with social media ban, we've been talking about the gaps and the things that the ban wouldn't do. It looks like this legislation is trying to cut through that and say, hey, we actually want those tech companies to be held accountable. And they're trying to lay the groundwork so that people can actually pursue those companies.
1: But given that it's a Victorian government and we're talking about a multinational company, primarily based in America, if we're talking Google or Meta, can they actually force action?
3: It's interesting. I mean, I think at one level they can, and I was thinking of this as kind of like, you know, death by a thousand cuts. You know, Meta and other companies are facing a multitude of lawsuits around the world. We saw, you know, back in March there was a landmark case where they were actually found to be negligent. So I feel as though the Victorian government is kind of joining that party, if you will. And I think at the end of the day, we need that kind of global coming together, that critical mass of legislators to actually push for changes in big tech.
0: This just made me think of actually something we were talking about earlier. Darren, you're doing something special tomorrow, Darren Hinch's funeral. We were talking about a term used to describe him, I tried. I tried.
2: Yes.
0: You can't solve every problem, but you can try. And often you do hear this argument often, well, we can't fix it, so why should we bother? Because if everyone does do a little bit, then sometimes you can have actually really big, powerful results. So you might have just changed my mind there, Lisa. Is that a correct interpretation of what you're saying?
3: I think so. And I think that, you know, that lawsuit back in March really gave people some hope. It really, even though it was only a small fine, it was something like $6 million, which doesn't maybe mean something to those big companies. It really demonstrated that there was an avenue here to hold companies accountable, particularly around children and mental health effects and the design of the system. So not just the content, which is also important, but that inbuilt design that all of these companies are using.
1: So the thing that interests me the most is the demasking, the being able to go to these companies and saying, okay, who is, you know, abc.com? I need to find out who it is because they are committing atrocities online. How difficult is that to do at the moment?
3: Yeah, it's quite difficult at the moment because, of course, many companies will say, look, you know, this is a feature of our system. We protect people's privacy. And without a court order, we can't do anything. So I think that moving that over into the courts, if the courts are able to actually say to big tech, you must release this information, then it gives, again, a bit of a toe in the door to start to say, all right, can we tackle this? It doesn't mean the companies won't push back. We'll have to see what they do with that. But it's better than what we've got now.
1: And the other issue is, I mean, is there really an issue with, I mean, so many people are anonymous online, but would it

0: not be a better place if most of them actually put their names to it? Because for most people, it is actually, they're fine with having their name out there and saying various things and stating their point of view. And is it inviting trouble to allow people to be anonymous because they think, oh, well, I can say whatever I want and abuse people and just have fun doing it anonymously?
1: Yeah, this is always the challenge. I mean, and a lot of people, of course, want to be anonymous. They want that bit of privacy. Maybe they don't want people kind of stalking them, for example. So there could be very good reason why people want to be anonymous. Yeah. The challenge is it opens up these kinds of harms. And I suppose it's a question of where should the onus lie? I mean, you know, I've always felt that it should be the tech companies that don't allow those posts that actually take, you know, they could just cancel people's accounts who are being extremely abusive. And they've walked back from those kinds of controls. And that used to kind of keep things in check until a few years ago. We saw Twitter, under Elon Musk, change to X and the doors flew open. And that's actually really increased the amount of really harmful content we're seeing.
2: And we've now got Karl Stefanovic, who's going on a mission to, you know, promote free speech. And I think all he really means by that is let's all be able to abuse each other and have hate speech as much as possible, because we do have free speech unless it's harmful. This is a really tricky one, isn't it? Because people want to be able to say whatever they want, but you can't do that without understanding the impact it has on real people.
1: That's right. And it's really about testing those boundaries, right? People will put up, you know, comments to sort of see how far can they go before someone decides to hold them to account. And so I think this really is, as you suggest, it's not about people that have differing opinions on things. It really is dealing with hateful speech. And we are seeing that sadly proliferating in a lot of corners of social media.
0: And also, there's a matter of, you know, 3AW, Channel 7, all the newspapers, they face libel laws. So if you say something to someone that's clearly untrue, you know, you're a murderer, you're a rapist, whatever, if we said that, we'd face the full force of the law.
2: We'd be straight to court.
0: Straight
2: to court.
0: You know
2: not to.
0: But it doesn't apply to online. It appears as though the law has not caught up with how you deal with that online, because I see it every day. People accuse each other of horrible crimes and they can get away with it, even though they haven't done it or they haven't been convicted of a crime.
1: Yeah, absolutely. And of course, we've also got different laws in different jurisdictions. We've got people that are posting those things, but if they're not here, can you actually easily sue them, even if you know who they are? You know, this is a really complex legal space globally. And I think that's really where, at least what we're seeing with this shift, is the Victorian government trying to say, all right, you know, let's again put our toe in the water, see what we can do with a shift and give people the power to go to court over some of these things.
3: All right. Professor, enjoy yourself. Sunday, thanks for making yourself available this morning.
1: My pleasure. Thanks for the chat.
3: 21 past 11.
4: AI. Do you know ChatGPT? 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
6: Hello, it's Caroline from Transport Victoria. In Monbulk, Monbulk Road's closed to traffic both ways between Main Road and Monbulk Savile Road due to a serious collision. Alinda Monbulk Road's a good option for you. In Bulleen, Bulleen Road's closed between Bridge Street and Manningham Roads for works. You'll need to head along Templestowe, Thomas's and Manningham Roads to get around the closure. And very hectic in the inner city area. Run Melbourne's currently underway. There are several roads blocked off around King's Domain, the Royal Botanic Gardens and through the CBD. The closure should be lifted by 1 o'clock this afternoon.
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3: A couple of emails have arrived. Ashley says, isn't it funny how time goes slowly when you're a kid, but the days fly by when you get older? He said, the next election, he said it seems like an eternity. He said he's never been so anxious about an election, state or federal, in his life. Interesting. I guess there's more people like him as well.
0: It's a very important election.
3: It's a huge election. And Bruno, you know Bruno.
0: No, never heard of him.
3: He's come out swinging with a whack. I'd like your opinion on this, Nick. Okay. You know what he said?
0: Yeah, I dread, but yes, go on.
3: Nick, surely with all your money, you can buy a house for each of your boys.
0: Bruno clearly doesn't know me very well.
2: Bruno perhaps doesn't understand the media industry.
0: Yeah. I don't know whether Bruno's been reading the papers or anything like that over the past couple of years, but, people make assumptions. All I can say is I work as hard as I can, but I'm not making as much as what Bruno insists I do. And if you think anyone working in the media who's not one of the stars is making a fortune at the moment, you haven't been reading the papers.
2: I'll speak for Nick because I won't get in trouble for this. Nick is one of the hardest workers I've ever met in my life. Full-time with Seven. I bet you weren't rostered on today and you were in there this morning. And also in here every day on radio, in what is possibly the worst paid industry I've come across. And in my time, I've looked at a lot of different EBA agreements. I know what a lot of different groups are on, and I tell you what, it is a shockingly paid industry. So don't get that, though, do they?
0: No, they don't get that. But thank Bruno anyway for his email. It's very nice to hear from him.
3: Well, you just have. Brenda, good morning.
13: Oh, good morning, Trio. I was multitasking again, sorry. Look, I just wanted to preface my editorial by saying, DJ, you broke my heart last night.
3: Yes. Pies. It was a good game, though, and I don't think the outcome was influenced by the umpires, which was good.
0: You don't, or that you do?
3: No, I don't.
13: You reckon?
0: Yeah, I'm good.
13: Oh. Yeah, okay. No.
0: Brenda doesn't agree.
3: I think they did a wonderful job.
0: They did a wonderful job. When you win by three or four goals, the umpires do a wonderful job.
3: That's right.
13: Of course they did. Now, my little editorial is for Christy, and Christy, you're doing a fabulous filling.
2: Oh, thank you.
13: But I would disagree that 3AW listeners are not necessarily anti-clean power, e.g. solar and wind. They do have their place, of course, but if we are really serious about it, we need to go down the nuclear path. That's my opinion. I know it's expensive to start up, but we do have to begin somewhere. And we, if we look at the countries overseas that are doing it, for example, Mr. Albanese has just had that meeting with Modi to sell uranium so they can increase their clean power with nuclear.
2: I think one thing that's become, I think one thing that's become really clear recently is that we should never rely on one power source. We need to have a lot of different power sources and we need to be prepared for anything. I am going to be honest with you. I don't feel like I know enough about nuclear power. Why do you think that it's something that we should be prioritizing?
13: I think we should be prioritising it because we need to be looking at what's happening overseas with the overseas company countries that are utilising nuclear. I think because it's down the track, it's a solution to the other. As you say, we can't rely on one power source. And if we're going to go the anti-coal route and anti-gas, which, yeah, that opens up a whole other can of worms. But anyway, I really think we need to be seriously considering the nuclear
0: action. Brenda, I actually agree with you. I think the opposition at the last federal election made the big mistake of going off half-cocked. They didn't have answers to so many questions. Their policy was half-baked. If you are going to introduce nuclear power, you need to have proper policy and you need to have thought out various things, and the idea of getting the government to pay for the first, I think it was the first seven Mr. Dutton wanted, that ain't going to work. So you need to have a proper policy worked out long term, and that's part of the problem in Australia. It's very hard to present a policy that says we will get benefits from it in 30 years because we're very much day to day. So I'd agree with Brenda. I think we should do it, but we have to do it seriously. Just don't make it up as you go along.
2: But again, if we were to do it, it's not going to make any difference in the next couple of decades. That's not to say we shouldn't. And as I said, I don't feel like I've got enough understanding of nuclear energy to argue this point in detail. But putting our time and effort into that now isn't going to solve any problems for decades.
0: No, but you can do, but you can chew gum and
2: absolutely,
0: and walk at the
2: absolutely
0: same time. You can say long term we're going to get help from nuclear, but in the meantime we, you know, upgrade whether it be wind
2: and finish all the projects that we've already started. That's the best way to get results.
0: And obviously still use the existing facilities until they're no longer usable.
3: Thanks for the call, Brenda. To Jack.
14: How you doing, panel? Listen, look, people need to realise that these solar panel and wind farms are pie-in-the-sky energy systems. You know, these hyperscale data centres, AI data centres, require 2.4 million kilowatts each and every day.
3: Yep.
14: Now, one wind turbine only produces that amount of power in a year if the wind blows. A battery required to produce that energy for one day is a 50-acre battery.
3: Yep.
14: So if you times, if we're going to have 40 data centres here in Victoria, that's equivalent to 14,000 wind turbines. That's if the wind's blowing, we'll power these batteries up. That's not powering our homes. So, Christy, if you think clean energy is the answer and you want to cover the whole of our country and environmental destruction with wind turbines everywhere we drive, and it still won't work because if the wind's not blowing, these data centres need power 24/7.
3: Yeah.
2: Okay. Well, you're assuming.
3: When they break, where does all the waste go? Where do you put all that? I'm with you, Jack.
2: So my understanding is that a lot of these data centres are actually going to be powering themselves with solar, but I don't think we should just be powering ahead and building all these data centres if they're going to be using up more energy than we can currently supply.
3: There's
2: that
3: one,
2: priority
3: there's
2: has
3: one,
2: to be providing enough energy.
3: Jack,
2: to the
3: there's one
2: people.
3: In America, I've been told. I think it's Microsoft, one of these centres. You know how they power that? Nuclear.
14: Correct. And so
3: that's how much power they need.
14: To think a solar panel is going to power one of these centres that have demand.
0: I think you're boxing at shadows to a degree. I don't think anyone has said a solar panel is going to actually provide all the power for a data centre. I don't think anyone said that.
3: I think Christy just did.
2: It's my understanding that some of these data centres are preparing to provide their own energy. So
0: yeah, provide their own energy, but at the moment they'd have to, as Jack points out, they'd have to have, you know, a whole lot of, you know, a wind farm at the front, which is not going to happen. But
2: they've got to be building them.
0: Well, they we need to be able to supply their own. They need to be able to supply their own full energy. Now, yeah. Down the track, if there are battery storages, say, that are good for solar power, well, that's great. Mm.
2: So, Mark, I have a question for you. How far off do you think, if we realistically tried to create, you know, go for carbon zero, how far off into the future could that be possible?
14: It's Jack.
2: Okay. Do you know that some communities are already there?
14: We need to start. If you're going to build a bridge, you need to start today, even though it takes 10 years.
2: Yeah, it's already started. There's more than 100 projects already underway that are green energy projects. There's communities around the world, and the first one was here in Victoria, no one talks about it, that are already carbon zero. A large, result of the way that they've gone about that is actually just the way they design their buildings and their homes to be really energy efficient. So people are already doing this. This idea that, you know, reducing carbon emissions is not possible, it's already happening.
3: Thanks, Jack, for the call. Nick, just before the break.
0: Yeah.
3: Barzil.
0: Is that the name of...
3: Basel.
0: Basel. In Switzerland?
3: Yeah, we think so.
0: Yeah.
3: Basel.
0: Has anyone ever been there, please let us know, because it was in the ad that Darren was reading and we're trying to figure out how to say it.
3: Yeah,
2: I saw BAA and I was like, surely not Basel.
0: Basel.
3: Yeah, as in faulty. Or as in the basil with tomato.
0: Yeah.
3: Thanks, Jackie Keating, travel agent to the Travellers. Thanks, Jack, for the call. 25 to 12.
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3: Now, what we do here, we dehydrate the wheat. We suck all the moisture out of it. It's like dehydrated food.
0: Palatable.
3: Add water and it expands. Well, we take the moisture out of it and turn and suck the living daylights out of it so that 7 days becomes 60 seconds.
23: The room's just down there. I go into a room every day. So every day is really hard, but when a government says to you that death of your daughter is going to be worth less than a year in jail potentially and $1,600, that's a pretty big kick in the guts.
24: It was a unanimous decision by the state executive, but right now we're focused on how do we fix this state for Victorians. We have no plans to expel Moira from the party room.
25: The cricket gods have called stumps on a great innings with the passing of Sir Garfield Sobers, aged 89. Sir Donald Bradman called the champion Windies all-rounder the greatest.
26: Spain, the European champions, will play the World Cup final.
27: We've won. Let me tell you, we've won. You know, you never like to say too early you won. We won. We won the bet. In the first hour, it was over.
26: Argentina, the world champions, are going to the 2026 final. And England falls short. Again, they'll play again for the bronze medal.
28: Let's have a go at Pauline Hanson. Why am I here? Well, I'll tell you something. Not $1 cost to the taxpayer. Yes, I went to Sicily. Yes, I went to the Dolce & Gabbana fashion show. Is it my scene? No. No way in the wide world.
3: There it was. What do you think, Christy? Did you reminisce there and get anything out of that?
2: Oh, I just love listening to Donald Trump. He's so funny. I have to sometimes pretend it's not real.
3: Right.
2: It's my coping strategy, but my gosh, he comes out with some good grabs, doesn't he?
3: He does. Yeah. And
0: I read the other day, was it 30-something times he's now claimed victory?
3: That's a lot, isn't it?
0: In Iran, and yeah. They've won 30 times. Yeah, the game's right. Still going.
2: But I just don't get it. Like, how does that... Why? How does he get away with it?
27: Don't be rude.
0: he is a leader who just doesn't seem to care what people think or whether people believe that he is not telling the truth. He just thinks he can get away with it.
3: Bruno's got back to
2: you.
3: Great. Well, this is all he says. Three words. Only kidding, Nick.
2: You know what we say
0: to
2: that?
0: Oh, well, there you go. That's very sweet of him. Thank you.
2: People with young kids will understand this. We don't talk about Bruno.
3: Oh.
2: You guys won't understand that.
3: I don't understand
2: that. No, it's one of the younger Disney.
3: Do you understand that, Nick?
2: Disney movies.
0: No.
3: Is it?
2: One of the newer Disney movies. It's fantastic. Bruno's a lead character.
0: Right. Unless it's Sleeping Beauty or of that ilk, that's a bit before our time.
3: David, good morning.
29: You made some comments about the social media and how VCAT want to expose people who make comments online. I believe that whether you're talking about something on the left side of politics or right side of politics or targeting people or targeting groups, you should not remain anonymous. You should be able to be brave enough to be exposed. So then this way the people that actually you are commenting on have a face, have an identity to then comment back to and then prove you wrong or disagree or whichever the argument may be. And I think that people who hide behind masks or hide behind a anonymous identity are purely basement-dwelling cowards that are keyboard warriors. So I think there should be a right to expose people that make these comments.
0: Look, I agree with you, but it's a little bit more complex than that, because the social media sells themselves, and X is a perfect example of, you can say whatever you want. Elon Musk, when he took over it, is a free speech extremist. He says you should be able to say anything, and people can figure out what they believe and what they don't, which of course is horrendous when it comes to things like bullying, scams, and also abuse. I mean, I agree with your sentiment. I think people who are anonymous and get on and abuse people are incredibly gutless, but there are some reasons for people to remain anonymous if they're exposing wrongs, or if they've in fact been subject to crimes or abuse themselves. They have a right in social media to remain anonymous.
2: And one of the reasons why the major platforms will never mandate identification of users is because so many people choose, for the right reasons, for safety reasons, not to reveal too much of their personal information.
0: Yeah, and there are some people who...
2: That's how the kids are taught these days, which is great. The kids are taught, do not put personal information online. Do not let anyone be able to find you and track you down. But they're the same safety measures that protect the perpetrators and them.
0: Yeah, and there has to be a happy medium. I agree, there has to be a certain number of people who are anonymous online for various reasons. You know, whistleblowers is a great example. And young kids is a great example as well. But there has to be a way of being able to apply the law which applies to us when we're broadcasting to people on social media. You cannot libel someone. You cannot make up stuff, which is made up all the time about someone's been, guilty of a crime or whatever, hasn't been proven in court.
2: Maybe we just need to catch a few of them and jail them and make a statement and just scare the bejesus out of them.
3: Thanks for the call. 11:45.
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7: Hello, it's Caroline from Transport Victoria. In Monbulk, Monbulk Road's closed to traffic both ways between Main Road and Monbulk Savile Road due to a serious collision. Alinda Monbulk Road's a good option for you. In Bulleen, Bulleen Road's closed between Bridge Street and Manningham Roads for works. You need to head along Templestowe, Thomas's and Manningham Roads to get around the closure. And very hectic in the inner city area. Run Melbourne's currently underway. There are several roads blocked off around King's Domain, the Royal Botanic Gardens and through the CBD. The closure should be lifted by 1 o'clock this afternoon.
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3: And to Stephen, good morning.
16: Hi, Tim. How are you going?
3: Good, Steve.
16: Excellent. I just want to make a couple of points. One, when the Albanese government decided to introduce this 16 years and under restriction on social media, it was poo-pooed, but now it's being adopted worldwide, particularly in Europe and a lot of other progressive areas. The second thing is that if you don't do something, we'll just sit back and cop it and complain. The last thing is, I think it's amazing that social media is being used with foreign bots in the Philippines by Pauline Hanson, who complains about immigrations but not scared to use foreigners to do her job.
0: Well, that's all of that is really good points. I suppose the problem with the 16 and under social media ban is that, unfortunately, it's how hard it is to enforce it. Mm. And that was always the issue. And the government claiming it's been really well received, whereas if you speak to children and their parents, they still say they're on it. So, and we've still got, you've got to face the facts, and that's the issue.
2: And, yeah, and I think that's all of your points were valid. But something that, again, I hadn't really considered before today that I think we do need to really focus on is Victoria making a first step can actually have pretty big flow-on effects. Like when other governments see someone doing something and thinking, oh, well, I hadn't even thought of that, maybe we should give it a go. Again,
0: as long as it's portrayed as that. That's the that's the problem, that we haven't heard what the Premier actually said. But if the Premier says this is going to change everything,
2: well,
0: it's going to change the world, well, it's not.
2: Yeah, whereas
0: if
2: she came out and said,
0: sells it as, as you say, the first step, hopefully others will follow suit. That's perfectly acceptable and I understand
2: that. And I think she'd win a lot of favours by doing that, by coming out and saying, look, we're not going to solve the problem, but this is important to us, so we're going to make a stand.
3: Mm.
2: I think people would get that.
0: Yeah. It would be actually being pragmatic politically, and that's great.
3: Thanks for the call. It's time for the whip is on your right. Oh, quicker than Heidi. Very good. Did you see how her hand moved?
0: I know, it's
3: scary. Have you done that before? Have you had practice?
0: It's scary.
3: Yeah, very, very good. Nick, would you like to go first?
0: It is scary. A lot of debates at the moment, obviously with Pauline Hanson at the moment, about what makes us Australian. Well, we've got a chance today to celebrate an unsung Australian who, to me, typifies mateship. It's the 110th anniversary of that horrible Battle of Fromelles, worst 24 hours in Australian military history. 5,500 people, Australians, were either killed or injured in 24 hours. Sergeant Simon Fraser, at the end of that, led a group of men going out into no man's land to rescue people under fire. And as he was coming back from one, he heard another voice yelling, "Don't forget me, Cobber." So Fraser actually rescued another one and went back out under fire and rescued this man. And there was a wonderful image of him with the man over his shoulder. It is now a statue in Fromelles. It's a statue at Shrine. If you want to know what it is to be Australian, that's it. He is a man to be celebrated. And on a day like today, when 110th anniversary of the worst battle, you remember that bloke and think, He is the one we need to emulate, not so many of our politicians who are arguing at the moment. Think of Sergeant Simon Fraser and give him a big whack on the back and say, well done.
3: Christy.
2: Is this what your story tonight is about?
0: No, no, it's not. I wish I was there. There is a commemoration in Fromelle tonight. Mm. There's also one at the shrine today as well. But every year, you go to that statue, and it is a very moving statue. When you hear the story, it is just magnificent.
3: Yeah. Have you got anything you'd like to slather over or, in fact, get a whip and crack at?
2: How long have you got?
3: Oh, okay.
2: Okay, I'm going to do something again a little bit different here. So Pauline Hanson, in her speech last night, made a number of comments. Now, one of them she said is, let me see if I can find the specific line. She said, unless we stand up and fight, our children and grandchildren will never understand what our history is about. Now, we have the most extraordinary history in Australia. We have the most incredible history. Yes, we've got the last 200 years after the settlement. Yes, there was a lot of pain and trauma for the Aboriginal people. There was also a lot of wonderful things that happened as a result of that. But we need to go back earlier than that and embrace the extraordinary history that Australia has here, because we've got one of the oldest civilizations in the world. And Pauline Hanson seems really confused because, yeah, we do need to stand up and fight. We do need to teach people about, modern Australia, how that evolved. We also need to teach people about the extraordinary history of our country before that, because it's absolutely fascinating. And one of the things I've learned about recently is the way, the first Aboriginal people used to look after the land by doing controlled burns. So we often say, why isn't the government doing more controlled burns to protect us all from bushfires? They've been doing that for hundreds of thousands of years in a way that's so strategic that it protects the animals, it protects the wildlife, and it regenerates nature. The smoke and the fire basically gets all of these new plants to sprout. So there's so many wonderful things about our history that we don't talk about because we get too caught up in the politics of Australia Day and we should, our history started here, our history started there. Well, we've got lots of different parts to our history, right? And we should talk about all of it, learn all of it.
0: And my answer always to those people who, like Pauline Hanson, our history is being lost, turn up on Anzac Day, turn up here at the shrine.
2: Exactly.
0: Go to Gallipoli. The vast majority of people there are young people, and everyone's young to us.
2: The crowds are huge.
0: You've got a lot of people, teenagers, families, people in their 20s and 30s. Where do you think they've learnt it all? Exactly. They learned it at school. It is well taught, as it should be. There should be more of it. I think history is a subject that should be given more kudos within schools. And as you say, go back well beyond European settlement as well. But for those who say, oh, we never teach history in school, turn up to Anzac Day. Where do you think all those people learned about that?
2: There's so much respect amongst young people for what our veterans have done.
0: Yeah.
2: Any suggestion otherwise, I agree, Nick.
3: Almost there for Sunday morning.
0: What about you, Darren? Your weather or your whack.
3: Sadly, we've run out of time.
2: Oh,
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24: 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The White Glove Mover makes moving a breeze, and your new place will feel like home from day one.
3: I was just going to whack the punks. I don't know exactly what happened, but there was a disruption on the train line yesterday to get to the football, and they closed the whole thing down. The reason was they had to clean blood off the platform.
2: Ooh.
0: Oh, that can't be good.
3: Get the mops out.
0: Yeah.
3: But it was back running up again, but we had to Uber it in. Because you never know what's going on around the corner.
0: No, exactly. Which station do you know?
3: I think North Richmond.
0: Okay. Hopefully we can find out some more information.
3: Are you covering Mick Malthouse's story in court tomorrow?
0: No, I'm actually joining you at Darren Hinch's funeral.
3: I'll see you there.
2: You'll do
0: good
2: a beautiful
0: luck. You'll
2: job
0: do, he's
2: of
0: the
2: it.
0: MC, ladies and gentlemen. Good luck.
3: Thank you. Thank you, Christy Cooper. See you, Nick. Footy's next.
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2: It's midday. Good afternoon. I'm Jamel Wells. Splits have emerged within the federal opposition over whether it should support multiculturalism. Federal politics reporter Nelson Scott.
25: Multiculturalism has been subject to debate since One Nation began formally calling for an Australian monoculture last month. Leader Pauline Hanson has defined a monoculture as a multiracial society with shared national identity, but critics argue this is what multiculturalism already means. The dispute is also causing headaches for the coalition, with MPs struggling to agree on a unified stance. Liberal Party President Tony Abbott has weighed in on social media, claiming multiculturalism has failed.
26: Diversity is indeed not our strength.
25: The opposition's Andrew Bragg has told the ABC he rejects this assessment.
27: I don't agree with those comments. Liberalism has actually created multiculturalism.
25: The coalition's formal position is for a values-based migration system. Nelson Scott, Canberra.
2: America has launched a new wave of airstrikes against Iran after two U.S. soldiers were killed at a base in Jordan. U.S. officials say the attack has destroyed Tehran's logistics hubs and underground weapons systems. The federal government says it's frustrating that authorities in Laos have failed to lay murder charges over a methanol poisoning. The owner of a vodka distillery faces minor charges for illegal operations that could mount to as little as 3 months in jail. Officials claim they don't have enough evidence to lay more serious charges after the death of Australians Bianca Jones and Holly Morton Bowles because an autopsy was never carried out. A number of emergency services are threatening to boycott the federal government's new disaster warning system. All mobile phones will receive a Test Oz Alert notification later this month before the platform's launched in October. There are reports some first responders won't use the system because it's incompatible with landlines and the alerts disappear once they're read. Opposition Senator Paul Scar has told Nine the government needs to address the issues.
28: You're going to make an investment
6: investment of over $100 million, it's absolutely crucial that every frontline emergency service is using this system. So this is about politics. We've got to get this right.
7: A critical incident investigation's underway after the death of a Queensland man in an interstate police chase. Officers used road spikes to stop the 25-year-old driver after he crossed the border into New South Wales. He crashed into an embankment and died at the scene. And the Victorian government is planning a new department to tackle organised crime. In finance, one Australian dollar buying around 70 US cents.
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7: England has taken third place at the FIFA World Cup, winning a playoff with France 6-4 in Miami. The Three Lions led 3-0 at half-time. Star midfielder Jude Bellingham sealed the deal for England, taking the final goal seconds before the whistle.
8: Bellingham, it's brilliant! Is it going to be number six? Oh, you bet it is! What a way to sign off at the end of the World Cup! World class! Seventh World Cup goal!
7: That call on SBS. Argentina and Spain play out the grand final tomorrow. The Wallabies have given coach Joe Smith the perfect send-off with a 57-10 Nations Championship win over Italy. And American Sam Burns leads the Open Golf Championship at 10-under after round three. He's two shots ahead of Aussie Ryan Fox. That's news and sport.
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11: Good afternoon. It's Caroline Ferguson from Transport Victoria. Very heavy all around the Royal Botanic Gardens, King's Domain and through the CBD. With road closures for one for Melbourne, it's underway for another hour or so. As a result, Domain Road's backing back through South Yarra to Toorak Road. In Bulleen, Bulleen Road's blocked both ways between Bridge Street and Manningham Road for North East Link Works. There are delays now on Manningham Road. There are two big games of AFL this afternoon at the MCG at 10 past one and at Marvel Stadium at 20 to 5. PT's your best bet with extra trains organised to help get you home from the games.
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7: Partly cloudy today with northerly winds and a top of 18. Monday, mostly sunny with possible morning fog and a top of 16. Looking further ahead, Tuesday, partly cloudy, 16. Wednesday, the high chance of showers and a top of 17. Thursday, a shower or two with a top of 12. Friday, possible showers, 15. On the bays, north to northwesterly winds around 10 knots, seas below half a metre.
29: Too old and
1: written off after the King's birthday, Collingwood has now won 5 in a row and continues to strengthen its premiership credentials. So, are they a bona fide flag contender? We want you to weigh in. Harry Mackay was rubbed out at quarter time last night due to injury, but he's been criticised for his on-field demeanour and questioned over his pain tolerance. A fair critique or a cheap shot at an injured player? Carlton fans, we want to hear from you. Plus, the league's floating fixture for the final rounds is still floating. Is it beyond time to lock it in? And will Tasmania struggle to lure players south? Too cold? Too far? Our resident Tassie expert will have his say. It's a Sunday afternoon. Let's get into it. 3AW Sunday Footy begins right now.

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1: A very good Sunday afternoon to you folks. 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But there is a lot to get through over the next 3 hours. Hope you can be a part of it. Our number is 1-double-3-6-9-3. Between now and 3 o'clock, our best caller will receive a $100 Harvey Norman gift card. The hot deal's on Hisense right now at Harvey Norman. All you have to do is be part of the conversation. 1-double-3-6-9-3, the Sunday roast, the press pass, all to come. But as I bring in the team, Tony Shaw, Laura Spurway and Matthew Richardson, I've got to say, guys, last night didn't disappoint. More than 80,000 at the MCG. Carlton and Collingwood, the Pies are surging. And now Carlton asks the question, are finals really on the horizon?
2: Yeah, traditional rivals, and gee, Collingwood, they're a great story. I think Craig McRae doesn't get enough credit for what he's doing with this team. They're so well organised. They're so good defensively. And I think he's coaching as well as he ever has to be getting what he is out of this group. You know, they were talked about being, you know, the ageing Warriors and would they fall off a cliff? Well, 5 wins in a row says the absolute opposite there. They're challenging for top four now. So, yeah, just a masterclass of coaching, I think, from Craig McRae so far this year, Laura.
3: Yeah, I agree that they're coming good at the right time of year, but just wait for the fixtures to come. Because the thing about the Pies is they've had the 5 wins on the trot all against teams below, you know, the 10th place on the ladder. So I agree that they've stabilised a little bit, but I'd be interested to see how they go towards the back end of the year. But Craig McRae knows what he's doing with system coaching. So I think the one thing you can say about Flyers,
2: you're always going to have a good system.
3: They've got a system. They stick to it. They build on it. They don't deviate. And Shorey, how do you think it's holding up? You think it's going to be enough for them to go to the pointy end?
4: Oh, look, it's a hard road. They probably might just sneak in. If they were to knock off 2 of the last 5 games, how many games we've got to go for?
1: So 5 to go. Yeah. Adelaide in Adelaide.
4: Yeah, we know. Well, look.
1: Geelong, West Coast, Hawthorn and Brisbane.
4: Yeah. Well, yep. You know, Adelaide and Adelaide's got a hard task. Geelong at the MCG, that's gettable. You know, who else have they got?
3: West Coast,
4: that's gettable. That's done. You would think they'd
1: Hawthorn
4: beat them.
1: Hawthorn and Brisbane might
4: But Hawthorn at the MCG.
1: Both of the G.
4: And Brisbane's a bit different. I think Brisbane are ahead of them. And as I said to you last night when you laughed at me,
2: Shane. Yeah, but Brisbane had to fight pretty tooth and nail last night to beat
4: But I think they've just gone when they want to go. But I said to Shane last night, the Pies at their best, and let me tell you, you haven't got Elliott for the year. Howe is out now, but Schultz will be out. Moore will be out he's out. They've done a great job. What I liked about last night was I had a doubt about how their youth was coming through. And last night, I don't think they allow their youth to show their own personal attributes too much because they're a system side and they're disciplined. And those kids did exactly what they were told. I reckon in the end it was probably got them across the
2: line.
4: That's
2: where you have to be though.
4: No, I agree.
2: I said top four. I meant top six when I said challenging.
1: Last night, we said this during the broadcast, was the most all-encompassing team performance I'd seen from Collingwood this year. And you mentioned the kids, Harrison, Anderson, Swadling, Puncher, 3 of the 4 of those in their first season. The way that it came together last night, you saw the nucleus of what Craig McRae was trying to do. You have this top end of experience and certainly elder statesmen, but you've got this youth developing maybe even a little bit quicker than critics thought.
2: But you develop quicker when you've got a really good system. You come in and you've just got to play your role. If you're a young kid coming into a team that's trying to develop a system and it's not quite there, it's a battle.
3: So Josh Fraser said that, didn't he? He sort of said they've been playing their system longer than we've been playing our system, and it showed.
2: Exactly.
3: What did it tell you about Carlton?

0: probably been wrong with Collingwood and how they go. But, you know, they've still got to play a fair bit of football.
1: I want to hear from Collingwood fans. 133-693. On the back of the last 5 weeks, and it's going to be another tough 5 weeks to finish the year, do you see yourselves as a bona fide flag contender in 2026? 133-693. And on the back of that, I want to hear from Carlton fans as well with regard to Harry Mackay, because I think he's been much maligned over the last 12 hours, both on radio and on television. It all came about after a knee knock with Sam Walsh, forced him off late in the first quarter. He was ruled out at quarter time. These are the comments from Fox Footy's David King with regard to Harry Mackay on Fox Footy last night.
2: Looks to me like the doctors are saying this is a pain management issue. Yep, we know you're under difficulty and there is some discomfort there, but this is AFL footy. We need you out there. Looks like he's put a line through himself.
3: Can I just say, you need to be very, very careful before you comment like that, before you have the correct diagnosis on an injury. Particularly on the night of the game when you don't actually know. Sometimes the clubs confirm, other times they don't know. And the doctor clearly put a line through.
4: Do you know what I don't
0: care what time it was. You cannot, and look, Kingy's an experience, you cannot win because you can get a knock that takes you out for hours, you know, that you might have some a nerve thing that's going to be hit.
3: You can't question
0: and you can
3: someone.
0: Play next week.
4: But what I don't like
0: I'm with
4: about
0: you on that.
3: You
0: I'm
3: can't
0: saying,
3: question
0: I'm
3: someone's yeah. toughness.
0: There's no time limit
3: know.
0: On that stuff.
4: But why is toughness so often aligned with how many minutes you play if you're injured? And this is the problem. So, you know, if you put a line,
3: you do have to play injured though.
4: But if you put a line through yourself because you know you're not right, why do we then go, oh, well, he's not tough enough? Like, if anything, it's a problem the other way.
3: Did he put a line?
4: No, but I'm just saying the commentary suggesting it's a pain management issue.
1: Carlton has said that the doctors ruled him out last
3: night. Well, maybe he was disappointed because the doctors had ruled him out.
1: Yeah. Has David King called Harry Mackay soft in those comments?
3: No, he certainly suggested that he couldn't handle pain.
1: But surely that is unfair that a player of the ilk of Harry Mackay, who wants to be out there doing what he
3: pain
1: can
3: for his
1: team.
3: Pain management issue, that means handling the pain.
1: Yeah, but how Harry Mackay feels the pain, he's not going to put the jacket on and sit on the bench for three quarters if he is able to play. He knows in himself if he is able to play or not. And I think that is highly critical of a professional athlete of the ilk of Harry Mackay to say, oh, no, pain management. I mean, back the player in. If he can't play, he can't play.
0: Like
1: I
0: said,
1: it's a bloody tough game.
0: There's no time at all that you should be able to comment like that and insinuate that a person isn't strong enough to take pain to keep playing on. Especially when you can't do it on the game. You can't do it after, you know, after the game because you don't know the full extent. And he might be out for 6 weeks. How do you feel then? So,
4: but just saying, this is AFL footy.
0: Kingy might want to just, he'll probably, we'll see what he says in the next couple of days, but he might want to just reverse that a little bit, I'm thinking.
4: Just to say, it's AFL footy, so you should be, toughen up to get through it. Like,
0: yeah, that's
4: it's the wrong messaging. That's old school to me.
0: Yeah.
4: It's old school.
3: Well, particularly
4: like,
3: if the doctors.
4: We know that players play through niggles and injuries. We know that they do. We know that they battle, but at some point, why have we got to associate toughness with playing when you've got an injury?
1: So
4: like, it doesn't make sense.
1: On another radio station last night, Harry Mackay's demeanour at quarter time was labelled appalling, and that his teammates should have expected more from the leader of the club. Again, why are we?
0: Now I picked that up too last night.
1: Yeah,
0: because they'd had a photo on him on the edge of his group, right? His positional group, which is the forwards.
1: Yep.
0: And he was looking down to the ground. He looked dejected, and people are saying, should he have been going around patting? But well, it only had happened 7 or 8 minutes earlier that he probably found he got on the went down into the rooms, comes back, gets on the bike. No, it's not going. Gets up, it's gone.
1: So was his demeanour appalling at quarter time?
0: Well, no, it wasn't appalling. It was what it was. Now, some people do it the other way, some people don't. Now, him looking down, it was probably saying, I'm so dejected, I might be letting these blokes down. He might be thinking about it. I don't know what he did after that. Did he go pat blokes when they come to the bed? I'm not sure. But, yeah, you can look, again, you look at that sort of thing, and as we said, that to me said that he's ruled out of the game. At that vision.
1: 133-693. I want to hear from Carlton fans and footy fans in general. Is it fair to be assessing an injured player in that regard? I feel for Harry Mackay because clearly he knew his night was over. It was such an important game for the club that he wanted to be out there. A quarter time, he's probably thinking, bloody hell, I can't get out there. He's got this pain in his knee, regardless of what the damage is. He knows he can't go on.

0: And yet people are criticising him from the hilt.
1: I mean, I don't have an issue with people showing that they're disappointed, and Harry was disappointed that he was injured. Other people do have a problem with that, you know. I think we expect players to be robots at times. Maybe I'm not the right one to say it because I probably showed in body language.
2: No, you showed
1: myself
2: a different way.
1: Yeah. I mean, some people are able just to, I guess, to be pretty blank at times when they don't show emotion. They show things differently. Other people show it in their body. So Harry was disappointed.
2: I'll give you an example. A bloke called Gavin Brown. Gavin Brown was one of the toughest players, and he embarrassed me sometimes how he attacked the ball. I hang my hat on trying to attack the ball, but he embarrassed me because he was so courageous. And Gavin Brown, he wouldn't be going around jumping, you know, tapping people on the back, but you knew you could trust Gavin Brown every time. And if he had an injury, again, he wouldn't be outward. He was an insular person, but you trusted him with your life. So
1: you're allowed to be disappointed, surely,
2: exactly,
1: when you're ruled out with an injury.
0: 133-693. Want to hear from you how you judge Harry Mackay's injury last night. Did he have a right to be disappointed? Are we right to question his pain management if that's what it was? Again, he's the one feeling the pain. We've got a $100 Harvey Norman gift card to give away between now and 3 o'clock. Hi, Jason.
3: Absolutely, we're right to judge Harry Mackay. If there was no players playing injured, there wouldn't be too many players fronting up each week.
0: But was it possible that he was more of a liability being out there, Jason, than off the ground?
3: It didn't look good from... I was sitting on the couch at home. There wasn't a good look on his face. You could see he ruled himself out before he even was checked by the medical staff. You know, he was quick to put the jacket on.
1: Are you sure, though, Jason? Are you sure that he ruled himself out? How can you assume that? Is that just a guess?
3: Well, you can assume that because he had the jacket straight on. You could see the look on his face. He looked dazed before he even got hit.
1: Maybe put
3: pretty
1: the jacket
3: disappointing.
1: I've seen a lot of players putting jackets straight on at the moment. It's
0: and he'd been off for about 5 to 8 minutes before quarter time.
2: The greatest regret I ever had, and didn't have many in my career, I did some stupid things, but I played with an injury in my last game of football in the final, and I let my team down, and I tried to do everything to get through it. I would rather that a bloke calls it than not call it and let him down on the field because he can't cope with it. And I did that myself.
0: We'll come back to the Harry Mackay discussion. I want to just continue with our Collingwood conversation because the former skipper, the game's record holder of the AFL, has been kind enough to join us on this Sunday afternoon. Of course, they speak of none other than Scott Pendlebury. Pendles, welcome to 3RW. Great to chat.
4: G'day, guys. How are we going?
0: Really well. We were just talking about a moment ago that the all-encompassing team effort last night, and I guess we so often talk about the elder statesman, yourself included at Collingwood, but the likes of Harris and Anderson, Swadling and Puncher last night really stepping up. It must have been a pleasing performance.
4: Yeah, it was. I think for us, especially the last 5-6 weeks, you probably throw the Melbourne game in pre-buy as well. I feel like we've got back to some of our better footy where, you know, it's all about role and system, you know, working really hard to make the ball carrier's job nice and easy. So I feel like we've got a great, you know, blend at the moment of youth and experience, and that youth gives us, you know, so much energy and excitement, and then the experience knows when to sort of calm down and get their heads back in the game because there's still more work to be done.
2: Hey, Pendle Shorey here, mate. Well done last night. We were just talking about the development of those kids who were brilliant, but I've always had this little doubt, and this is outside the four walls, of course, that maybe they individually haven't been showing as much as they should. But then we were talking about the system and how they, you know, react to that, because their discipline last night, all those blokes just had their input. Is that how sometimes we might be misled off the field, not knowing inside, you know, the four walls?
4: Yeah, well, it's you know, you could probably even see with, you know, Carlton over the last 9 weeks, just the, you know, how they've changed, and all of a sudden certain players look better than what they were. And, you know, that's the battle of footy, is sort of not judging individuals. It's judging how the team plays and what the roles that you're supposed to do, you know, on a wing or a high half back, what we're trying to do as a side. And if there's breakdowns, obviously, you know, people get hung out to dry at certain stages, but, you know, footy is such a team orientated, especially with Collingwood and how we like to play. It's very role based, very system based. And if the system works, we all sort of shine. And if it fails, we all look pretty average at times.
2: I just think about that. Billy Frampton, just, geez, had a great year. You know, a lot of people, and again, outside Collingwood people, go back to that grand final. And I think that Yeah, he did a great job on that day, and people say only 2%. That didn't count. You won it and got it done. But I got to say, with Howie out, it was a big test last night. I know McKay went off early, but he just seems to be reading the ball and himself. I don't know how, is he a confidence person or what, but he just seems to be reading the ball so well this year.
4: Yeah, well, I think everyone feels better, you know, when they're settled. They feel like every week they're not sort of waiting for the coach to come up into the gym and have that conversation where they're in and out. So, you know, Billy's been, you know, a mainstay now for probably 2-3 years of our back line. He feels really confident. He knows what his job is. He probably can get to work every week knowing he's just going to be playing. And his form's been fantastic. And you're right, I think a lot of people, rightly so, were probably a little bit nervous when Howie went out last night, just with how's the system going to stand up. But, you know, to Billy's credit, you know, Braz, you know, I thought Liam Puncher was fantastic in our system defense. You know, he knew when to make the right reads, and some of his intercept marking was fantastic. So it's good to see that the system stands up when, you know, when Howie's not there as well.
1: Hey, Pendle, so I think when Collingwood are playing really well, you're obviously defensively so good and intercepting, but it's then what you do off intercept to score that makes you look like you're playing really well. And I think that means going back inside 50 and uncontested marks and having space to work in inside 50. I think you're number one for marks in there at 16 a game. That tells me that you're going pretty well when your forward 50's looking like that.
4: Yeah, well, I think that's something, like every side, you always hear them talk about, you know, that connection. I heard, you know, Fraser after the game talk about some of Carlton stuff last night. He felt letting them down. So that's been a work in progress for us all year. And we've been training it pretty hard. And as I spoke about before, it's probably guys understanding that you're not always going to get the footy, but you've got to provide options to make sure we get the balls in the best spot. So, you know, sometimes that's Dan McStay, you know, taking his guy into, you know, not a great area to kick a goal from, but knows he's going to open up the corridor for, say, a Tim Embry or a Jordan Goh who's splitting forward. So, yeah, it's so important to be able to defend well, but in today's footy, you've got to be able to defend, and then once you get the ball back, you've got to really go back nice and quick because most defences will be unstable.
1: You just mentioned Jordan Scotty, and, geez, putting together a great year now. It's probably about 10 weeks now. It's just been super, super consistent. You must be thrilled with how he's going.
4: Yeah, he's been going well. I think his balance between, you know, playing midfield and then playing forward and, you know, his work rate when we win the footy back to be able to get forward and get involved in scores is really crucial for us. And, you know, he's not always going to be a high possession player. I think that's just never going to be Geordie, but he's always going to be that mid-20s guy or low-20s, but real big impact on the game with what he does. And he's a forward half player, and it's great to see, you know, firstly, I think his body's in a really good spot. That allows him to go out confident and play good footy.
5: Scott, Laura Spurway here. Just wondering whether you're planning on playing against Adelaide on Thursday. We know you got the short turnaround. Saw that your minutes were managed last night. And just more broadly, the conversation today is about sort of Harry McKay and ruling yourself out of a game. I know you can't comment on his circumstances specifically, but for you, where are you at with all your experience in the game when it comes to feeling if you're right or not, as opposed to, you know, you push through versus you call it for yourself and you take yourself out of the game?
4: It was actually funny before I heard someone ring up and talk about Harry McKay's injury and say, you know, whilst I was sitting there on the couch last night,
5: I
4: found that quite funny to say I'm sitting on the couch judging a professional athlete whether he's good to go or not. But no, I think with me, it's just having that mature conversation with our high performance guys about how have I pulled up. Obviously, we were able to manage my minutes, you know, last night and, you know, played 60% game time. I think the week before I only played 60% as well. So, you know, I've pulled up really well. So at this stage, I'm planning to play and we'll have that conversation probably tomorrow with, you know, how have I pulled up 2 days post training. But probably similar to, you know, the Geelong, how they do it as well. You know, this won't be just a decision made on just this week. It's what's coming up in our run. I think we've got a 7-day game post this and then maybe a 9-day break. So, I'd love to play this week and knowing that we've got that 7 and 9 day break, I think I would be fine.
5: So the conversation more broadly about maybe what you think the best approach is with handling injuries. Tony Shaw here said that one of the things that he did, a regret he had in his career, was playing in a final when he wasn't right and costing the team when he was out there when he could have otherwise prevented it. Yeah, the commentary for me with whether a player is right or not when you're not actually aware of the circumstances of the injury, I don't think is fair. But would you rather that somebody rule themselves out of the game? I mean, do we have to always be heroes and try and play through injuries?
4: Well, I think we're pretty good as athletes with that in terms of, like, we've got the best medical staff there is. And You know, I think if we're talking about Harry Mackay last night, you know, I spoke to him post-game and he could barely walk on that leg. So I doubt any player out there, if you can keep going, I know you might have got, you know, a knock or something, you can keep going, you'll always do whatever you can. I know I've played with guys in the past that, you know, have gone on just to help us, give us rotations. I remember a few years ago, I sort of tore my bicep tendon in a game and, you know, they were like, can you go back on just to give us a couple of rotations? And you just go forward and then you come off again. So, yeah, a lot of players are brave and sometimes we're a little bit too silly, but I don't think many players would ever go into a game knowing they can't get through. That's when you'd always put your hand up. But stuff that happens in game is just one of those ones that's out of your control.
2: Now, mate, you turn 45 very shortly. next year, now, if you were to play, you're playing. That's okay. But what is the percentage, if you weren't playing next year, what is the percentage of you having a year off or going straight into coaching, which you'll be well sought after, either at the club or whatever. But what's the percentage that lean, just taking into account that you say you don't play?
4: Yeah, well, I think I've said this for a long period of time that, you know, I think in 22 maybe, I was talking to Graham Wright about it.
2: Yep.
4: I spoke to Craig Kelly about it a lot as well and a few mentors of mine that I think when I do retire, whether that's at the end of this season or next season or whenever that comes, that I would take a year off football. I would step away.
2: Okay.
4: If it's a year or two, you know, just get out of the game and just see it from a different lens. And, you know, and I think it'd be, just for my learning, I think it would be best to get away from, you know, Collingwood when that time comes. You know, I've been there for 21 years.
2: Yeah,
4: and if I play
2: point.
4: Again next year, it's 22 years in the one environment. And I think, you know, I'd love to go see something else. You know, if I want to pursue that coaching career, I think it's really important that you go see something else, a different environment. You might learn some things. You might, you know, solidify some things in your own mind that you think that works. But, yeah, I think it'd be naive of me just to want to stay, you know, my whole life. I'd love to just stay my whole life at Collingwood, but I think it's a bit naive to think that's the case.
2: I would give you advice to go down that track myself, having been made the wrong decision myself.
0: Pendles, just following up on what Shorey said, I saw a video of you on social media today talking about your dad being out of the loop and he doesn't know whether you're going to retire, look to play on at Collingwood or look to play elsewhere. Have you clarified with your dad yet?
4: Oh, I just laugh because he sends me that stuff and he's like, what's going on? I'm like, I don't know what's going on, Dad. Like, but he thinks he's out of the loop. But I said to Dad, rest assured that I've got the same three options as every player. Retire, play on, or play for a different club. But no, Dad's well informed and he'll be the first to find out when I make a decision.
1: All right, Pendles, you're coaching down at Halebury. You have been for a while with Matty Lloyd. Who are we looking at in the draft? You got a couple of names that you like the look of?
4: Yes, I do, but I'm not sure I want to say them because I don't.
1: Put
4: I've sort of given them to
1: them.
4: The Collingwood.
1: Yeah, come on.
4: Well, I've given them to the Collingwood recruiters. I don't want to pass them out. But George Dimer's one for me that everyone would know. But he's a great little player. He's our captain there, and another one that we've got down there. We've got a Ollie Bartel in the back line's fantastic. So, but no, I've really enjoyed that coaching stuff with Lloydie. I know he said he doesn't want to do the Essendon job, but he would be fantastic if he wanted to. He runs one of the best programs I've ever seen for underage football. So, you know, he's fantastic, not only with all the kids, but with all the parents. And the buy-in at that level is, you know, crazy for 16, 17-year-olds.
0: Even if he doesn't want to do it, he'll take the endorsements every day of the week.
2: He'll have to take a pay cut if he did.
0: Absolutely. hey, Pendles, really appreciate your time. All the very best for the rest of the season and obviously the future, but always great having a chat on 3AW.
4: Beautiful. Thanks, guys.
0: Thanks, Scott. Scott Pendlebury joining us on 3AW Football. And
2: if I could have a bet right now, and I'm not a betting man, but if I could have a bet, I'd put my house on him being a senior coach somewhere within 100%. The next 4 years.
1: It's, and his point about
2: I love going
1: probably
2: somewhere else.
1: If he was going to go somewhere else. I think
2: very
1: look
2: smart.
1: What Sam Mitchell did.
5: Yep.
1: Went to the Eagles, wins a flag there as an assistant coach and comes back to Hawthorn. I think it's a very smart observation.
0: Tell you what, the way he presents, I wouldn't be putting a media career past him.
2: That's done.
0: Inevitably.
2: Next year that'll be
1: He's
2: done.
1: Already doing that now with
0: yeah,
1: seven.
0: Yeah, with seven. Yeah. Yeah. I dare say there's more to come. All right, we want to turn it over to you. 133-6-9-3. A few topics on the board already. Harry Mackay, your thoughts on the comments made around his demeanour last night. Even if he was just dealing with pain management, is that reason enough to be critical of him? 133-6-9-3. Collingwood fans, are you a bona fide premiership contender? And Scott Pendlebury, a future coach, Pies fans, do you want him coaching your club? 133-693.
1: And you mentioned it off the top, and we'll get to it a little bit later on in the show today. We've got a big three-hour show, obviously, but the whole Tasmanian situation.
6: Oh.
1: I was in Launceston last night, and I was out at the airport this morning in Launceston at 5:30 for the 6 o'clock
0: flight. Well done. Congratulations.
1: I can tell you right now, it was warmer in Launceston this morning than it was when I got back to Melbourne. There were ice all over the windows of cars in Northcote. There was no ice on the windows in Launceston when I got up this morning.
5: No,
1: it was warmer. It was warmer down there in Tassie.
6: And Shane, I
0: apologise. Tropical Lonnie. Who would have thought?
6: I apologise. It was hotter than to you too. I apologise on air for a couple of weeks ago having a go about your paper cut.
5: Why?
6: I really, well, the pain that he was in, you know, I thought insinuated that he was weak, for having a paper cut. Well, I take that back.
0: I had to withdraw. 133-693. We have the $100 Harvey Norman gift card to give away to our best caller. Hot deals on Hisense now at Harvey Norman. 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
0: Your calls now on the Nick D'Adoce the open line, 133-693. Still a few lines free, so if you call now, you will get through. Want to talk about the Pies, want to talk about Harry Mackay as well. Hi, Meg.
3: Hi, Shane, and hi, team. I have to say, first of all, I absolutely love this show. I actually listen to it on repeat after I listen to it on the day. But
0: thank
3: my
0: you.
3: Call is in relation to Harry Mackay. I'm a Carlton supporter member. I am so sick of Carlton members and supporters piling on Harry Mackay, let alone David King. He's not a doctor. Harry Mackay has made his mental health struggles very public, very bravely so. David King should have some awareness of that, some respect for that, and actually think before he speaks about this medical issue with his knee and the implications that that could actually have on someone like Harry Mackay and his mental health.
0: Meg, thank you. I think this is where we'll turn into a wider conversation, I think, in terms of judging a player's injury, them making the decision for themselves. Again, Carlton said that, no, the doctors made the call for Harry Mackay to come off anyway. But, again, even the criticism of that demeanour I thought was a little bit harsh at quarter time, knowing that he'd been off for half of that opening quarter. Clearly he was battling something. And I think, yes, we always talk about it as a team game, and I haven't played at the highest level, clearly, but I know it's a team game. But as an individual, there must have been times, Richo, that you went, damn, I'm done here, and you know, you're thinking about yourself in that moment.
1: Oh, and you know when you're done at times, and you can try and bluff yourself as a player. Oh, no, I'll be all right. It'll warm up. It'll get going. Well, it just often doesn't, and you've just got to make the call. And particularly if the doctor's made the call, and then to question someone's pain management, I think it's a very slippery slope. You'd need to be pretty sure of what you're saying to say that, I think.
5: Oh, just be better. Honestly, just be better. To say, oh, this is AFL football, well, this is different to, you know, what Kingy maybe remembers as
1: hero,
5: AFL football. Yeah. Like, I just don't think, you know, we've changed. Yeah. We're changing from this era of we bash each other up and then we just try and go again. And
1: trying to be a hero, like you suggested, trying to be pushed through an injury. And
6: well, that was
1: career
6: your hammy,
1: well.
6: Wasn't it?
1: I had a hamstring tendonitis, and yeah. I tried to play in Sydney. I knew I was no good the day before the game, no matter how much massage and anti-inflammatory treatment I had. I knew I shouldn't have been playing. I lasted 5 minutes, and I never played again.
6: Yeah,
1: so if I had just called it the night before, not played, and then got treatment over a 2 or 3 week period, I may have come back and played the last 10, 15 games that year.
5: Why didn't you call it? What made you not call it?
1: Oh, because you think the team needs you. You're the full forward. We're struggling as a team at that point. I would have, and to play that day, I didn't play for 3.5 quarters, let the team down anyway, and then let myself down because I never played again. So you've just got to be very careful.
6: If you play for a long time, you forget a lot of things too. Like, I used to hate people who sulked in after a game in the corner. I reckon you got to move on. But I remember one game I didn't get a run and I was filthy on it. I didn't go to the after match sort of thingo, and I looked like
0: you sulked.
6: I snuck out and I ran halfway home from Victoria Park to Eltham, and that is a true story. My wife picked me up
0: because
6: I was dirty that I didn't get enough game time.
5: But why did you run?
6: Because I was filthy.
1: I hardly got on
6: the ground, and I was filthy on myself, but I threw the toys out of the cot. And you forget that when you play for a long time, but we all have selfish sort of reasons at times, and Richo had one, I've had one, you know, it happens.
0: Hey, Ron, good afternoon.
4: Yeah, g'day, Tuttle. I reckon Harry Mackay, I saw him play against West Coast with my wife, he's a Carlton supporter, and I reckon he was absolutely quick, fantastic. Never seen him play, but I reckon he made the right decision. We were watching the game last night, and I said to my wife, I said, listen, he's got problems. Anyway, about 3 or 4 minutes into the game, they put the camera on his face, and I said to my wife, have a little look on his face. I said, he's devastated. He's not good. Mm. So, I mean, in that case, I don't know whether a lot of people saw that, but we just knew he wasn't any good. When they put the camera on him. So if no one could see that, there was something wrong with him. I don't know what to say about it. Like, you know.
6: It was a long process. When he got hurt, he went down in the rooms, which I think was about 7 or 8 minutes. He came up and got on the bike for 6 minutes. And then I reckon by that time, we were only about 5 minutes or so before half time, he probably thought, okay, that's it. and they've made the decision that's it. And then he goes and stands behind the huddle. So it was a long process to try and get back to playing, but it couldn't happen. So, yeah, like I said, we all make mistakes in commentary at times, but maybe you want to take a reverse on this one.
0: Ron, thank you. Hi, Ted.
2: G'day, guys. Ted Bailey.
0: Oh, hello, Ted.
6: Teddy.
0: Nice to chat.
2: Didn't see the game last night, but Thursday night, Max Holmes. Mm. He's going to be a fair while out, I imagine, with a broken ankle and a syndromosis. But he was back out on the ground in a moon boot, on crutches, wearing his game jumper, smiling, talking to the other players. Great piece of emotional togetherness, I thought that was. Mm. And the week Jeremy Cameron, very ugly shoulder injury we all saw. And next day, he's facing a long time out as well. He was on camera giving young Tanner Bruin encouragement in hospital. And I think injured players, you don't know what they're going through, but everybody can contribute to a team atmosphere. And Max on Thursday night was extraordinary, I thought.
1: Yeah, he was. And I think most players are. Once you calm down and you cool down, and after the game you realise you're out, the realisation comes, and you know you get back around your teammates. But in the immediate aftermath of an injury, and the 5 or 10 minutes afterwards, you quite often see players visibly upset and not being able to contribute to the team. Then later on, once you realise and it all comes through, you can get back around each other.
6: Are you still there, Teddy?
2: I am.
6: Now, mate, what about your trying to get a new training centre down at Geelong? Do we have to put it in our pockets again for that, mate, or what's going on there?
2: Oh, it's a state election, so we'll have an underground car park, a roof on the stadium and a training centre. And we need a bigger aqua centre there as well. And some
1: scoreboard's not big enough, is it?
2: Establishments.
1: Double the size of the
2: again,
1: score.
2: Sorry?
1: Double the size of the scoreboard, surely. It's not big enough.
2: Well,
1: get it in 4K Ultra too.
2: Well, we need some bigger seats too, because the seats down there are still a bit small, and we could use some cushions as well.
6: I could just see you, the blankets and the cushion. That's you, Ted. Good on you, mate. You're a ripper.
0: Ted, appreciate the call.
1: Talking of, how good's that SoFi stadium in LA? Just some of the World Cup games. Is that a bloody schmick set up.
0: It's like a spaceship.
1: It is. How good is that?
0: Can you imagine if either party goes to the election with a pledge for
6: Geelong to
0: Cadinia Park? And
1: well, they can't fill it. It was only 22 there on Thursday night.
0: And we'll talk about that a little bit later as well in terms of Thursday night footy and
6: GMHBA Park, mate.
5: Alphabet Park.
6: Alphabet Park.
0: More some
1: Pork Barrel Stadium.
0: To it. G'day. G'day, Joe.
7: Oh, g'day. Collingwood supporter. I have been critical of some of the players at the Pies in the start of the year and maybe even late last year. But Pinsky was one of them. I think his defensive work has been poor, even his stats show. Houston, he's got an amazing left foot, but some of his decision-making and deliveries let him down. Our centre clearances are poor, and our forwards leading up to allow the delivery to be better. But in the last 3 or 4 weeks, I think it's improved a little bit in that, especially the Lipinski one. And one more thing, and it's more of an one of your thoughts, but Perryman delivered underrated, and I think he balanced that team out quite well.
0: Who was that, Joe? Sorry?
7: Perryman.
0: Harry Perry.
6: Oh, yeah, no, Harry's been brilliant.
1: He's a team player.
6: He's been very good. And the centre bounce clearance scores have been through the roof in the last 6 weeks at Collingwood, so that call is right. And that Lipinski, he doesn't get a lot of stats, but geez, when he uses it, he's one of the best kicks inside 50.
0: I thought he worked very well in tandem with Nick Dacos.
6: No, I think
1: he's actually the best kick inside.
6: He's another
1: 50.
6: Role player. They're all
5: right. The doggies let go.
1: Yes.
6: Richo, when you were starting your AFL career, was one of your things your ambitions to be a good role player?
1: No.
0: It was all about Richo, no doubt about that.
6: I'm with you.
1: There was one role in our team. Yeah. Kick it to me.
6: like Royce Hard.
1: Yes.
6: Kick it to Royce and get out of the way.
1: I was nowhere. Royce was a bit better, though.
0: Still to come this hour, are the D's proving themselves to be a bona fide premiership chance, plus the Saints? Are they just about done for season 2026 plus? Stay listening, because after 2 o'clock, Richo is going to respond to Dave Matthews' Tasmania comments and have Tassie finally found their man. Plenty to come on this Sunday afternoon with thanks to Mac as you're listening to 3AW Sunday Footy.
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0: Good to have your company on this Sunday afternoon. 133-693 is the number. Don't forget that $100 gift card for Harvey Norman, to our best caller. Want to touch on Melbourne and North Melbourne from yesterday afternoon. The Demons have now won three in a row. And all of a sudden, we talk about Collingwood being a bona fide flag contender.
5: I've been struggling with you saying bona fide.
0: You don't like it?
6: No.
5: First of all, I thought it was wrong.
1: You know who?
5: But I've just looked it up.
6: Is it bona fide?
5: The American way.
0: Did you actually look it up to question my use of bona fide?
5: I did.
1: You know who?
0: Thanks for the trust in the team.
1: David Parkin was a big bona fide man.
6: Oh, was he? Yeah.
5: Bona fide. Yeah, I've always said, but that's the American way. Okay. So I've always said it that way too. But bona fide.
0: I'm shocked your English is wrong.
6: Why don't you just say the real, deal, mate? The real deal.
5: Right, anyway, go on.
0: All right. Well, we actually think Melbourne might be the real deal when it comes to...
6: We don't think Collingwood are bona fide premiership.
5: Were you just trying to be sure?
6: Chances, or what do you? I think that they can beat a lot of sides, but who would you have them? We went through this. Don't worry, keep going. Melbourne. Melbourne win the premiership?
0: Is Melbourne moving into that phase where they need to be considered a flag contender? Because they are certainly a top four contender.
6: Yep.
0: If they were to play all three finals in Melbourne, or four finals, potentially reaching a grand final in Melbourne at the MCG, they are undefeated there this year. They won at Marvel Stadium yesterday. I mean, are the Demons maybe the black swan at the moment that need to be reconsidered?
6: Oh, look, they're going well.
5: I don't think it's this year for them.
6: I don't know whether they cover all bases. They've got a great leader. I love how their midfield has come on, as in now these youngsters have got their chance to do it, and they're doing it well. Do they do it both ends really well? I think there's still some issues with another key defender, although Turner's had a good year. Lever's helping out there, but if they got another one, don't know. But anyway, they're doing it well.
1: Petty can play either end.
6: Yeah, he's been injured.
1: I think he can make that decision in the next few weeks, because they've got the Cats this Friday night. That is a massive game.
6: That is a big game.
1: Because the Cats are, they're
5: at the G, isn't it?
1: Yeah, it's at the G. And the Cats are obviously in eighth position as we speak, but the Dogs can go past them today.
6: They're a bit sore too, the Cats.
1: Then they've got the Suns on the Gold Coast. Well, if the Suns lose today, they could fall away.
6: Yeah,
1: I'd give that a tick. I think they can go up there and win. Then they've got Freo, but at the MCG.
0: So is that then the test, Matty? If they can beat Fremantle the MCG, lost against the top team this season.
1: So if they were to win Friday night against Geelong, beat the Suns, and then go into that game, that would be five in a row, going in to play Freo at the G, they'd be undefeated. They'd be going for, I think, their 10th win in a row at the G, or 11th win in a row. Then they've got Port away, which will be tough.
6: They'll get them.
1: Yeah, but Port are going pretty well for a team.
6: Yeah.
1: And they've got the Dogs in the last game. I mean, they can be top four, Melbourne.
0: They can be top four. They can be top four. You pull it out of the hat and win in week one of the finals.
1: And then you're back at the G.
6: I'll give you the G part of it.
5: I don't think they're going to win the flag.
1: Not win the flag, but it's not out of the question they get to
6: top
1: a prelim at least.
0: Absolutely. I think they
6: what
0: are
6: a great turnaround.
0: A hell of a lot
5: turnaround.
0: Better than where maybe, the constant conversation around Fremantle, Sydney, Hawthorn, Brisbane. I think you need to start elevating Melbourne into that conversation.
1: I think Friday night, I think they're favourites against the Cats.
6: Cats are a bit sore at the moment.
1: Because of their pace, and, they can really spread that ground, and they're scoring heavily. They score 100 points every time they play at the MCG. And, now Van Ryan is standing up. Jefferson suddenly looks
6: very
1: like
6: good.
1: A player. Gorn and Pickett are superstars. Turner hasn't been really beaten this year, and Jake Lever's been around forever, so all their bookends look pretty good.
0: Coming up after 1 o'clock, going to throw up the floating fixture. We'll put it to you whether or not it's an experiment worth persisting with. It is 4-1, 3AW Sunday footy for Maccas.
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0: We are coming up to the 1 o'clock news on 3AW. Straight out of the 1 o'clock news, want to hear from you. 133-693. Simple question. Floating fixture, yes or no? There are still two rounds to be locked away fixture-wise this season, rounds 23 and 24. The AFL yet to announce it. Now, the opposition to the floating fixture is the NRL. They've just signed a $5.3 billion rights deal. You know what the NRL doesn't have? No floating fixture. It's all locked away. Floating fixture for or against. The AFL is sticking with it. The NRL, well, they made $5.3 billion without a floating fixture. What's the right answer? 133-693, Sunday afternoon, 3AW Football.
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4: Good afternoon, I'm Jamel Wells. The Middle East war has escalated with the US launching fresh strikes against Iran. It follows the death of two American soldiers after an Iranian attack on an airbase in Jordan. The US State Department has issued a worldwide travel caution advising Americans of possible flight cancellations and targeted attacks on US interests. Divisions continue in the Liberal Party over whether it should support multiculturalism. The term has been subject to debate after One Nation began formally calling for an Australian monoculture. Liberal Party President Tony Abbott argues multiculturalism should be abolished. Some of the party's federal MPs are calling for it to be embraced. The opposition's cautioning Labor against bending to demands from unions on artificial intelligence. The federal government has laid out a plan to regulate AI amid concern about its impact on jobs and the environment. Deputy Liberal leader Jane Hume has told Sky News pro-worker reforms will stall productivity.
7: Unions having veto over whether a private sector organisation can adopt new technology to make itself more productive, to make itself more successful. That's a little bit like saying unions could have a veto of whether companies could adopt email technology.
4: A critical incident investigation's underway after a man died in a cross-border police chase. Toby Goff reports.
13: Queensland police triggered the pursuit early this morning, chasing a Ford Ute before the driver, allegedly armed, fled for the New South Wales border. Highway Patrol officers took over the pursuit near Benora Point, deploying road spikes twice before the 25-year-old crashed down an embankment. Police found the driver unconscious inside the vehicle and commenced CPR. He was later pronounced dead. A crime scene has been established with officers seizing a firearm from the car. The incident is now under review by the Professional Standards Command. Toby Goff reporting.
4: The Victorian government is planning a new department to tackle organised crime. Brian Wilson reports.
16: Premier Jacinta Allen continues to face pressure to call a royal commission into the state's big build infrastructure program, where it's reported more than $15 billion of taxpayers' money has been siphoned off to illegal activities and organised crime. In a bid to stall any action until after the November election, News Corp says that legislation for the establishment of a new agency could be introduce when Parliament resumes next week. It follows Police Commissioner Mike Bush's statement last week that Victoria Police still have not been given the necessary powers to investigate the systemic crime on the big build sites. Brian Wilson, Melbourne.
4: In finance, one Australian dollar buying around 70 US cents.
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4: Today's AFL is soon getting underway with the Tigers up against the Hawks. Later the Suns meet the Bulldogs and the Bombers face the Giants. In NRL, Titans coach Josh Hennay says they're keen to keep Jojo Fifita at the club. The star winger's current contract is due to expire at the end of the season.
17: All these guys, well, the football's getting better. It's an environment they don't want to walk away from or leave. So Jojo fits that bill. We love him. He's just scratching the surface, obviously. Like, he's announced himself on the big stage. So he's a guy we want to retain, and I'm certain we will.
4: At the FIFA World Cup, England have claimed the third place playoff, beating France 6-4. At the British Golf Open, Sam Burns leads after round three. That's the latest news and sport.
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4: Partly cloudy today with northerly winds and a top of 18. Monday, mostly sunny with possible morning fog and a top of 16. Looking further ahead, Tuesday, partly cloudy, 16. Wednesday, the high chance of showers and a top of 17. Thursday, a shower or two with a top of 12. Friday, possible showers, 15. On the bays, north to northwesterly winds around 10 knots, seas below half a metre.
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0: Great to have you company on this Sunday afternoon, 3AW Sunday Footy. Always thanks to Mac and Shane McGuinness, Laura Spurway, Tony Shaw and Matthew Richardson here. Now, if you have a look at the fixture, you will notice the rounds 23 and 24 are still yet to be locked away by the AFL. They still, in fact, could be another week or two away from locking those fixtures in. So is it right that the AFL still goes with a floating fixture? I want to hear from you. 133-693. Floating fixture or not, do you want the whole season out at the beginning of the year, locked in stone? Do you mind the final rounds, rounds 23 and 24, taking a little bit longer to lock away to get the best possible results, A, for the broadcasters, and to build suspense for the wildcard rounds and the finals? 133-693. The reason I raise this is the NRL, we know, signed a multi-billion dollar deal, $5.3 billion with Fox Sports and the Nine Network. The NRL does not have a floating fixture. It is all locked away, so the broadcasters don't get that benefit of going, hold on, we want this game prime time Friday night or Saturday night. The AFL goes with the floating fixture. 133-693, for or against. I'd love to hear you in listener land, Richo.
1: I don't mind the fact that the first 15 weeks is locked in and then they have the ability from round 15 to 24 to change it because you don't know where teams are going to be on the ladder. And clearly you want the good games on Thursday and Friday night. So I understand that with the broadcaster and I think it's been a good idea. The last couple of rounds, yeah, look, I think you've got to know probably at least a month out. I think a month would be a fair deal.
0: Laura?
5: I was going to say I didn't like it, but then you started telling me what the NFL does and gives pretty much everyone 12 days notice for most of their fixtures. And I thought, oh, what are we complaining about? Because yes, it's only two rounds.
0: So from weeks 5 to 17, all the matches are scheduled on a Sunday. And then if they want to put someone on Sunday night, the prime time slot in the US, 12 days notice. That's all they get for fans. Mm. Monday night footy requires only 12 days notice. And in fact, for the final week, it comes down to 12 days notice for the entire schedule.
5: So it's not that bad, really, if it's two rounds of footy. I agree with you, though, Richo, that I think it's okay to lock away the first sort of, 15 rounds?
1: 15 rounds,
5: and
1: yeah,
5: then reassess and drop the next lot?
1: Because you don't want to be having blowout average poor games on Friday night.
5: We
1: had that last year, and it just wasn't good. So I think it's been a good idea to do that. But I think at least a month's notice for the last couple of rounds.
6: I think the AFL's only the vehicle. Like the broadcasters are going to have the massive say in it, yep, and the AFL will agree to it because they know they're going to look for their money the next time it happens.
0: Well, yes and no, but is the NRL therefore stronger in its convictions than what the AFL is?
6: Because
0: you can't tell me that the Nine Network wouldn't want a floating fixture to have the best games Friday
6: night. Yeah, but at the NRL, at the NRL, what happens if some of the sides that they've already locked in, they've already locked in at the last two rounds or three rounds and all the good games like the Thursday, whichever the highest rating games, what happens if it's the bottom two sides?
0: In the NRL?
6: Yeah, yeah.
1: But they don't change it.
0: That's tough luck.
6: Yeah. That's right. So is that great? No. It's not if you're a broadcaster. No, I don't mind. I agree. I don't know how many weeks you need. Probably we do need a month because it's a bit different. Yeah, where we play it. So I've got no worries with it.
0: There's a lot of people against it, though. Even
5: against the floating fixture.
0: Against the floating
6: supporters?
0: Fixture. Yeah. I agree with you. I think locking the first 15.
1: Why are they against it?
0: I think from travel, they want to prepare in advance for games that they're going to go to. But I think you use a team like Melbourne. I mean, you would have locked Melbourne into all the bad slots this year, right throughout the entire season. But the fact that at round 15 they could then reassess, I mean, Melbourne gets prime time because they're a bloody good team to watch.
6: Yeah, but the fans, it's hard for the fans because your side might be gone out of finals from round 12 sometimes. It used to be round 8. We'd nearly know who's going to play finals, but now with the 10. So round 12, your finals might have been gone. You're not going to travel then, are you? You know, you get what I mean? It ebbs and flows with how sides come through. I understand the Melbourne one. Yeah, the Melbourne supporters probably want to know, but no, that changes you. I don't mind it. 2 weeks out, let's go with it. We don't have to do the same thing.
0: Is 2 weeks out acceptable? I'm fine with 2 weeks out locking away the
1: It does exclude people with families that they want to travel, but, I mean, what percentage of fans
5: I'm okay with it for two rounds of football. I think if you go the other way and you start to make it more of a floating fixture like an
6: 15.
5: NFL model,
6: yeah,
5: that's too much.
0: 133-693, we have a $100 Harvey Norman gift card to give away to our best caller this afternoon. The hot deals on Hisense now at Harvey Norman. Upgrade to a bigger Hisense TV, or why not upgrade to a new Hisense fridge? More in store at Harvey Norman now. 133-693.
1: Yeah, so it's an interesting one, but yeah, I think if you're just accommodating for a few fans that travel, that's probably a pretty small percentage, isn't it, really? Let's be honest.
0: Let's get to a couple of your calls. Hi, Deb.
8: Hi. I have family that come in from overseas every year, and it's so frustrating that they can't plan ahead because they come at June or the end of June, and they cannot pick a game to go to because the fixture's not done until a couple of weeks out, so they're paying higher money for travel, for the plane fares. I just sit the whole year and be done with it. Just remember the fans and forget about the TV.
6: Yeah, you've got a special circumstance. Coming from overseas is a big one.
0: But you still know what weekend it is. I mean, it's either going to be Friday, Saturday, or Sunday. You know what weekend the game is going
6: what
0: to be.
6: What percentage of overseas people are going to, are we catering for, Shane? And I understand where Deb's going. She agrees. She doesn't agree with us, but that's good, well and good. But overseas travel people, how many times, what's the percentage of that in the whole shebang of fans watching the
0: boat? That's my point. If someone's coming from overseas, they're not just coming for one day.
6: No, they're coming for a month.
0: You know what round. We know when the permutations are.
1: You're looking at a couple of days.
0: Yeah.
1: So if you were planning it for Friday and it got moved to Sunday, I mean, does that change your travel plans that much if you're coming from overseas?
6: Probably not.
5: That's the way that finals works too, really, every year.
0: Deb, appreciate the call. 133-693. Hi, Bill. G'day, Bill.
2: Hello, can you hear me?
0: Yeah, go for it.
2: I just agree with the fighting fixture. I think they need to fix it.

0: finals. But does it happen from round to round?
1: No, you don't. What are you talking about? What do we?
2: No, he agrees that it happens. Is what?
0: I agree.
1: Oh, you agree that it happened, or it's a good?
0: No, I agree that it happens.
1: Oh, sorry. Yeah. Okay.
0: During finals, don't jump down my throat.
1: No, I thought you said that you agree that the fleecing's good. Like, I apologise for that. All right, I'm big enough man.
0: I accept your apology.
1: Okay.
0: But
3: they're arguing again, Richo.
2: Oh, come on.
1: No, that's all right. Come on.
2: You're like two old blokes at a bar, aren't you? Two old bar flies with your little schooner in front of you.
1: It's like the Muppets, those two blokes up and the other two.
0: Oh, you can be one of the Muppets. I like to think I'm a little bit younger than that. G'day, Don. Go ahead.
4: Yeah, g'day, guys. I just wanted to say, just with a comparison with the NRL, Peter Volandis has got his head in the clouds. The reason why they've got struck such a good deal is that they get no one at their game. So, of course, they have to lock in their schedule and their program because the broadcast of Channel 9 needs some assurity that they're going to get money out of the whole thing because there's only 10, 15 people rocking up at their game. So him up there thinking, oh, they're well ahead of the AFL, he's dreaming, completely dreaming. And on another note, I was just running, I missed Darren's show this morning. When's the best time to plant my tomatoes?
3: Shane?
0: I'm not sure if that's a bit tongue-in-cheek.
1: I'm not good with veggies.
3: You should know.
0: You're the
1: gardener. I know. I'm not good with veggies.
0: You're the expert
1: gardener. I never jumped in on them. I was in the native garden and whatever. I wasn't in the veggies when and how and why.
0: Just beware the wasps.
1: We'll get it. Yeah, watch the wasps.
3: Yeah, look it up, Shorey, so we can... Tomatoes. Tell Don.
1: Surely any time in spring you do tomato. You could do it all year round, tomatoes, I think.
0: I think there's a little bit of tongue-in-cheek from Don, but we'll answer the question nonetheless. 133-693 coming up on the other side of the break. It is time for the Sunday Roast. We have six bottles of Debordley Wood-Fired Heathkit Shiraz to give away today. Grumpy Shorey's going to give away the six bottles. Jump on the lines now. 133-693. Your Sunday Roast, your Sunday Sweet. 133-693. And Gold Coast assistant Sean Grigg to join us shortly. One of many a name in the hat for the Carlton job. 133-693, your roasts and sweets with the six bottles of Debordley Wood-Fired Heathkit Shiraz up for grabs. That's next on 3AW Sunday Footy.
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7: It is Sunday Roast time, 133-693, something from the weekend footy. You just need to get it off your chest. It needs a good roasting. Now's the time, 133-693. Maybe you've got a more positive slant, a Sunday sweet, 133-693. The six bottles of DeBortoli, wood-fired Heathcote Shiraz to give away to our winner.
8: Now, Shane, tomatoes. As soon as the frost has gone, right, so I would say that normally spring's the right time to do it, but once the frost is gone, so I would think end of July, after that, you have your chance of planting your tomatoes because you don't want frost because they won't, they'll die.
7: Good on you, Vasily. 133-693, Sunday roast, Sunday sweet time. Whoppa. Warwick, kick it off.
9: All right. I got a couple of roasts and a sweet. First of all, for the roast, the third place playoff in the FIFA World Cup. What professional athlete wants to go back out there and play for third place? They got a medal. They got a bronze medal.
10: Good one, Laura.
8: Who was it? Who was it?
10: No one would want to be out
9: England
10: there.
9: England won. I mean, the game was entertaining. Well, this is the thing. The game was entertaining 6-4. Not in the tournament.
10: No, but that's because defence went out the window because no one wanted to be out there.
9: Except Kylian Mbappe, who's going for the Golden Boot.
10: Yeah, of course.
9: So he's still got an incentive.
7: Should the preliminary final losers play off for third place in the AFL?
9: No.
10: Absolutely not, Shane.
9: Who wants to do that?
10: And there you go. That is why. Because as if you want to play another game after losing a prelim, you're shattered. Yeah. You're gutted. Yeah. Last thing you want to do is run out and play the next week.
9: I know it was entertaining, but I don't get it. My other roast is, so Antonio, our lovely panel op, big Cats fan, I walk in today, I see he's got something like a shrine to Jimmy Bartel sitting at his desk. It's this big framed photo with him of photos from his, you know, career with all these accolades listed down the bottom. I find out that has been picked up for $19 from Cash Converters.
8: He paid.
9: No, someone else paid. And you know what Antonio's going to do?
8: Oh.
9: Ask Jimmy to sign it. Is it then going back to Cash Converters so you can get more money?
8: eBay.
9: Are you sure?
7: I reckon someone would have paid maybe $5,000 for this frame of Jimmy.
9: And it's ended
7: at an
9: up at Cash
7: night.
9: Converters for $19.
7: And now it's, geez, how so the Antonio, mighty have fallen.
8: Antonio's a stalker.
9: It did seem like that. It's like a shrine at his desk. And I said, has Jimmy seen that yet? He goes, yeah, he thought it was funny. I'm like, did he?
8: The soccer roast. Why don't they play with that attitude in every game?
10: Because you know, Tony, in big games, defence is crucial.
8: They might get me to watch it.
10: Collingwood, your team is such a good defensive team.
9: And my sweet is that someone, Australian rock royalty, Dave Graney, you may all know the name.
10: Yes.
9: Took some time out of his week to leave us a little message in the Sunday footy preview mailbox. Richo, it's for you.
10: Oh, is it? Dave Graney?
11: Richo, it's Dave Graney here. I've learnt so much from you, man.
12: Maybe it's because you weren't winning much on the ground at the time. Richmond weren't winning much, but you showed your vulnerability. Maybe that's why all those Latino gangsters have a tattoo of Morrissey on one shoulder and El Richo on the other.
7: El Richo.
10: How good's that?
7: El Richo.
10: How good is Dave's voice?
8: Was that real?
9: Yeah.
10: That is rock and roll.
9: Yeah.
10: Gee whiz. That is rock and roll.
9: So you need to get an El Richo tat.
10: Do you know who Dave Graney is?
8: Got no idea.
10: Are you serious? Australian?
8: Who is it?
10: Great Australian musician.
8: Yeah, what, with who?
10: Out touring at the moment.
8: Right, he's by himself.
10: Snakes
8: but,
10: back in the day.
8: Okay, all right. Nah, sorry, I'm just not
10: he's out touring at the
8: I
10: moment.
8: I do love his voice, though. That was a great voice.
7: Colombian drug lord, Al Ritchell.
10: Al Ritchell. I should have an underground bunker at home to hide in.
7: 133693. Hi, Sam. You got a sweet or a roast for us?
13: I've got a couple of sweets, yeah. But, Richo, you're right about Dave Grain. He's the one with all the rings, right? And they sort of the 60s cardigans, wasn't he? Yeah,
10: yeah, Dave.
13: Rocker hairdo.
10: He's got some great retro gear, Dave, yeah. Very, very good.
13: And listen, Laura, yesterday's interview with a Peter Drury on the World Game, you showed your knowledge of the World Game, so really spot on for you.
9: Oh, thank you. And, I loved it.
8: Was that a sweet?
13: That's a sweet, yeah.
8: Okay, yeah.
13: It was really good, yeah.
8: Well, you
13: really,
8: won't win.
13: She showed her knowledge of the game, you know, good research.
7: Well,
13: and,
7: good on you, Laura.
13: And my roast is, my sweet is for Martin Tyler, the World Game commentator. He's really exceptional. He's the doyen of commentators in the world.
8: Okay.
13: I reckon in any sport.
7: Sam, nicely done. Plenty of sweets in that.
10: He was, his commentary in the big England games, so good.
8: That's a good topic for us. The best commentator of all time in any sport that you had.
10: Cause
8: the Tour de France.
10: I can't give you a name.
8: Yes.
10: But watching the British Open with the British golf commentary as opposed to the American
8: How
10: golf
8: good
10: commentary.
8: Is it?
10: I like the American golf commentary. Don't get me wrong. The British Open, Open, when that comes on, the old English commentator is just so good.
7: That's been one of the biggest criticisms of the World Cup as well, or the American commentators as opposed to
10: the British. It's not how you imagine it to be, is it?
7: 133693, your roasts and sweets, the six bottles of De Bortoli up for grabs. G'day, Jeff.
14: Yeah, g'day. It's a roast for the organisers of the British Open. Cool. The first tee, you know, the volunteers that hold the word, hold the paddle up with the word quiet written on both sides.
8: Yep.
14: They're actually forced to face the gallery. How do you think you'd go volunteering and you don't see any of the golf?
8: Well, you're not supposed to be watching the golf unless you're a marker down the fairway where you've got to find the balls and hopefully they don't get lost. But that's the job, mate. That's the job, Jeff.
7: Jeff.
14: I'd stay and watch it on telly.
7: Hold up your own placard.
10: We've got a contender tonight too, Lucas Herbert.
9: We do.
8: Yes.
10: What about Ryan Fox? He equaled the lowest score ever.
8: 62. Is that
10: the
8: right?
10: Open. Yeah. He had a birdie putt on the 18th last night to get the all-time record on his own. But
8: it's a par 70.
10: Yeah. 62 he shot.
7: John, good afternoon.
10: Laura, a bit of golf there.
15: Good afternoon.
7: Go ahead, John.
15: Oh, hello, Laura, Shane, Richo, Shorey. Two roasts. Let's start off with the draw, right? Facts are Melbourne, crowds are down. So you have this draw that doesn't come out till late for round 15 onwards. As alluded to earlier, you can't play anything, right? Yeah, the AFL must think we run our lives around the footy. Mm. I mean, we do eat, breathe and sleep it, but you can't play anything around your own personal stuff. For example, you got to wait till the draw to come out to go to Adelaide tomorrow, right? So you got next week, so you got to pay top odds for accommodation and airfare, et cetera. And then, for example, in the last two games of the year, we sit here not knowing Hawthorn and Brisbane. Now, things come up in our lives that you go, oh, well, we'll do it that weekend. We just don't know, right? I just think it's a bit flawed and they sort of, you know, the crowds are down, so they're not helping their own cause here. Secondly, the interference with umpires. Now, around ball-ups, I think observation, being a long-term umpire back in the day, I think that these ball-ups, the ups themselves, are too short. The height, there needs to be height in these throw-ups. It does, because they're so attuned to the ball-ups being quite short plays and getting bash crang in there too quick. If they get them up a lot higher, umpires can get out of the area quicker and we'll get used to the ball being thrown at a higher height.
8: Okay.
10: I don't mind that. Yeah. That's a good point.
7: So better ball ups.
8: Yeah. Oh, just throw it higher.
7: More elevation.
10: Just throw it higher and you can get out of the contest further.
7: 133693, your Sunday sweets, your Sunday roast. There's room for you on the line. 133693, six bottles of De Bortoli Woodfired Heathcote Shiraz to give away. We'll continue your roast and sweets right after this.
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7: Before we get back to your roasts and sweets, a bit of breaking news out of the Carlton Football Club. Scans this morning have confirmed a meniscus tear as well as knee bruising for Harry Mackay.
9: But he was faking it.
8: Yeah.
9: So, it's AFL footy.
7: Come on, pain come tolerance.
9: On. It's AFL footy.
10: So, no, but this is why off the yep. top, and this is not to try and crucify anyone, but this is no. why you need.
8: Never, not you never go there.
10: Before you have a diagnosis on a player's injury,
8: yep.
10: you've got to be very, very careful what you say.
7: And especially when they are injured, again, that comes back to his demeanour as well, knowing that something untoward had happened. He might have known within himself. But again, I mean, it's a significant injury.
8: I think you have to put it in reverse gears now.
7: Those that made the comments?
8: Yes.
7: Yeah, absolutely. Oh, I totally agree with you. So that's Harry Mackay. Adam Chera, he also came off last night as a precaution. Scans have come back positive, though, for him. No strain to his hamstring. So he'd had hamstring.
8: No strain. No, that's good. Yeah, that's
7: so
8: good news.
7: He'd had issues in the past, but Adam Cherry given the all clear. But Harry Mackay just confirming a meniscus tear as well as knee bruising from what was a fairly innocuous incident with Sam Walsh. But again, it was pretty clear Harry knew the significance of what had happened. Your roasts and sweets, 133-693. Can I just give a roast to one of our own? Now, podcasters, there's many going around in 2026, and one of our own does podcasting.
10: You can throw one of your own under the bus.
7: Absolutely. He does the Baggers Chat podcast. Now, a few weeks ago, you might have seen this. He interviewed Robert Priestley and Graham Wright, president and CEO respectively of Carlton. That just gave him a little bit more confidence. This week on the Baggers Chat, he gave the Collingwood Retro Guernsey a whack.
8: Oh.
7: Just came out on video, gave it a clip. And then the other day, he found his inner Tom Morris, Mitch Cleary saying Buku Kamis will be at Carlton next year. Oh. No hesitation.
8: Yeah.
7: But all of a sudden, these podcasters, they are running a wave of momentum, just maybe getting a little bit ahead of themselves.
10: Breaking stories there.
7: The break, not Buku Kamis, no hesitation. My sources say.
9: Back off, Baggers.
7: All I'm saying, Baggers. I'll name him. Name names.
10: Hang on, he's coming in.
7: Ethan Daffy.
10: He's coming in to have a writer reply here. I'm going to hand over my headset.
7: Oh, he's coming in.
9: He wants a moment in the sun.
10: Ladies and gentlemen, can I present to you?
7: So this is Ethan Daffy. We're just going to. So Daff does our digital work here. Daff, welcome to an audience.
0: It's great to be here. I'm usually behind the scenes, but yeah, it's great to be here.
7: Baggers Chat going well?
0: Yeah, it's going really well. We've got great numbers, apart from on-field.
7: Where is your sourcing on Buku Kamis to Carlton?
0: Well, by the sounds of things, he's got an offer in front of him from the Dogs. It's a three-year offer, and he hasn't signed that. And I think the role he would play at Carlton, he would enjoy more. I think of the Dogs, he plays more that second tall defender.
8: Oh, hold on. He's going to enjoy the role
9: sources.
8: More.
7: He's gone from all conviction to all of a sudden just a little bit of, I think. And
0: yeah, I think he's going to be at Carlton next year. Okay. I'd be pretty confident he'll be there next year. He hasn't signed the contract that's on the table. And that's usually a sign after the bye.
7: So sources have told you this? Or this or you're hearing?
0: Well, Cal Toomey thinks he's likely to leave.
7: Don't give other journos. Don't name other journos.
8: Maybe
9: we'll get Weeders. Let's do a swap.
8: You've been on the end of some criticism from some well-known media personalities. Yeah. Kane Corns. How'd you take that, mate? What was your comeback to that?
0: Oh, it was just an interesting take from Kane. He can say whatever he likes. I usually like what he says because he isn't on the fence.
8: Yeah.
0: But I think, the mainstream media's role is massive. Obviously, I work at a mainstream
7: media. Yeah, just be careful here.
0: Radio station. But I think the prominence of other, fan channels and that is great for fans. I think, on our channel, we do three episodes a week of just talking Carlton. And on Fridays, we do the Friday Agenda, not trying to do the plug, but I think it's more just talking about Carlton, instead of having that 2 to 3 minutes.
8: So who's leaving Carlton?
0: Who's leaving Carlton?
8: Just tell us. Come on, don't be.
7: You got to name names. You want to make it in the. You want to make it with the mainstream media. You got to name names and throw people under buses.
0: I think we had our big names leave last year, so I think Weidering will stay.
8: Oh, brilliantly answered. Well done.
0: I think there's a few players.
7: Tell me Brody Kemp might be.
0: Yeah, Brody Kemp maybe, but I think my big call is Zach Williams won't be at Carlton next year. I think he's out of contract. Yeah, he's not getting a game now. So.
8: And he's had injury problems.
0: Yeah, he's only played 70 games since 2021, he's likely to leave.
7: That's enough. Thanks very much. Thanks, back to podcast land. Let you go. That's our digital.
8: He's got about to extend our doorways to get his head out.
7: And didn't he make the most of it? Baggers Chat giving himself a little bit of a plug.
8: Service, he
9: took his opportunity. Took his opportunity.
8: Oh well. Good on him.
7: Sunday roast. Granted,
9: but he made the
7: most. He made the most of it as well. Let's get back to a few of your calls. G'day, Roger.
1: G'day, gang. First, I've got a roast for Tony and then a tweet sweet for Richo. Tony, you got no idea on tomato plants, mate. You plant them on Melbourne Cup Day because if you go early, like a month before...
8: November,
1: you know,
8: yeah.
1: When the sun's hot, Yeah, and the weather can turn bad before Melbourne Cup. So the traditional, now I'll say this once, Tony, and you will remember.
8: Go for
1: it's Melbourne Cup Day.
8: Okay, all right.
1: And, that's okay. You can't know everything, buddy.
8: No, I know that. You. I'm with you.
1: And for Richo, I was watching F1 qualifying yesterday on KO.
8: Yes.
1: And I saw this ad come up. And it was Richo doing an Uber Eats ad.
9: Oh, yes.
1: Yeah. And this guy's in the money, yep. which means he should be buying all the coffees on Sunday.
9: Yes.
8: For the rest of the year. Yeah. Which I did. Which

0: No, I did today.
1: Yeah, but for the rest of the
2: year.
0: You know what? I will. There you go. I will. I'll put it on record. I'll buy the copies.
1: Look
0: at you guys.
3: You can only imagine how much Richo has made on the side this year.
2: Yeah, he's
3: got,
2: going.
3: If he has got, if he's the one powerful to
1: copy.
0: It's been a good couple of months, baby.
3: He invested in a bit of Bitcoin during the week and it's paid through the roof.
0: I'll buy the copies for the rest of the year. There
2: you go. Oh, with wow. Are you in the cryptocurrency? You do anything with that?
0: No, I don't.
1: What is it then?
2: It is the best.
0: Me and Lordo did a little
2: ad. Crypto.
0: I'll buy the copies for the rest of the year.
3: Is there a specific crypto we should invest in?
0: Yeah. No, it's nothing.
3: Just crypto
0: no,
3: in
0: it's
3: general.
0: Not a. It's an. It's a. Competition for grand final tickets. Okay. It's not nothing to do
1: that's
0: with...
1: That's paid for our coffees for the rest of the year.
0: I'll buy you coffees for the rest of the year.
2: In other words, he's getting it for nothing, but he'll have to go out and get it.
3: Tell you what, it's a very good little payday, whatever it is.
2: That's a good pickup by Roger. I like that.
3: On your Roger. Hey, you got us free coffees for the rest of the year.
2: Yeah,
3: you're the front runner for the wine at the moment. G'day, Vince.
4: Oh, g'day. My, a sweet and race the other way around, actually. My race is F1 TV on KO. I can't believe the bias from the England against their own racing guys, the this and that. And Piastri doesn't get even a mention much, and it's all England, how good they are, you know, when they're not. And my sweet is more of Tony Leonard on commentating. He's brilliant.
2: All right, the big man who travels by train.
0: Big Tone.
3: The big man, yeah, absolutely. Saturday afternoons, Vince, the big man always on 3AW football. G'day, Philip.
5: Oh, hi there. My roast was the third place playoff.
1: Yes.
5: Yeah, in the World Cup. And basically, the golden boot, I don't think that match should count.
2: I agree.
5: For the golden boot, because it doesn't have the vigour and the pressure and the intensity and... But also, what do you think of the AFL, the wild card, with the Coleman medal? Do you think that game should count towards the Coleman medal? Because basically, that's an additional match.
2: There you go.
3: It doesn't.
0: Well, it doesn't. It's only the home and away. Yeah.
3: So it's only the home and away season, Philip, that counts for the Coleman itself. So the wild card rounds wouldn't count. Shorey, did you have a roast?
2: Yeah, I got a sweet first for my darling wife, Deb, who unfortunately broke her wrist two days ago and been in hospital for a couple of... not in and out of hospital, but yeah. So, yeah, it's brought us very much closer together, having a broken wrist.
3: Have you helped her?
2: I've got to help her a lot of things.
1: You've got to do more around the house?
2: Yeah, well...
0: Is she all right, more importantly, Tony?
2: Yeah, she's good. No, she's out of pain.
1: You have to do more housework.
3: You're looking after her?
2: Yeah,
0: can you believe
2: I am.
0: Deb's broken her arm and Tony's a bit annoyed because he's now got to do more around the house.
2: No, I am the you liar.
3: Gee, I am annoyed.
0: You walked in here this morning, you said I'm tired.
1: I've had a big few days
0: because you had to help your wife who's got a broken arm.
3: What have you had to do, Shorey?
2: Well, there's one armpit you can't get to, Shane, because the other hand won't go around. I've had to, wash the armpit and things like that. But that's what you do with your wife after 45 years.
0: Well, that's what you do.
1: Anyway, that's what you do.
0: And you're in love and you're related.
3: You sound repulsed. That's not fair enough.
2: That's why I gave... No, I'm not. Repulsed. No, you say to repulse my wife. No, you take that back now. You take that back.
3: You said drying her armpit.
1: You have done a number on yourself, Tony Shaw.
2: Anyway. Anyway, all right.
1: Oh, dear.
2: Carers, I really have got a new level of respect for carers out there now. So that's
1: awesome.
2: Darling wife, she's good. She's going good now. She's gone out for lunch, so there you go. Things are looking up, all right? But I'm going to roast.
0: You're a peanut.
3: What is wrong with you? Come on, go to it.
2: I'm going to roast. She was in hospital. She wasn't good after the oppo. Matter of fact, I thought she was on her deathbed, right? And I rushed to the hospital. I get there at 6:35 and there's a parking area across from Epworth Hospital. It's 7 a.m. to 7 p.m., Shane. Yeah. That's your name, not Craig, Shane.
3: Thanks.
2: All right. 6:35. I park my car thinking 25 minutes. Surely. It's dark. No cars, hardly any. You wouldn't believe it. I come out at 1 o'clock in the morning with my wife, who's still in a wheelchair, ill, whatever, just getting over what's happened. I've got a parking ticket. It was given to me at 6:49 right? 11 minutes before the whole parking thing ran out.
3: They saw you coming.
2: Now, this bloke was under a rock somewhere or behind a tree just sneaking around, and I'm thinking, you are a dog, whoever's done that. That is wrong. Like 11 minutes before.
3: Did you break the rules?
2: Yes, I did. But 25, like, it was 14 minutes.
1: Yeah, they're waiting.
2: No one was in. There was plenty of spaces.
1: They're around.
2: Yeah, they wait. You have a good look at yourself. And who was it? City of Yarra.
0: I don't like it around hospitals.
2: No, I'm with you.
0: Because people get caught out. You're in there with people who aren't well.
2: Like during the day.
0: How can you predict how long you're going to be there? You could be there for 10 minutes. You could be there for 5 hours.
2: Mate, I parked at 6:35 and there's 6:40, whatever it was. This bloke's giving me a ticket. Have a good look at yourself, mate.
3: Richo, roast suite.
0: Yeah, I've got a suite. Just a quick one. Dion Prestia, 250 for the Tigers. Been a great player for the Suns and the Tigers, so I've got a suite for him today. Always played well in finals, Dion. Played some really big finals. So suite for him. And I've got a roast for Damien Barrett, who wrote in his column Friday. Now, you're allowed to have opinions. We've all got them, and they're all different. And you've got to respect what each other thinks in this industry. And there's so many things that we talk about and disagree on. But Damien does his if and then column.
3: Yep.
0: And he said, and this one's for the AFL, if the officiating on game day is under sledge, then everyone in charge needs to stare down those sooking it up over the stand rule. Without doubt, the single best rule introduced to the modern game, Now, that's fine.
2: Please tell me.
0: Damien's allowed to think it's the best rule ever introduced to the game because that's his opinion. But people who don't, like myself and like you, I think
2: every person you talk about,
0: I don't like the stand rule. I understand why they brought it in, but I think it's too strict. I think it needs a little bit of leeway. I don't think it's a good look for the game. And that's my opinion. So we've all We've all got different opinions, but because my opinion's different, we're sooks. We're sooking it up. So my roast for Damien. We're all allowed to have an opinion. Doesn't mean we're sooking it up.
3: All right. Jim, you can be our last on the Sunday roast.
6: Okay, that's nice. I'm talking about programs like the Agenda Setters and Footy Classified, and I get really frustrated because they don't talk very much about football, but the majority of conversation involves who's going where and when. Where's Zach Butters going next? Where's Bailey Smith going? Where's Lachie Neal going? And most of the conversation or the content in those programs is involved with that sort of talk, not necessarily football itself. I get frustrated with that.
3: Jim, thank you. I'll give you one reason. It's because it's what a lot of viewers want. I've talked to a digital team here. Laura, you know that
1: that
3: people click on it. They want to hear it. Who's going where? What might a team get for Lachie Neal? Where could he be going? Could he boost my list? It's driven by ratings and what people want, what they're willing to click on. Because a lot of those shows, like Agenda Setters and Footy Classified, they then clip up the videos and put them out on social media. And that's one of the big drivers, I guess, for audience. And
1: it is. I think I understand what Jim's saying in that, you know, how much have we spoken about Zach Butters at length this year? And no one really has any more information about where he's going. I mean, he's injured now, so that might mean that the decision changes because he's not necessarily going to worry so much about playing. But yeah, I'm looking forward to there actually being the news rather than us saying, let's talk more about where he might be going.
3: Who wins the Sunday roast?
2: Ethan telling us all about Carlton. He gets six bottles of, I can't do that.
3: You're not giving the six bottles of
1: quarterly. He's on the payroll.
2: Oh, sorry. I'll go Roger. Roger, who said about the Melbourne Cup Day for the tomatoes. I'll wear that now.
3: Please, November. Roger, congratulations. You have the six bottles of DeBordley Woodfired Heathcote Shiraz. That is coming your way. It is early in the second quarter at the MCG in Hawthorne, all over Richmond. 5-4, 34. The Hawks in front at the MCG. Coming up on the other side of the break, we will take you to People's First Stadium on the Gold Coast. Catch up with Gold Coast assistant coach Sean Grigg on the other side of this for Macca's. 3AW is Sunday footy.
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7: 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Dial 133-693 to be part of the conversation.
15: It was just one of those games. It was so disappointing. And, you know, I'm not one of those people that sort of looks at the ladder too much and I just overreact. I apologise to the players because we've still got, you know, hope and belief that we can, if we play our best footy, we're capable of beating most sides in the competition. So, you know, we spoke about that as a playing group. I apologise to them and, yeah, we moved forward pretty quickly.
3: That was Damien Hardwick during the week after he said in last weekend's press conference after the 79-point loss to Adelaide that it was effectively season over. But the Gold Coast Suns still well within the parameters of finishing in the wild card round. Joining us now on 3AW Football is the assistant coach of the Gold Coast Suns, Sean Greggie, standing alongside our boundary rider this afternoon in Sam Leakey. Welcome to you, Sam.
16: Thank you, Shane. Sean, thanks for your time. You heard that little bit of audio from Dimmer there, and I heard Sam Collins during the week talking about the importance of getting around each other off the field, especially you haven't won since you came back from Darwin. So how's the week been? I mean, you've had a couple of guys in Oscar Adams and Jed Walter to extend at the club long term. Do you use that to sort of get a bit of motivation into the group this week?
17: The week to week stuff for us is pretty similar, to be honest, inside, you know, the four walls and what we do. So, you know, we reviewed the game really strongly and like we always do, win, lose or draw, and, you know, we still find there's some good opportunities for growth, and, you know, we're looking forward to putting it together today on our home deck.
0: Hey, cricket, Matthew Richardson, thanks for your time today, mate. Hey, what a 7 week stretch, so there's a fair bit of data there to have a look at and what you need to improve on. What are the one or two areas that you've probably been the most disappointed in, but you think that you can turn around pretty quickly and get right today?
17: Well, I think it's just like the consistency, Richo. Like the last sort of 4 or 5 weeks, we've played some good footy in patches, but as everyone knows, it's not good enough to win. The competition's so even and so tough. So for us to put, you know, the three phases of play together, the offense, defense, contest, and I feel like today it starts with the contest against a good midfield, and our leaders have really stood up this week, and through that midfield they want to be the ones in there getting it going forward. So you'll see our big boys go through there today and get the contest right.
0: Greg, just the other one, just the tackle differential the last 3 weeks. I think it's been about 30 a game, which is really big. Is that just an intent thing, or is it a confidence thing? What is it at the moment?
17: There's a whole range of things probably that goes into it, Richo. But yeah, like the one thing that hasn't changed over, you know, 150 years of footy is that thirst for the contest. And if you don't win that ball first, you know, you got to put pressure on and make the opposition turn the ball over. So, been a focus of ours, you know, for the last couple of weeks, and we've been training it really strongly. So, we're looking forward to the response really early in the game. And like I mentioned before, the leaders are the ones that have driven it and have taken responsibility, and they want to be the ones that set the tone today.
2: That's Sean Tunney Shaw. I'm with Richo on this one. Yeah, we know about the tackling, but, you know, just the chance or the times that you're being caught with the ball has been through the roof. Is it maybe that you're trying to invent things by hand where if you make a mistake by foot, it can be further away or give you some territory, but by hand you pay a big price? Are they trying to be too perfect by hand and it could be costly at the moment?
17: Yeah, potentially, Shorey. I think it's just sort of freeing the players up to play whatever pressure's coming rather than being too prescribed for them. You know, under the low pressure, yeah, we're sure we want to use our numbers and get our handball game up and going. But like you said, if the pressure's too high, let's just take the territory and give our forwards a chance. So we feel like, you know, the players are the ones that have to make those decisions under the real heat. And sometimes as a coach, you've got to get out of their way.
1: Sean, Laura Spurway here. Mitch Cleary reported last week that we can add your name to the list of candidates that are going for the Carlton job. It's been a pretty locked up process. Can you confirm those reports? Are you in touch with them about the coaching job?
17: I've had a conversation and a meeting with Carlton, and that's something going forward for me. I want to be a senior coach at some point through my career, whenever that is. You know, in the next year, 2 years, 5 years, 10 years, who knows? But I'm quite ambitious, and it's probably, you know, their process to be talking about. But I've had the initial conversations, and then you have to work out whether it's the right fit personally for me, and then also for them if someone like me is the right fit. So we'll just wait and see where all that lands.
1: And any conversations with Essendon about the job there?
17: No.
3: So, Sean, can I just ask you about Matt Rowell and his form this year? It seems as though he's never been able to hit his straps after sustaining that injury during State of Origin earlier in the season. Is that fair, or is that almost a cop-out blaming State of Origin from pre-season?
17: Oh, I think it's a bit unfair just to be blaming that one thing. There's a whole range of factors that have gone into it. Yeah, that was disappointing, that the injury that he had to his finger and his hand, it was quite significant. So for him to get back as quick as he did, it was really a credit to him. And yes, his finger and hand wasn't probably, you know, near 100% for a while. Now it's back, and he suffered an ankle injury also, you know, probably 6 or so weeks ago, and he got back really quickly from that. So for him to put himself out there under duress, you know, all players do, but that was some significant injuries, but he's full health. We're expecting him to get back to some good form. He's been able to train really strongly probably the last 3 weeks, where he has been limited in what he's been able to do back up each session. So we feel like Rowley's building, and he's ready to go.
2: I tell you what, your opposition today, I talked about you blokes maybe overusing the ball at times by hand, but the opposition use it brilliantly from the contest when they're up and going. That's one area I think you'd have to try and break down, because you can score off it if you do break that down against the Bulldogs.
17: Yeah, it's a good point, Shorey, and probably like Richo's point, if we bring our hunt and our pressure, and it provides us good opportunity to turn it over and go the other way. And if we're slightly off there, then the Bulldogs will slice and dice and make it harder for our defenders, you know, with some quality forwards up there. So, yeah, like the first thing I said coming on, it's going to start with the contest, and the leaders are the ones that are going to be in there to do it for us.
3: Sean, I appreciate your time. Big game this afternoon for the Suns, still very much in wildcard contention. All the very best, and thanks for your time on 3AW Footy.
17: No worries, thank you.
3: Gold Coast Suns assistant coach Sean Grigg joining us on 3RW Football. Interesting on your questioning, Laura. Spoke with Carlton.
1: Not with Essendon.
3: Not Essendon. And that begs the question, is that of his discretion, or is that of Essendon's discretion?
0: I just think
3: as well,
1: it's a done deal.
0: I think everyone knows what's happening at Essendon.
2: He mightn't have got an invite. They mightn't have seen him as a person of interest for that job, but you know, Carlton have, so good luck to him.
3: Speaking of coaching positions, it seems as though one is about to be locked in down in Tasmania.
0: We'll discuss
3: that after 2 o'clock. It sounds as though, from reporting today, that the Tassie Devils have their man. Is the right choice? We want you to weigh in. Also, outgoing Giants CEO Dave Matthews, he's had some interesting comments to make about Tasmania. Play those for you. We'll get Richo's response. Will the Devils be able to lure star players long term? Sunday afternoon on 3AW.
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19: Good afternoon, I'm Jamel Wells. Financial analysts are concerned about renewed US strikes on Iran. The war has escalated after the death of two American soldiers in an Iranian attack on a Jordan airbase. AMP economist Shane Oliver says the Australian market has been affected, but not as much as some other countries.
20: The Aussie share market came down, but not much. It was impacted by the rise in oil prices globally, which dragged down US shares, and also some bad news from BHP regarding copper production. But it only fell 0.1% for the week.
19: An Australian man in US immigration is waiting to be deported after a dramatic confrontation with federal agents. Federal politics reporter Nelson Scott.
21: 57-year-old Fu Nguyen was filmed being pushed to the ground and handcuffed by ICE agents at Las Vegas International Airport. Authorities have confirmed the arrest attempt was initially aborted when a crowd of onlookers intervened. The Department of Homeland Security says it tracked down and arrested Nguyen the following day at Los Angeles before he could board a flight. US officials claim the Australian citizen has been living in the country illegally for 11 years after overstaying a tourist visa in 2015. Australia's Department of Foreign Affairs and Trade says it's making urgent inquiries and stands ready to provide consular assistance.
19: The Alliance of Australian Muslims says the federal government's response to a report on Islamophobia doesn't go far enough. Sarah Wiedersehen reports.
22: The government's special envoy to combat Islamophobia handed in a report in September last year with 54 recommendations. Yesterday, the Prime Minister released his government's preliminary response addressing 35 of those recommendations. The remainder are under consideration. The national response focuses on education, including a review of the school curriculum, bolstered police resources and community grant programs to build social cohesion. The Alliance of Australian Muslims says it's a step in the right direction, but the response must be followed by meaningful and timely action.
19: A critical incident investigation's underway after a Queensland driver died in an interstate police chase. Police used road spikes to stop the 25-year-old man after he crossed the border into New South Wales. He crashed into an embankment in the Northern Rivers region. And Australian actor and Neighbours and Home and Away star Terence Donovan has died in Melbourne aged 90. His son, actor Jason Donovan, has announced the news. In finance, one Australian dollar buying around 70 US cents.
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19: Today's NRL clash between the Titans and Sea Eagles is just underway. Later, the Dolphins meet the Cowboys. Last night, the Raiders made it 3 straight wins, defeating the Rabbitohs 34-24. The result marked Canberra's 8th win this season. Raiders forward Zach Hosking has told the continuous call team, it's great to run into some form.
23: Fortunate from the last few weeks, it's sort of a glimpse of what we did last year in 2025, and it's good. It feels like that out there as well. A bit the Raiders sort of style off the cuff, offloads, and scoring long field tries.
19: In the AFL, the Hawks lead the Tigers in the second quarter, 42-18. Next hour, the Suns meet the Bulldogs and the Bombers challenge the Giants. The Wallabies have given coach Joe Schmidt the perfect send-off with a 57-10 Nations Championship win over Italy. American Sam Burns leads the British Golf Open at 10 under after round 3. That's news and sport.
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26: Partly cloudy today with northerly winds and a top of 18. Monday, mostly sunny with possible morning fog and a top of 16. Looking further ahead, Tuesday, partly cloudy 16. Wednesday, the high chance of showers and a top of 17. Thursday, a shower or two with a top of 12. Friday, possible showers 15. On the bays, north to northwesterly winds around 10 knots, seas below half a metre.
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3: Wonderful to have your company on this Sunday afternoon, our Sunday footy preview, all with thanks to Maccas for another hour or so, and then we'll take you to People's First Stadium on the Gold Coast. The Suns taking on the Western Bulldogs this afternoon. A bit to get through, though, in the next hour. Welcome as well to our 6PR listeners for the first time this afternoon, joining us through 6PR in Perth. Well, the big story that seems to be bubbling away this afternoon surrounds the Tassie Devils and the sounds that seem to be emanating out of the Apple Isle is that they will announce Ken Hinckley as their senior coach in the next 24 to 48 hours. Now, there had been much speculation that it was going to be Nathan Buckley, John Longmire, or Ken Hinckley. The reporting goes today that Ken Hinckley has flown down to Tasmania this afternoon to once again present to the board in Hobart and could be named as the senior coach of the Tassie Devils as soon as tomorrow. Now, Rich, I want to get your thoughts first and foremost on this. As the resident Tassie expert, I think it's fair to say, go back a few months, Nathan Buckley was the clear-cut favourite even late last year after he missed out on the job at Melbourne. Now it seems as though he's been surpassed again.
0: I think he was the clear-cut favourite before the real process really started. So you wouldn't want to say that Bucks, was the favourite and suddenly he's been overtaken. I think the process has now unfolded and everyone's been interviewed, but, I don't think you could have gone wrong with any of those three, really. I mean, they're all very successful. John Longmire, premiership coach. Bucks could have won a premiership if not for Dom Sheedon. Ken Hinckley always had Port Adelaide in finals and prelim finals on a number of occasions. So all really good, experienced candidates. It felt to me that I didn't hear as much from John Longmire talking about. You knew that Hinckley was really keen. We obviously knew that Buckley was really keen. But if that is the case that they've chosen Ken, I think he'll be a great appointment. Experience, I think you needed that. I think you need someone who's going to identify with the Tasmanian people. And I think that's Kenny Hinckley to me. He's a country Victorian guy. I think he'll really relate to being in Tasmania and Tasmanian people, probably a little bit more laid back like it would be in Colac where he's from. So I think he's a really good appointment in that regard. And I think for young players, you know, he never lost the players in Port Adelaide. You speak to any of the young players like Zach Butters, he's like a father figure. So a young list, I think he's going to be really good for those young players. And, you know, to identify a club, a real footy club, which it will be, I think he's going to be a really good appointment if it turns out to be the case. Bucks would be as well, but if the reporting is right, I don't think he can go wrong with Ken Hinckley.
1: He'd be disappointed, Bucks.
0: Of course he would be.
1: That's the case, because he's kind of done like James Hurd has with Essendon, right? Been very, very public about his interest in that job, his conversations.
0: For a long time. For 18 months, probably. For an extended period of time, yeah. So he would be really disappointed.
1: And then that begs the question, well, what's next for Nathan Buckley? Because obviously he's an assistant coach at Geelong. He hasn't really been in the conversation about Essendon or Carlton.
0: I don't think it says that anything about Nathan Buckley, though.
1: I mean, what's next? I don't mean about him as a coach.
0: Because these are all high-caliber candidates. You know, it's not saying that Nathan Buckley isn't a great candidate, because he is. But obviously when you've got three guys that have been...
3: But it's saying he's not the best candidate.
0: Yeah, it is.
3: For that job. Yeah, the reality wasn't the best candidate.
0: Maybe they've identified that for that job they thought Ken was the right one. And I'm sure that when they announce it, if this is the case, then they'll explain their reasons why.
3: Would Geelong look at a form of succession plan to keep Nathan Buckley down there to follow Chris Scott?
2: Oh, they might. They might. It makes a bit of sense. Chris has been there for a long time now, so sometimes the voice starts to wane. It's probably up to Chris to lose that job or not want the job. Buckley, Essendon, Carlton, does he feel... Look, I think the Tassie job would be a ripper job, because the pressure's not totally there in the first 2 to 3 years, you wouldn't think.
0: You're just building a club.
2: It's just gelling a group.
0: Building a culture.
1: Working with Brendan Gale.
2: I think he's probably had this more development role. In 12 years at Port, he's played 7 final series, preliminary final, never won a premiership. So the bloke who won a premiership as a coach misses out on that job too.
0: John Longmire didn't sound to me that he was as fully in as maybe Ken Hinckley and Buckley were.
2: Well, that's up to them to make that decision. But, you know, so...
0: I didn't hear him talking about it as much
2: as the
0: other two.
2: Well, if you reckon Buckley or Hinckley... Both never won premierships as coach, and they may be 1 and 2 if you're saying that. Well, it just shows you don't have to win a premiership to be the person who wanted to be wanted as such. So I reckon it's a great – I think it's good. He's going to get plenty – I think you nearly got to give him at least 4 to 5 years, and which is a great setup for any person who wants to be a career coach and a good, pretty good future, isn't it? Because you'd be on a good wicket. But it's going to take time, and now he's surrounding himself with people who he probably trusts.
3: So should Carlton and or Essendon be reaching out to Nathan Buckley and having a chat to him?
2: No doubt. And hopefully they have. If they haven't done it by this time... It's ridiculous, unless Bucks just said they have, and Bucks just said, no, I don't want to go there.
1: Well, that's what I mean. He's been so clear about what his preference has been. Is that off-putting to a football club when you're trying to hire someone that you know someone's eyes have been on another job, and now I'll talk to you because I'm not going to get back here?
0: I don't think so. Not once someone else has been appointed and you haven't appointed yours. If another candidate suddenly bobs up like Nathan Buckley, I'm sure Graham Wright would jump on the phone.
1: Would be a better fit for Carlton than Essendon?
0: He's already said he doesn't want to go for Essendon, Nathan Buckley. He's on record. I don't know if he said that about Carlton. Has he been directly asked? I can't say because I'm not 100% sure. But if he now looked at it and went, I still want to coach and Carlton's there, then why wouldn't you interview him if you were Graham?
2: Do you remember when Nathan Buckley came out and said, I want to do the Tasmanian job, and people, they knew that he had talked and whatever. Do you think that sort of was seen by those, you know, knowing that they still, if they wanted Buckley, they'd go there. But was it like that he was trying to put him in a position to make a decision at that stage for Nathan Buckley? Because it was pretty strong to come out and
0: it
2: say,
0: "I want." It was a real public sort of campaign.
2: It was. Yeah. So now, was Kenny Hinckley at that stage when he did come out and say publicly, "Bucks," was Kenny Hinckley one of them who had already been spoken to, or they hadn't spoken at that stage? So, you know, it just didn't work for Bucks in the long run about getting the job or not, although Hinckley, we're saying, is the best candidate now.
1: Well, we've had this conversation before that if you want a job, you don't get put off by somebody else saying they want that job too.
2: No, you just
1: go and do it.
2: So he's
1: obviously just gone about it in a different way, and if this ends up being the case, well, they just thought he's a better fit for the job.
3: 133-693, keen for you to weigh in and

0: a career and live. And I think that, you know, some of the hold-ups in relation to the infrastructure, I know Brendan Gale probably wouldn't like me saying this, but, yeah, we're in a competition. I mean, by the time they get a stadium in place, it's probably 3 years into their tenure. And by that stage, a player like Tom Green's probably 31, 32.
1: 133-693. I want to throw it to you, Dave Matthews, on Tasmania. Not an unbelievable place to live or work. 133-693.
2: He said two.
1: Or
2: work
1: play.
2: Or play, yeah.
3: No, that is embarrassing.
4: That is the dumbest. Long run. Let's go.
3: For a bloke who's been an administrator for a long time, he's a bit of a shock jock administrator at times, Dave. He just wants to get out there. What's he doing? No, he's not right. He's wrong.
4: But you don't get to choose where you play.
3: No, exactly. And if I'm going to play football and I get the offer of if it's Nick Dacos and they offer you $2 million, it's not a massive hard decision after being a premiership player where you played to go down. What the lifestyle offers you is what you would do to make sure that your career survives. I don't care where I play. I'll play at the North Pole if they want me to, if I can still play football, the game that I love, and then I'll get well remunerated for it. And just hopefully build something, a team that can be so successful. I don't get that.
2: I think Dave's probably still got his Giants hat on there.
3: Well, he might have.
2: But even though he's just left. And the fact is, not everyone wants to live in a big city either. There's plenty of country kids that would love to go and play in Hobart or wherever else they can.
3: Who wants to live in the west of Sydney? Some people might want to live in the west of Sydney.
2: There's a lot of people that don't want to live in the big city, Melbourne or Sydney, and that's why Geelong's a prospect. Now, I know they're only an hour's drive from Melbourne, but Hobart's only an hour's flight. They want to live down on the surf coast. There's plenty of people that would love to live in Tassie, so that's a bit of a silly comment from Dave. And there are some that wouldn't want to live there, but there's plenty that wouldn't want to live in Melbourne either. But more to my point here is, if you get the opportunity to be a professional sportsman, I think we've got to get past the fact that you don't want to go and play in Adelaide, or you don't want to go and play in Perth, or you don't want to go and play in Hobart. That's nonsense. In this context of an AFL career now, where you're earning on average, what is it now? It's probably up to $400,000 or $500,000. This is a really professional competition now. Your career is very short. You know, the average career is only about 4 years. So you need to make the most of it. So if you get the opportunity, you should want to go anywhere to play to be a professional sportsman.
1: Is the problem more so, though, Rich, I'm playing a bit of devil's advocate here, but is the problem more so the retention of players? So young kids, 18, 19, they get this opportunity at AFL level. Fantastic. I'll go wherever it is. But they go down to Tasmania, they build their profile, they build their ability. All of a sudden, the other 18 clubs come for them. Is it going to be that retention it becomes a problem?
3: But that's any stadium.
2: Retention's a problem anywhere. There's always a go-home factor if you're an interstate player, whether you're from Perth or Sydney or Melbourne. And that'll be a factor in Hobart, sure. So what do you got to do? You got to make it a successful club as quickly as possible, be competitive. Players don't want to leave competitive teams if you think you can be successful. You're not going to leave a team that's in contention. How often does that happen? Not very often.
4: But it's going to take a while for Tassie to contend.
2: Yeah, but that's what I'm saying.
4: It will.
2: But you've got to become competitive quicker than the Suns and the Giants did, and that's definitely something that they're working on straight away.
3: Like Zach Butters wants to come back to Melbourne. He's done his job at Port. I would have liked to have played, premiership wise, but never. But he wants to come back to Melbourne. It happens all the time. I just don't get it. I thought that was pretty.
2: I think we've got
3: a smart comment.
2: If
3: really.
2: You look around the world and other sporting competitions, you go anywhere to play. You're a pro sportsman,
3: right.
2: And if you look in America, of course, a lot of people might want to live in Los Angeles or New York or Miami, but there's plenty of teams in Green Bay and the Minneapolis and cities that aren't as desirable probably to live in for some people.
1: So a lot
2: but
1: of
2: you
1: those,
2: go and play there because so you're a pro sportsman.
1: Players go and play there, but they also then have that income such that they can move out during the summer and live somewhere else. They don't have to live in Green Bay.
2: But we're not earning 50 grand anymore. No. They're earning good money.
4: I don't know why you'd complain if you're about.
2: If you're earning 500 grand and you've got to go to Hobart to play pro sport, I think you're going to do it. I think we're moving past that, surely.
3: Once I get on the plane, it's an hour from Melbourne to Hobart where, it's an hour to get down the Geelong Freeway sometimes. A lot of times.
1: So you're saying what? It's the same distance to get
3: Mate,
1: to Geelong?
3: What is it?
2: 48-minute flight this morning from Launceston
3: there you go,
2: to Melbourne.
1: I don't know if you can compare going to Geelong as going to Hobart.
3: Why not?
1: Well, because it's a one-hour drive as opposed to
3: it's
1: going
3: a one-hour flight.
2: But I think what he's saying is
1: you got to check in. You've got to park the car.
3: It's not that big a deal.

0: Deal, Shane. Going to Darwin where you're 4 hours on a flight, which is a bit harder than 1 hour.
1: But I think it's a discussion.
2: The other thing is, Shane,
1: you don't think it is a discussion.
2: You're not moving for life.
1: But we had the discussion around Gold Coast, and we had the discussion around life. Western Sydney.
0: You're going to live down there, mate. You're going to live down there, so the flight doesn't come in. But what we're saying,
2: you're going down there to play professional sport, and your career is short.
1: No, I agree. But there has been criticism, and continues to be. Do people want to live in the Western Sydney? Do they want to live?
2: They don't live in the Western Sydney.
3: The Gold Coast is a selling point as a place to live.
1: But I mean, they have trouble retaining players as well, the Gold Coast Suns. Mm-hmm. So I think that maybe you can disagree with how Dave Matthews expressed it. There is a discussion of does Tasmania have more difficulty ultimately retention?
2: And what I'm saying is, I think as an industry, we have to go past this because the money is so high now. You've got an opportunity to play pro sport for $500,000 more, up to $1 million, $1.5 million. If it means that you've got to move interstate to play, I don't even think that should be a factor anymore.
0: And Laurie, you're talking about the Gold Coast. The Gold Coast is the most transient population in Australia.
3: Generally,
0: Not just sports people. So, yeah, get over it.
2: I think the kids coming through now, I think the fact that they're going to
0: what
2: be
0: a great
2: playing
0: opportunity.
2: Professional sports, I reckon they're pretty happy to go anywhere to be a professional sportsman.
3: If you could have played in Tassie, if you could have been drafted to a club in Tassie, do you reckon you would have stayed there, lived there?
2: Well, I'm from Tassie, so yes, of course I would.
3: But you've obviously now, your future
2: what I,
3: in Melbourne.
2: But what I just said, if I get drafted and you're winning, you're going to stay.
3: Yeah. Mm.
2: Simple as that.
1: Let me put this too. As
2: you reckon anyone who gets drafted to Freo now from Melbourne wants to leave? Murphy Reid didn't want to go to Freo 12 months ago. Do you reckon Murphy Reid wants to leave Freo now? No way.
1: If you were playing for Richmond still and at the height of your game and as an ex-Tasmanian, would that lure you back to play for the Devils, or do you think your heart was with the Richmond Football Club?
2: It's a tough one because I was a Richmond supporter my whole life, so it's a little bit different. Mm. It's a bit unique. My dad played there.
1: Of course, yep.
2: But I think Murphy Reid's a good example. He was gutted last year at the draft. You could tell he wasn't happy. He got drafted by Freo. Do you reckon if he wins a flag this year, he's not going to be happy? So you just got to be successful. Tassie, you've got to try and make that club a great club. That's probably a reason they got Ken Hinckley.
1: Yep.
2: He'll create a great culture down there. Become successful. If you're successful, players won't
0: If you had played in a premiership for Richmond and you had another 2 years after that premiership and you thought, it's going, then they come at you.
2: Probably, yeah.
0: You go bang.
2: That's like Alex Pearce now.
3: Yep.
1: We'd love to get your thoughts. 133-693. Do players need to suck it up? Just move down to Tasmania and again, the remuneration is there. Or do you agree with Dave Matthews that they might have trouble luring players and I guess retaining players long term? 133-693, that $100 gift card, all with thanks to Harvey Norman to give away before 3 o'clock. The latest team news, all with thanks to Sheen Panel Service. 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You can give them a call, 1300-REPAIR. Our match for broadcast this afternoon, Gold Coast and the Bulldogs, no late changes. Right now, though, Matt Campbell joins us from Betr. He is on the line for all the latest odds on today's game. Matty, great to have you on board. What have you got?
4: Yes, good afternoon to you, Shane. Nice to talk to you. Good afternoon, everyone. And it seems as though punters think that the Gold Coast Suns will break their runabouts this afternoon. They were as much as $1.85. They're now $1.67, which has pushed the Bulldogs out to $2.20. And the line was as low as 1.5. It's now 6.5 for the Suns. If you think it's a close game, 1 to 39 points. The Suns, $2.30. The Bulldogs, $2.70. And for 40-plus, $5.20 for the Suns. Big price, $8.50 for the Bulldogs. We've just brought the total points for the game down from 170.5 to 165.5 with a bit of rain around yesterday, so above or below that. And the GOAT tells me two players are the most popular in multis. The Bont, he's averaged 29 in the last three games against the Sun. He's $2.75 to get 30 or more. And in those same three games, Noah Anderson has averaged 27 disposals. He's $2.15 to get 30 this afternoon.
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1: Great to have your company on this Sunday afternoon, 3AW Sunday Footy. It's all with thanks to Maccas. One game currently in progress, that at the MCG. It is an ugly for the Tigers. Half time at the MCG. In the words of Drew Morfitt, if you don't want to know the scores, look away now. Hawthorne 12-9-81. Richmond 2-6-18. So
3: at halftime.
1: Halftime. So this has been clinical from the Hawks. Our match for broadcast this afternoon, Gold Coast and the Western Bulldogs. No late changes in that. And the final match of the round, Essendon taking on the Giants this afternoon. Let's get to your calls, 133-693 on the Nick Theodosi open line. G'day, Stephen.
16: Oh, look, g'day, guys. Look, I agree with a couple of your members on the panel. I think it's a bit of column A and column B. If you're a player that's had a bit of success, a premiership, and you're probably heading into your mature phase, you probably are thinking of your future and you probably wouldn't mind playing anyway for big money. But you also have to consider when you're young, I think it depends on the individual. I mean, as a young guy, I didn't care whether I lived in a cool place or a hot place, but as long as I needed to be close to bars and clubs and maybe a beach. Now, young guys are always going to want those things no matter what. And to say you've got to go to Tassie, you know, for big money, they're probably going to knock it back and stay at Gold Coast or WA or Brisbane. It depends on the individual and depends what stage of your career you're at as well.
2: Well, yeah, I agree. There's some that will, but this is what I'm saying. Not every player drafted is from metropolitan Melbourne or metropolitan Adelaide. There's a lot of kids drafted from the country who I think will probably enjoy the environment in Hobart, and they'll probably be the players that Tassie targets more than the guy that went to Xavier College his whole life. I mean, there's target recruiting, and they'll do that with the players they draft as well.
1: Stephen, thank you. Hi, Mark.
17: Yeah, remember Gary Ablett Senior was more happy being at Geelong in a country area than in a city club at Hawthorne. So I think the other issue too is that every second week you're travelling interstate. So if you're not happy moving around, it's going to be a problem. So people move around in sport today. It's like if you're a stockbroker in Melbourne, you're going to knock a job back in Wall Street? Of course not.
1: It's an interesting point that Mark makes, and thank you, Mark. Because so often too, not only the travel interstate, but I mean, as you get more experienced and more trustworthy to do your own thing, I mean, we've seen Lachie Neale be allowed to go back to Perth to see his kids this year. Cozzy Pickett has gone to Darwin a number of times during the week because, again, they've got the experience. They can be trusted to do their own programming and do their own training. So, again, that is a mitigating factor as well.
2: That is, and I mean, I'm sure there'll be players that Tasmania has that need to get back to Melbourne for a night. As I said, it's a 48-minute flight from Lonnie today. Now, I know the team will be based in Hobart. All the players will live down there, but it's only an extra 10 minutes, isn't it, in a plane? So if they need to get back to Melbourne for a night, I'm sure the club would accommodate that. I mean,
3: maybe they just need to make some Melbourne clubs travel more as well. Like, we always talk about the clubs in other cities that have to travel. There are teams in Melbourne who do not travel very much at all.
2: Is that Shorey's team you're talking about?
0: Well, it's because we get 80,000 every game that we play in nearly, but that's another thing. But what, there's no nightclubs, there's no bars, there's no pubs, there's no great things to walk, great nature in Tasmania? No, you haven't got that? It is bull. You just go. And if
2: I think a lot of people making comments about Hobart actually haven't been there
0: no,
2: much
0: probably
2: lately.
0: Not, yeah. You know.
3: But also, if it is Ken Hinckley, what kind of draw card is that going to be? For players.
0: Oh, yeah.
3: That's a draw card in itself.
2: I think the thing I loved about Ken, and we're speculating here, but he was at Port for a long time, and I don't know for certain, but he never lost a group over there at Port Adelaide. The players played for Ken right till the end.
1: By the way, I've just been told,
0: yes.
1: special segment next week during
0: yes.
1: Sunday footy.
0: The top five things that you do in Hobart. Richo's going to give us a list.
1: Richo's going to play.
0: And we'll get all
1: lonely,
0: our list. Yeah.
1: Going to play Lonely Planet.
3: Number one, Cashy.
2: Right? Cashy. No, not Cashy. I was looking up.
1: Nice little river cruise down the Derwent.
2: I did look up famous Tasmanian residents on AI this morning, right? And the first one that come up.
0: Residents.
2: Famous Tasmanian residents right now, right?
3: Yeah, who still live there.
2: Who still live there.
0: Oh, so yeah.
2: You know the first one, first name that came up?
3: Was it you?
2: Neil the Seal. You know that seal that just bobs up down funny. There all the time?
1: So the biggest name wasn't even a
3: so, seal.
0: Tassie Devil?
2: So I quickly stopped looking if Neil the Seal was the number one
3: Neil the
2: resident.
3: Seal's back in the ocean.
0: Oh, yeah. No, what, just give us one off the top
3: that's
0: of your head.
3: That's funny.
0: In Hobart, come on, what's one of the best things you're going
2: to
0: see?
2: Mona Museum.
1: Oh, I knew you were going to Mona Museum. Come on. Just a bit more than that, Matty.
2: Well, do you like golf, Shorey?
0: Oh, you know,
2: do you want to go
0: right.
2: play at 7 Mile out of Hobart?
1: Save it for next
0: it's
1: week.
0: It's $500 a round. If they make it 200, I'll go.
1: We want to string
2: do
1: it out.
2: Do you want to play there, though?
0: Yeah, I would, yes.
2: So a lot of AFL players like playing golf, don't they?
1: No,
2: beautiful
1: he'd
2: links
1: like
2: course
1: to,
2: right
1: like
2: on the water.
1: There,
0: Bamboogle down at Lonnie.
1: Play.
0: Lonnie's got people. We're
2: They're
0: going to
2: be
0: Hobart.
2: Building a big brewery out there at 7 Mile Beach as well.
0: There you go.
1: Your top five. Next week.
2: Okay.
1: Yeah, make a few calls and
3: Neil the Seal.
2: There's not many there's no potholes in Hobart.
1: Better
2: either.
1: Be good. little clip to
2: beautiful
1: the government.
2: Roads, no potholes, no graffiti over everything.
1: Little clip to the government as
2: parking,
1: well.
2: Parking, you get a parking ticket, sure, it's about $15 in Hobart, not $100 like it is here. Well, I can go on and on.
1: Are we
2: and
1: talking
2: on.
1: Hobart or 1980? What are we
2: Well, these are the benefits. Cost of living.
0: Yeah.
1: Yeah. Okay, we'll save it for next week.
0: Get some cart rides.
1: Yeah. I was about to say, there's no potholes because you need cars to go over it. You stole my line. He's not laughing either.
0: I love it. I'd love our listeners to get on and have a look at that.
1: He's turning right up. He is.
2: Because you, just you people that grew up in Melbourne.
3: You grew up in Melbourne.
2: Hey?
3: I was born in Wollongong.
2: You were Sydney.
0: Oh, that looks. That was a look he gave to the players up the ground who missed him on the lead. Yeah.
1: David Roden knows that.
2: I'll tell you one thing, Shane. The Devils will win a flag before the Bombers.
1: Oh,
2: definitely St Kilda.
1: Thank you, Matthew. G'day, Mark.
2: You're right. Yeah, they'll win a final before the Bombers next final.
0: So bring some sanity back to Mark, will you?
2: It's been 22 years now for the Bombers.
18: Yeah, I was going to mention that we have this go-home factor because it's relatively easy to get back to your home state. If you're comparing with the American NFL, you've got 32 teams spread over 50 states, so you might not even have an NFL team in your town. Whereas you compare it to here in Australia, we play in 5 states, 10 teams in Victoria, and 2 in the other 4 states. So it is relatively easier to get back to your home state, hence why you'd push to get back to your home state.
2: What, Buffalo Bills a big franchise in America?
1: Huge.
2: Buffalo.
1: Yeah. No, I agree with you.
2: Buffalo in New York.
1: But so
2: it's about minus 20 for 3 months a year.
1: And you know, they kind of make their own estate and
2: they make it their own.
1: That, exactly.
2: This is what Tassie
1: They move out though during the summer. So they all move to California or Florida during the summer.
2: Well, if you were from Melbourne, you get at least 12 weeks off to come home.
1: Mark, thank you. Hi, Michael.
19: Hi guys, it's my opinion would be that it depends on a lot of the management and all that around the football club. If they know there's a young boy coming in or people coming in for an estate, they should be more accommodating to let them go home now and then so they don't get homesick. It's all about, interacting with the players better.
2: That was your point, Sean.
3: They are better at that. They are better at that, I think, than they used to be. There's more understanding and compassion around that.
2: Cossie went home a couple of times early in the year and then just came back to play.
1: Yeah, I think he's been doing it on a regular basis. And same with Lachie Neal.
2: Yeah.
1: And I mean, Brisbane to Perth is the longest trip you can do in the game. So, you make concessions where you need to.
2: Yes.
1: And where you're willing to. So
0: I reckon it'd be super exciting myself. And I'm not back in Richo. I just feel it. If you've got the opportunity to live a dream, you'd
3: go be an assistant with Ken.
0: Well, I'd do that if he asked me.
2: These kids are wanting to play AFL from a long way out now, aren't they? The pathways. Yep. I mean, they just want to play professional sport. I'm pretty sure they'll want to go anywhere to play.
1: It is halftime at the MCG.
0: How's that going?
1: Yeah, speaking of going to Tasmania.
3: Not good.
1: It is the Hawks 12-9-81 at leading Richmond 2-6-18 at the main break. Mitch Lewis with 5 goals, 2 to halftime. Nick Watson, the Wizard, with 4-1.
2: What do you expect the score to be there today? Close.
0: Not as bad as that.
2: All right.
3: Well, we're not even full time yet. Let's wait till full time.
2: Yeah, just wait and see.
1: Our match for broadcast this afternoon, Gold Coast taking on the Western Bulldogs. More of your calls on the other side of the break. Also, just want to go through the mid-table teams, those right on the precipice of the wild card spots. Who can make it? Who can't? We'll discuss that next. For Maccas, you're listening to 3AW. 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
1: Let's punch through a few of your calls, 133-693, all with thanks to Nick there at OC Prestige Cars, because everyone should own a Prestige car at least once in a lifetime. Hi, Julie.
27: Oh, hi, guys. Before I tell you what I was actually ringing for, can I just say how proud I am of my boys, Port Adelaide, yesterday? They had about 8 players under 20, a very young team who did such a good job yesterday considering our long injury list. I think we've got about 13 players on the injury list, and I think 6 or 7 of those are actually season-ending. So I was very proud of their effort yesterday.
1: Well done. Good on you, Julie.
2: Good call. That was a great effort.
3: It was.
2: For a long time in that game. When you've got Georgiades out, Rosie hasn't played all year, Zach Butters,
3: Horn Francis.
2: There's your four best players. Four. That's a fifth of your team not playing and your best players. That's a really good effort.
1: What was your other point that you wanted to make, Julie?
27: Yeah, thank you. You're talking about players and the go home factor. I remember back when Ollie Wines was drafted. He did not want to come to Adelaide, and I think they stated at the time, he said, oh, well, I'll stay, I'll do my 2 years, and then I'll be going back to Melbourne. Well, he stayed here, captained my club, and he won a Brownlow. So there's a good example of a club. We're a good club here, and we do look after our players. And I desperately would love Zach to stay. They've looked after him, and but obviously he's going to go. But, I mean, Ollie's a classic example of somebody who didn't want to come interstate.
2: Good call.
27: Very disappointed that night, and he's won a Brownlow medal.
2: Yeah, Julie, I think there's been a lot of players like that over the years. And I know Murphy Reid. I know he wanted to be at a Melbourne club. I think he even wanted to be at Richmond because he was a Richmond fan. He was disappointed on draft night. Now,
3: look at him now.
2: He's probably playing in a grand final now, and he's one of the best players in the competition.
1: Julie, great call. Thank you. Hi, Tommy.
28: Hello, everyone. How are you going?
1: Good.
28: Yeah, two things, Laura. I just want to give you a sweet. I know I'm late for it, but you were fantastic doing the weekend, doing the weekday show between 12 and 3.
3: Oh, thanks, Tommy.
28: Especially when Darren Hinch died, you've done a magnificent job. And with your mum, it was actually fantastic. Now, I want to bring up the It hasn't happened yet, but Kenny Hinckley, that Tassie, would be fantastic, because I remember talking to him up on the Gold Coast at Movie World when he was first at the Gold Coast. I'm pretty sure he was assistant coach up there. And he's seen his expansion club kind of join, so I reckon it'd be fantastic at Tassie if he gets a job.
0: Well done.
1: Good on you, Tommy. And to what you were saying before, Richo, just in terms of his ability to work with kids, kind of has that country background as well. But just as importantly, and this is what Sheeds did at the Giants, even if Leon Cameron was pulling a few of more of the strings, he could market the club. And Ken Hinckley's obviously spent the year in media, so he's learned a little bit more about the craft too. But to be able to spruik the club, that's so much of it. And, you know, he was always generous with his time on 3RW when he was coach of Port Adelaide. We're talking match day, the day after. That's exactly what Tassie needs, because you need to get the brand out there. Yeah. So in that regard, terrific appointment.
2: You can see a lot of – we're sort of speculating still, aren't we, because we don't know. But it does appear that he ticks a lot of boxes.
1: Yeah, no, given the kind of the tidal wave of reporting that has gone on today since I think it was Tom Morris who first reported this morning, there's certainly the old where there's smoke, there's fire. Hi, Muzza.
6: Yeah, g'day, crew. Look, I've been in Tassie on holiday some years ago. What a fantastic place. Unfortunately, I was there in the cold part of the season, but it's great, fantastic. You know, lots of things to do, laid back, like a small country town, I guess. But the one thing the players won't have to worry about is social media, because I remember at the time, I had to go and buy a Telstra SIM to get service on my phone, because I was with the Mason, didn't have that. So wouldn't that be great, boys? No social media from the road about. They can't get in trouble. That'd be fantastic.
1: Still a chisel and stone down in Tasmania.
0: Hey, hold on. We lose it here, so it's not no different.
2: You know what? There's no point even interacting with you peanuts now.
0: Peanuts.
2: What do you think? We still just send messages by pigeons down there, do you?
1: We use a chisel and stone?
0: Yeah.
1: He doesn't like it. He gets really.
0: Hey, we never brought it up. The caller brought it up.
2: I'm not doing the game. I'm going home.
0: But Telstra, we drop out here with Telstra anyway. So
2: I live in Northgate, and if I didn't have my Wi-Fi at home, I can't make calls. Right? That's 10 k's from the city. Not even that. 8 k's.
1: That's true.
2: I can't get any service in Northgate. So don't worry about Tassie.
1: G'day, Jerry.
11: G'day, folks. Great show. Oh, my goodness.
1: Sorry, Jerry. I apologize. Straighten it up. Don't need Shorey making sound effects. You straighten it right up there, my friend.
11: Oh, dear. Yeah, look, I'm a Collingwood supporter, and obviously I'm happy that we won last night, but I had an opportunity. I wanted to, a player that I've respected for a long time, Paddy Cripps. I thought I'd watch his game closely last night, and I'm very disappointed. I've very disappointed. He's a Brownlow medalist, had a lot of respect. He's blown it last night with me anyway, because there were four occasions when he over-exaggerated his movement, his body looking for the free kick, and twice he got them because our umpires, unfortunately, haven't had a good year and they're paying them. But you would have thought he was being shot out of a cannon at one stage there when he was in the ruck, the way he flung himself forward. And then Maynard was on the ground and had already tapped the ball on, and Criff decided to do a roly-poly over the top of him, and the umpire said, oh, you've taken his legs out. So he gave Cripps a free kick and he kicked a goal. Now, to me, that's cheating. And I think the AFL should look at that, where these people are feigning for free kicks and deliberately flinging themselves through the air as if they're trapeze artists or being hit by a train or something.
0: I saw both of them. The one had hands in the back. There was a lot of force, but they did. Why put your hands in the back? And that was McStay against Cripps. Had to be paid. I know it might have been soft in your eyes, but that's the other one about, the under the knees. Oh, gee whiz. We see him miss so often, but look, Paddy Cripps, he's a tough nut. He cops it. He's been belted a lot, and he goes in, that's what his strength is, getting the ball. Maybe he's good. You've got to give him some license to maybe try and pick up a couple of cheapies.
1: We will clear our final commitment other side of the break. We'll do the press bars then. It's off to the Gold Coast. People First Stadium, the Suns. And the Bulldogs, that's the carrier pigeon between Hobart and Launceston.
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1: Well, having a look at the race to September and the top 10, at the moment, the Western Bulldogs are two games clear of St Kilda. Bulldogs in 9th, St Kilda in 10th. So you then have St Kilda 10th, Giants, Carlton and North Melbourne all on 32 premiership points, down to the Gold Coast on 28. Of those five teams, St Kilda, Giants, Carlton, North Melbourne and the Gold Coast, who gets 10th spot?
3: I think Bulldogs be higher than 10th potentially.
1: So
2: Bulldogs went
1: go
2: today.
1: One below Bulldogs, St Kilda, Giants, Carlton, North Melbourne and Gold Coast.
2: I think the Giants.
3: Yep.
2: If they win today, clearly, which they should.
1: So the Giants would displace St Kilda inside the top 10. I mean, next Sunday, St Kilda and North Melbourne is legitimately an elimination final.
2: Yep. It is. Yeah.
3: Yep.
2: Well, at the moment, I think the Giants, for me, would be the one out of those. The Dogs stay in, I think.
3: What about the Suns? I think I remember you saying that their run wasn't terrible on the way home.
2: Oh, I said if they got going, they could win just don't know. If they don't win today, they're done. This is an elimination final for the Suns.
1: I know we were critical early on about the top 10, but I feel any team down to 9th at the moment, so that's the Western Bulldogs in 9th, any team, not any team can win the premiership, but there's a few permutations there whereby there could be a few upsets early on in the wild cards and in the finals.
2: The game that, for me, would be the first wild card game between 7th. If it stayed the way it is now and, say, Collingwood was 7th and the Giants jumped up into 10th.
1: Yeah.
2: You know, that's still a good game,
3: isn't
2: it? That's
3: a good game, yeah.
1: Absolutely.
3: Yeah.
1: And Geelong Western Bulldogs.
3: Another good game. I don't want that.
0: Hold on. I said that to you about Collingwood last night, that anybody above could beat, you know, on their day and do what you had. And you just said that again about all those sides.
1: No, that's not what you said last night. You said you would have Collingwood on the fourth or fifth line as premiership favourites.
3: No.
0: I did not say that. You lie. That is the greatest lie.
1: I said
0: their best they could play against anybody and win.
1: Best, any team can beat anybody.
0: Except that I told Fremantle they could play the Swans on their best and beat the Swans, I'm telling you. Brisbane Lions, I don't think so. I think Brisbane Lions are still even ahead of Fremantle when they're going. Adelaide Crows, all right, over there it's going to be a hard task. But at the MCG, they could beat Adelaide Crows. So that's what I said. But you don't throw that premiership stuff in.
1: Fourth, or because the caller asked, where do you see Collingwood's premiership?
0: You just said anybody in the top 10 can beat anybody or just, you know, be...
1: That there could be some upsets, yeah.
2: Oh, gee, you're good.
1: You're totally changing what I was saying.
0: Yeah. No, I'm not changing it.
3: Richo, the parents are arguing again.
2: There's a clear gap, isn't there? With the top
0: six. I think so.
3: I think there is too.
0: How many, though?
1: You think there's a clear gap between Hawthorn down to Collingwood, Geelong and the Bulldogs?
2: Yeah. I think so on form. Yep. I mean, I know the Cats won the other night, but they'd lost 5 out of 6. Yeah. Now, okay. I know they can come good.
0: Yeah.
2: But currently looking at it on form over a sustained period for a couple of months, you've got to go, it looks pretty where it needs to be, the ladder. Even Sydney at the moment are really... A team that is struggling a little bit.
0: Mm. Yeah, that's what I said to him. Not the Collingwood. I don't think Collingwood would win the premiership, but I'd just say, like in that level, other than Fremantle and probably Brisbane Lions, I think Sydney be. Matter of fact, Adelaide Crows, I reckon, might have even got ahead of Sydney, even though they've qualified as in form at the moment to be the hardest to beat. Hawthorn on their day, but they haven't got opposition today, so you can't really, you know, count that. And Melbourne, there's no doubt. Geelong could beat Melbourne. Western Bulldogs could beat. Yeah. The disappointment, one of the 10, to me, if St Kilda don't make the 10, that would be the greatest disappointment of the season by a country mile.
1: We've got North Melbourne and St Kilda next Sunday afternoon, so that might be our massive pre-game conversation.
0: Yep.
1: Dan, let's do the press pass.
29: It's time for Press Pass.
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7: What do you mean? What are you bemused at?
8: What would you really think I mean?
9: To start like that means you won't win, particularly with a pathetic effort from Pittman in ruck.
10: Well, I just think it's a silly question. We play within the rules. What's your name?
22: Shane.
10: Shane who?
22: Yes.
10: Okay, that's the best question you can come up with.
24: If I see one bloke walk out of here, getting a pat on the back from people out there for a good effort, I'll spill up!
1: And a bridge press pass because footy not too far away, Gold Coast and the Western Bulldogs. Shorey, I'll start with you. Will Rowan Marshall be at St Kilda or elsewhere next season?
0: St Kilda.
1: Laura, has the AFL made the right decision by keeping the AFLW match, Australia and Ireland game, at North Sydney Oval?
3: Yes.
1: They've made the right decision?
3: Yes, based on the fact that they should have marketed it at the SCG from the start if they were going to have it there.
1: Richo, Jagger Smith or Willem Dersma for this year's Rising Star?
2: Oh, I think Jagger Smith.
1: Shorey, do you put a line through next Sunday, the loser of next Sunday's match between North Melbourne and St Kilda?
0: Yes.
1: Richo, in his first game back in over 2 years, how many goals will Max King kick for the Saints next week?
0: Two.
1: Laura, are the Adelaide Crows the greatest enigma in the competition this season?
3: No.
1: Shorey, are 9 of the top 10 spots locked away?
0: Yes.
1: Richo, has Port Adelaide performed above, below, or equal to expectation this season?
2: I think above. They're the third best defence in the competition. They, you know, their numbers are really good for the amount of wins they've had defensively, and that holds them in good stead, I think, when they get those star players back like Rosie.
1: Laura, should Thursday night football be banned from Cadinia Park?
3: No.
1: Shorey, who are you supporting in the World Cup final tomorrow morning, Spain or Argentina?
0: Probably Spain, because Argentina won it last year. They're going to double up. Yeah, Spain.
1: Laura?
3: Spain.
1: Richo?
2: I think Spain as well. Defensively too good.
1: And the last question, the Victorian Commonwealth Games are going to be held in Glasgow, get underway on Friday. Out of 10, what's your interest in the Commonwealth Games, Matthew?
2: Just
1: remember your network's broadcasting it.
2: Seven or eight.
3: Five for me.
0: I love the Aussies, but probably five. And, of course, Fed Square is going to be open to watch it on the big screen thanks to the Victorian government who are sponsoring it.
1: The press... No, we've paid for it. We've supplied everything.
0: Oh, right.
1: Getting absolute bubkiss out of it. That is 3AW Sunday footy preview for this afternoon.
0: See you, Shane.
1: Our match for broadcast Gold Coast.
0: Where are you going?
1: And the Western Bulldogs. I'm heading over to Marvel Stadium.
0: Oh, what for? What's over there?
1: The game between the Bulldogs and the
0: Chiefs. That's disgraceful.
2: Beavis coming in.
1: Beavis coming in. He wanted to he hadn't seen you guys all year and he wanted to reunite.
5: That's the reason.
1: Laura, we will hear you on Sports Today during the week. Stand by, other side of the break. It is Gold Coast and the Western Bulldogs. For the best coverage, you'll get it right here on 3AW Footy.
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0: Walker on the pitch. Gives the handball off. Lombard assesses, kicks, and goals. The Gold Coast Knight hasn't set yet.
1: Handball out wide as well. Read by Fraser with the intercept. He could have gone for goal. Instead, he handled to Ed Richards. She's run a long way. He still kicked the goal.
2: Through 6PR in Perth, 5AA in Adelaide, and across the country on the 3AW app. Welcome to 3AW's coverage of this Round 19 clash between Gold Coast and the Western Bulldogs from People First Stadium, bringing you this afternoon's action. In special comments, 13-time Richmond-leading goal kicker Matthew Richardson, alongside Collingwood's 1990 Premiership captain and Norm Smith medalist Tony Shaw. The bounty is Sam Leckie, and in commentary, it's a very good afternoon to Bruce Eva, alongside Matt Granlund.
3: Yes, thank you, Craig Willis, and good afternoon, everybody. It is Sunday football. It is the Gold Coast Suns versus the Western Bulldogs. Wasn't meant to be this way for Gold Coast. 7 straight losses, a season that has slipped away. Even coach Damien Hardwick admitting last week their finals hopes are effectively gone. But the pride is still on the line. The Western Bulldogs arrive on the Gold Coast, sitting inside the 8. They know they can't afford a slip against the Gold Coast Suns. They escaped with the 4 points against West Coast only just last week. So we should be in for a fantastic contest. We'll welcome in Bruce Eber in a moment. Sam Leckie on the boundary line. We'll get to him. But let's get some initial thoughts about what's going to go down in the next few hours from Matthew Richardson and Tony Shaw. Shorey?
4: Well, Matty, the Suns, gee, they've had a horrid period. They are as low as anybody, as in statistically in all areas, especially pressure on the ball. And we spoke to Sean Griggs about that, the assistant coach, prior in the preview. So, yeah, it's something that they have to improve. They don't defend once they haven't got the ball in their hand. They have to at least keep control of it by winning the ball first to keep it out of the Western Bulldogs. And the Bulldogs haven't been great, but I think they are playing better football at a level which should see them get across the Gold Coast. I don't think, after what happened with the coach during the week, to say that the year's over, I reckon that might have a little bit of an impact on the Gold Coast Suns, unless they want to prove their own coach wrong. So a few big ins and outs and that we'll have to look at before the game starts. But I think the Western Bulldogs are going to be too good out today.
3: Interesting, Richo, what he said when we've talked about it so far, and whether or not that's something that fires them up, the players, or whether it's something that the players turn their toes up and go, oh, well, the coach thinks it's done.
5: No, I'm hoping it's the other way, Matty. I just feel like Dimas spoke at his presser during the week and said he made a blue. He was overly emotional after the game and got caught up in the moment, and he apologised to his players, sort of telling them that, no, we're still in this, we're a chance. So I want to see the players respond to that. I mean, this is a team that won a final last year, and they've got some very, very good players. And you look at their tackle numbers in particular. We asked Sean Grigg about it. This is a baseline that, there's always been in the game for 150 years that you can bring pressure. They've been minus 30 tackles per game on average the last 3 weeks. That just is effort and intensity. Yeah. I know you're chasing bum when you're not winning and you're getting beaten well, but that is a baseline for them today. All I want to see from the Suns today is their contest and clearance game up and some tackle intensity. And what happens after that, hopefully is good for them.
3: I was looking at some numbers. Christian Petrarca, who's had a pretty good season, his tackle numbers, he's had 4 tackles in 4 weeks.
5: That's not good enough.
3: One tackle a week.
5: And he's been under the spotlight a little bit. Some analysts on the shows during the week where they pick games apart and they get the vision behind the goals, which you're not privy to on match day at times, and you can really see what's happening. It hasn't looked good. He's going the opposite way when they haven't got the ball, So he's a superstar. We know that, and he's pretty good offensively still. But you've got to apply some pressure when you're in the midfield these days. It's not okay to be a one-way midfielder.
3: It's an easy one to benchmark, isn't it, Shorey? Where you just put up, this is the number we want in terms of tackles.
4: Oh.
3: We want to hit that.
4: Yeah, but it's just the way the game's played. If you haven't got the ball in your hands, you've got to dislodge it from the opposition. And great sides do that. And great sides, one, defend deep in their forward line. In other words, they just haven't held territory for a long time. It's been coming out of their forward line so easily over the last 7 weeks as such. So, yeah, they've got a lot to turn around to get some confidence out of it, but probably the start's pretty important, to set the scene with it.
3: All right, let's get downstairs. Sam Leckie is on the boundary line. Thanks to Barry Plant Real Estate, get the home ground advantage. 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Good afternoon to you, Sam.
6: Thank you, Matty. The Gold Coast weather at the moment, just trying to figure out what it wants to be as the teams came out onto the ground. We got a little bit of light rain. All of that's been blown up from the south with some strong winds today. That's died off. It has darkened up in the last half an hour or so. So it's pretty inevitable that we'll get some rain throughout the game today. There's still some gusts of wind coming through, but not anywhere near where they were earlier this afternoon when they were about 60k an hour gusts, which really impacted the warm-ups of both teams. But if it does get wet, it's definitely going to bring that contested stuff that you guys are speaking of with the Gold Coast Suns into the game.
3: All right, thank you, Sam. We'll get back to you maybe with a bowl prediction in a moment. Let's get those bowl predictions for Arrow Transport from wharf to warehouse, dock to distribution, whatever you need to move. 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Richo.
5: So I'm going for a Gold Coast Suns team, and I'm going with the tackles because okay. I'll be staggered if after the 7 weeks they've had and the heat that they've copped, they don't bring some intensity with that today. Wet conditions, there should be plenty of tackles there to be had. I'm saying the Suns, 70 tackles at least today. They have to.
3: Okay. Shorey.
7: Well, our own Ethan Duffy said that Buku Kamas...
5: Daffy.
7: Oh, Daffy. What do I say? Duffy. Daffy. Daffy Duck. He's a bit like Daffy Duck, but anyway.
5: It's only been working together.
7: Well, I know he's here. When you say Daff... Sorry about that, Daff. But Ethan, he said Buku Kamas, he's gone. He's out now. He's going to Carlton, as we say. I'm going to say he's going to have 10 intercept possessions in this game. Duffy.
5: Thanks, Tony Smith.
3: Let's welcome in Bruce Eva for the first time. Welcome back to a Sunday, B.
5: Good
3: to see you. Because Shane's gone off to do a cashy.
8: Yeah, exactly.
3: And we've got you in, which is fantastic. How are you?
8: A little bit of work experience for the B. Shouldn't speak in the third person. Richo, Shorey and Maddie and Sam and everyone. Yeah, great to be here on a Sunday afternoon. I'm going to go with the debutant, Caleb Lewis, who a bit like Ben Long, he did play for Footscray in the VFL, making his AFL debut for the Suns. The last 2 weeks, he's kicked 4 goals in each game at VFL level. This is pretty bold. He'll kick 4 on debut.
3: Gee.
8: In his
5: I like that, Dave. That is bold.
8: Thanks, Richo. Big key forward at 198 centimetres, Caleb Lewis. Good luck to him today.
3: Okay, Sam Leckie on the boundary line. Your bold prediction, please.
6: I'm backing in one of the headline makers for the week, guys. Mac Andrew, a lot made of the toilet video at State of Origin last week. I reckon he'll pass his personal best of 6 intercept marks today.
3: And I'm going to go for Riley West to get 30 today. Mm. Played in the midfield. 88% midfield time last week, Riley West. He had 23, so 30 for Riley West. I think will be a record for him today. Bowl predictions for Arrow Transport. A few numbers, B, before the opening ball up.
8: Yeah, for Lamaro's Hotel, time flies when you're having fun, guys. This is the Suns 150th game at People First Stadium, better known as Carrara. Their losing streak of 7 is currently their longest losing streak since losing the last 18 games back in 2019. It's the first Suns v Dogs game here at People First Stadium since 2021. Their last 4 meetings have been in Darwin twice and Ballarat twice, and overall the Suns have won 2 of the past 3 against the Dogs, but their overall record, the Dogs 13 wins and the Suns just 5.
3: In terms of personnel, Rioli back today. I mean, he's big. He's been out for about a month with a broken jaw. Richo, he's one of their playmakers, isn't he?
5: Yeah, he is. And, I mean, you think of their improvement last year. It really did come from going out and getting Noble and Rioli with their run and carry from half back, and they need him. Well, when they're playing well, Noble and Rioli are contributing heavily off half back with their metres gain, their forward intercept game, which has just fallen to pieces. That's something Damien Hardwick is really strong on with his game plan, his forward intercepts, and they just haven't been able to do that either in this 7 week stretch, so they need to get that up today.
3: And Aaron Norton, sure, he seems to be the man with no Sam Darcy there. Do you think he's holding the fort okay as that key go-to forward?
7: No, he is. He's doing a pretty good job, but the big one for me is Bailey Dale. You know, you cannot replace that. I think the rebounding half back or whatever you want to call them, utility, is probably the most important player nearly in the competition now. You can have midfielders, a diamond, but if you don't have one or two or three players out of your back half who can rebound and use the ball by foot, it's hard to set up. And that's why I think a big part of this game is about Gold Coast Suns. Their time inside 50 has to go through the roof today. They've got to get territory. They try and be too perfect in their build-up. up, and of course they've turned the ball over a hell of a lot by hand, been caught holding the ball the most of anybody in the competition. So yeah, I think that's really important for them.
3: Richard, before we start, give us an update from the other game happening at the
5: it's
3: MCG.
5: It's three-quarter time. It's a bit grim over there for the Tigers. Mitch Lewis and the Wizard have gone nuts. I think they've got five goals each. I'll just check. Correct. I think it is five, yeah, and they're winning easily over there. 16-11 to Richmond, 3-11. So the Hawkers have been dominant at the MCG.
3: Gold Coast have a debutant today, Caleb Lewis, who is wearing number 45. He's actually come from Footscray's VFL team, Beaver, where he wore jumper 70. So he likes the high numbers, does Caleb Lewis. He'll be in the jumper 45 today, debuting for the Gold Coast Suns. All right, we're about set to go at People's First Stadium on the Gold Coast. This is big for Gold Coast. They've got to respond, and the Western Bulldogs trying to stay in touch with the top eight. It is a big game. A bit wet up there on the Gold Coast. It'll be interesting to see how that affects things. It is the Gold Coast Suns and the Western Bulldogs. Sunday footy for Maccas. Here's Bruce Eber.
8: 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First

0: wearing the long sleeves. Back to McAndrew, hoofs it out towards this broadcast wing. Sitting under it there, Patterson almost took the mark. Rioli, welcome back from the busted jaw. Takes an early bounce, gives it back to the speeds to Patterson, who tried to duck under the Selwood tackle. Clattered into both players and the football over the boundary line in front of the interchange gates.
1: Yeah, good to see Dan Rioli. That's what he does best. Tuck it under his arm, running bounces. Not a bad crowd in today either. Looks pretty good out there on the far side. People everywhere, so good to see on the Gold Coast.
2: Boundary throw in, just four of the wing favouring the Gold Coast Suns. Moyle was able to get the tap down. Rouse sharks it and hooks it back around his body to half forward. And taken by Selwood back there for the Western Bulldogs. He goes back to Busslinger. Key back, young key back. He's been on the list for a while now. Takes a bounce. He crosses defensive 50. It's a poor kick. Chance here for Doolan, who couldn't take it. Here's a chance for the Suns. We're at half four. Petrarca gets involved. Got a handball away, but Buku Kama's had it. He'll go in for a second helping. He slaps it out. Anderson. Handball back to McAndrew. Back to Anderson again. He's going to put Gold Coast inside 50. And the mark has been taken by Long, who's come out and taken that at left half forward. He's going to play on here and hook it around his body, top of the goal square. He'll drop short and Selwood is able to take it. That was never on that kick, and he goes short to Sanders.
1: That is just 50 metres out. That I know he likes to do that, Ben Long, but that's too far out to be doing it around the corner.
0: Sanders down to centre wing. Collins got rid of his immediate opponent in Norton, but dropped the mark. Bontempelli with the crumb. Handballs to the big lobster. Off a step, he hacks it down the line. Norton drops a mark he'd usually take with his eyes shut. Noble mops up, handballs to Collins and gets it back from the key defender. Shizzles one down the line, and Lombard, who's played every game this year, takes the mark and centres it immediately. Yeah. There's two Suns unattended. Patterson marks on the paint of 50, shapes to give off, and shapes the second time to give off.
3: He's not confident in this distance, Beef. Now he says, I'm going to take it on. Well, I wonder if you just dropped this one short. To Norton, just a flower bag, as you call it, Matty. Drop that mark.
0: So Dylan Patterson, just his third game. Hot draft pick. Yeah, he finally is going to go very short. Didn't go far enough to Humphrey, who handballed to Rioli from 52. Caresses it into the pocket. King was at an arm chop. He got a bit of the mark. Couldn't complete it. They fight on after it. Adensil gets it then to Humphrey. He's had a bit of it early. It squirts around at the top of the square. Karmas, desperate handball. Sanders happily to see it through. And the first score of the game after 3.5 minutes on the White Club Mover clock is a Gold Coast Suns rush behind on the BP scoreboard.
2: Bramble back in. English takes the mark, kicks it to the wing. And Doolan takes it. Dolan will bring it back into Sanders. Sanders goes short. They travel the wing here. Dolan gets on the end of the handball again and kicks it to half forward. English has made good ground. He was the one that actually got the kick in and ran hard forward and has taken the mark right on the paint of 50, Tim English. He's got a lead on, and that is Waitman, and he is able to take the mark. He's about as far out as English was, and probably on a harsher angle.
1: Yeah, I like Tim English. He's got a big leg when he goes back. Just put weight. I like honouring Waitman as well, get him into the game. He's been out for so long, we know that. Just get him involved. But
0: poor option, though, wasn't it?
1: It's just a lower percentage, really.
2: Yeah, Cody Waitman's going to come from long range and a tight angle here.
0: Haven't seen that for a while, the tape around the boots.
2: That's what Waitman can do here. He's going to have to let it go from outside the 50. And that one is coming back a little bit, but just a little skinny. And the finish it through for a point. So it's a point apiece early on. And that is on the BP scoreboard as the Gold Coast are quickly back into play.
0: Through Bodie Euland, who keeps running after his short pass to Noble. And Noble honoured that by handballing to him. Bodie Euland then long down the line. And Selwood, same way as the flight of the footy, takes a terrific mark. He just doesn't quite qualify on the age bracket for the Rising Star. But what a find he's been for the Dogs. And this is his first year. He's played every game. Long ball to left half forward. McAndrew with the punch away. Powell at ground level. Half through it to Rao. Chain, in fact, they're going in a circle with handballs. Eventually, McAndrew sells a big dummy to Dolan and kicks it away to the fat side of the ground. And it'll sit for Zeke Euland, who's sporting the headband. Another man in the headband in Norton gives chase. Lovely kick to Noble, and he's marked on centre wing out of side.
2: Back to Zeke Euland, who kept on running. Then a kick to Moyle. The big man pulls down the mark. He's inside the square at half forward here for the Gold Coast.

0: Boyle now is going to kick it into the forward pocket. Coming with a rush was Walter. He couldn't take the mark and long sees the footy over the boundary line. Buku Kama's got the knee in the back. And the umpire's going to toss the ball back into play. 30 around for the Gold Coast goal. It's a point apiece. Early going. People's First Stadium. We're almost 6 minutes travelled on the whiteclubmovie.com.au clock. And the umpire will throw the ball back into play.
1: Jed Walter and Oscar Adams signing contract extensions this week to stay with the Suns. English takes front position, wins it down, long with a little paddle to Petrarca. Quick handball to Rowell. Another quick handball to Adinsel. High ball into the right forward pocket. English, that's a great contested grab. And that will help with the confidence of the Bulldogs ruckman, who in landing loses his boot. Umpire gives him a little bit of time to adjust the footwear, and then he dabs a very short pass across goal to Buslinger, who's in the right back pocket.
0: So Buslinger then sends it down the line, kicks it to a contest. Oh, that's a very nice mark. The King floating back with the flight of the Sharon. He takes the grab and then puts it inside. 52. Miller went too early and gave away the free kick.
2: Long, it was Benny Long then, mate. But yeah, just a stupid free kick. Just jumped too early. Didn't even look like marking the ball. He's still going crooked, the umpires. I got the fingernail on it.
1: Well, he did actually touch it.
2: Well, come on. No, it was a free kick.
0: So Long, the free kick, gave away as Bailey Williams kicks it to the wing. And there is Richards. He's crunched, and the umpire will come in and ball it up. It's a point apiece.
2: Oh, Richards has hurt his shin here.
3: Yeah. His ankle?
0: He's grabbed that sort of syndesmosis area, hasn't he? Just towards the top of the ankle.
3: Sore.
0: Oh, gee, he's too.
3: So hopefully, you can get them going again sometimes. He looks like he thinks he might be okay.
0: He's on his feet now. Lobb was able to win that one down. Hines got the kick out. McAndrew is able to gather. Gets the handball off to Christian Petrarca. It's a low ball. King was able to take it at his bootlaces. He gave the handball off to Humphrey, and he's going to unload for goal. A miss to the right-hand side. And through for another minor. Two behinds the Gold Coast Suns. One behind the Western Bulldogs. And that's on the BP scoreboard. Get down to Sam Leckie. Down to you, Sam.
4: Yeah, Ed Richards has come from the ground, guys, limping pretty heavily on that ankle. He's just with the physios at the moment. Looks like he's going to go down into the rooms and have it looked at.
3: Yeah, he is limping. I just hope he can get that going again. He is crucial for the Dogs.
1: So the ball works its way towards centre wing. Sanders emerges with it. Handballs to Selwood. High ball. McAndrews, big fly from the side. All in that congestion. Cody Waitman's pushed in the back, which most players were unaware of. As we see Ed Richards limping heavily down the tunnel into the Bulldogs' rooms. Waitman takes the free kick quickly. Sam Collins meets it with both fists. Norton, can he control it? He can't, and the ball is out of bounds. And just quickly, Richo, round the grounds, Richmond, as we know, has kicked only the three goals. Has Tom Lynch kicked one of them? Has
3: he just kicked a point.
1: Oh, so he still hasn't
3: He just looks to be not moving well either, Tom Lynch. So, not happening for him. I hope he gets there. Get that monkey off his back.
0: He'd be a little man on the shoulder at the moment, you think?
3: It was a snapshot, actually, so it wasn't that, but he just struggling to get any mobility into his game.
2: They're playing volleyball there.
0: Yeah. Yes, the Miller has been attacked in the tackle by English. I think he's started pretty well today.
2: Good to see that, yeah. Good to see.
0: Aggressive tackle.
2: Three disposals so far, a couple of headouts, and three marks he's had already.
0: There's the ball up. Boyle takes it cleanly off to Tuke Miller. Was able to get rid of the Waitman tackle. Handball off Petrarca. And now Anderson, who can work their way out. Bodie Yulin gets it off to Powell, and he got a bit of high contact from Hines. It'll be a free kick, and Powell will take it left half back for Gold Coast.
1: Didn't seem to be a lot of pressure in the game so far.
2: It's all really between the arcs at the moment. They're just both struggling to hit targets inside 50.
3: They're looking to maintain possession a bit too, both teams, which means low pressure.
1: Out wide to Petrarca, who kicks the right half forward. No mark taken. Front centre was Miller. Flicked it back to Petrarca, who kept running. Handballs to the skipper and Anderson. Two minds what to do with it. Sloppy
2: kick
1: old handball, which Karmas almost intercepted. Grabbed there by Jai Murray. Gets it to Miller. Then another handball to Joel Jeffrey. By gee, they're mucking around with it. It's a pretty ugly spectacle at the moment. Frazier, who got the late reprieve with Liberatore being taken out of the side, kicks it quickly to centre wing, and Mac Andrew takes a Power Bay mark of the afternoon.
3: I think Mac knows he needs a good game after the weekly activities, and he's really attacking it in the air.
1: Started strongly, hasn't he?
3: Yeah, he has.
0: So Power's got the football now for the Gold Coast. That's just a poor kick, shocking kick. Towards the 50. Caulfield couldn't take it. Leonardo Lombard is able to shark it and kick the first goal of the match. Lombard, there's a goal sneak. He is a talent. And he's got the first major of the afternoon for the Suns. 1-2-8, the Gold Coast. And the Western Bulldogs one behind on the BP scoreboard.
2: Well, just helped the game, didn't it, there? Both sides really struggling inside 50. But we talked about their tackling or lack of over the last 6 to 7 weeks. And they've been horrid. But that was a... I'm trying to pick up on the Harvey Norman replay. Just who was it who tackled that to allow Lombard? He's a talented player. You don't want to give him too many unpressured possessions inside 50.
5: The other one, Bailey Humphrey missed before. Ewland. He's kicked 13 goals this year, 4 in the first game and 9 since then. But geez, had a lot of shots, a lot of out on the fulls and a lot of points for Bailey Humphrey. They need him to hit the scoreboard desperately, the Suns.
1: Leo Lombard, one of the few Suns to give a yelp last week against the Crows. He had 21 and kicked a goal, and he kicks the first goal of this Sunday afternoon.
6: Gold Coast.
1: You heard late whistle there. Took Miller was being held, and it's a free handball to Petrarca. Low scything ball in the Walter direction.
2: Gutsy play.
1: Who spread eagles the pack. Karmas at the back is buffeted over the boundary line by Ben Long. And we'll have a boundary throw in 25 to 30 around from the Gold Coast goal. BP scoreboard right now. BP, get double BP rewards or Qantas points on every visit until July 28. Gold Coast 1-2, the Bulldogs 1 behind.
0: Around the grounds, Hawks by 77 over Richmond at the 8-minute mark of the final quarter. Ball thrown back into play. Long had it for a moment. The umpire said he threw it away. So Buku Karmas will take the free for the Western Bulldogs. He goes short, not 15 to the Bont. Bont and Belly will play on now, get it onto the left and kick it up to the wing for the Western Bulldogs. No clean mark. Kennedy was there. In comes Artie Jones. He's taken to the boundary line. Sharon in hand by Powell. And the umpire will come in and throw it back into play. 1-2-8, the Gold Coast Suns. They got the first major of the day through Leo Lombard. The Western Bulldogs are just the one behind. Looks like the big Rock Lobster will take the ruck here for the Western Bulldogs. Rory Lobb. And he comes with Moyle. Bontempelli was at the drop of the footy. He gets it onto the boot, puts it up inside the 50. A clean mark. Gets away from Collins. The boundary line looms, and it rolls over. We'll have a throw in left forward pocket now for the Bulldogs. 1-2-8 Gold Coast, one behind the Western Bulldogs.
1: From Tony Leonard's live ladder for Maccas, the Dogs at this stage of the round have slipped down to ninth. They'll go back to seventh if they win today. But we know it's not going to be an easy assignment. The Suns trying to break this 7-match losing streak. High stakes encounter as Sanders tries to emerge with the footy. Good tackle by Rao.
6: The ball.
1: And, gee, there wasn't a lot of time.
2: He had time. He was trying to break through that tackle then.
1: It's the voice of Collingwood Premiership captain Tony Shaw as Rao bursts away. The Brownlow medalist just put too much on the kick. Murray couldn't control it. Bulldogs in numbers at the back. Bailey Williams with a handball to Riley West. Sheer low, dangerous ball just over the head of Lombard. It reached Hines. He got a handball to the skipper. Bontempelli sort of ambles through traffic. From 51, he says, I might have a bit of a ping.
2: Wow.
1: And he just puts it about 5 rows back, straight over the goal umpire's line cap. And that is a star 21 goal of the day. The Bont in all his majesty. 117 the Dogs, 128 the Suns, BP scoreboard, Marcus Bontempelli, what cannot he do?
5: He's just probably the most consistent player of the last decade for mine. If you look at the player ratings, he's been number one more than anyone in that time. Nick Dacos will challenge him down the line, but just a superstar. His goal kicking this year has been really good. Bontempelli, that's his 23rd goal for the year now. You know, over a goal a game for any midfielder is high quality.
2: Now, Richo, he is a superstar. He's been playing for a long time. You'd know he's a left footer. I've hardly ever seen him kick on. And they
5: allowed... a ruckman, though.
2: Sorry?
5: Was Ned Moyle,
2: no, but there was two of them. There was two. The ruckman and another player just didn't identify the left foot. That's bad defence.
1: Goal 276 in game 276.
0: Another ball up in the middle. It was knocked forward by the Gold Coast.
5: Fair career. If you can average a goal a game for your whole career as a mid,
1: and he's only 30.
5: Yeah.
0: What a star he is. is Zeke Yulin. He's been tackled to get the handball away in a hurry to Took Miller, who kicks the half forward for the Suns. Nice work, Sild. Was able to disrupt it in the air, then win it at ground level. That was beautifully done. His handball, though, just overshot it, looking for Sanders. And ball still in play here with Patterson, was able to win it back, and straight back to Selwood. Selwood kicks it in ball. With a bouncing footy here for Zeke Yulin. Handball off. Took Miller to MacAndrew. And MacAndrew adjusted the kick there. He's about to blast it up inside the 50. He went wide instead. And now they're on the build here. Jeffrey has it now for the Gold Coast Suns. He's a kick and a half out from goal. He'll put it into the forward pocket for King to run and jump and almost take the mark. Busslinger was able to spoil it. He kicked forward by Adam Tilt, but English has got it covered, and the Bulldogs ruckman pulls down the mark inside defensive 50.
1: He has started well. He goes across ground to Selwood. We get down to Sam Leckie for Barry Plant Real Estate at the next stoppage with news on Ed Richards. Next in line was Kennedy, who's had a quiet start. Brings it back inboard to Frazier. Defensive side of centre wing on this broadcast side. Waits the kick and doesn't wait it well, but coming through there, Oscar Adams clattered into his teammate in MacAndrew, which allowed Bontempelli in. Got a quick handball to Dolan, centering ball. Norton couldn't take the mark. At the back, the Dogs looking for a free kick, folding the ball. There is a stoppage. Quickly down to you, Sam.
4: Yeah, Ed Richards, good news, guys, on him. He's back out on the bench for the Dogs. He's just doing some run-throughs and will come back into the action shortly.
0: Thank you, Sam. Ball up, taken by Jones. Kick was wiped out. Comes to Rioli, that loose footy. And then they should be able to clear it. The Suns to the wing, they do.
6: Hold.
0: Free kick to the Bulldogs. Going to go to Busslinger against the first game of Caleb Lewis. Former teammate of his, a VFL teammate. Gets the hands off to Hines. Hines puts it inside the 50. Almost the mark to Walter. Oh. English handball over the top to the Bont. Into an open goal. Marcus Bontempelli with his second. The Bulldogs with their second. And the skipper, the champion, coming to the fore again. 2-1-13, the Western Bulldogs. Gold Coast to 1-2-8 on the BP scorebook at double BP rewards or Qantas points every visit until the 28th of July at BP.
5: What about his game last week in round 18? He's had 12 clearances, 8 tackles and a couple of goals. So he's really complete. Does the defensive stuff, wins clearance, wins contest, and then finishes off on the outside with goals. So he's had a terrific start to this game. It's been a bit of a slog this first quarter.
2: Gee, bad defence again by Golka. He was behind the pack then by himself. What was going on there?
5: Jed Walter dropped an easy intercept mark, though.
2: Yeah, but
5: but your teammates are getting assertive.
2: Yeah,
5: because you see that he should mark that ball, you get assertive, and it hurts you.
1: 24 goals, 8 for the season for the Bont. Back underway. Took Miller's dispossessed. Lockie McNeil, another of the late-ins, tries to get it to Sanders. Worried out of it by Rioli. Good tackle by Richards. No prior opportunity. And again, we're just next to the bigger of the two centre circles. No centre square restrictions. So with the ball up, there's a lot of players around the footy. English wins it down, but Anderson tapped it straight to his great mate, Rowell. Kicks out towards left half for Jeffrey. Terrific mark. Floating ball coming over his shoulder. He's got it at about 60. Lowers the eyes, goes very short. I think that's the youngster, Adensel, away in the distance, who's marked at 46 on a 45-degree angle. It's game number 5 for the teenager. One of 5 teenagers in the Suns lineup this afternoon. The
5: looked good, this guy, hadn't he, Adensel?
1: Surely, certainly has.
5: Classy.
1: Yep. Early draft pick last year. This will be right on his range. It'll give the Suns back the lead as he runs out to the right, closes to 49, but then elects just to set it up to the top of the square. King got a big piece of it, almost completed the mark. Long look away handball to Patterson. Patterson look away handball then to Murray. Quick snap across goal. It's either out of bounds on the full or a Bailey Williams mark.
0: There's a Bailey Williams mark. He's got it in the back pocket. Called the play on. There's no one there manning the mark, so he can just waltz on off.
2: There's another 25, 30 metres he's got with no pressure.
0: Yep. Took a couple of bounces.
2: It's the modern game.
0: Kicks it to the wing. Oh, MacAndrew, that's a terrific grab. Powered by Mark of the day contender for the big key defender. He swings it back to Noble. Noble, a true centre halfback. He can run and gun. He takes one bounce in a second. He'll think about a third. He pulls the trigger with a kick down. Kicks it to left half forward. Doggies have numbers at this contest. Busslinger got the handball back to Kennedy. And Kennedy gets it to the wing where West is ready and waiting. He takes it and will play on and handball onto Hines.
1: And Hines traverses the boundary line. Yeah, that was a...
2: That's his issue.
1: Very poor kick.
2: Yeah, he works hard. He links up pretty well, but his disposal's been poor. He's got a, you know, you want a long career, you've got to take that out of your game.
1: Wasu free kick to Oscar Adams, who's rocking the All Black boots. High ball back towards centre wing. English, what number mark is that for Lamaro's Hotel?
5: Tim English, I'll just...
1: It's got to be four or five.
2: Come on, Rich, a bit quicker than that.
5: Sorry, it's five.
1: Five. Go back to watching the game at the MCG, Rich.
5: No, I'm not. I'm just checking the marks here. Why would I want to watch that, Beaver?
1: Yeah, that's a very good point, so, my apologies.
5: Yes, come on, Beaver.
1: Back to Hines. Long ball to a contest. Powell with the intercept. Bit of a scrappy old handball, but Rioli made it good. Out wide to Jeffrey, and he can run.
0: He can. He might look up with Adam Tall. He gives it to him by hand. He fumbles on the bounce. He's over the boundary line. I reckon he might have kicked that over as well. So he's got a mere beer.
2: That's a lasso.
1: Yeehaw. Yeehaw.
0: Lasso free.
5: I thought we... thought we were going to ban the lasso.
2: Oh, it's hated.
0: Can we find a yeehaw? Yeehaw. Oh, it's going to be a throwing. No lasso. So we can withdraw that yeehaw.
2: I thought, did he kick it and then it came off his hand again? He's kicked that. He never touched that.
0: Yeah.
2: That came from the arc, I think.
0: Yeah, might have got it wrong. Boyle takes the clean take out of the ruck. And that will be a lasso because it was last possession.
2: Yeah.
0: Taken by Riley West. You hate the lasso.
2: I hate it. The name you just got.
0: Bailey Williams kicks to left half forward. No clean mark there, McNeil. He was tackled and dispossessed. Powell tried to take it away. Lob, bit too hot, that handball for Waitman. Waitman goes in for a second helping. McNeil, Frazier. He kicks it up inside the 50. No clean mark to Richards. MacAndrew will get there to try and clean things up. Dolan is there with him. Ball over the boundary line. We're going to have a throw in. 30 around for the Western Bulldog goal. They're in front. 2-1-13. The Suns are 1-2-8. 22-minute mark of the opening quarter.
1: As long as our yeehaws don't become like our DPs.
2: Yeah, shocking.
1: Dogs by 5 points. And attacking again. Lob takes it straight out of the ruck. Moyle claimed him immediately. Ball spilt free. Rao tries to storm through. Powell in there as well. Little handball by Lombard to Adensil. Got it to Rao. Kicked under pressure. Patterson a bit of a chance. Hines at the back. He'll mop up for the Dogs. Lower the eyes. And that's a nice, neat pass to West, who's marked at about 48. On a slight angle.
5: I like this move, more midfield time for Riley West. Got dropped a few weeks ago. I thought it was a bit harsh. I thought he came straight back in. You never know quite what the coach is trying to get out of that. But, it was a bit of a surprise. And 80% midfield last week.
1: Game 98 for the son of a gun. And his kick is way out to the left and is out of bounds on the full. No issue with the distance again. It's cleared the fence by about 5 rows. John Noble with the resultant free kick.
2: He was a junior midfield. And look at his old man. Like 7 best and fairest. He was a ball accumulator. And I think he's a smart player.
0: As Noble receives the handball, crosses defensive 50, takes a bounce, then kicks it up to the wing. That's called breaking the lines there. As here's the first gamer, Caleb Lewis, taking the mark for the Gold Coast Suns.
2: He just kicked it out the full.
0: He's out on the full.
2: That was to his family in the first row, Matty.
0: Not the best way to start your AFL career.
2: Oh, there's Mum.
0: Oh, his Mum's can't believe this. Oh, she can't look.
1: So he joins Nick Revolt in the club of your first kick in league footy. You send it out of bounds on the full.
2: Really?
5: Is that? Jeez, you know everything, Dave.
0: Here's a handball to Buku Kamis. We're going to have a ball up. Your mum was just a bit, oh, my God, I can't believe he put it out in the fall and having a bit of a giggle as well.
2: Everything St Kilda he knows, Matty. Yeah. Don't know, but yeah.
0: Any other nominations for that one?
2: Yeah, go on.
0: First kick
2: other club
0: out of bounds in the fall.
1: Yeah. How far did your first kick go, Shorey?
2: 25 metres.
1: How far did your last kick go?
2: Didn't play. I can't remember.
5: 20, I reckon. Lost a bit of distance.
2: Like ripped me calf by that time, Beef.
0: There's Tuke Miller with the free kick. He's outside the 50. Oh, he put it inside. Didn't hit a target though. Richards to Kennedy. Kennedy goes with the outside of the boot. Norton up high. Handball to Davidson. Davidson will put it out wide. Race on to get there. Waitman is there. He was clever to kick it off the ground. And then kick it off the ground again. It's inside the 50. Running. It rolls out. Will that be insufficient intent? No. The umpire says throw it in.
2: Now, that is a really good decision. He was under enormous pressure from behind. We know what he was trying to do. He probably wasn't trying to kick it out of bounds. He wanted to get onto it again and kick a goal. Well done to the umpire.
1: Here's one for you, Richard. What number was Shorey wearing in his first game?
5: 46.
1: Higher.
5: 49.
1: Higher.
5: 48.
2: Keep going.
5: 52.
1: 56.
2: Keep going.
1: 56?
2: Yeah.
1: Heavy number to wear.
2: Oh, so I was tired at half time wearing it.
1: Waitman, a little snap. Lob almost missed his boot, trying to snap it over his shoulder. Noble composed, got a handball to Murray. Wasn't as composed. Sloppy
5: right.
1: Handball.
5: I've got a better one for you.
1: And it's back out of bounds. Left forward pocket with
5: a scale. What number did I wear in my last game of football?
1: Ooh. Was this a trick question?
5: No, it's not.
2: When you ripped your hammy.
5: No, I played another game of football after that. My last game of football. What number did I wear? I'll leave it with you.
2: All right.
0: Boundary throwing comes to Richards. Handball to Davidson, who's going to have a shot at goal and miss to the left-hand side.
2: VFL? AFL?
1: So it's not for Richmond, is it?
5: That's for Coburg.
0: Right.
5: So the year my last year, I came back to test out a hammy in round 20 after hamstring surgery. I played for Coburg.
2: 62.
5: I wore number 69.
0: Oh, 69. Did you pick that yourself?
5: No, I didn't. I think the trainer, I think the property steward at Coburg,
2: taking the mickey,
5: is still laughing about it.
1: He didn't want to give you Phil Cleary's 18 or something.
5: No,
1: like
5: 69.
1: That.
5: I thought he was joking when he handed it to me, but he wasn't.
0: King takes the mark on the wing for the Gold Coast Suns.
5: Lasted 10 minutes, hurt my hammy, never played again.
1: Did you keep the jump?
0: Murray.
5: No.
0: He goes short. He was having a look. Petrarca, who couldn't take it cleanly, and the umpire's going to come in and ball it up.
5: I know we're off track here, but two other players that played for Coburg that day, B. Cousins and T. Cochin.
2: Wow. Gee whiz.
0: Star-studded Coburg lineup that day. Ball up. Tuke Miller, handball to Humphrey. Humphrey was able to get rid of the tackler. Rioli off a step, inside the 50, missed the target. Bailey Williams takes the intercept mark for the Bulldogs.
2: Gee, they're shocking. Gold Coast kicking inside 50.
5: Tom Lynch just kicked his 500th goal at the MCG.
1: Well, that is a major milestone and should be celebrated on another dirty day for the Tigers. We've got a stoppage now on centre wing. The kick out wide lob grabbed it on the bounce. Rioli tackled him immediately. It's right on the sponsor's logo. Bulldogs 2-2, Gold Coast 1-2. BP scoreboard inside the last 30 seconds of the first quarter. Certainly hasn't been one for the archives this opening term, as Anderson's tackled over the line by West with the football, and we'll have a boundary throw in. Lombard, the goal kicker for the Suns, kicked the first of the afternoon, and Marcus Bontempelli with both of the visitors' goals. A 6-point lead to the Doggies, down to 18 seconds remaining. Moyle wins the tap. Either side in neutral territory has to be really clean from here to get a scoring opportunity. The ball comes out to Humphrey. Quick handball to Jeffrey. That was a little sloppy. Jeffrey spins out of trouble. Needs to get ball to boot, but out of 5 seconds. Takes a bounce.
5: He's got it.
1: Banana kick and hit the belly of the footy. And he's put that about 10 rows back right on the siren. And I reckon that kick and that passage of play probably sums up a quarter. And as we like to say, didn't reach any great heights. And the Dogs enjoy a 6-point advantage on the BP scoreboard at the first change. 2-2 to 1-2, as we just said. Marcus Bontempelli with both goals for the Dogs. Leo Lombard, the goal kicker for the Suns. Quickly around the grounds, Richo from the MCG, late in the match between Richmond and Hawthorn.
5: Richmond have had an OK last quarter, and the score over there at the MCG now is Kane McAuliffe just kicked another goal. He's 6-16. 52 to Hawthorn 16-14, 110. 58 points to the Hawks. Couple of minutes left.
1: That's round the grounds. Of course, one game to complete the round. We'll keep you updated on that later this afternoon. Essendon hosting the Giants at Marvel Stadium. The Dogs 2-2. The Suns 1-2 for Maccas. This is Sunday afternoon, 3AW football.
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0: Rockhill couldn't take it. Leonardo Lombard is able to shark and kick the first goal of the match.
1: It reached Hines. He got a handle to the skipper. Bontempelli sort of ambles through traffic. From 51, he says, I might have a bit of a ping.
2: Wow.
1: And he just puts it about five rows back, straight over the goal, umpire's line tap.
0: Hines puts it inside the 50. Amongst the mark to Walter. Oh. English handle over the top to the bot. Into an open goal. What a time of people's first stadium. It is the Western Bulldogs leading 2-2-14. The Gold Coast Suns are 1-2-8 across at the MCG. Very close to full time there. 64-point lead to Hawthorn. 17-14, 116. Richmond at 6-16, 52. I reckon that's
1: the final
0: score.
1: Yep.
0: Sirens just sounded so. 64-point win to Hawthorn there at the MCG. Before Shorey and Richo, let's get downstairs for Barry Plant Real Estate to Sam Leckie. Sam.
4: Yeah, there's been a couple of factors in some of the scrappier passages of play we've seen, guys. It's with the wind is fairly strong to the northern end, so that's where the Suns are kicking in this quarter. And when it's not windy, there's been some patches of some pretty light rain, but there is some more rain coming from the south. And I do have one to add to Shorey's first kick out on the full list. Bo Adensall from the Suns, he did it about a month ago in his debut against the Hawks on exactly the same spot that Caleb Lewis's first kick was from.
0: There you go. Another
2: well
0: one.
2: Done.
0: I like it.
2: Sammy.
0: Thank you, Sam.
2: Gee, handball, Richo. The handball is killing. We talked to Sean Grigg about it. They just like to keep handball to give stats where they don't need it. They've got to get some territory. They've had...
3: they've had more 31 more possessions. 31 more possessions, and they've only had plus
2: 33 two. 33 more handballs.
3: Plus two inside 50. So with that sort of dominance, you'd want to be having 16, 17 inside 50s.
2: Don't get beaten by what you know and what they know, and that's been broken down over the last 6 or 7 weeks, but sides putting enough pressure to turn over the handball work.
0: Underway in the second quarter, dots by six. Riley West gets his hands on the Sharon first. His handball went straight to Moore. Christian Petrarca, sharp hands out to Turk Miller. With the rocketed onto the boot, but rocketed pretty wide. It's a bouncing footy. McNeil was able to track that one down and take it. Put down behind play after he kicked it, so it'll be advantage play onto Ed Richards, who takes it on the wing and takes a bounce and then kicks up inside the 50. Mac Andrew with a big fist, not the clear defensive 50. It was picked up by the Bont, though. Kicks it inside 50 to Norton. And Aaron Norton was able to take the mark and go back and will line up for the first goal of the second quarter.
2: If you can get a fist to the ball, you can get two hands, and he didn't have anybody around it. Why did Mac Andrew not mark the ball? He was higher than anybody. There was no one else in the marking contest as such, and he's punched the ball straight down the corridor.
0: It's a frustration to coaches, that one. Is Aaron Norton, 31-15 from set shots this year, so he's been reasonably accurate, although he's put that one out to the left-hand side and through for a point. That was a real gimmick for a key fourth. 2-3-15, the Western Bulldogs, first score of the second term, and the Gold Coast Suns are 1-2-8.
1: 5-1 last week against the Eagles. First shot today, a miss. Bodie Euland with the long kick in. Moyle almost completed the mark at ground level. Grabbed by Bramble, claimed immediately, and we'll have a ball up. 2-3 to 1-2. Umpire Heffernan throws it up. West spun in the tackle, coughed it up to Petrarca. Handball to Took Miller, look away handball to Bailey Humphrey. Look away handball to Noble, handball to Anderson, handball to Adams. All on the overlap, lowers the eyes. Little kick just didn't quite reach long, but he was pretty clean below his knees. Not as clean as the handball, which sets Zeke Euland a bit of a task. They've mucked this up, the Suns. Kicks it straight to his opposite 32 there in Artie Jones. Sweeps handball to Norton. He now doesn't know what to do with it. Spins out of the Oscar Adams tackle. Kicks on his non-preferred right. You don't see that too often from the big astronaut. Hines tries to control it. He's taking on two Suns now. Did that come off a boot?
4: Yep.
1: Everyone in the crowd signalling Lasso. And once again, I think we're going to go to the Harvey Norman replay as umpire Heffernan comes screaming in to have a conference with a boundary umpire who's got a nice profile.
18: Okay. Off the boot. Okay, go off the boot then. Gold Coast kick.
0: Yeah. So Lasso off Hines' boot. Yep, that's the right call. So a free kick to the Gold Coast Suns. And Johnny Noble will take it at right half back. He'll send it down to the wing. To a back situation, Buku Carver smashes that one towards the boundary line, but Jeffrey was able to gather. Rolls one to half forward. Here comes Walter. Handball to Miller. Handball to Long. Long will now put it into a dangerous spot. Richards went up and couldn't complete the mark. Still up for grabs here. Lombard is lurking. Humphrey was tackled aggressively, and we're going to have a ball up inside 50 for the Gold Coast. About 35 out from their goal.
1: Almost 3 minutes into the second term on the white glove mover timepiece. Moylan English engage. Long goes in and paddles it along the ground into a bit of space. Lombard, who's got a lot of tricks, darting, zigging, zagging. Oh. Left foot snap was narrow.
3: I like what he did there, though. He gathered. He looked to give the handball off. It wasn't there, so he had to go to the left.
1: 1-3-9 the Suns, 2-3-15 the Bulldogs. What was going on there with that gentleman and his young daughter?
2: Just got no idea, Beef.
0: Seeing some vision here. Having a bit of fun at the footy is Kennedy.
1: Nothing untoward. He was just holding her upside down.
0: It was.
1: Sort of reminiscent of Michael Jackson, but not from a great height.
0: Yes. There's Buku Carver's coming out to English, who takes it. He'll come out wider still to James O'Donnell. 15 plays 9 in favour of the Doggies. Short pass again. This is Sanders with nothing ahead that he likes, so he goes back to Busslinger. And then sideways to Buku Carver. So playing a little bit of uncontested keepings off at the moment. The Western Bulldogs. Goes out wide and has been taken by Selwood.
2: It's in a holding pattern at the moment, Matty. Just no speed on the game at all by either side here.
0: Kick a high one. Little looper up to half forward. Oh, well judged by Norton, who takes the mark. Now he's 75 out from goal. It's a promising build now for the Western Bulldogs. He will put it inside the 50. A kick
2: Kennedy,
0: to the hot spot.
2: Kennedy.
0: And Kennedy will take the mark. Morgan Tootnell just went to ground there, slipped at the critical stage, and Kennedy's going to go back and line up. He's 35 out directly in front.
2: I am telling you, that is probably the worst defence that I've seen, and I know Took Miller fell over, but how Kennedy got goal side of him, you've got to prepare early. You don't just think you're going to make up ground running with the flight of the ball. He probably would have marked it anyway because Took Miller took his eye off it.
0: So Matty Kennedy lining up the goal here from the set shot. He is directly in front for the Western Bulldogs. Kicks and he has sent that one home. So goal for the Doggies. First major of the second quarter. Robot Building Supply scoreboard 3-3-21. The Suns are 1-3-9. And this is 3RW Football.
19: 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There's a drink for that. 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
2: Well, Matty Kennedy, he's playing as a half-forward roll-up contest player. So out of the midfield, he's been a great player at the midfield. But gets his first goal in the game, and he's had a bit of impact early in this game. But
5: Steve,
2: they are way off at the Gold Coast Suns at the moment.
5: Hasn't had a contested footy yet, Matty Kennedy, so a different role for him today.
1: Likes kicking goals against the Suns. Kicked three straight when they last met, which admittedly is 14 months ago up in Darwin. That was a hell of a game of footy. Back then, Bontempelli with the clearance for the Dogs. Right foot kicked the centre-half forward. Noble at the fall. He was well run down by Dolan, and he's going to be pinged. And the youngster, 19-year-old Josh Dolan, is going to have an excellent chance of making it two goals in a minute for the visitors because he's directly in front and only 35 to 40 out.
2: Tell you what, he looks like he could play under 16. You wouldn't even notice that face.
1: He's a baby
2: 19.
1: Face.
2: 19, ah. Well done. Great pressure again. I tell you what, the challenge has already been thrown out. The Gold Coast Suns, massive game.
1: Just his sixth game for the season and just his 17th game overall. Josh Dolan, his drop punt will... The way he lined up for that, it looked as if he was never going to kick it anywhere but it behind. He wasn't really facing the goal. Went the drop punt, bad miss. 3-4-22 the Dogs, 1-3-9 the Suns. Robot Building Supplies scoreboard, Powell with the quick kick in.
0: Got it to Bodie Yorland, who kicks it to the wing. Long will go chasing after this. It was touched on the way over. And the umpire's going to throw. Oh, the umpire's
2: Lasso came up his foot. Yeah.
1: Oh, I reckon he said insufficient intent.
2: Oh, really?
1: Yep, because he just got a palm to it.
2: I thought it was accidental.
0: Thomas comes in to Bailey Williams. He's got it at left half back. They've got control of this game at the moment,
2: yeah.
0: Shorey.
2: No, like I said, you've got to stand up. Their disposal forward is horrible, Gold Coast.
0: Williams kicks it to the wing. Oh, good mark to MacAndrew. Really nice. Rising high and taking it. Now Bacon Tender kicks to the corridor from that row. He's had a quiet season, hasn't he, compared
5: to... Good to see him without any sort of guard on his hand.
0: Yeah.
5: Hopefully that means he's through the worst of it and he can finish the year off strongly. It just ruined his year, that injury.
0: Get it to Moyle, to Powell. Powell will kick inside the 50 and a good mark taken by Long. And that was good movement. They switched the play from the outer side to the commentary side of the ground and then went in and Long has taken the mark. We'll go back and line up for the Gold Coast Suns' second goal.
5: He just needs to take his time here. He rushed his earlier one when he just needed to go back. He's kicked that one.
0: He did. He played on again and hooked it. And it's a goal for the Gold Coast Suns to Long. So Ben Long with the Suns second, 2-3-15. The Western Bulldogs 3-4-22. Robot Building Supply scoreboard. 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
5: Yeah, the first one he had, he was 50 metres out. He tried to go around the corner. Now, he is good at them. He just did that one there. But that's the distance that you do them from. He's only 25, 30 metres out. It's a pretty high percentage from there, but from outside 50 it isn't. So they needed that goal. They needed a steadier. The Dogs had kicked a couple in a row.
3: He's a crucial player. Kicked over 40 goals last year, Ben Long, and just hasn't quite been able to get back there this year. Still kicked 21, but just hasn't been able to get where he was last year.
1: First game back from suspension from that feisty clash against the Magpies a few weeks ago. 22nd goal for the year. Petrarca with the clearance with a handball to Miller. Handballs to Rowell from the centre circle. He kicks the centre half forward. Caulfield has the ball punched there away into the path of Long, left foot snap. It'll land in the goal square, and Buslinger sensed the danger, got back and took the intercept mark. Kicks to his lookalike in Selwood, who scoots away, gains 10 metres and then kicks at 50. Bontempelli, too strong for Rowell, just pushed him out the way. Yeah, that was really impressive. And then kicks out wide to Kennedy, who goes on a big turning circle and then pumps it into the forward pocket. Ooh. Waitman sandwiched between a couple of sons. Did well to contest at that height, and the ball's out of bounds, 20 around from the Bulldog goal.
3: That's a good sign for Cody Waitman, B, for just really jumping at the footy again. Coming off that horrible knee, it takes a while to get your confidence to start really launching at your marks again. You know, you don't want to land on that leg, and one leg, it can be a real mechanism to hurt your knee.
0: Boundary throwing out his best. Waitman's a very good player. Heads to the boundary line. Frazier tackle. And the loose ball goes over. Throw in.
3: And Matty, for his size, he really can take a big overhead mark. So when he gets back to that, you know he's back.
0: Yeah.
3: Haven't seen it yet in the games he's played this year.
0: And small forwards worth their weight in goal with their pressure, but ones that can take big marks above their head are even more valuable. McAndrew wins it. Handball to Humphrey. Humphrey kicks it back to the wing, and Selwood is there to take it and win it back for the Western Bulldogs.
1: He's having a good afternoon. Retreats to Buslinger. Lateral kick back inside defensive 50 to O'Donnell, who keeps the sideways theme going, and he kicks out very wide to Hines, who gathers on the bounce and chisels a pass down the line, and the mark has been taken by Lockie McNeil. From one side of the ground, gee, that looked like it went 15. You heard the call. Kennedy didn't have any pressure around him. As he kicks it long, there's a late whistle here. McAndrew has been pinged for a hold, and Cody Waitman wants to tell him all about it. Bontempelli is going to be the recipient.
3: Gee, what a day he's putting together. The Bont now, if he kicks this, it'll be his third goal. And he's had 11 disposals.
2: McAndrew. He had a handful, three or four times he pulled it away from his body with the jumper. Just go up to the umpire and say, give him a free kick before I do it, will you?
1: The Bont lining up for number three. Slightly better than on a 45-degree angle. And the kick's going to travel about 35 metres.
2: Oh.
1: It starts right and it doesn't work back. So the Bont misses. He is fallible.
3: He's at 12, 9 contested, 5 inside 50s, 3 clearances, 5 score involvements, wow. 2 goals, 1.
2: He could hurt himself and get the 3 Brownlow now.
1: 3-5, 23 the Dogs, 2-3, 15 the Suns.
0: His power bring it back into play. It'll tumble to the boundary line. Anyone touch that? I think they did. Who was his hero, Marcus Bontempelli, growing up as a kid?
1: Nick Del Santo's his cousin.
0: Okay.
1: So wasn't Del.
0: Any idea, Shorey?
2: No.
0: Richo, any idea?
3: Oh, he backed for Richmond.
0: Who was his hero?
2: Oh, sorry.
1: Someone in this commentary box?
3: I'll do the sums, probably.
2: Michael Roach?
3: No, he wasn't born when disco was playing. I think it was Greg Tibbendale. Greg Tibbendale.
1: Nick Taffy.
3: Good man, Tibber. The left foot up.
0: Here's Hines putting it back inside the 50. Couple of big jumpers up there. One of them being Croft. Here's Arnie Jones trying to pounce on that football. Adams under the pump. Davidson tackled him. Waitman sockets it through for a point. The pressure was high there for the Western Bulldogs forwards. 3-6-24. Gold Coast 2-3-15.
3: Anything going this time? They're just horribly out of form.
1: Almost halfway through the second term.
3: The effort's there. I mean, they're winning contested footy.
2: They overuse the ball, Richard.
3: They're winning clearances easily, but they're just their ball movement, something Damien Hardwick's known for, is just non-existent at the moment.
1: Dogs by 9 points. Rioli gives it to Anderson, kicks to centre wing. Well done by Murray initially, and then tried the look-away handball to Ben Long, handballed it straight out of bounds for lasso. So Bailey Williams to take the free kick out of centre wing, where there's a huge contingent of red, white and blue. As Williams kicks long and strong back to left half forward. Adams in from the side. That's good a terrific mark. Intercept grab. 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
0: Very nicely done there by Adams. Kicks back to Bodie Yulin, who will come out wide to his brother. Zeke. Zeke Yulin handball away to Daniel Rioli. Back to Rioli again. Got it from Collins. Collins brings it back inboard.
2: Bad kick.
0: It's a poor kick. Bulldogs got some numbers here. Petrarca was swamped. It could be Sanders to get on the end of the handball chain. He shares it now with Waitman. Waitman will kick. Oh, wasn't ready for a cross that time. Collins was able to disrupt it in the air. And it's over the boundary line for a throw-in, but it's inside 50 for the Western Bulldogs as we check the scoreboard. 3-6-24 for Roebuck Building Supplies. That's the Doggies. And the Gold Coast Suns are 2-3-15. We've gone 15 minutes second quarter.
1: 1-4 to 1-1 in this second term. A bit like the first. It hasn't reached any great heights. 9:35 remaining in the term for the white glove mover. Petrarca sharks the crumb, kicks at the centre wing, and Puku Karmas takes a courageous intercept grab. 3-6-2 throw. Oh. Shareable kick by Karmas. Straight to Matt Rao. Good tackle by Riley West. And the Brownlow medalist will be penalised, and Riley West will take the free kick, 65 from home. Wants to move it quickly. Goes very, very wide. Mark might be taken by Croft. No, it wasn't. And he slaps his thighs in frustration. And again, we'll have a boundary throw-in. For Lamaro's Hotel, in this second quarter, 74% of the game has been played in the Bulldogs' front half. Yet they've managed just one goal four.
0: And Jordan Croft is getting his hands to some footies. He just hasn't pulled one down yet. Maybe a matter of time. Ball thrown in, taken by English Cleanly. Here's West. He found a path and he kicked a great stoppage goal. Nicely done, Riley West.
2: Well done, the English too.
0: And English with some very nice ruck work, and that is a Star 21 goal of the day. 20 years of keeping you connected. And the Bulldogs are really dominating this contest. 4-6-30. The Western Bulldogs, Gold Coast 2-3-15. Matthew Richardson on 3W Football.
5: Yeah, good to see Tim English finding a bit of form here today. Been a little bit down, had some injuries and stuff like that over recent times. His back's been a bit crook, but two goal assists today and five score involvements. And a couple of clearances, nine touches. Tim English. So good to see him finding a bit of touch.
1: Riley West kicks goal 98 in game 98. So just like his skipper, although the Bont has moved ahead of the goal per game with his two majors this afternoon. 4-6 plays 2-3. Dogs have doubled the Suns' score. Late whistle here. Matt Rao was being held. This game last year was one of his eyebrow-raising Brownlow games as he goes wide to Adinsel, and Adinsel chips a pass to Humphrey, who marks right on the paint of 50 on slightly worse than a 45-degree angle. In Darwin last year, Matt Rowell, 20 disposals and a goal, four or five tackles, and he got the three Brownlow votes.
2: With 20 disposals?
1: Yep. Yeah, that was one of a handful of games that raised the eyebrows as Humphrey thumps at a goal. What a kick that is! From 52 metres, he's cleared the goal line, cleared the fence and landed it in row C. And that is a Star 21 goal of the day as well. 20 years of keeping you connected. And the super talented Bailey Humphrey keeps the home side within touching distance. 3-3-21 Gold Coast, 4-6-30 the Bulldogs on the Robot Building Supply scoreboard.
5: Well, we talked about him before and how much they need him. I mean, after that round one game, you thought this guy was going to explode into a season that we haven't seen from him yet, but it's just stalled. And I think probably the decision he has at the end of the year, where he's going, I reckon Lads has just played on his mind. I don't think he's been able to cope with that. It's probably affected his form. But that was a beautiful finish. Outside 50. That's what he can do.
2: I loved it. I thought they'd gone wide again. I'm thinking, look, they've been forced wide again. They've been very ordinary inside 50. What a great conversion.
0: Very impressive from the BB. There's a quick kick. English to half forward for the Western Bulldogs. Hits the deck. And there is Kennedy trying to handball it out. Noble attacks it with vigour. He's wrapped up in the tackle by Sanders. The umpire will come in and ball it up. It's inside the centre square, half forward for the Western Bulldogs. Margin back to 9 in favour of the Doggies. English is able to get the tap away. Nice work, Noble. His handball, though, missed the target. In comes Richards. Gets the hands off to Bailey Williams. He's going to go deep with a kick. Looking for the mark. There's a whistle.
18: Collins.
0: Free kick is going to go to Sam Collins for a hold in the marking contest. The big key defender for the Gold Coast will take it top of his defensive goal screen.
1: Decision made by umpire Andrew Heffernan. There's also Andre Gianfagna, John Howarth and Libby's brother, Harrison Birch, in charge today. Collins very short to the left-back pocket to Rioli. It's Tiger Premiership star, very short as well. Shit, a rowler.
2: That went 6.
1: Yeah, I was going to say 9, but I'd take 6. Out to Noble. That's a lovely long 50-metre pass to Bodie Yulin. Little floater down the line. I'm not sure what he was thinking. Went straight to Bailey Williams, who handballed to lob. He got then a little handball to Bramble. He also tried to chisel a pass to Kennedy. Talk about, well, sure, he's right. The overpossessing is becoming quite irritable here. Murray's now got in a bit of space. Received from Bodie Yulin. Took 2 bounces. And then a driving ball to right half forward. Almost to the forward pocket. Late whistle here is, I think, is it going to be Walter or King? They both went to ground. Walter,
2: King.
1: Yeah, it's the ladder.
2: Gee, I want to have a look at this
5: O'Donnell,
2: one again first.
5: O'Donnell's thinking, what have I done there? We'll have to get a look at the replay. Hasn't really been near it.
2: I thought the umpire said it was a shepherd. Oh, hold your ground, don't you? That, trying to stop him off it?
5: I think you got to touch it, though. He didn't touch it.
2: Jeez.
5: Once you use your body, if you don't touch it, that's why he probably paid it. It's harsh, though.
2: That was a bit harsh.
1: So Ben King starts the day 3 goals behind Charlie Curnow in the race for the Coleman. 47-16 for the season. Quiet one last week against the Crows. Just the 4 kicks and 1 goal, 2. From 40 metres on a tough angle, he's usually a beautiful kick. But that was always narrow and a minor score. 3-4-22, the Suns, Ben King's first score of the afternoon. 4-6-30, the Dogs, Robot Building Supplies scoreboard.
0: 20-minute mark of the second quarter as Bramble will bring the ball back into play for the Western Bulldogs. The poor kicking. King dropped the mark. That's going to either be a mark or a free kick.
1: That was more a free kick than the previous one.
2: No doubt, to the Gold Coast.
5: Rory Lobb on the wing here.
0: Looks in board. Bramble knocked away from him. Nice work, Jeffrey. Clean bowls, MacAndrew, Murray. And now Jeffrey is going to put it to half forward where Petrarca is waiting and takes the mark just inside the arc.
5: So Marcus Bontempelli on the mark there. Petrarca getting forward on the bont.
0: He's got a rooster to kick too, hasn't he, Christian Petrarca?
2: Oh, yeah, you think he'd take this on. Now he's taking it on.
5: It hasn't been an overly accurate set shotter in his career.
2: No.
5: Christian Petrarca.
0: Put the mouth guard in the sock, he's going to go for it.
2: That'll make the difference, that, Matty. Put the mouth guard in the sock. Balances you up, they reckon.
0: So Christian Petrarca on the runway here. He lets it go from
5: he's
0: outside
5: got it.
0: The 50.
5: Here
0: he
5: goes.
0: Has kicked the goal. Terrific finish by Christian Petrarca. And the margin has been cut back to 2 points, 4-4-28. That's the Gold Coast. Western Bulldogs 4-6-30. Dogs have had control of it most of this quarter, but the Suns have just ramped up the pressure a little, Tony Shaw.
2: Oh, gee whiz. Like I said, when you take your mouth guard out and put it in your sock, you are a certainty of kicking a goal. Why do they do...
5: Is it a breathing thing?
2: Gee whiz. It amazes me.
5: It's just a routine.
0: Yeah.
5: It can't be breathing, because surely you...
2: Supposed to go to school.
5: Got to be able to breathe when you're running around with it.
2: Supposed to go to school with Christian's old man Tony. He's a landscaper, ripper bloke.
0: Do you play footy too, Tony?
2: Nah, not really.
5: you would have hit him up for some free landscaping then.
2: He's done a bit of work at my daughter's place.
5: Discount?
2: Yeah. No.
5: Oh, I reckon you did.
1: Moyle down to Miller. Miller with a handball to Rowell. The Suns, they've got a bit of momentum here. And Jeffrey takes a wonderful mark.
2: Well, that hurt.
1: Under duress from Buku Karmas. Power Bay mark of the afternoon. And Karmas landed heavily on top of Joel Jeffrey, who gets up. I'm not sure whether he knows what to rub first. I think he's just sore everywhere. He copped one in the nose
2: and then landed on his ribs.
5: He would have got a free kick regardless of whether he took that mark, because Karmas got him directly on the beak with his forearm.
1: So Joel Jeffrey, son of Russ.
3: He's really unsure what he's doing here.
1: He's going to go the banana. We don't see the banana enough. Let's hope he doesn't kick it across the ground.
3: There you go.
1: To the dirtiest...
3: Oh.
1: Well, the mark's been taken by Ben King in front of the dirtiest light pole in Australia, which irritates me in the extreme. Just get a look at that light tower. It absolutely gives me the irrits.
3: Needs to be painted.
1: Oh, it's just disgusting. And Ben King has somehow marked it in the left forward pocket, and that was all a bit comical.
2: Well, James O'Donnell's probably thinking that Ben King's out of this play here because they'll kick a point or out of bounds, but he's just kicked it straight on the flat part of the ball.
1: Next time we get Mark Evans on, we want to ask him about that light tower. So left forward pocket, Ben King, 25 out, tough angle.
3: Oh, he's missed two in a row.
1: Yeah, slides it across the face.
3: Well, Nick Larkey has the yips at the moment. Maybe Benny King's just starting to think about him.
1: They've got all the momentum at the moment. The Suns, and they're within a point. 4-5 to 4-6, Robot Building Supply scoreboard.
0: Here's Bramble kicking to the wing, and it's off hands over for a boundary throw. Might get down to Sam Leckie.
1: About this light tower.
0: The light tower, but the wind as well. Is there much of a breeze at ground level, Sam?
4: It's on and off, but it is definitely going to that northern end where the Suns are kicking. And Beaver, you'll be happy to know that every light tower at People First Stadium is dirty like that. I think rustic is the word I'd use to describe it.
0: Rustic.
2: Rustic.
3: Just like the salt in the air, maybe.
0: Yeah, could be.
3: Yeah.
0: Now we throw in Anderson.
3: It's about 15 k's to the water, though.
1: Fairway back to the beach.
4: Oh, brilliant.
0: Ezekiel inside the 50. Here's

0: to 11 at the moment. So that's a good sign. So if you're getting that dominance, you're going to get territory dominance, which they are at the moment, and they can kick. Is this their third or fourth in a row? Third in a row, I think it is.
1: Well, this is all happening in a bit of a hurry. Any score here, and the Suns are going to be in front from 50 on a 45-degree angle.
0: Snuck
1: he
0: in.
1: Shaved it in! And Leo Lombard has kicked his second major, fourth of the term for the Suns, the last three in a hurry, and in the blink of an eye, there's 6 points to the good. 5-6-36 Gold Coast, 4-6-30 the Western Bulldogs, Robot Building Supplies scoreboard with 2:48 remaining in the half, thanks to the White Glove Mover. For Maccas, here's Richo and Shorey.
0: Well, there's a bit of love going around. I'm enjoying their body language at the moment. When Petrarca kicked his goal, Mac Andrew got over to him and they had a high embrace, and Lombard kicked that one, Bailey Humphrey got to him, so there's a bit of spirit in this Suns team today. They're a goal up now, they've kicked the last three, good passion, good energy, winning clearance, some positive signs here. Damien Hardwick could be liking what he's seeing at the moment. They've had the last five inside 50s and six of the last seven.
2: Nice work. That was Moyle winning it down, but Anderson's handball was batted down well by Bontempelli. Free kick going to Ed Richards, who was held by Tuke Miller.
1: With 3-3 to nothing, Matty, since the Dogs led by 15.
3: He can go the distance here, but no, chipped it.
2: He did. Oh. Mark drop.
3: High.
2: High contact on Arnie Jones, so he'll take the free kick against Zeke Ewan. And as KB would say, there's no Kibbins in AFL football, but there is a Zeke.
3: Yeah, just he nearly let into it, didn't he?
0: Soft. He let down. I don't think that. I reckon he's got a bit of a case there.
2: Yep.
0: He didn't really get him in the neck. It slipped over the shoulder a tiny bit.
3: Well, it was so quick, the umpy has to pay it on.
0: He could have let it go, though.
3: Yep.
2: Well, Harvey Jones, a bit of a gimme here. Should put this one through. He's directly in front, only about 35 metres out. Under 2 minutes left to play. Here comes in Jones.
3: He's missed, hasn't
2: he? He's put it through.
3: That was against the flow then. They've been dominating the Gold Coast.
2: Absolutely. Scores level again. And as you said, against the run of play, 5-6, 36 apiece on the Robot Building Supplies scoreboard. Robots got it, they deliver. Robotbuildingsupplies.com.au. Earlier today, it was Hawthorn by 70 over Richmond.
3: Yeah, well, the tackle's up to Gold Coast. So as Richo said, some good signs there, but looks like we're going to go to half-time, nearly nil all draw. And, just both sides are so haphazard with their ball movement, and even the Bullies are pretty good by normally possession-wise keeping it. They've turned the ball over a number of times too.
1: 36 points apiece, 16th major for the season for Artie Jones, who's had another injury-interrupted campaign.
3: Very dangerous forward, though. Very dangerous. So.
1: He's got a lot of tricks. Minute 44 until the halftime siren. Moyle gets a paw to it. Sanders, though, sharks it. Little handball to Richards. Knew he was under pressure. Tried to paddle it in favour of Bailey Williams. Tuke Miller got in the way. Williams claimed him in a rugged tackle. They both go to ground and we'll have a ball up centre wing on this broadcast side. Overcast day here on the Gold Coast. High stakes encounter. And we're all tied up as from the tap. Rowell almost put his hand on the ball like a basketball as it goes over the boundary line and worked for the man. The boundary umpire with a very neat moustaka just below our commentary position to do. 85 seconds out from the break. And it's 5-6 each of two on the Robot Building Supply scoreboard.
2: Well, the ruckman had a piece. Zeke Ewland gets involved. Here is Matt Rowell, who finds the handball backwards to Powell, flat-footed. Goes back out to Zeke Ewland and gets it onto the boot and kicks it up the line to half forward. Drop ball. At the drop though.
3: Oh, good
2: kick inside 52. Oh. Miller, it's a low ball there for King. Smashed away from him. Caulfield in all sorts. He hit the handball in a hurry. Bailey Williams has it now. He's clearing. He kicks it back to the wing for the Western Bulldogs. Collins engaged well with Croft. Then one at a ground level. Handball to Anderson. Anderson looping handball. Missed the target. Sanders wins it back. Handball to Richards. Some fancy footwork. But Rowell got him with a great tackle. He'll play on. Hands off to Jeffrey. Jeffrey treads water. Gets it to Matt Rowell. Find the handball to Zeke Ewland. He kicks it direct.
3: Oh,
2: top of the
3: it.
2: Goal square. And Ben King, yes.
3: Oh,
2: he's been paid the mark.
0: Jeez, hands aren't great at the moment. He just had that long enough. Just.
2: Donald can't believe it. He's not thinking that he had it for long enough. We'll have a look at the Harvey Norman replay, but this is point-blank range now for Ben.

0: team.
1: Did he cut the arms off too at the just at the wrong time there?
0: He paid the mark. He paid the mark. He couldn't have paid that, surely. He probably could have paid it as a...
1: Well, he did. He did hit his arms in the end, so...
0: Last kick of the quarter of the half. He comes in, puts it straight through the middle. So the Gold Coast Suns will take a one-goal lead into half-time, 6-6-42. The Western Bulldogs, 5-6-36. And that is half-time at People First Stadium. So Ben King, that was his first of the afternoon after some misses. Two goals to Leo Lombard, a goal to Petrarca, a goal to Bailey Humphrey, and a goal to Ben Long. And for the Western Bulldogs, Marcus Bonapelli with a couple. Goals to Matthew Kennedy, Riley West, and Artie Jones. Earlier today, a big win to Hawthorn over Richmond at the MCG. Final scores there. It's a 70-point margin, 18-14-122. Richmond 6-16-52. The final game of the round is at Marvel between Essendon and the GWS Giants. It is halftime at People First Stadium, and it's the home team, the Suns, in front. It's 6-6-42. The Western Bulldogs are 5-6-36 for Maccas. 3AW is Sunday Football.
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2: 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Second quarter highlights.
0: All thrown in back by English Burnley. Here's West. He found a path and he kicked a great stoppage goal.
16: Matt Rowell was being held. Goes wide to Adamsall and Adamsall chips a pass to Humphrey, who marks right on the paint at 50. Humphrey bumps at a goal. What a kick that is! From 52 metres. He's cleared the goal line, cleared the field, and landed it in row C.
0: And now Jeffrey is going to put it to half forward where Petrarca is waiting to take the mark just inside the arc. Let's it go from
16: He's
0: outside
16: got it.
0: 50.
16: Here
0: he has kicked the goal.
16: To the back pocket to Bramble. Turned it over to Murray, who chisels the pass to Lombard from 50 on a 45 degree angle.
0: Stuck
16: he has shaved it in.
0: It is halftime at People First Stadium and it is Gold Coast leading it by 6 points, 6-6-42. The Western Bulldogs 5-6-36. Halftime break thanks to Sheen. Questionable insurance companies lead to questionable repairs. Come to Sheen Panel Service for the right advice. Give them a buzz. 1-300-REPAIR. Tony Shaw, Matthew Richardson, our experts, sure. And they looked good early in the quarter, the Doggies, but to the Suns' credit, they hit back.
1: Well, give them credit. Their tackling's up this game, which has been a real issue. But a couple of things stand out. They've had plus 57 handballs, which I still think is a little bit over the top. They turned the ball over a little bit, but plus 12 contested possessions. Inside 50s, it was 10-4. So you just, it's an amazing game. I don't think it's reached any heights as in this half of football, but you can see that, no doubt, Richo said, the Gold Coast Suns, they're trying their heart out. They are really having a dip at it. Whether they're in good enough form to do it, I'm not too certain, but they look dangerous really when they get the deep and get some territory forward. I like them to be, try and do that a lot more to defend, deep in their forward line instead of having defend coming out of their back half, Richo. So it's been the Bont who's held up pretty well and kept, I reckon the Bullies just have their, just behind at this stage. So 6-6 to 5-6, it's anybody's game in half time, but they found a way in that second quarter.
17: Yeah, they did. No, I think the one that's really put his hand up today and been a leader and wants to show the Suns how to go about it is Took Miller. He has had 21 disposals, 11 contested, 6 clearances, and he's just really leading the way. I reckon Matty Rouse had a better game. Too many handballs, as you said, but Rouse had the 15 as well. He's had a real dip, and Noah Anderson's had 13, and that's given them a real ascendancy in the clearances today, 23-12. So that's something Luke Beveridge would be worried about, particularly dominant in the second half of that second quarter. John Noble's been pretty good from half back. He's had 14 and nearly 300 metres gained. Zeke Ewland's had the 13 and over 240 metres gained. Christian Petrarca has had 12 and kicked a goal. So some of their senior players are really putting the hand up now. As you said, they're having a real dip. I wouldn't say it's pretty footy, but at least they're in the contest and up for the fight today. Their tackling has been a little bit better. They've had 28 tackles to 20, but the important thing is they're actually leading that. 8 more tackles than the Dogs. In the last 3 weeks, they've been minus 30 against their opposition in tackling. So some good signs here for Hardwick at halftime. He'll get them in. He'll be ticking some boxes. He'll be saying, we're up for the fight. We're in this game against a team who's desperate to win as well and stay, above that, in that wild card hunt. They just want to stay above that chasing pack, the Dogs. So this win's important for them. So this is a pretty tight game at half time.
1: I thought Tim English really started the game well, but I thought Moyle really worked his way back into the game. He's had 20 hit-outs, Moyle, to Tim English's 10, and he gave him some of that control at ground level. So I just don't get it, though. Ben King, you can see he looks so dangerous. And this is, we know, the Western Bulldogs haven't got a big, really giant defender to, stop him if you get the ball in quick enough. So I just like to see that. And as I said, get it deep. If he doesn't mark it, he'll bring it to ground and try and work off that. But they're so slow in their build-up. But they've got their nose ahead. And as I said, not a great standard game, but it's a contest.
0: Yeah, talking about those key defenders, Jed Buslinger is an interesting one for me, Richo. So 6th game of the season, 13th game of his career. He's played mostly in the VFL. He's been there for 4 years. I think they've got a 1-year contract on the table for him. He was a high draft pick. I think he was picked 13. They expected more from him.
17: Yeah, they did. Obviously, you take a defender at that. But I will give him an out and say he's a key position player at 198 centimetres. And it can take time. You know, it can take 6-7 years with these young guys, particularly as a forward. But I think it's the same as a key defender. So the other thing is the Karma situation. If he leaves like it looks like he may, I guess they have to have an offer on the table for Busslinger, because you couldn't afford Karmas to leave and then he isn't around either. So I think you've probably got to hold him for another year. I wouldn't give it any more than that, and just see how he can develop in the next 12 months.
18: I just wonder if Croft can go down. Like, his dad was a defender, wasn't he? Now Croft's been played up forward. Well, he has played defence a couple of times.
17: Once Darcy's back, that's probably an option.
18: They're going to go.
17: Isn't it?
0: Now, Shorey, just the team was just talking a little earlier, and, of course, your lovely wife had an accident, broke her wrist.
18: So yeah.
0: We were talking that you will need to step up on the domestic front in the next few weeks. So in the second half, we're going to make a bit of a list of some of the jobs you need to do.
17: Just get your pen and paper out and jot these down.
0: So, as the second half progresses, because you have to step up. You can't just sit back, and we don't want daughters coming in or sons. It's you. Well, I had
18: we're on dry July and haven't had a drink, and I've been looking after myself, and my daughter gave me a beautiful cup of vegetable soup. She made it for me to bring over, so I had to go pick that up before I came in. And I've been doing the right thing. You know, I got a dishwasher. I'm thinking about buying an automatic vacuum, one of those circle things, because even though she'll be 6 weeks, a long time, Richard.
17: Is it bin night tonight too?
18: Do you normally put
17: the bins out?
18: I put the bins out and I get them in. Come on, keep going, you blokes. You set this up beautifully.
19: How did Deb suffer the injury? She didn't bad shuttlecock.
18: No, she hates that. I call it shuttlecock. But badminton.
19: She didn't do something silly like run into a tree.
18: Beaver. No one I can see where you only never do Sundays because this is the A team. She didn't playing shuttlecock.
17: Okay. Shuttlecock?
18: Oh, badminton.
0: Well, we'll be making a list for you.
17: That's a game
0: home.
17: I didn't know people still played.
18: Badminton. Nah, they play a
17: squash. Is squash still going?
0: No, not many people play squash.
19: Yeah. Hasn't the paddle ball and pickleball overtaken all of that, hasn't it?
18: Yeah, this is really in-depth.
0: We're just going to make a list in a second. Right. If you've got any nominations, let us know as well. And
18: you know what I do? I do make the bed sometimes, but that's a pain in the backside.
0: Sometimes.
17: It's not hard to just straighten a doona up. Yeah.
18: You've got to do it right.
0: It's all thanks to Sheen this halftime break. 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Earlier today, it was Hawthorne by 70 over Richmond. It's halftime at People First Stadium, and it's the Gold Coast Sun. 6-6-42, Western Bulldogs 5-6-36, Beaver.
19: As long as the sheet's not all crinkled up underneath it, though.
18: That'd be you. You just bring the top on over, don't you, and leave the sheet normal.
17: I don't have the sheet under it.
18: Oh, don't you?
17: Just have a doona. Don't like too much weight on me at night.
19: Wearing your gym jams.
17: Hey, do a little flannelettes. 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
19: You certainly are. It is 21 minutes to 5 on the east coast of Australia on the white glove mover clock. Half time in this clash between the Gold Coast Suns and the Western Bulldogs. 6-point lead to the Suns at the main change after they trailed by that margin at quarter time. 6-6-42 to 5-6-36 on the Tyre Power scoreboard. It is our half time wrap for Sheen. Questionable insurance companies lead to questionable repairs. 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The final game of round 19 is just seconds away from getting underway, and that will be Essendon hosting the Giants at Marvel Stadium. We'll keep you updated on that encounter throughout the afternoon. Hawthorn big winners over Richmond. We should actually check Tony Leonard's live ladder, all thanks to Maccas, with just 1.5 games remaining before we, can you believe next weekend is round 20? Ooh. The season just flies by, Richo, doesn't it?
17: Still 5 games left though at round 20.
19: Yes, yeah, it is a long, long season these days. So obviously the Bulldogs, if they win today, they will jump back up to 7th. The top 6 at the moment. The Dockers now 3 games clear of the Swans. Swans in 2nd, just half a game clear of Hawthorn, who've had that huge win today over Richmond. Brisbane in 4th, Adelaide 5th and Melbourne in 6th, all separated just by percentage. In fact, just 0.6% between the Lions and the Crows, the difference between 4th and 5th. And
17: feels like that's the top 6. It's going to be hard to jump in there now, isn't it? Be a game and a half out with 5
1: you
17: to
1: would
17: go.
1: Think, oh, yeah. No, that's done.
19: So the Collingwood a game and a half out of the top 6. Geelong 2 games out of the top 6, but with a really healthy percentage. They've got almost a 7% break on Melbourne. So Collingwood 7th, Geelong 8th, the Bulldogs 9th, St Kilda hanging on in 10th, but they'll be replaced in the 10 by the Giants if they do beat the Bombers, as expected today. Carlton down in 12th, North Melbourne 13th, and the Suns need to win today.
17: The Suns can get up and keep in touch for that final wild card spot. I feel like 9 are there. I feel like the 6 is probably set.
19: Although if the Bulldogs lose today, because they've got such a poor percentage,
17: that puts them in a bit of a bind if they lose today.
19: Yeah, they will slip to 10-8, but if the Suns do win, they will join the Kangaroos, the Blues and the Saints on 32 premiership points. The Giants with the chance to go to 36 if they beat the Bombers. And in fact, we've already got a melee in the first
17: contact.
19: Minute.
17: It's going to be
19: Stadium.
17: A free kick to Jake Stringer. Jordan Ridley has got him high. So I think Stringer will be having a set shot there.
19: Let's have a look at a Harvey Norman replay, how that has unfolded.
17: Five ball inside 50.
1: Oh, boy.
17: That's
1: That's not good.
17: That's reckless.
1: Yep.
19: Yeah, Jordan Ridley might have a nervous wait until the match review findings come out tomorrow from the Sunday game. So we're almost ready to go for the third quarter. 6-point lead to the Suns. 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
0: Underway in the second half. Matt Rau first possession. Wrapped up though by Marcus Bontempelli. And the umpire to come in and ball it up. Thrown up. There's a hold there at the stoppage. Going to go to Matt Rowell against Sanders, who had hold of him. So the running Brownlow medalist with the football here on the wing. He's going to swing it out wider. Mark taken by Zeke Ulan.
1: See that kick there from Mal Ratty. That's where, Matty, I'd like him to run inside side and kick it deep like this one in the 50 here.
0: That's Ulan deep. Ooh, Moyle had hands to it, couldn't take the mark. Selwood throws it onto his boot. Nice mark taken by Waitman, who's starting to move nicely. He's come up to take that mark at half back. He plays on now Cody Waitman. He kicks it to the wing. Collins was able to knock it away. Comes to Powell, comes to Bodie Ulan. Got a handball out to Avansall. He'll link up with Noble through the middle for Took Miller. And a handball over the top to Matt Rowell. He's under the pump. He was a poor handball. He sold him a pup.
17: To wrap that up, actually, Rowell.
1: Yeah.
17: And lock it in for a stoppage.
1: Overuse again by Hands.
19: Quick throw up. Moyle wins the tap. Miller tries to soccer it off the ground. Slipped as he was attempting that. Waitman's in there.
1: He pulled it in.
19: Oh, gee. Yeah, he has two. He was tackled by three different Suns then. Probably no prior opportunity, but the dragging, as Shorey correctly picked, was what pinged him. It's a quick handball to Noble, who from 52 is kicking a high ball to the goal line. And reading the danger, bustling it back with the flight of the footy, punched it through for a rush behind. First score, the second half, Gold Coast 6-7-43, Bulldogs 5-6-36, Tyre Power scoreboard.
0: Bustling her into Williams. Ali Williams handball too, bustling her, kept on running. And the kick was poor to the wing. Clean bowls a few though. Bodie Ulan will get back to clean up. A fumble at ground level. Oh. Collins fumbles as well. Opens the door here for the Bulldogs. McNeil got the handball out. Waitman couldn't make the most of it. Rioli fires the handball off to Miller. Noble gets involved and now Anderson at half back. Goes for a run. Takes a bounce. Gives the handball to Matt Rowe. Getting involved. High contact. Arty Jones just slipped high as he went to ground. Matt Rowe will take it and bring it out to the wing.
19: Bit lucky. I mean, the free kick was there, but again, they're overpossessing it, Shorey, aren't they?
1: They do it. They just want to get everybody involved.
19: Zeke Ulan after the mark. The handball to Will Powell right on the boundary line in front of the interchange gates. High ball to right half forward. King flew high, couldn't complete the mark. Selwood trying the almost like the world game roll when you've been just tapped on the shin. Just rolls a couple of times over the boundary line. Field umpire accepted it and said boundary throw in. Right half forward for the Suns, who lead by 7 points after 2.5 minutes of the third term.
0: Umpire throws the ball back into play. Here's Matt Rowell. Ezekiel Ulan, who's getting a bit of the football, and puts that to the top of the goal square. King was up and couldn't take the mark. Riley West down. Handball to Selwood. Selwood's handball was a little wandering, and it's over the boundary line, and we're going to have a throw in. They're deep inside 50 here, Gold Coast.
1: That's exactly what they want, Matty. They want, just keep getting stoppages, then you can build on it. Sooner or later, you're going to get a shot at goal, and that's what they don't do well. They don't keep it in well here normally.
0: Right forward pocket, Moyle knocked it to ground. Picked up by Matt Rowell. He's wrapped up in the tackle. In goes Bontempelli. Handball to Riley West. He was tackled, lost it. Richards is able to get it onto the boot and clear the congestion. Back to the wing, but Sam Collins was alert to it. Takes the mark for the Gold Coast.
19: Brings it inboard to Bodie Ulan.
16: barely the required distance, tries to squeeze a pass to Miller, the turnover, and this could be costly. Sanders loops a handball to Artie Jones, tackled by Powell and affected the kick. It dribbles its way towards centre forward. Waitman clatters over the top of Collins. Bodie Yulin, another poor handball. Adensel collects though, gets it to Powell, another poor handball, oh, which sold Noble into trouble. And the Suns just dying by their own hand at the moment.
5: We've had 60 odd more handballs.
1: Death by a thousand cuts, they call it.
5: 66 more handballs, and they're just putting themselves into trouble. Mac Andrews giving it free away.
1: Oh,
16: 50 metres downfield. And Artie Jones, who was about 75 from goal, is it going to be transferred to Norton, or is Artie Jones going to be marched towards goal? I think that's the longer option, so it'll be the Norton free kick, 15 to 20 out. Harvey Norman replay, Shorey and Richo.
5: Oh, gee, that's soft.
1: Well,
5: Norton,
1: you just don't do it, though.
5: Exaggerated the contact, though. Fair dinkum. It's not tiddlywink, Shorey.
1: I'm with you, but you don't do it. Don't get involved in it.
16: Directly in front, 20 out. Stabs at the drop punt and misses.
1: Well, there's a god.
5: That is footy gods.
16: Oh, that is a terrible miss. 5-7-37 the Dogs, 6-7-43 the Suns. 5 minutes into the third.
5: I tell you what, Mac Andrews breathing a sigh of relief.
0: Yep, Dimmer would have been ready to unload up in the coach's box.
1: I'm with you, Richo, though. It's not great by the umpires to get sucked into
5: you've just got to let that go.
0: Here's a chance for Tuke Miller. He goes out wide. Noble on the outer side gives the handball on to Mac Andrew, getting involved on the wing. Kicks the half forward. Nice work, Buku Kamas, to knock it away from Long. And it's over the boundary line, and we're going to have a throw in 70 metres around for the Gold Coast Suns goal.
1: So one bloke they need to lift, Jed Walter. I think he's been counting all those zeros on his new contract, mate. He's had one possession so far in this game.
0: One possession?
1: One possession.
0: All thanks to Lamaro.
5: Well, you've got to do more than that. Yeah. You have to.
1: You've got to get involved somehow.
0: Melbourne's finest gastro pub, Lamaro's. Sure, he recommends the schnitzel, the veal, and the chicken.
1: With the gravy and the potato.
5: You might have to order some takeaway from Lamaro's.
0: Can you cook? Are you a good cook?
1: Am I a good cook?
0: What's your specialty?
1: Barbecue.
5: He's got the Scotch fillets for tonight.
1: I've got the Scotch fillet going, baby.
0: It's going to be Bontempelli to come out with the Sharon. Emil to Richards, who sinks the slipper into it and kicks it to half forward. Oh, here's Waitman able to read it at ground level. He kicks it to the forward pocket. It's an open goal square. It's going to tumble out. We're going to have a throw in right forward pocket. Bulldogs. Barbecue.
1: It's not hard.
0: Anything else?
1: Not really. Mongolian lamb? Mongolian lamb. Yeah.
5: Chinese.
1: Yeah. Oh, no, it's not. Mongolian.
19: From the local Chinese.
5: From the Chinese, though.
1: No, I bake it. You can,
16: Right forward pocket for the Dogs. Moyle and lob, nil all draw. Collins gets a little handball to Anderson. That was like a drop kick.
5: You know what you do? You cut up the lamb and you just get a bottle of pre-made Mongolian sauce from the supermarket.
0: That's all he does.
16: Anderson's kick went straight to Selwood, who dabbed a little short ball to Hines.
1: You know me too well.
16: Get to sit it up in the top. Norton with the mark of the day in a pack of six. And the astronaut takes flight for the Power Bay mark of the day. Power Bay heat pumps available online at Bunnings Warehouse. Towering grab in a pack of six. And finally, in this lacklustre start to the second half, we've got something to get excited about.
5: Well, Mac Andrews' mistake there was, you've got to keep Aaron Norton grounded. So that means you have to get body on and don't let him get a run and jump. And Mac Andrew, let him get a run and jump and tried to just back himself in.
16: Slight angle, 20 out, and he drives it through to level the scores. So after he misses badly a couple of minutes ago, he kicks truly for the first goal of the second half. 6-7-43, each of two on the Tyre Power scoreboard. 3AW is football.
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0: Those kids behind the goals trying to nick that footy again, weren't they?
5: They were.
0: The big security guard came in and grabbed it off him.
5: He did. He threw his weight around the security guard. Yeah, Mac Andrew there, he just thought, I'm athletic, I'll jump over the top and spoil it. But you can't do that with Aaron Norton. You have to get body on and not let him get a run and jump. He's paid the price.
0: Scores level, 43 apiece. Back in the middle we go. Moore got the palm down. Rao, handball to Anderson, knocked out of his hands though. He goes waiting. Having some good moments. Handball to Bontem Pelly. That's a big long kick in towards full forward. And good mark to Adams. Hung in the air for a while there. He judged it well. Takes the mark in the back pocket for Gold Coast. He goes short to Collins.
5: Whereas now, I reckon Shorey with the Mongolian lamb, he gets the rice that you just got to put in the microwave for 90 seconds as well.
0: No, that's right.
19: Is it Mongolian rice or just rice?
5: No, just normal rice.
0: Yes. Dorland, the handball off. Bonapelli knocked it down to Frazier, who got it onto the boot. He was off balance.
5: Oh, geez.
0: Gonna be close. Fair effort.
1: Oh, someone turned his. Oh.
0: That is Bodie.
1: Hope he's all right, Euland.
0: Just grabbed his knee.
5: Gee, that was one of those hyperextensions.
1: Yeah.
5: He's got up. I think he's all right.
0: He's okay. So, minor score going the way of the Bulldogs. Breaks the deadlock, 6-8-44. And Gold Coast, 6-7-43.
19: Will Powell spears the pass into the right back pocket to Noble. And the ex-Magpie honours the lead of Jai Murray, who marks it right half back.
1: Gee, I wish to see some sides. You know, you've got 20 metres you can run and kick the ball now. It's something set up. You can still try and hit a target, but they kick that wide one in the pocket all the time.
19: Murray with a long ball. We'll get down to Sam Leckie shortly to see if there's much action on the benches. At ground level, the Dogs have some numbers, but bustling it is bumped as he kicked it and sends it sailing out of bounds on the full. For Barry Plant, Real Estate in safe hands. Anything to report, Sammy?
7: Well, the wind has certainly picked up to start off this second half, guys. There was a little bit of a concern for Team English. Seemed to fall from that Aaron Norton pack mark with a bit of a limp. But the kicking from the Gold Coast Suns at the moment, they're holding up in the breeze when they go high down the line like that.
0: Thank you, Sam. As Jeffrey knocks it to the boundary line. And free kick is going to go the way of Joel Jeffrey. He'll take it about 75 metres out from goal here.
5: Against Selwood.
19: Descent's been put in the locker now, hasn't it?
1: Yeah.
5: It doesn't exist anymore.
0: No. Long kick from Jeffrey. Kicks it right to the hot spot. Pack of players fly. No one can take it. Frazier waiting down. Handball to Richards. Richards able to clear D50. Waitman up. He can't take the mark. Powell find the handball in. So we go backwards here, the Gold Coast Suns. That was Murray to Collins, who goes to the centre corridor for Mac Andrews. Smack bang in the middle of People First Stadium. Four to go. Kicks to right half forward. It's a nice mark to Bodie Euland. So he's got it. He's still too far out to score, though. He's got Humphrey on very short if he wants him. Won't use that. He's going to go long with the kick. And poor entry as English was able to get there and take an uncontested mark for the Bulldogs.
19: Floodlights starting to take effect here at People First Stadium. Very short to the left back pocket to O'Donnell. 1 point lead to the Bulldogs, who have kicked the only goal of the term. Down the line, Artie Jones at the back, a little handball to Waitman. Scrubs a kick to centre half forward. Collins leads in the race. Norton gaining ground quickly. Collins stayed composed. Handball's over his shoulder to Mac Andrew. Floats a kick out wide. And Bodie Euland's got it at left half back. 11 minutes remaining in the third on the White Glove Mover clock. As you can see with some of the loose paper blowing around on the ground, it is becoming quite breezy now. And the Bulldogs are kicking with the aid of the breeze as Noble goes across ground dangerously, but Adams, I think, an arm chop, high contact, and he takes the advantage immediately.
0: He does. He gives to Powell. Powell gets Humphrey. He wants to roll and go straight away, and he kicks it deep inside the 50. Really good kick. Oh, Lombard went flying in. Might have hurt his own teammate there, and the free kick is going to go to Lewis here. He got high contact. Lombard, did he make contact there with Walter?
5: Didn't touch anything.
0: Did he just go flying through the air like Superman?
19: Oh, he's got a piece of Walter, I reckon.
0: We'll look on the replay.
1: Oh, just flicked him.
0: Yeah, just swiped him on the way through.
19: Face.
0: Not too sure what Lombard was doing there.
5: But first gamer.
0: You're going to see the first gamer, Caleb Lewis, line up for goal. Formerly of Footscray's VFL team.
19: Mum and dad
0: watching.
1: And granddad, I reckon, next to him.
19: Some bozo for Arrow Transport said he kicked four.
0: There he is.
19: He might.
0: First game up. 35 metres out, directly in front. Comes in, and he's missed. Good for a point. And he's flashes up to his mum. Can't believe it. Minor score there for the first game of Lewis. They got a 6-8-44. And scores locked up again. The Bulldogs are also 6'8", 44.
19: Good Dingley boy. Dingley Dingoes. As Bramble with the kick in. Good mark by Norton in front of Collins. That was sticky fingers. He then lobs the pass out wide. Not to lob, but to McNeil. Tried to chisel it to Rory Lobb, but the intercept mark taken by Mac Andrew. How have you rated his afternoon?
18: No, he's been good.
19: He has, hasn't he?
17: He's been good. Just a couple of free kicks he gave away. But
18: and a bad kick.
19: Yep, kicks it straight to Artie Jones. Give a bloke a rap, as we know, Shorey.
17: You're always going to get something from Mac, though, aren't you?
19: Comes in board to Ed Richards, who goes long.
0: He does, inside the 50. Fans and over the boundary line for a throw-in. And Dolan was tackled pretty aggressively by Mac Andrew. Once the ball had gone over the line, nothing doing there for the umpire. Throw in. Scores level, 44 apiece. 9 minutes remaining in the third quarter. Tyre Power scoreboard.
1: 14 possessions for Mac Andrew. But, yeah, I think he's done a good job except for a couple of those little mistakes. But this game's been riddled by mistakes.
0: All those numbers for Lamaro's. Here's Richards with the outside of the third. Oh, that is special.
18: How good is that?
0: What a finish from Ed Richards. A cracking goal to put the Bulldogs in front. A Star 21 goal of the day. 20 years of keeping you connected. A great midfielder's goal.
17: Yeah, he picked that up. He didn't go on his right footy. Laid it across his left banana and just bent it back for a beautiful goal. He's come straight from the ground. And they're just starting to win the arm wrestle here, the Western Bulldogs, in this quarter.
19: A so class accurate finish. This season, Richo. 13 goals, 3 now for the season for Ed Richards.
1: He's a star, this bloke. He's a star.
17: So the inside 50s this quarter. The Dogs just edged in front. And that's just all class. Well fed out from Rory Lobb. Didn't try and just hack it forward. Fed it out in the back. Ed Richards finished.
19: 6-point lead to the Dogs. Back underway. Lobb wins the tap. Bontempelli trying to get it back to Sanders, who grabbed it and got it back to the skipper. Bontempelli drives it to within 25 of goal. Collins and Norton, big contest. Front and centre, Rioli.
18: Well done, Norton.
19: Fends off one. He's going to be pinged here. He's going to be pinged. He spun out of a couple of tackles, but not the third. He really had no support. He was set upon by 2, 3, 4 Bulldogs as we look at the Harvey Norman replay. Fended off West, couldn't get away from Kennedy.
1: Well done to Norton, though. Norton went for that mark, and he just got a hand on Rioli, and he was off balance, and that's where how he couldn't use his speed, and then the others just came into the action. So, well done to Norton.
19: No reversal there, unlike what Naz copped on Thursday night. Kennedy gave Rioli a little bit of pepper after winning the free kick. About the only time it's happened all season.
1: You're due to beat someone above you soon.
19: Kennedy directly in front from 45, and he drives it home, and the Dogs have kicked 2 in as many minutes, and they lead by those 2 goals, and it's Matt Kennedy's second goal. 12-point buffer for the visitors. And guess what, Shorey?
18: Yes.
19: The Bulldogs are 8-8-56.
18: Brother.
19: The Suns 6-8-44 on the Tyre Power scoreboard.
0: Just some breaking news coming through now. Ken Hinckley has been confirmed as Tasmania's inaugural coach. A news conference has been called for tomorrow morning. Richo?
17: There you go. Yeah, I think Kenny will be a great appointment for Tassie. I think he'll be great shaping the culture. I think his personality suits Tasmania. He's a country lad. He's been in Adelaide, and I think he's got that laid-back Kenny sort of style. He's obviously an intense man as well, but I think Tasmanians will resonate with him as we see Jed Walter heading into the rooms. I'm not sure if that's a late response from that little clip he got in the head. It might be a HIA, but yeah, I think Hinckley will be great for a new team to set them up, their culture. Good appointment.
0: Here's Sanders getting them going again. The Bulldogs to half forward. Artie Jones, good gather. Sanders involved again. He just dropped it though. Rioli is able to gather that ground ball. Handball to Adams. Handball out to Zeke Yulon, who's had a fair bit of the football. He kicks to the wing. A couple of Suns just overran it that time. Zeke Yulon attacks it again. He got the handball out. Anderson gets involved. And now Moyle gets the handball. Petrarca, he's been tackled. He threw it away. That's holding the ball, Christian Petrarca. It'll be Frazier to get the free kick here for the Bulldogs on the wing.
17: They're turning the screws here, the Dogs. So can the Suns now hold them at bay?
19: because there's still 7 minutes and a bit of a change to three-quarter time. Frazier, long to full forward, and Kennedy in from the side. Uses Bodie Uhland as the stepladder and takes a Power Bay mark of the day. As you can see, the temperature rising in the Suns coaching box with an agitated Damien Hardwick. And Kennedy will go back to line up for his third.
1: Gee, they might have found something here, Beaver, with Kennedy playing as that roll-up half-forward on the ball. Geez, he marked like he'd been a forward all his life.
19: We said earlier he loves kicking goals against the Suns, kicked three straight against them in their most recent meeting, which was 14 months ago in Darwin. And he's lining up for his third here and for an 18-point lead. 45-degree angle, 30 metres out, straight through the middle. And the Dogs are making their move. 9-8-62 the Western Bulldogs, 6-8-44 the Gold Coast Suns. Tyre Power scoreboard, 19 and a quarter minutes into the third on the white glove mover clock for Maccas. Here's Richo and Shorey.
8: Well, that Caleb Lewis miss down the other end was crucial. It was a pretty easy set shot he missed. Dogs have kicked a couple in a row since then, three in a row. So that's just been a big turnaround. You've got to make the most of chances today. It's not a high scoring game, they haven't. And now, this is the time. Can they peg back? Walder's gone from the ground with a HIA. So the things are going against them. See how their leaders can stand up. See if they can fight back now.
19: 4-2 to two behinds for the term in favour of the Doggies.
0: Umpire restarts things back in the middle. This game is getting away from Gold Coast now. Dimmer's getting very frustrated in the box. Overcooking the handball that time was Tuke Miller. Free kick going to the Western Bulldogs.
1: Oh, they paid advantage.
0: I thought they paid advantage, but the umpire's going to bring it back.
1: The umpire should have called advantage because they did take it.
9: Time back on, Stan.
0: Well, Dolan will take the free kick here for the Western Bulldogs. Kicks into the forward line, almost to mark to Davidson. He couldn't quite take it. Then became tackler and wrapped up MacAndrew, and the umpire will come in and ball up. Give us an update from the other game, Richo, at Marvel Stadium.
8: Yeah, Toby Green just took a mark about a metre out. It's pretty tight over there. 4 minutes to go, first quarter. It'll be 2-3-15. The Giants 1-3-9 Bombers.
0: And as you said that, Petrarca turned the ball over. He was trying to switch the play, and English, or make that lob, was able to take the intercept mark, and he'll go back and line up 25, 30 metres out directly in front. Big error there from Christian Petrarca.
1: Well, he knows. They don't mean to turn the ball over, but that was horrid.
0: So Rory Lobb, a gift, comes in and kicks the goal, and they are well on top now, the Western Bulldogs. And this game has been flipped on its head. The Doggies extend their lead, 10-8-68. Gold Coast 6-8-44. That's on the Tyre Power scoreboard. 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
1: Well, five goals to zip in this quarter, so it is going their way, but you just cannot afford those ones where there's no effort involved. It's just a bad decision and bad technique to turn it over there. How's it, I don't know, Richo, the centre bounce clearances, have they scored goals from that too? They dominated their Western Bulldogs, but oh boy. That was like he just passed it to him on Billy on a standstill.
8: It's hard to know what he was doing there, Petrarca.
1: He was going out wide, and there was two play. It was 2-1, but he's kicked it right in the middle.
19: Just the fourth goal of the season for Rory Lobb. An absolute gift from Christian Petrarca. 24 points the margin. They'll go for it again as Bontempelli taps it to the advantage of Richards, who kicks to Lobb on the lead. And he marks in front of his eyes and in front of MacAndrew, 45 out on slightly better than a 45-degree angle.
8: One from stoppage, four from turnover this quarter.
1: Yeah, right.
8: This will be from centre bounce.
19: So after coming into the game with just 3-3 for the season, Rory Lobb has the chance to kick his second goal in the space of 40 seconds of playing time from 50 metres. The long drop punt is just fading late and a minor score. 25 points now. The lead to the Dogs, 10-9-69. Gold Coast, 6-8-44. Tyre Power scoreboard.
0: Just under five left to play. White glove move a clock in the third. Collins goes short to Rioli, who gives to Noble. Noble now kicks it to the outer side wing. Buku Karmas comes from the side. Didn't get knuckle on it in the end. Long flips the handball over the top. Patterson is running and bouncing. He's going to put it deep inside 50 to the forward pocket. And it's just a little bit too far that time for Jeffrey. It's over the boundary line for a throw in. The forward pocket, Gold Coast.
18: Probably been a bit hard on some of the forwards for, like, Jed Walter, as we said, he's gone off with concussion at the moment, or they're testing him out. Only had the one possession, but the disposal inside 50 has been very ordinary from the midfield of Gold Coast.
0: Down to Sam Leckie in a moment. Check out Walter. Thrown back in. Moore wins it down. Buku Kama's trying to get the kick forward. He was tackled. Here's Lombard. He is tackled. He got the handball away, though, the umpire has deemed there.
8: It's just their pressure. Ball the up. Suns haven't been able to handle it. They're fumbly.
19: 5-3-2 behinds for the term, which has still got 4 minutes and a bit of tax to run. Moyle wins the tap. Richards couldn't control it at ground level. Waitman burrows in after it. Rao ferrets it out, gets a handball to Adinsel, to Miller, confronted by Artie Jones. Flipped the handball over the top to Rioli. Want to get back onto his right foot. Pressure from all angles. Handballs to McAndrew. The athletic tool kicks it long and strong to the forward pocket. King could have been over the shoulder, almost took the mark. Lewis tried to feed a handball to Ben Long. And eventually, as Lewis was hailing a cab, the umpire says, I'll ball it up. Bramble or McNeil was last man up. Trap left forward pocket for the Suns. They badly need one here, Matty.
0: Bailey Williams able to clear it, though, for the Western Bulldogs to the wing. Taylor made here for Jones. He's got it. He's away with one bounce. Almost dragged down. He's caught by Rioli. Was he tripped? Umpire says no holding the ball.
18: Oh, gee. He was
8: hammy there, too. No, he's okay.
18: He was tripped, too. If you watch that, Rioli tripped him.
0: Did slip down that tackle.
8: I think he didn't see it because Collins came in. I think that distracted the umpire.
0: His pal.
8: He owes it one, Petrarca.
0: Petrarca now is going to kick deep inside the 50, hoping for the big grab. Murray went with a one hand. Buku Karmas is able to clear it for the Western Bulldogs. Past defensive 50.
18: Well done, Lob.
0: Big smash from Lob to the boundary line. It'll roll over and out. We'll
18: that was massive. That was massive. That was a 3-1 there. Could have just come straight back inside 50. And he won that one.
19: He played it brilliantly. And the right option as well. Smashed it towards the boundary line to kill the contest. So they can reset. 2:46 remaining until three-quarter time. The Suns need one here against the run of play. They will come home with whatever breeze there is from the restart. Lombard wriggles out of a tackle. Handle to Petrarca from 49 metres. His kick is hooked badly to the left. Did it scrape in for a minor score? It did. Four-goal game. 6-9-45 the Suns. 10-9-69 the Dogs. And that is on the Tyre Power scoreboard.
0: Bustling up to bring the ball back in. I reckon he's almost put that in the full. He has. Just a poor kick in there from Bustling up. Young key defender making the error. And down to just under 2.5 minutes left in this third quarter on the White Club mover clock. It'll be Tuke Miller to take it and roost it long. He kicks right to the hot spot. It's off the hands of Lewis, the first gamer was up. Moyle knocks it down. Lombard got the handball out. There's the snap from Patterson towards goal. Missed a lot. Out of bounds on the full. Free kick going to the Western Bulldogs. They lead by 24 points, 10-9-69. The Gold Coast Suns are 6-9-45 on the Tyre Power scoreboard.
19: Bailey Williams, he's changed his mind about three times here. Kick didn't go far enough. Didn't look like a legal handball. Williams gets it back. The pass had gone to Caulfield. Maybe he was tackled high as well. Petrarca tries to look away handball. Bramble got it to Caulfield. They're not out of trouble yet. Handball to O'Donnell. Puts his slipper through it. Kicks it out of defensive 50, but it'll be coming straight back in. Noble gathers. Handballs to Zeke Euland. Has to straighten to get onto his left boot. Took a bounce. Kick to the top of the square. Lewis dropped the mark. Dogs defending grimly. Sanders goes to ground. He's tackled. Ball spills free. Lombard can't reef it out. Petrarca in there. He's tackled by Caulfield. Umpire's seen enough and he'll ball it up. 15 out from the Suns' goal. Directly in front. 90 seconds out from three-quarter time.
0: There's the ball up. Nice work. Bonapelli was able to clear it. Went straight up in the air. And a good mark taken by Noble to really keep his eye on the prize. He's coming at him at a rapid rate of knots, takes the grab. We'll go back and line up. They need this, the Gold Coast Suns, before three-quarter time.
19: Before the kick, Richo, around the ground for Maccas.
8: Bombers in. Zach Merritt kicked a goal just before the sirens. They're a point up at quarter time. Their pressure's been good there, the Bombers. Can they maintain it for four quarters?
19: 2-4 to 2-3.
8: This is He's got the thumbs up, I think. Jed Walter, that's good news.
0: Dennis Sam in a moment. This is big for Noble, isn't it?
8: Got to kick this.
0: They need this right before the three-quarter time break, the Gold Coast Suns. He'll come in from 45 metres, 45-degree angle, kick starts right, and that's where it stays. Through for a point. As they go to 6-10-46, Western Bulldogs 10-9-69. Sam, all clear for Walter?
7: Yep, all clear for Jed Walter, so he'll be able to come back onto the ground after three-quarter time.
19: That was for DP. Bramble with the kick into Bailey Williams. Got it to Croft. Williams kept running. Dogs like the football in his hands. It's a long ball. Oh, lob. He's landed heavily. Keep an eye on him at the back. Powell's got the football. Lateral kick. Covers 60 metres as well to Zeke Euland in space. Down to 15 seconds. This is going to have to be a quick transition. The quick kick to Rioli. Lowers the eyes. Mark taken there by Lewis, the debutant. He needs to move it quickly. We're down to 5 seconds. Taking too much time. Can they pluck a mark right on the siren? It's a high ball. And King flies as the siren goes. A quarter that travelled just 29 minutes and 15 seconds, and the Dogs are going to enjoy a 23-point buffer with a quarter to play on the Tyre Power scoreboard. 10-9-69, the Western Bulldogs. They kicked 5 goals, 3 in that quarter to the Suns 6-10-46, who managed just 4 behinds. So 5-3 to 4 behinds in the third term, and the Dogs from 6 points down at the main change enjoy the best part of a 4-goal lead with a quarter to play. Goal kickers for the visitors. Matt Kennedy has 3. Marcus Bontempelli 2. They were the Dogs' first 2 goals of the game. They're only 2 goals for the first quarter. Singles to Lobb, West, Richards, Jones and Norton. Norton's goal coming after the mark of the afternoon for Power Bay. 2 to Lombard for the Suns. Singles to Petrarca, Humphrey, Long and King.
8: Yeah, and don't forget big news coming out of Hobart this afternoon. The Tasmanian Football Club, the Devils, have appointed as their inaugural coach, Ken Hinckley, and there'll be a press conference down there in Hobart in the morning.
19: Massive news, and we'll discuss that further post-match once this game is completed on the Gold Coast this afternoon. The Dogs by 23 points with a quarter to play. A big finish coming up for Maccas. Don't Maccas walk, Maccas run to the new quarter pounder barbecue bacon. This is 3RW 5AA 6PR footy.
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21: Get a sit up the top. Oh! Norton with the mark of the day. In a pack of six. And the astronaut takes flight. Slide angle 20 out. And he drives it through to level the scores.
0: This is Richards with the outside of the third. Oh, that is special.
22: How good is that?
0: What a finish from Ed Richards. A cracking goal.
21: Frazier long to full more to Kennedy.

0: End of the third quarter, Jed Walter all cleared after going off for a HIA. He got a clip from his teammate Leo Lombard when they were flying in the forward 50, but he is okay. I was watching Damien Hardwick's three-quarter time address. Seemed very measured for Damien Hardwick. He knows that they're going to have the wind at their back in this second, in this final quarter. As you can see from all of the food accoutrements that are flying around on the ground, that breeze is still very, very heavy.
1: What's it worth, you reckon, Sam, the breeze?
0: We saw the Dogs kick five goals straight, so four or five goals, you would think, at the moment. It's definitely heavier than it was at the start of the game.
1: Yeah, well, that could be a big, could have a big say in this contest, Jory.
2: They've got to turn it around, though. You know, they've had 75 more. Western Bulldogs have had 76 handballs, and Gold Coast Suns have had 150. They bring themselves undone by overusing the ball. We've said it a million times. Jed Walter's back on the ground.
3: Dogs by 23 points, but the Suns coming home with the breeze. Away we go in the last quarter for Ty Power, and Frazier is going to be pinged for holding the ball. Again, he's had a quiet afternoon, the out-of-form midfielder. Dedmore with the free kick. Suns with the first inside 50 entry. King couldn't take the mark. Hines has the football held to him by Jeffrey. And we'll have a ball up, 20 out from the Gold Coast goal directly in front. Thrown up quickly. Moyle arrives late. Gets the tap to Petrarca. Handballed along. Needs to give off by hand to Rowell. His kick half smothered by the Bont. Moyle's got it. Interesting tackle by Richards. Karmas in there as well. Umpire's seen enough as Ben Long tackles him. And another ball up with early pressure being applied by the home side.
2: Have to get the first goal.
1: Inside 50 deep here. Richards taken high there by Petrarca. He'll take the free kick. Here's a short to English. English gives the handball off to Bailey Williams. He ventures with a bounce and then lost his footing. Good run down by Walter. Bustling a bit to back him up though. He goes short to Hines, who takes it between half back and wing. Hines waits and waits. The umpire says, get on with it. Kicks to English. He was able to break free, but he couldn't take the mark. He recovered at ground level. Had the handball back to Riley West, who did well to open it up with a nice handball to Frazier, who kicked it up inside the 50 for the Western Bulldogs. Norton came late, couldn't take the mark. Collins stayed down. Handball Bodie Ewland to Powell. On the way out, getting involved there was Patterson. They get it to Powell, back on the wing. They keep it alive. Petrarca got the handball off. Ewland inside the 50, bit of a wobbler. It was a poor entry. Bustlinger couldn't take it at his bootlaces. Walter's got it now. He's going to go with a centering kick. Ben King will sit himself and take a big grab.
2: Well, there you go. Just you look at it, the long kick with a bit of height. The height stands out. This bloke's nearly unbeatable if he gets a sit like that. Well done to Jed Walter. That's his second touch for the game. But just got it back in the dangerous area.
1: Now I'll pay Mark of the night contender. I think it'll beat the one from the astronaut earlier. He'll just open up the angle from the forward pocket. Kick, and he sprayed that dramatically.
2: Is that 3 points he's kicked tonight?
1: did he even get in?
2: One goal three.
1: He just snuck in.
4: I think he's just a drop punt operator.
1: Yeah, he is, yep. Yep. Brett, meat and potatoes. 6-11-47 Gold Coast, 10-9-69 the Western Bulldogs.
3: It's on the Tyre Power scoreboard. The lead of Lobb is on it. He's taken the mark defensive side of centre wing. Nothing on short, so he hoofs it down the line. 2-on-1 favour the Suns. In fact, the Ewland brothers spoil each other. Artie Jones with the crumb, the old 1-2. Gave it to Norton, got it back. Chisels a left foot pass onto the chest of Riley West, who's marked on the boundary line. 45 out. He's going to spear a centering ball. And Moyle read the danger. Probably could have taken the mark. Collins has gone to ground heavily. Keep an eye on him. English might be able to kick a goal here. Collins is still down. They're playing one short. And the football's right next to the stricken Sam Collins.
2: Is he winded? Well, they stopped the play because he was in the area.
3: Did he cop one in the throat, maybe?
2: Oh,
3: no, ribs.
2: Ribs.
3: Artie Jones got him bumped big time in the ribs.
4: I reckon he's winded. He was opened up, and Artie, good little hip and shoulder from little Artie.
1: So ball up, taken by Moyle. It was stolen by the Bont, coming through Kennedy. Handball to Lobb. Lobb with the snap. And Collins, he's okay now, got back and took the mark. A little handball away. Little grubber kick coming from Patterson. Crosses defensive 50. Karmas comes the other way. Handball to Hines. Hines a neat pass in. And Dolan's going to go back and line up for goal here for the Western Bulldogs. And this would be big to start the quarter into the breeze. This would be a huge goal.
4: This would be a nail in

0: coffin, I reckon, because you're then going to be 28 points down, nearly a quarter of the way through the last quarter.
1: You've got to kick five goals
0: five
1: to nothing.
0: Five in a row to nothing.
1: And they've only kicked six for the game.
0: Yeah.
2: Josh Dolan coming in with a set shot here from 40 metres out. Swans heading out to the left-hand side and through for a point. And Norton went for a big jump and hurt himself on the dismount there. 10-10-70, the Western Bulldogs. Gold Coast, 6-11-47.
1: Well, hold on. Oh, go on, Matty. I was just saying about Norton being injured in the area of concern. Why don't they stop the game then?
3: Quick transition by the Suns, and Jeffrey gets on the end of it on centre wing. He's taken two bounces, the rangy speedster. Kicks the left half forward just over the head of Ben Long, who doesn't like the delivery, and Bailey Williams with the important intercept grab. Short to Sanders and short inboard to English, who marks it right half back.
2: Got Karmas presenting up for him. He takes the mark and ball off to Bailey Williams. Runs through the wing and kicks. Now, I reckon McAndrews just shoved lob in the back there and gave away the free kick. Yes, he did. It'll be a Rory Lobb free kick against McAndrew.
1: He's been okay, but he's just done it, made a couple of horrible mistakes.
2: Here's Sanders. He will poke it inside the 50 here. There was no great design. There was no real leads coming to him. And Bodie Ullman was able to get back and take the mark for the Gold Coast and a 50-metre penalty.
1: Well, that was against Riley West. And he followed Rioli where Rioli was running around the back. You have to be able to defend.
2: Ullman plays on. Gets it to Petrarca, who gets it to Humphrey. Humphrey puts it up inside the 50. Here comes Ben King. And this is better for him. He'll go back and line up.
3: Quickly down to Sam Leckie on the boundary for Barry Plant, Real Estate and Safe Hands.
4: Aaron Norton's come from the ground, guys. He's gone down into the rooms after he fell very heavily. Might be a hit pointer or a cork. Sam Collins also off the ground as well. You're having a chat to the doctor.
1: I want to see that 50 metres again. Just got to look at that. They got the whole run of the ground then.
2: Check the Harvey Norman replay in a moment. Ben King, boy, do they need this. Comes in from 49 metres. The wind is tricky. It's out to the left-hand side. Hasn't had a good day in front of the sticks. Is Ben King, usually a sharp shooter. 6-12-48, the Gold Coast Suns, Western Bulldogs, 10-10-70, Tyre Power scoreboard.
3: Came into the game with 47-16, and he's kicked one goal, four. So Bramble rockets back into play, runs his full measure, maybe and some. Long ball in the lob direction, who just eased McAndrew out of it. Andrew claiming to the umpire he was held. Lobs paid the mark. Defensive side of centre wing. In this broadcast or members side of People First Stadium. Lob hacks down the line. Adams almost took the mark over the top of Artie Jones. Off both players' hands, and it's out of bounds in neutral territory.
1: I like Adams. He's got something, the kid. He's going to have to a couple of pre-seasons, but it looks like he reads the ball okay.
2: Down to you, Sam. How's Norton?
4: Yeah, he's come back out from the room. He's on the phones now, guys, to the guy in the box.
2: So lucky down there, all thanks to Barry Plant Real Estate.
0: Tim has been pretty subdued in the box today.
2: Yep.
0: I think he's really
1: he
0: working.
1: He's shell shocked.
0: I think he's trying to deliberately control himself.
1: That's what I mean. That he was shell shocked by what he's got the last couple of weeks, and he lost the plot last week.
2: Yep, and you said that too. Sure, he's lost the plot. He did. I think he's been angry for about a month, I reckon, Dimmer. So, he's had to simmer it down today and has looked more composed in the coach's box. Umpire to throw the ball back into play between wing and half forward here for the Gold Coast. There's no one contesting for either side.
1: Going for the ball.
2: No one going for the ball. Rowell, handball, Tuke Miller, lightning fast handball, Petrarca to Noble, who couldn't make the most of it. Davidson to Bramble. Bramble to Davidson. Being confronted by Leo Lombard, and umpire says, give it to me. Lucky not to be pinged there. And the ball up in the middle of People First Stadium.
3: Very lucky, I would have thought. Dogs have soaked up 6.5 minutes of pressure into the breeze. Kennedy's got it. Looked like a throw. Sanders makes it okay with a handball to Caulfield. Kicks out wide, and it's going to run away from Hines, and this is going to be a lasso free kick to the Suns. So first goal of this final term, massive. If the Dogs kick it, it's virtually shut the gate. If the Suns get it, it's back to 16 points, and with plenty of time to pull this one out of the fire. Zeke Ullin very short to Tuke Miller, the former captain from 70, into the forward pocket, terrible kick. Hits Karmas on the chest as if he was his teammate, and then spears a very low ball to Bontempelli.
2: It goes wide to Caulfield to Busslinger. A young key defender will take a bounce and then kick it to the wing on the outer side. Taken by McNeil.
1: Getting desperate now. When they win possession, the Suns just
5: downfield. Yeah,
2: downfield, McNeil's been floored after he got that kick away.
1: Yeah, he had to contest it, the young kid, though.
2: That was the young
1: fraction late.
2: Yep, the first gamer who gave away that downfield free, Caleb Lewis. Kick inside the 50 now for the Western Bulldogs.
1: They spoil themselves.
0: News at Marvel Stadium. Nate Caddy is out of the game and ruled out of the rest of the game with illness.
2: Ooh, okay, illness.
0: Illness.
2: Right, that's a rare...
3: So he actually started the game.
0: Yeah, he must have... I reckon it might have been a dodgy...
1: Palmer.
0: Dodgy...
3: Mongolian lamb.
2: What a Shorey's Mongolian lamb.
1: That you get the Chinese.
0: Three-headed Shorey's lamb from six nights ago.
5: I am having seconds on
0: that. No, we shouldn't joke. He's not well.
2: We don't hear that too often. He's Noble in trouble. Bonapelli's got him holding the ball. Well, he ran the gauntlet there, Noble, and got caught.
1: No, Matty, I'm agreeing with you, but what it comes about, they want to give each other the handball. They don't worry about your teammate being under pressure. They just give it. You know, it's ridiculous. They've had nearly 80 more handballs than the opposition, and they just keep turning the ball over.
2: Is that all part of just trying to create, assertive?
1: Yeah, exactly.
2: This game would put to bed. You think if he can kick this, Marcus Bonapelli had a big day. He's two goals, one. We'll check his full numbers after the kick for Lamaro's. Here is the chant for the Bulldogs. 45 metres out, directly in front. It's going to come back nicely, and he kicks the goal, and he's kicked three.
0: That's it, I reckon.
2: And the Western Bulldogs now are going to be very hard to chase down. 11-10-76 Gold Coast, 6-12-48 on the Tyre Power scoreboard for Lamaro's. Give us his full day, Richo.
0: Full day, 22 disposals, 14 contested possessions, 5 clearances, 7 in 50s, 3 goals won, 8 score involvements, which is the most on the ground, 560 metres, a contested mark. So him and Matty Kennedy, really. Got 6 goals out of those two.
5: Yeah.
0: They found a way. And you'd think that's a bridge too far now for the Gold Coast Suns.
3: Now only 3 multiple goal kickers on the ground, and Bolton-Pelly and Kennedy, as Richo just said, 6 of the 11 goals between them for the Dogs. Leo Lombard, the only multiple for the Suns, while Ben King's kicked 1 goal, 4. Back underway, Anderson shovels it to Lombard, tackled by Sanders, but the arms were free. Handballed out wide, looking for Long, who didn't get to the footy first. McNeil did. Long caught him high. That's a free kick to McNeil at left half back. Still more than half the quarter to go. The Suns from here would have to kick 5 goals to nothing for a miraculous comeback. Very high, fast spinning ball. Adams with the big fly.
5: Free kick against.
3: Yeah, unrealistic marking attempt. And Jordan Croft, who's had a very quiet day, takes the free kick and kicks out wide to Norton in a bit of space, forward of centre wing.
2: So Aaron Norton. That's a poor kick, out of bounds on the full. Free kick, Gold Coast. Give us an update, score-wise, from Marvel Stadium, Richo.
0: It's a bit of a slog over there at Marvel. The Giants lead by a point, 2-7-19 to 2-6-18, but Nick Bryan has just won a free kick in the ruck. And we'll be lining up with the Bombers, 5 points up, 8 minutes to go, second quarter.
3: A bit early to say it's a banana skin for the Giants, but they're just
0: making
3: to get
0: hard
3: that
0: work.
3: Yeah, aren't they already? Yep.
2: Dogs have got control of this footy at the moment. They're playing a bit of keepings off.
0: 2 games like that yesterday, weren't there? The Eagles and the Lions. Was a struggle for half the game. Port and Freo. But they've got to win this one, the Giants. They've got to find a way to get going over there at Marvel. Nick Bryan has kicked that goal. Bombers 5 points up.
2: Free kick going the way of the Gold Coast Suns to Zeke Euler. Margin is 28 points at the moment in favour of the Western Bulldogs. We've travelled about 13 minutes in the final quarter on the White Club Mover clock.
3: Zeke Euler with a very high ball down the line. Walter juggling mark almost. It won't matter though, because Patterson at the fall swoops on it. McAndrew's been moved forward. Great and he kick. Hits him on the chest. In case of emergency, break glass and move the big number one forward. And that's what's happened. And he'll line up for goal directly in front. Only about 30 to 35 out.
1: Oh, that's a class kick. That's a really good kick. He didn't rush it. just got, went across his body and straightened the ball up to the centre corridor.
3: Beautiful kick from Dylan Patterson in game number three. Mac Andrew has to kick this if the Suns are to be any chance. And he is a beautiful kick of the footy, and he slotted it. And there's still a faint pulse, because there is still the best part of 9 minutes of playing time remaining. Back to a 22-point ball game. Again, the youngsters fight for the footy behind the goals at the big scoreboard end. 7-12-54 Gold Coast. It's like seagulls after a chip. 11-10-76 the Bulldogs tie power scoreboard. It might be one of Shorey's second hand chips.
1: There's a female policeman trying to get the ball back, and I don't want to laugh about it, because come on, you idiots, give it back. Hey, in the old days, we got a clip behind the ear where we did that from one of the old policemen.
6: There's a police officer there.
1: Yeah, I know, but she's trying. She's struggling to get it back. It looks so funny.
6: You just got to blow your whistle.
1: They went out in the 1800s over in England.
3: What, just get the baton out and brandish it around a bit.
1: I reckon that's the go.
3: You can have a bit of this.
2: Kick up the backside. Kick the half forward. Oh, Patterson's taking the mark. So it was a quick takeaway, and Patterson
1: wants the handball to Humphrey.
3: Give it to Humphrey. He had to give it to Humphrey. 50,
2: and he didn't give it to Humphrey. He's going to go
1: he's
2: back.
1: Kicking with the breeze.
2: He's got the wind at his back here.
6: Well, I reckon it's a good choice. Breeze, back yourself in.
2: Mouthguard's in the sock.
1: He's a certainty. This is a certainty. Mouthguard in the sock.
6: Looks confident.
2: He's going to go back here and line up for goal. Patterson. He's already kicked, one goal in his short AFL career. But this is a big one. From outside the 50.
1: He's kicked
2: He's driven that beautifully straight through the middle. Well, back-to-back goals for Gold Coast.
1: Hey.
2: And I reckon this is back on this game. Let's check the scoreboard. 8-12-60 the Gold Coast Suns. 11-10-76 the Western Bulldogs. 8 minutes remaining, with the Gold Coast having a nice breeze at their back at the moment. There's still a chance, a big chance.
1: Well done. Like I said, he shows a lot of poise, because that centering kick that he went to Andrew with was just brilliant. Great vision and execution, and he had a lot of confidence. Once he found out, he said, okay, I'm going to take it on myself. He never looked like missing. This is on.
2: That mouth guard went in
1: the top. There you go. I tell you, it's a secret thing. There's something in it.
3: Rowell charges back on to make sure he's in the centre square set up, and the Suns with a bit of momentum. It's all the big guns in there. Rowell, Anderson and Miller at the feet of Moyles. Huge clearance coming up here. 8:13 remaining, and the white glove move a clock. 16 points the margin. Moyle wins it down. Miller just overran it. Frazier, he sort of throws it to Sanders, but got away with it. Quick handball to Bailey Williams. Tumbles a punt to centre forward. Mark Andor free kick to Noble. Waitman was all over him. I think Noble actually still took the mark at centre half back. And pops a little pass over the top to the skipper, which went about 8 metres, Shorey. But the mark was paid to Anderson.
1: If they were going to play on, Noble was running inside then for the quick handball to get through the lines. Now they're a bit slower.
2: Caleb Lewis takes it, gives it to Rioli. The run and the gun, that's what they need. Takes a bounce. Then he kicks it up to half forward. Humphrey in front couldn't take it. Ben King, handball to Patterson. Ball out. Nice work by Hines just to make sure that one was going out of bounds. We're going to have a throw-in. 35 around from the Gold Coast goal.
1: Plenty of time. Plenty of time.
2: 7.5 minutes to be exact on the White Club move at clock. Margin 16 in favour of the Western Bulldogs. The Gold Coast are inside their 50 with a throw-in. Here it comes. Moyle wins it down. Bounces, comes to Hines. He was tackled. Loose ball taken by Bailey Williams. He gets it onto the boot, and a good mark by Waitman. It's a really bust the gut to get to that, but he's taken the mark at right half back.
3: Important grab for the Dogs, just to release the pressure valve ever so slightly. Waitman's going to go long down the line. The percentage kick. Croft flies. Mistimed his jump completely. At the fall, lob ends up with the crumb. Little handball to Kennedy. Corralled. Kicks on the left boot. Round the corner. It's all Suns. And Collins with the intercept mark. Transfers it back into the centre corridor. Took Miller's got it. Needs to hit a target. And does. Lombard marks. Defensive side of the centre circle.
1: Take the man on the mark. You got English on the mark. Can he take him on here? Just play on him. Handballs.
2: He does. He handballs to Miller, who handballs to Anderson. It goes short. And Euland had it. Good high contact, luckily for him, Bodie Euland. So Bodie Euland will go back. He's just forward of the wing here for the Gold Coast. Looking for an option, looking for a lead. He's going to put it up. inside the 50 here. Here comes Ben King, bounced off his chest, and then Selwood is taken to ground, and we're going to have a throw in.
3: King's a bit hurt here.
2: Should have gobbled that up, really, on the Harvey Norman replay. Came out.
1: Oh, yeah.
2: Just bounced straight off his chest.
3: Left shoulder.
2: So he's a bit sore. There's the ball up. Comes to Anderson's Ezekiel, and his handball missed the target. In goes West. He couldn't take it cleanly. Frazier's got it now. Had to pop a handball over the top to Sanders, to Davidson. Now to the Bont. Back to Sanders again. He runs the outer side wing with one bounce. He's going to go with a handball. It'll be Waitman to come back in, and then Kennedy to Croft. He's inside 50. Goals in his sights. He goes for it, and almost the mark to Hines, going back with a flight. Didn't know whether to leave it or go for the mark. And it's a point. The final result as Gold Coast bring the ball back into play, and it's a 17-point lead to the Bulldogs.
3: Murray kicks to the skipper. 5:35 remaining. The Suns need to conjure three goals. Anderson takes probably too much time in the end and then goes back in to the defensive goal square to Sam Collins. Bulldogs going one-on-one all over the ground.
1: Oh,
3: poor kick by the key defender. Bodie Ulland has to punch it away from his Bulldog opponent. Two dogs clatter into each other. Suns might be out here. Bodie Ulland with a handball to Will Powell. Usually a good user. Takes a bounce as West gives chase. Driving ball to half forward. Humphrey's got the mark. He's 53 from home. Who's he got forward of the footy? Big one-on-one.
6: Mac.
3: Andrew Roy. Let it get over his head.
6: The wind took that. I reckon he thought he had it, Mac, and it just all of a sudden went over his head by about a metre.
3: And Buku Kamis was completely out of the contest. Kept floating. Boundary throw in. 10 metres around. Left forward pocket from the Suns' goal. They need one here.
2: They do. Very dangerous spot here for the Bulldogs. Umpire throws the ball back into play. English front spot. Moyle shoved him out of the way. Picked up by Kennedy. He was tackled and lost it. And they all just jump on top of the yellow. Sharon umpire will come in and ball it up. So it's 25 metres out from the Gold Coast goal. It's in the pocket. The umpire throws it up. Comes to ground again, Matt Rao.
1: Oh,
2: yep, he fended off with one and was caught with a second tackle. Kennedy with the man that got him. And Matty Kennedy will take the free kick here for the Bulldogs.
1: Tell you what, he's had a good game, hasn't he? Yeah, that's a different role today.
2: Check his numbers for Lamaro soon. Kennedy, he kicks it to the wing. Up high was Croft. He couldn't take it. Norton now dragged that in. Now he's going to desperately get it out because all the numbers are multiplying around him. Umpire eventually calls for a stalemate and will ball it up on the wing. 4 minutes remaining. Margin 17 in favour of the Western Bulldogs.
1: 13 possessions, Kennedy. 3 goals.
6: Bit of credit for Matt Rao today. 11 tackles.
3: Suns get the clearance. Long kick by Noble towards full forward. Buslinger and MacAndrew track it to the boundary line and it's out of bounds. Close to half-time at Marvel Stadium. Yeah. But Joe Bomber's still in front.
6: Well, the Giants are just keeping the minute with back kicking at the moment. 2 goals 9, 21 to 3, 6, 24. But missed some easy shots out of those 2 goals 9.
3: Right forward pocket for the Suns. If there to be any chance, they need a goal here. Moyle wins the tap to old mate, no one in particular. English tries to go off the ground. Sanders emerges with it. Quick handball to Caulfield. Sweeps the handball back to Karmas, who hacks it outside defensive 50. Brilliant mark by Matt Kennedy. Terrific power bay mark of the afternoon in front of Will Powell. And they can soak up a bit more clock.
2: He goes out wide. It'll be McNeil to take it, or make that Sanders to take it and kick it up to the wing. Bob went with a one hand, couldn't take it. Powell at ground level, flick the handball up to Matt Rao. To Bodie Ulland, and out of Rioli, he goes straight ahead, gives the handball to Moyle.
1: Oh,
2: he was taken out.
1: Whiz.
2: Rioli with a high contact, and he's down and hurt too. It'll be advantage taken here. Noble's going to put it inside the 50. Buku Kamis again. I think the wind might have got hold of that. Off his hands and over for a boundary throw in 30 out. Big MacAndrew not happy that he wasn't given the football on the pass. Meantime, Christian Petrarca is desperately trying to get back on the ground.
3: He can't get back on the ground.
2: And it's this old story where it's stuck on the other side. And your best players...
6: You just rip someone off, don't you?
1: Even a defender.
6: Just get someone out.
2: Bailey Williams able to clear it for the Bulldogs. It's a high ball bouncing towards the boundary line. It's out. We're going to have a throw in. Give us a weather update, Sam Leckie, as we get downstairs to you. What's it like, Grantland?
4: The rain's starting to come down, sorry, Matty. Now it's the heaviest it's been throughout the day. I wouldn't say it's torrential, but it's a bit of a mist coming over the ground now, which will make it hard for the Suns to rein in this 17-point margin.
3: Sam Leckie on the boundary for Barry Plant. Real estate in safe hands, certainly not going to help the Suns' cause. Moyle takes it straight out of the ruck, got it to Anderson, got it to Murray, got it to Noble, all by hand. Another handball to Powell. Little chip pass to Rioli. 2:37 remaining. Need a goal here. Long, was that an arm chop by Selwood? Then grabbed by Sanders, tackled by Lombard. We'll have a stoppage. 35 out for the Gold Coast goal directly in front. 77-60. The Dogs almost over the line to bank their 11th win of the year as English wins the tap, but straight to Lombard. Worried out of it by Bontempelli. Frazier kicks it forward, but only as far as Collins, and the Suns are going to come again.
2: Fired back by hand to Powell, who puts it onto the chest of Rowell. Back to Powell, who kept on running. Powell puts it long inside the 50 for the Suns at the back. McAndrew again got rid of his opponent. It rolled through for a behind. So minor score going the way of the Gold Coast. They go to 8:13:61. It's the Bulldogs 11:11:77.
3: The track has finally got back on.
2: Yeah, he's on the ground. 2 minutes remaining. Ball back into play. Bustlinger goes long on the kick. It'll be lob in the contest here. Couldn't take the mark off hands and over for a throw in. Time is the enemy of the Gold Coast Suns now. They're down by 17. Under two left to play. Petrarca on the ground, hoping to get and swing straight into the action. Umpire to throw the ball back into play here. It's just on the Gold Coast side of the wing. Moyle got his fingertips to it. English, though, at ground level. Handball to Kennedy, handball to Richards. He's able to pause, handball to Hines, over the top to Kennedy again. He's had a great afternoon. Out of Richards, kept on running. He flicked it up to Hines. That was nicely done. Then puts it inside the 50. Bontempelli, no mark. Riley West was tackled, picked up by Powell. And now to Noble. The time is ticking away. Anderson at the handball out wide. And now Murray with the Sharon kicks to the wing.
3: It's a lovely long kick. In fact, got over the head of Ben Long in the end, and Caulfield kills the contest. And as we see, it was Bontempelli just maybe a little shaken up behind play, sucking in the big ones. 78 seconds remaining. Barring an absolute miracle, the Suns to lose their eighth game in a row, and the Dogs to improve to 11-7. Moyle flips it over his head to Anderson. Got it to Murray. High kick up the chimney, went far enough. Mark taken by Took Miller. Wants to bring it inboard and does to Lombard. He's got it at 53, lowers the eyes and kicks to Petrarca, who's marked at 40 directly in front. Down to a minute. Petrarca knows time is against him. He's not going to muck around. Back at the top of his mark quickly. Needs a straight kick from here and dobs it. So the White Club mover clock will stop with 45 seconds remaining. And the Suns have crept back within 10 points. They would need two of the cleanest centre clearances we've seen this season. And two conversions there. 9:13:67 Gold Coast. 11:11:77 the Western Bulldogs.
1: Oh, sorry, I missed that, Lord Nelson.
3: Thank you. All on the tyre power scoreboard as Christian Petrarca kicks his second major of the afternoon and his 22nd of the season.
1: You know what I love about this? 45 seconds, but the centre bounce now with the 6-6-6 and the throwing of the ball up means you can flick the ball out wide and it's only one kick to mark. So, you know, you're going to have to be quick, but if it was a minute 30, you thought the game was nearly gone when you had contest after contest with the bounce. I that's why I love this rule being brought in.
2: It'll have to be a real quick takeaway.
1: It will, like this.
2: And here's Took Miller. He's able to take it.
1: Kick it inside.
2: He got the handball in. Anasol puts it inside the 50. Need the clean mark. Here's Petrarca. The King. King on the snap. Back towards goal.
1: Hit
2: the post.
7: Gee, that would have been interesting.
8: That would have been great.
1: That's that new rule, Richo. I know you don't like it. You like the
6: what,
1: bounce.
6: 6-6-6?
1: No, the bounce when you said you've got to keep the bounce. And,
6: and I'd still like the bounce in the middle.
3: Gee, that only had taken 15 seconds as well.
1: Yeah.
2: 68-77 in favour of the Bulldogs. Ball back into play. Here's Took Miller again. Quick kick inside the 50. Front on contact free. We'll go to Bailey.
1: That's the ball game.
2: And that's it. So that's a nice win for the Western Bulldogs. As you said, eighth defeat on the bounce for the Gold Coast Suns. Their season has just absolutely fallen apart. Bailey Williams hoists one high, back up to the wing. Nice mark to English, and that'll be all she wrote for this contest.

English goes short. The Doggies win it. 11-11-77. They defeat the Gold Coast Suns 9-14-68.

So Doggies leading by 6 points at quarter time. The Suns poke their nose in front at the long break. At halftime, they lead by 6, the Gold Coast Suns. They made their move, the Western Bulldogs, in the third quarter. They kicked 5 goals, 3-4 behinds in the third to have a 23-point win. And they have run out winners by 9 points. Final scores again at People First Stadium. The Dogs, 11-11-77. And they beat Gold Coast, 9-14-68.

0: Yes, the team of the mighty West, the Western Bulldogs, winners over the Gold Coast Suns, 11-11-77, Suns 9-14-68, as we get some initial thoughts and reactions from Tony Shaw and Matthew Richardson. Richo?
1: Oh, look, I thought their endeavour was better today, the Gold Coast Suns, but in the end, they're just not connecting up the way that Damien Hardwick would want them to. I mean, they had 91 more disposals and 90 more handballs. So that handball game, quite often they just kept handballing themselves into trouble. They weren't getting themselves, they weren't breaking the lines with those handballs. So that means the Dogs' pressure was pretty good as well. So endeavour was there. I thought Matt Rowe really tried with his contest and tackle pressure. But in the end, the difference was probably the class of Bontempelli and the ability of Matt Kennedy to hit the scoreboard with three goals at high half forward. You take that out and, you know, the Suns could have won that game. There were no dominant key position players in the forward part of the ground. It was just the ability of Bontempelli and Kennedy to hit the scoreboard that was the difference in the game today.
2: I agree totally. You don't get beaten by what you know. And what you know is that they've turned the ball over by hand worse than anybody in the last 7 weeks, probably in the history of the game, really. You've got to know, you don't handball just to give your teammate a free stat. You handball to get pressure off the ball, and as you said, they turn it over by handball because they handball to someone who was going to get tackled.
1: So right, you can handball forward if you're breaking the lines.
2: If you're breaking the line, but Richo, the one thing about kicking the ball is if you kick it long enough, you control the game and the tempo of the game, and they just don't know how to do it at the moment. For a senior side, their style is really questionable about not just against poor sides, I reckon against the good sides. That's why they rip your apartment, really.
1: And their efficiency inside 50 has just been horrible.
2: Well, King didn't kick well today, but you're right. They only had one key forward. Walter never touched it.
1: They've only averaged six marks inside 50 the last
2: pretty ordinary
1: 4 weeks before today. They took a few more today, but just couldn't.
2: They're a long way off it. And, you know, they've got some young kids, I think, have got some talent, though, and that's something to work with. But they'd be disappointed what they've put up this year.
1: They were the youngest team last week in the AFL. Fell on age, and they had 8 players under 30 games today. So
2: that's
1: why we expected them to be good, but they're not looking like they were last year, and they are young at the moment.
0: They haven't had injuries really either, have they, Gold Coast? It's just been the game form just kind of fallen apart, hasn't it?
1: Yeah. Just their confidence and their form has just fallen away. There's no doubt. The main thing has been in the clearance situation. You looked at them and thought last year, the ruck rule killed Jared Witts. Witts was in all Australian contention last year with his hit-outs to advantage, the most hit-outs in the AFL. Well, he's not even getting a game now. And that's affected, you know, Rao with the broken hand. Anderson just seems down on confidence. He just only had 23 touches, but 140 metres gained. Noah Anderson is a line breaker, and so he's not being able to do that. Toto Took Miller battled his guts out today. Matt Rowe did as well, but it's just not coming together, the connection piece for them at the moment. Now, they had a good stoppage win today, but they just couldn't translate it into scoring.
0: What about the Bulldogs? Could they do any damage, Richard? Are they
1: not on today's form? It was a real scrappy sort of game, but they're racking up wins. I mean, that's their 11th win now, isn't it, Beav? I think the 11 wins for the
3: yes,
1: Doggies.
3: 11 and 7. Tigers at Marvel next Saturday night.
1: So they'll win that, you would think.
3: And
1: so
3: then a trip to Perth to take on the ladder leaders.
1: So they'll get to 12 and 7 and probably a bit bridge too far. Freo in Perth, you'd think, but you know, they'd have to fall over now not to play in a wild card game, the Dogs.
2: Yeah, it's interesting with Jared Witts, isn't it? He's 33 years of age. He's a New South Wales boy.
1: It's ruined his career, the ruck rule. You like it?
2: Well, anybody... Oh, don't be like that. What I like is the congestion's gone out of the game. We're scoring more goals from centre-bounce clearance than we've ever done in the game. The scoring's up because of it. The speed's on the game. Oh. And blokes who can run and jump and got soft hands can have an impact on the game to their midfielders. But you just want to have contest after contest after contest.
1: I like the centre bounce. I agree that it's made it exciting.
2: Well, you know, they kicked that goal.
1: To get goals from centre bounce sometimes, it hasn't made it more high scoring today, but I'd be filthy if I was one of them ruckmen that's basically lost their career because of it. There's two. Riley O'Brien and Jared Witts.
2: There's a couple of things, you know. It's called adapt or die.
1: But how, you can't suddenly jump a metre high.
2: Well, find a way.
1: Find a way to jump an extra metre
2: high. Well, find a way. Try and use your brain to link up. The good ruckman now, you know what they do, where they're only getting 5 possessions and 50 hit-outs, now they're getting 20 possessions because they've learnt to become another midfielder. Gee, mate, you're just so blindfolded to what's going on
0: with
2: the game.
0: Well, we can ask our listeners a bit later on in the hour. Yeah. The bounce has been going for a long time now.
1: Yeah.
0: Are you happy with how the game is without the bounce, or would you like to see the bounce come back?
1: I think people will say they like it, but I just feel sorry for guys like Riley O'Brien and Jared Witts that have lost a career AFL level because of it.
2: I feel sorry for them, but it's the way of the world. You know, you adjust to what's happened within the game. The game changes normally every 5 years. Used to. Now it's every 6. Second year, we've got new things coming in, so we'll disagree on that one.
0: All right, they're linking up as we celebrate this Western Bulldogs win for Tobin Brothers Funeral, celebrating lives. Here they go. We'll get down to the Dodger Room shortly. Riley Sanders will be our special guest, the Western Bulldog midfielder and Tasmanian too, Richo. And I think he's got a contract though for the first year of Tassie coming into the competition. So,
1: well, this is the other thing with their recruiting. They'll be targeting Tasmanians, and clearly I think Alex Pearce will be a big target. If Freo won the flag this year, it's hard to see that he wouldn't
0: be. The scuttlebutt is they've already signed 2 players. That's the scuttlebutt. No one knows names, but they've already locked away 2 players.
3: How long's McKercher signed for at the Kangaroos? He's the other very classy young Tasmanian that's well and truly on the radar.
1: I think Ryan Mansell's only got a year at Richmond as well. He's Tasmanian. Yeah.
3: I think Kercher's signed to the end of
0: the could be one of them that they've signed.
1: Maybe, yeah.
0: And then maybe McCreary was the scuttlebutt, could be the other one.
1: Right.
3: Just quickly, Matty, round the grounds, obviously Hawthorn beat Richmond by 70 points. That halftime score again, they're about to get the second half underway at Marvel. Essendon leading the Giants 3-6-24 to 2-9-21 for Lamaro's Hotel. A fascinating stat. Clearances at halftime, Essendon 23, the Giants 6.
2: So the clearances.
3: The Bombers only lead by 3 points, but by gee, 23-6. Essendon leading the clearances at halftime. The Giants have a lot of work to do in the second half.
1: I reckon that Adam Kingsley, who can give a little bit of a bake, I think he would have been pretty animated at halftime because this is important for them. They've got to tick this off if they want to play wild card, the GWS Giants.
2: And Nate Caddy, as we said, illness. They said it's something to do with an elevated heart rate.
0: Okay.
2: Just come over the screen then. So
1: they've sent him off to hospital.
2: Yeah, off to hospital. So you hope that's okay.
0: Yeah, absolutely. That's a worry.
2: Star.
0: He can, Kingsley, give a bake. All right, we're about ready, I think, downstairs. Sam Leckie is down in the Western Bulldogs room, standing alongside Riley Sanders.
4: I am much talent. I think at the start of the year, after that Geelong game when they smashed them up here, I thought, geez, they're going to be one of the premiership favourites. And obviously they haven't probably had the wins that they'd like, but far out, they've still got, you know, Matty Rao, Brownlee Menesis, Track, Norm Smith, Noah Anderson, Toot Miller. So I definitely learned a lot tonight about work rate, being on Toot Miller a bit because far out he can run. And, yeah, they're just a really good team. So it was good to get the win. It was very hard, very humid, but I'm glad we could get the 4 points.
5: And can you take us inside the halftime talk? Because you come out and you had the breeze at your back, but you kicked 5 goals straight and really kind of put the game to bed there.
4: Yeah, definitely. Yeah, I think once we got on a bit of a roll there, especially out of centre bounce, it was great. And, obviously there was a bit of a scare. They kind of kicked those 2 quick goals. And then we had to go into save the game mode. But, as you said before, they're a really good side, so it's good to get the win.
1: Hey, Riley, Matthew Richardson, well done today, mate. It was a hard-fought win. The conditions out there, did that make it hard for both teams just linking up? It looked at times that players thought they had the ball covered going with the wind and that it would go over your head by an extra metre. It didn't look easy out there.
4: No, it was very windy. I think even this morning, like when you kind of woke up out of the hotel, you knew it was going to be one of those days where it was a bit windy. But yeah, I think even like my first mark, I kind of misjudged the ball and only caught it late because it was quite blustery. So it would have been hard kicking for goals for a few of the forwards. But yeah, like the rest of it was good. It's nice and humid, so get a good sweat in that. But obviously the ball gets wet, so glad we were able to have some good passages here and there.
1: And on a day where it was tough for probably key forwards in this game, neither end of the ground really dominated that area, you got to find other ways. And Matty Kennedy playing a bit of a high half forward sort of role, he bobbed up and kicked three goals. He's really good overhead, isn't he? So he can take a mark. You must have been thrilled with what he did for you today with his role.
4: Yeah, as you said, like he's, you know, he's kind of that 6'3", 6'4", but he plays taller because he's such a good mark, and it's definitely a great strength to have, like the ability for him to be able to go forward and kind of have another avenue to kick goals since Sam Darcy's been out was great. And yeah, he's in really good form since he's come over to the Doggies, and he's the loveliest guy ever, so really happy for him.
1: They played a high handball game. They had 90 more handballs than you guys, but you didn't let them get out. You didn't let them get that forward handball connection piece going. And I think at times, because of your pressure, they probably overused their hands, and you're able to get them with that turnover as well.
4: Yeah, definitely. I think that's something we've been going after, especially probably the last 3 weeks. We're very low kind of on the pressure rating. Like, I think we're second last. So I guess that's, as you guys know, that's all effort. So the more we can kind of get after the opposition and be really good pressure, especially when they're handballing a bit, it's really important, because then we give our backs a better opportunity. Because, geez, we've had some games this year where Poa Buku and James O'Donnell and those boys have been under the pump, and, you know, the opposition's getting really good entries. So it's good that we're getting that better. So hopefully we can keep getting better for the next 5 or 6 rounds, and then hopefully we can take that into finals if we make it.
1: Tim English today, thought he was really good. 20 possessions, 10 marks, had a couple of goal assists, contested footy, did a bit of everything today, Tim.
4: Yeah, he's amazing, yeah. He's a great fella. He's pretty quiet, but get on so well with him. He's just a no-fuss operator. And for a ruckman, like, he's 208 centimetres, but his ball skills and hand-eye coordination is unbelievable. So he's at his best when he's getting around the ground, and I thought he was super today. Like, yeah, I love playing with him.
1: Important to have guys rebounding from half-back, and obviously Bailey Dale is a big out for you. I mean, he sets you up with his ball use, but Bailey Williams just stepped in and sort of made up for that. He had 11 rebounds and nearly 800 metres. He was all good today. You needed that though, didn't you, with Dale out?
4: Oh, definitely, yeah. I think losing Bailey Dale was, you know, it was a big out. Like, he's such an important player for us because he's such an elite kick, and he bites off those really hard kicks, which not too many people would even think about taking, but he hits them 9 times out of 10. So losing him, it was a big emphasis during the week. Like, there's a few of us midfielders rolling through there in the first quarter, at least, maybe second quarter, but then after halftime, Bailey Williams went down there, and he's such an underrated player. Like, yeah, I remember when I first got here, when I got drafted a couple of years ago, I was just shocked at how good he was, and he's, yeah, I think he'll just cherish him having a bigger role for the team while Digger's out, so yeah.
0: Riley, as we let you go, where do you think you guys are at as a group at the moment?
4: I think we're improving. Like, I think our best is good. Like, I feel like when we're up and about and we're being really physical and, as like, bringing that pressure, like, I think all the best sides are really good pressure teams, like, even, and all their, you know, players buy into it. So I think if we can be more consistent with buying into that pressure stuff, we can continue to improve. But obviously got 5 games left. Hopefully we can get them all. Obviously got the Tigers next week. And the thing, you know, with footy, obviously, there's like, everyone's, you know, hard to beat. Like, you've got to be switched on, because that's the thing I've learnt in my first few years. If you're off 1%, you know, other teams will make you look silly. So got a 6-day break into the Tigers. Hopefully can win that one and then get on a roll for the rest of the year going into the finals.
0: Hey, Riley, good job today, mate. Thank you very much for having a chat.
4: Thanks, guys. Have a good night.
0: Riley Sanders down there in the Western Bulldogs room, and what a great midfielder he is.
1: Yeah, he's really improved this year. He's started to come of age, and gee, you feel old, don't you? Because I played Teal Cup with his dad, Adam Sanders.
0: What was he like?
1: He was a big body. Yeah, big body. He was a defender, actually.
0: Was he?
1: Yeah, Adam Sanders. Played for North Launceston. Played a lot of footy in Tassie in the state league, he did.
0: Yep. All right, we've got a big hour coming up. Taking your calls, 133-693. We will get to the Gold Coast rooms. We'll get reaction to the news that Ken Hinckley will be announced as Tasmania's inaugural coach tomorrow.
1: And the other thing, Matty, is that he was at the Gold Coast Suns when they first started.
0: He was too.
1: And I've got no doubt his experience with seeing what they did right and what they did wrong to set up the Gold Coast Suns. I reckon that had a big part as well to do with him getting the Tassie job. He's been there. He's seen a new club start. And now he's the coach of another new team.
0: Well, get your reaction to that too, if you want to buy in at 133-693. What do you think of Ken Hinckley? It was down to Ken Hinckley, Nathan Buckley and John Longmire, and they've gone for Ken Hinckley. The former Port Adelaide coach didn't coach Port Adelaide. Well, they're always up there, Port Adelaide, Richo, but they never played in the grand final, never won a premiership, and he's got a second crack at it.
1: Yeah, but always in finals, always competitive, prelim finals, always had the players, never lost the players, a father figure, a country lad, been at the Suns. It just sort of ticks a lot of boxes when you really look at it, doesn't it?
0: It does. I think and we talked about this off air with Ken Hinckley. The first year, next year, is going to be a big one for just getting his face out there. And
1: it's almost like not a political campaign, but
0: pressing the flesh.
1: And go and see the state.
0: That's right, the state, and he'll be at the openings of schools, and he'll be at fates, and he'll be at
1: the local footy.
0: Local footy. You can see, I don't know about you, but as you said, he's got that country background. You can see Ken Hinckley being at a local footy club, giving a speech to, and then sticking around for a couple of beers and that kind of thing.
1: You brought it up as well. He started his career at Fitzroy.
0: That's right.
1: Probably didn't really enjoy Melbourne.
0: Hated Melbourne and wanted to get back to, there might be a clip. I saw a clip not too long ago on YouTube, which we might find about hated the big city of Melbourne, and then obviously Camperdown is where he's from.
1: Yeah.
0: Got back to Geelong, which is near Camperdown.
1: So,
0: and a good bloke too, Ken. Look, I've had a little bit to do with him over the journey. He's a really good footy guy. Loves the sport. Was a big fan of Malcolm Blight. He was a Malcolm Blight student, obviously. Yeah. Played under him and then went and assisted Malcolm Blight. A lot of people will forget at St Kilda. When Malcolm Blight, of course, got the sack, and he went with him. When Malcolm Blight was sacked, he left as well, Ken Hinckley, and then eventually got his chance at Geelong, was there for a great run where they won flags, Gold Coast, Port Adelaide, now Tasmania.
1: And coached his own country team. Was it Camperdown or one of the Geelong League teams?
0: He coached, and then he coached Camperdown. So coached Camperdown, I think, after he finished. Pretty sure he went back to Camperdown and coach Bill Park in the Geelong League as well, one flag
1: and then
0: there.
1: Obviously all the assistant work at Geelong and the Suns and
0: got very close to the Richmond job too when it was down to Dimmer and him.
1: Yeah.
0: When Richmond employed Damien Hardwick. So got very close to that job. But anyway, we'll take some calls. 133-693 on Tasmania. Are you happy with Ken Hinckley? We do have the two bottles of the Borderly handcrafted Heathcote Shiraz to give away between now and 7. Anything you want to put on the agenda, 133-693. And Jeff has given us a buzz about Tassie. Hello, Jeff.
6: Oh, how you going, guys? You Eastern States blokes are really good, eh? Like, I'm from WA, and you're saying that Alex Pearce is going to go to Tasmania. No way in the world he's going to go to Tasmania.
1: We're not saying that, Jeff. What I said was that he would be a target. The Tassie would definitely be targeting him. I didn't say Alex was going to go there, but he would be a target. They'd definitely be trying to get him.
6: Yeah, but he won't go. We've got a finals campaign coming up.
1: But what if you win the flag and they Tassie offer him a massive deal? He might look at it. I know he's totally focused on Freo winning the flag, but I'm sure that Tassie would be calling his manager.
6: Oh yeah, he'll be calling. But yeah, it's a special. This is a special grand final for us and Fremantle if we get there. But it is a special, and I think he has. I don't think so.
0: Okay. Off the table.
1: Jeff's taken Alex off the table. And you would, because you don't want to lose him. And I know Alex Pearce, I think, has probably felt a bit uncomfortable with this. He's captain of Fremantle, and there's a lot of speculation because he's Tasmanian and he's already a captain. And clearly the Devils would want to try and have a look at him, I think.
0: It's interesting. We go back to what Dave Matthews said yesterday. You responded to that today where he had a bit of a crack at, saying, oh, well, it's not a very attractive place to live and they're going to, struggle to attract players to actually go down there and live. These clubs now, Tasmania is now the enemy, because these clubs will be targeting players. So, Dave Matthews sees them as competition now, and so would other clubs. They don't want to be losing their players to Tasmania because Tasmania's got a big war chest, yeah, and they'll be picking off players left, right and centre, just like the Gold Coast Suns did, just like GWS did. We talk about the Western Bulldogs. I mean, the Western Bulldogs, who we just saw, one had Callum Ward, of course, bright young star coming through, and of course, Giants came with this huge offer and pulled him out of there. So, yeah, the Tassie Devils, now that Ken's appointed, they're going to be picking off players in the next 12 months.
1: Yeah, and that's why it's your job as your list manager at a club to make sure you got all the players that you need signed up and in contracts so they can't be poached. Yep. Yeah. Goal at the Marvel Stadium, first goal of the third quarter, and the Bombers have kicked it, so they're out to an 8-point lead. Now, this has got banana peel on it for the Giants.
0: It has. That's a big goal. Back to your calls, 133-693. Tony wants to have a chat about Tassie. Hi, Tony.
7: Yes, good afternoon to all the listeners. Look, I think it's a great move for Ken. I think he's done his coaching merry-go-round at various clubs and right around the country. I think it's great for Tassie and his wealth of knowledge from starting a club to forging all these various clubs. I think it's great for Tassie and it's going ahead. But as for other clubs, I think I'm going to do some rumour files here. I think the next coach going forward of Geelong will be Nathan Buckley. I think he will be the coach there. I think Scott Pendlebury will go either way, will become an assistant either at Tassie or Geelong. And I think Hayden Skipworth should be the next coach of Carlton. And that gentleman at GWS will be the CEO at Collingwood for next year.
0: Okay, gee, there's a few rumours from Tone. You've gone hard there, Tone. Yeah, a few coaches. It'd be interesting to see Nathan Buckley obviously missing out on that. He was the favourite early, wasn't he, Nathan Buckley, to get that Tasmanian job? You would think he would stay in a very good system being Geelong, and he's keen for another chance somewhere else. So he stays there at the Cats. He'll no doubt get a second look at it.
1: Yeah.
0: Someone that's coached a team to a grand final, was pretty successful at Collingwood. So you would think if Ken Hinckley gets another chance and hasn't coached a team into a grand final, you would think Nathan Buckley at some stage will get another chance.
1: Oh, absolutely. And jobs come up, don't they? So if he wants to be a coach and wants to stay in it now at Geelong, then I'm sure the opportunity will come up. Another goal to the Bombers at Marvel Stadium. And just watching how this game is panning out, they're getting a real sniff now. They've got Caldwell, Merritt and Durham in the middle of the ground, dominating stoppages. No Kieran Briggs. Toby Green has gone off and has got ice on his quad. So I think the Bombers looking really good here to get their second win of the season.
0: All right, yeah, Toby Green looks like he's out for the game with a quad injury. We'll take a break. Back with more of your calls. 133-693 is the number. We've still got the two bottles of the Waterley to give away. It was the Western Bulldogs, 11-11-77 over Gold Coast, 9-14-68. For Maccas, 3AW is Sunday Football.
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17: Yes, indeed. Welcome back to round that was. Well, the round's still going. Richo and Cheetah Bombers are looking good at Marble Stadium. 6-6-42. GWS are 2-10-22.
18: They've got a sniff. They can sense a win, and they are feeling it. That's just adrenaline now. And the Giants are shell-shocked. And this will be really hard now for the Bombers to arrest this sort of momentum that Essendon have in this third quarter.
17: For the Giants here, 7-6-48 Essendon. Mason Ridman's just booted a goal. GWS are 2-10-22. And what have we got? We haven't got long left in the... we've still got 12 minutes to go in the third quarter. So, yeah, that's a very nice lead to the Bombers. So maybe their second win of the season coming up. 133-693. Nick Theodosi, open line is open for your calls. Always buying prestige cars. They're looking for late model SUVs and European cars. Everybody should own a prestige car just once in a lifetime. Noah Anderson's going to... join us right now. In fact, he's in the rooms standing alongside you, Sam Leckie.
19: Yeah, thanks, Matty. No, thanks for your time. We really appreciate it. They say that losing can become a habit. There were still improvements there tonight or this afternoon, but unfortunately just not enough in the end.
2: Yeah, like I thought, we'd been better.

0: It looks like a game that we wanted to play. You know, they sort of gave us that opportunity, and I think we were happy to use our hands around there. We probably missed a little bit in the front third in terms of being damaging and missed a little bit of polish on our entry. So maybe we'll look at that during the week and have a look about how we can best translate that into a few more goals.
1: Your tackle pressure today, it has probably been a little bit down. I thought Matt Rowe really led the way there with 11 tackles today. So I think the effort in that part of your game was really there today. It probably was just that connection, couldn't quite finish it off, but it's a step forward, do you think?
0: Yeah, I think so. I think one thing that I trust with the playing group is that we're going to give effort every weekend, and, you know, we've done some really good reflecting, probably especially after that Adelaide loss, about where the area that was really letting us down. So I thought tonight the boys were really good. Obviously, Rowley led with the tackles, and, yeah, we were able to apply a lot of pressure.
1: And Tuke Miller was good as well today. Your leaders, I think, really probably stood up. Will Powell down back, you know, 31 disposals and over 600 metres. So there were some good individual performances there as well.
0: Yeah, like you said, and like I said before, we feel like our process tonight was pretty good, and will hopefully win us majority of games. But tonight they sort of had a patch in the third quarter where they did some real damage, and when we had the game on our terms, we probably weren't able to translate that onto the scoreboard. So ultimately pretty frustrating not to get the win.
2: Hey, Noah, Damien Hardwick, we know last week said post-game that he thought the season was done. He's since come out and said that he made an error in that. How's the week been, and how did he address that with you players?
0: Yeah, he just addressed that pretty early and apologised. We moved on from it pretty quickly, to be honest. As players, we don't really watch the presser, so he mentioned it early in the week in our review, but then we moved on pretty quickly, I think. Yeah, the group understands that. Well, I know that's not how the group felt, so we didn't take it too heavily at all.
1: Now, he had eight players under 30 games today, and looking forward, you have to look forward. Adensel's shown that he's a player. Pattinson today kicked a really nice goal late and looks a player as well. He had a first gamer in Lewis out there today. So when you look at the future, it's still pretty bright at the Suns, and the, I guess the attitude, and how's the vibe amongst the group as well? When you have eight losses in a row, it can wear you down a little bit. Is everyone still pretty up with their energy and everything?
0: Yeah, it's tough. Eight losses on the trot is tough, but what I do commend is the playing group and the coach's energy every week. I think one thing we have here is a super connected group, and those young guys that you mentioned before, I can't fault them really. I think they've done such an amazing job. I could name a few more of them, but you know, the energy and their willingness to help the team every week has really been a highlight, and they're definitely giving us heaps of energy during the week as well.
2: Noah, thank you very much for your honesty, mate. Thanks for having a chat.
0: Thanks, guys.
2: Noah Anderson joining us there. And, I mean, you have been through it, and he was honest. It is tough. I mean, you can't sugarcoat it.
1: Yeah.
2: It's not fun going to work when you're losing every week, is it?
1: Yeah, look, and the effort was there today. It really was. And, you know, you're trying your guts out, and sometimes you're almost... When you're winning and things are going well, you're not overthinking it. It just sort of happens. But today, you know, I thought their effort was there, but it's just that last little bit. You might overthink a handball or just second guess a kick for that split second, and you miss a moment. And that comes when you're playing well. It's all instinctual, and you just lose a bit of that instinct. Doesn't mean you're not trying, but your instincts are split second slower. You hesitate slightly. And the game's that quick now that if you miss those moments, it's hard to connect up, and I think that's probably just where they're at the moment.
2: We'll get to a big batch of your calls in a moment. Let's get an injury report, though. Sam Leckie, all with thanks to Deep Heat Ice Gel, now available in extra strength. Feel at work, always read the label and follow the directions for use. Sam, how'd the day end up?
3: Yeah, in terms of injuries, there was a couple of scares this afternoon, but one of those games where there was just some scares and nothing with any long-term impact. I'll run you through a couple of them. So it started off with Ed Richards early in the first quarter. He looked pretty bad falling on his ankle, but he played the game out. Jed Walter for the Suns was the next one. He had to go from the ground with a HIA, but ultimately returned to start the final quarter. Aaron Norton also copped a knock in the last quarter. He came down heavily on a hip, but he was in the rooms ever so briefly there, finished off the game and looked in pretty good spirits, as you could expect with the Bulldogs win. Ben King was the final one. He looked to have gotten a stinger on his shoulder and a bit of a rib tickler as well, but he's fine. That's some concern early on there, but he closed the game out in front of 14,000 here at People First Stadium today, guys.
2: Good job today, Sam. Outstanding on the boundary line. That injury update, thanks to Deep Heat.

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1: Deep Heat.
0: Oh, that was Richard.
2: Deep Heat.
0: That was Beaver. What about Shory?
1: Deep Heat.
0: I did like, we had Scott Cambriale with us last
2: week. Did he do it?
0: Week and,
1: Deep Heat.
0: There we go.
2: Who's that, Campo?
0: That's Campo. And what about...
2: He didn't want to do it, Campo.
0: What about Hutto?
3: Deep Heat.
2: Oh, terrible.
0: Very underwhelming, Hutto.
2: Terrible, Hutto.
0: Alrighty, let's get to a break. A big bunch of your calls coming up after this. We have the two bottles of the Borderly Handcrafted Heathcote Shiraz. Your reaction to Kenny from Camperdown, Ken Hinckley, being named the inaugural Tasmanian coach. A media conference will be held tomorrow to make that announcement in a formal fashion with Brendan Gale.
2: How many years do you reckon he'll get?
0: Oh, it's a good question.
2: We'll find out in the morning. Yeah. Got to go three at least, don't you? Probably three, four, I reckon, because the first year.
0: Well, first year he's not. The Spruiker, aren't you? And
2: I think the VFL team, I'm sure. I wonder if he takes charge of the VFL team. I suppose he does.
0: Yeah, we'll find out
2: tomorrow, won't we?
0: We will take some calls after the break. 133-693 is the phone number, and we've got those two bottles of the Borderly Heathcote Shiraz. Let's head round the grounds here on the way to the break. The Bombers are 7-6-48. The Giants are 3-11-29 with 7.5 minutes remaining in the third quarter at Marvel Stadium. For Maccas, 3AW is Sunday Football.
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0: Welcome back. It was the Bulldogs over the Gold Coast Suns. They got it done by 9 points. At the moment, Essendon lead GWS by 18. But the big news is the fact that Ken Hinckley will be named officially tomorrow as the inaugural Tasmanian coach. I'm going to catch up with Tim Lane, a Tassie boy, and get his reaction shortly. But let's have a listen here. Caroline Wilson. Now, journos can get a lot of stuff wrong. Sometimes they can get it right. Caro gets it right more often than not. She reported that Ken Hinckley had emerged as the front runner for the Tasmanian job all the way back on May 11. Let's take a listen.
18: If I had to call it tonight, I would say that Ken Hinckley will be the inaugural coach of the Tasmanian Devils. He's not over the line, but he has been having repeated conversations with Tasmania bosses. He met with Brendan Gale and other bosses in Melbourne last week. He is by no means over the line, but he's emerged, in my view, as favourite, Craig, as the board has ratified recently the list build philosophy. Slightly different to the way it was going to look. As you know, they get $5 million to sign on players over the first 2 years. The view now is that that money will be spread over five players. The blend of youth and experience and these franchise players that the club is going to bring in, according to, I'm told, Brendan Gale and his board, heavily favours Ken Hinckley.
0: Okay, so that was Caro back in May. Ken Hinckley was asked about that report the following day. This is what he had to say.
19: I'm one of the few coaches who have actually spent 3 years at a startup club and seen the ups and downs and what can happen if a startup club get it wrong. The second part about that is that they're leaning into what experience I can help them with, and I think that's worthwhile. I've spoken to Benny because I'm excited about the new teams coming into the comp. I don't have any problem with that, but I'm not committed to doing any coaching jobs anyway at the moment. At some point in the future, I have to make those decisions. But right now, I'm...
20: Caro's story wrong, Ken?
19: Caro's story's wrong. Oh, well, I don't know. She said I'm favourite for the Tassie job.
0: It was Ken Hinckley on SCN talking with Jared Healy there. So it sounded like... And that's a big... You said that. That's a big part of it, the fact that he was involved with a startup club at the Gold Coast Suns when they first started.
21: Yeah.
0: He was there with...
21: Well, he saw what they did right and what they did wrong, I guess, and... Remember, they got experienced players that were probably past their prime. It probably didn't help them get going straight away. Nothing against those players, but they were probably form-wise and that type of thing were tapering off, where you probably need players that are still humming in their careers, don't you?
0: He was Brendan Gale too. He was asked about, this is before it was all made public, asked about Kenny Hinckley.
22: A presentation from Glenn, clearly, and we all happen to be in Hobart, so we're all part of the process, and it was very instructive, just about, the why, the motivation and the intrinsic motivation and the what and the how, and gets a bit more granular, but it was quite instructive, so we got a bit of reflection.
0: Here we go, and the reflection. They've made their call on Ken Hinckley. Let's get to a stack of your calls. Thank you for holding. 133-693 is the number. We do have the two bottles of the Borderly to give away to our best caller between now and 7. Anthony first. Hi, Anthony.
23: G'day. I just wanted to, first of all, congratulate 693 for your thorough totally unbiased calls across all games, every round. I only listen to your matches. So, you know, there's five or six other options to be listening to, and it's always you guys. And in particular, Richo and Shorey, I love both of them as well as the regular callers. So I just wanted to, you know, give a huge kudos to that fact, because you guys are the best and the most thorough.
21: Thanks, Anthony.
23: I was actually calling in relation to Richo was made some comment around, obviously, Tasmania. As a North supporter, and this might sound really harsh, but he mentioned that Colby Maturcha might be on the table, which I'm sure he is. Unfortunately, I think he's part of the problem at North Melbourne. I feel he's a, and as I said, it might sound harsh, but I feel he's a bit of a scared little boy. And if we can get a first-round pick for him, we'll probably end up getting two or three first-round picks. So I'm probably happy to see him go, to be honest. So I just wanted to let that be known. I mean, after that last caller who said that we don't want to lose our captain at Freo, I'm happy to see him go.
21: All right. Well, I'm sure he'll be a target.
0: He will be.
21: Because they need to target players in the draft that may be a country area guys and are happy to live in Tassie, where it's a little bit more laid back, as opposed to maybe kids that have gone to school here in Melbourne in the inner city and are Vic Metro guys, and they'll target guys from, I think that's why they like Tom Green, is because Tom Green's family, I think his father's in the military,
0: yep,
21: and they've travelled around to different bases, and Tom's moved around as a kid and isn't rusted onto a city like Melbourne. So, yeah, you got to target recruit.
0: And who is it, Tom Green, like the equivalent of the Gary Ablett that Gold Coast went to launch their team? So you think they'll have one of those players, one real big name to be sort of the face of it?
21: I suppose so. But you just said there was a philosophy that they're going to spread it a little bit more across four or five different players. But I guess you still want to try and nail that one big fish, the real A-grader, don't you?
0: Thank you, Anthony. Give us an update. From Marvel Stadium, GWS starting to make a comeback.
21: They are. So you've got 42 seconds left. Laverde's just given away a free kick, though, to Peter Wright, who will be kicking right on the siren. 7-6-48. So this is a big kick for Peter Wright on the siren to 5-12-42. So they'll either go in 5 points up or two goals up at three-quarter time as Peter Wright lines up for goal here at Marvel Stadium, wiping the hands down on the shorts now.
0: He's
21: about 50 metres out, and he'll kick just nearly about 2 or 3 metres in from the boundary line. Kicking now from 50, Peter Wright, and he has missed, hasn't scored. So it'll be 6 points at three-quarter time.
0: All right. Thank you, Anthony, for your call. Annie's next. Hi, Annie.
1: Hey guys, thanks for taking my call. I'm just calling about Ken Hinckley being appointed coach for the Devils. I've just put that out there. What about Zach Butters to start building the foundation around Kenny and Zach? They've got such a great relationship. And Ken speaks very highly of Zach. And with Zach's leadership qualities and All-Australian. What do you reckon? What do you think?
0: Time is probably not right, Annie. I mean, he's out of contract now.
21: Zach Butters,
0: yep.
21: Unless he signs a short-term
0: deal at Port Adelaide and then goes to Tassie, but I think it's a long way down the track with the...
21: I don't know. You don't know, don't you? It's been speculated for so long with Zach Butters that he wants to come back to Victoria, so you would assume that's what's going to happen.
0: Thank you, Annie. Yeah, I think the timing's just...
21: He'd be a great target, though, for Tassie. He'd be the perfect signing.
0: Thank you for that. Peter's next. Hi, Pete.
2: Guys, good evening. Just going off one of those callers before saying I'm biased. You've got to be in the box on a Thursday night with the Geelong crew down in Geelong. It drives me up like a... Look, you wouldn't believe me and Beaver. I think we just biting our tongues the whole night during those matches when they're called Geelong matches. But anyway, that's not what I'm calling for. What I'm calling for is that the fact that Ken Hinckley said that he had no chance or He was probably like the bottom runner of getting it. He knew that he was going for it. He knew he was all in. The team does not pick a coach that's probably half-hearted in like what Buckley was going for the Melbourne coaching job. So Ken Hinckley wasn't telling the truth. Carrie Wilson probably went a bit too early. But we can't trust these guys if they're going to spill the beans for us. You just have to pull them up when they're actually coached and say to them, are you telling us the truth or not? Because they're not going to tell the truth. They're just lying.
0: Thank you for that.
21: Well, people go about it differently, don't they? I mean, we didn't hear much from John Longmire. Like, was he really fully in on the Tassie job? We'll find out tomorrow, I guess, because you didn't hear John talking about it much, if any. Kenny answered a few questions here and there, and then you had Bucks' approach was to go out and really have a big sort of crack at it.
0: Kenny was full-time media as well, so he's copying with John Longmire, is still at Sydney.
21: And Bucks obviously was getting asked all the time as well, and he was honest about it, that he really wanted it.
0: Thursday night, Geelong and St Kilda.
21: Geelong Mafia.
0: It was Joel Selwood, Jimmy Bartel and Hutto broadcasting with poor old Beaver one out.
21: And don't forget the Antonio behind the...
0: On the buttons.
21: The buttons there. He is the biggest cat of them all.
0: He is.
21: He's a big cat.
0: He was outnumbered big time, was Beaver. We will take a break. We've still got the two bottles of the Bordelais handcrafted Heathcote Shiraz to give away. 133-693. It is three-quarter time at Marvel Stadium, and it is Essendon 7-6-48. The Giants are 5-12-42. Earlier today, Hawthorn big winners, 70-point winners over Richmond, and the Western Bulldogs by 9 points over the Gold Coast Suns. For Maccas, 3AW is Sunday Football.
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9: Pelly sort of ambles through traffic from 51. He says, I might have a bit of a ping.
10: Wow.
9: And he just puts it about 5 rows back, straight over the goal umpire's line gap.
11: Star 21, we keep you connected.
0: Yes, our Star 21 goal of the day after the Bulldogs defeated the Gold Coast Suns by 9 points. We welcome you back. Some MRO news. West Coast Liam Baker can accept a one-match ban for rough conduct on Brisbane's Cam Rayner. The incident grounded as careless conduct, medium impact and high contact. In the earlier game, it was a tough day at the office for the Richmond Football Club. Richie, kept an eye on that game. We were
21: got blown away in the first half. They sort of held sway in the second half. It looked like a 100-pointer at one point, and sort of just they hung around in the second half. But, pretty average afternoon for Richmond.
0: 70-point margin it was in the finish, 18-14-122. The Tigers 6-16-52. Here is Tigers coach Adam Uze.
12: There was things in that first half that, one, we weren't good enough, and two, we just gifted them opportunities. So we need to be better at that with our decision-making. If it was just the fact that they're too good, well, then you'd cop that. But I didn't feel like that was the case, which sort of showed in a little bit in the second half. We still left a lot of opportunities out there, and that I think that did affect us mentally as that started to grow. So we'll obviously have a look at that and help our players through that. But the main thing is against the good teams, when they get a run on, they execute and they maximise their momentum. And then even in the second half when we had momentum, we win time in half, we win contested possession, we win inside 50s. They still beat us on the scoreboard in both of those quarters. So really frustrating day, because I can see when we do it the right way, if we actually finish off our work, we would have been a lot closer than what the scoreboard finished on.
0: There is Adam Uze, the Tigers coach, and we're back to your calls, 133-693. Tommy has been waiting and wants to have a chat about the Tigers. Hi, Tommy.
13: G'day, lads. How are you going? Now, let me preface this by saying I don't want him sacked, so don't stress. I'm pretty contented after 3 flags in the last 9 years. But honestly, boys, can you let me know how long have we signed him for? Because I know they're a long way behind. Lawler coming out on the ground, he just looked like an absolute superstar. He never double-touched anything. But how long has they got? Because 9-15 record, you don't hang around very long. You know that, Richo. So what's his contract up?
21: Well, he's definitely got next year, and I think maybe 28. I'm not 100% sure. Richmond need to go out and find their fitness coach. They need to get everyone back. Day one of the pre-season, they need to have a full list as available come round one next year. They need to get Smiley fit. He hasn't even played a game yet.
0: Yep. Contracted to the end of 28.
21: 28, yep. So they need to get Houghton and Lawler out there for the whole season. They need to get Smiley fit. They need to get Armstrong and Fall out there together. They need to make sure they recruit some probably senior players from other clubs, some maybe money ball picks to help out with these young players. But round one next year, they need a full list to pick from. Yep. You can't go into a third year with the injuries that Richmond have had. And then that gives Uze a chance to coach his game plan over the whole summer, have a squad to pick from. And then I think probably this time next year you need to see some real improvement in their system and how they're playing.
0: Tommy, times have changed. Clubs used to be a lot more ruthless than they are these days. I mean, Adam Uzo could very well have been gone.
21: Well, in the old days, that's how it worked, but they give time now.
0: They do. Yeah. And given the fact that they're coming from
21: the bottom.
0: I'll
21: give you an example of how bad the injury list has been. Today was the first time that Taj Houghton and Sam Lawler have played together in round 20 of their second year. It's just been a disaster with the injuries, and it is an excuse. But when everyone's fit and going, I think next year you'd expect to see some development in how they're playing the game when, as far as their game style and everything goes.
0: I think if they're not showing something by the end of sort of this time next year, there could be a few wobbles.
21: The way that it works, and we know how the media works, if they were 2-15 this time next year, of course there's pressure, and Adam Uzay would know that, Richmond would know that.
0: And just on the screen here, example of how ruthless coaching was, especially at the Tigerland. Tony Jewell sacked 18 months after winning a flag in 1980. Mm. And they went through coaches like...
21: Well, at that stage, they had a different coach every year, and that doesn't work either.
0: They went through coaches like tissues, didn't they?
21: They did. in the 80s. As a player, that you just get used to one message and you start all over again. That doesn't work, and that's why clubs show some patience now.
0: 133-693. Thank you, Tommy. Mike. Hello, Mike.
3: G'day, guys. How you doing?
0: Good, Mike. What do you got for us?
3: Seeing as you kept me waiting for 40 minutes because I'm West Australian, you better send me those two bottles of Blanc, all right?
0: We'll have a think now, about it, Mike.
3: Seriously, mate, I'm a Sydney Swan supporter over in the West. What on earth is going on? Like, Sydney seem to get out-of-town ruckman all the time. I can't remember them developing a ruckman, going back to the days of pinching a couple of ex-Eagles, Jason Ball, and there was another one that followed him up. It must be a decade at least. And I'm just thinking with one of the best ruckmen that's ever played the game, been at that club maybe for 15, 20 years. They've got one of the best there, Brodie Grundy. He's fantastic. But I notice every time Brodie's having a spell and they throw up McDonald or someone to take over, we lose momentum. It's happened time and time again. And when they throw him up to the Dockers, they throw him up against Jackson and the 7-foot-tall Yank. He's great until he leaves the ground. And the disappointing thing for me is they've got some of the cleverest, best midfielders in the comp. If only they could get some decent ruckman to feed them. Now, what's the go? When's the last time? You guys got better information and memories than me. Are they developing someone? And what's the last time you saw a Sydney-developed ruckman?
21: Well, clubs have different philosophies with rucks, you know, and I think a lot of clubs don't want to use draft picks on rucks. I think you can always go and find one from another club.
0: They take so long.
21: Are you prepared to put that time in? So clubs just think they can go and find them, and I guess Sydney may have that philosophy with how they do it.
0: And to be fair, Mike, I mean, those two that you talked about, McDonald and McLean, they were poor, weren't they, on Friday night in terms of competitiveness. But thank you very much for your call. Brodie Grundy is a very good ruck.
21: Grundy likes rucking 80-85% of the game. And when he goes off the ball, you just need to make sure those other guys can be competitive and try and get them in Grundy off when the opposition have their second ruckman on.
0: Thank you, Mike. 133-693. Still got the two bottles of the Bordley to give away. Simon's next. Hi, Simon.
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10: 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Just really happy for Tassie to get Kenny Hinkley. I don't know him personally, but down in Camperdown, he coached back-to-back flags in 1999 and 2000. And just any time he speaks, he seems to speak sense. You know, he's at old school. I reckon it's a great pick for them. And also, just wanted to say about Shorey Wingen about his parking fine today. I was riding in Rider Mull, listen to you, blokes. Got a text message. I was on the nature strip, and the copper pulled up and tried to ping me for using the phone while I was
21: on the mower.
10: On the mower, on the Rider Mower.
21: Gee,
10: I listened to you, blokes. Got a text message. I thought, I'll get back to old matey. I'm on the nature strip, and sirens went, he pulled over, he said, hey, I'll catch you doing that again, you're getting a fine. Oh, seriously?
21: Gee whiz.
0: Hey, thank you, Simon. And
21: I guess we don't want It's not a good thing to run over someone on a lawnmower, though, is it? To ride on.
0: Now, Shorey has got a big week ahead, you know, because
21: his wife's broken her wrist.
0: So
21: we send our regards to Deb.
0: We do, Deb. Get well soon. But he has to do the housework. So I did make a list here for things that he has to do. Give us a tick to whether or not he'll do these. Make the bed.
21: No, he'll just pull it up. It won't be made properly.
0: Wash the dishwashers, load or unload.
21: I think he can handle that.
0: Okay. Wipe the kitchen benches after cooking.
21: Not well.
0: Okay.
21: A quick, probably just brush the crumbs onto the floor.
0: Wipe the dining table down?
21: No. No chance.
0: Sweep or vacuum obvious crumbs and dirt?
21: Yeah, maybe. Maybe.
0: Okay. Put dirty clothes in the laundry basket.
21: Yeah, that's easy. You can do that.
0: Hang up towels to dry. Will he do that?
21: Once in the bathroom.
0: Yeah.
21: I reckon there'll be a few on the ground. There'll be a few on the ground. Yeah. There'll be one on the bedroom floor.
0: And just spend 10 minutes every day putting back things where they need to be, back where they belong.
21: No.
0: No.
21: No, there'll be stuff. There'll be random stuff on the bench and strewn around the house.
0: And aside from barbecue and Mongolian lamb, will he cook anything?
21: No, Uber Eats will be.
0: Uber Eats.
21: Actually, no. No, he's too tight for Uber Eats.
0: Oh, he is too, yeah.
21: No, he'll go down to
0: He'll ask his daughters to bring around some pre-cooked meals, I reckon.
21: Some food from the neighbours or daughters.
0: Yeah.
21: Drop over a casserole.
0: Absolutely. he's in a bit of Barney rubble. Hey, I might take one more before we let you go.
21: Do you want the votes?
0: Richard, we'll get your votes too. Yeah. Nathan, a quick one from you, Nathan.
14: My point of view is that when the umpires throw the ball up and run backwards, and they don't see if there's a players behind them and blame the players to run into them. That's my point of view. Is I've seen a couple of games like that, and the umpires don't pay attention. Umpires don't pay attention.
0: Well, you're just going to get out the way, don't you?
21: Yeah. It's the player on the players to make sure they get out of the way.
0: All right.
21: The umpires need that space.
0: Thank you, Nathan. Give us your votes. Yeah. 5-4-3-2-1.
21: I gave one to Took Miller. I thought he battled his backside off, 39 touches, 17 contested clearances, did it all. I gave 2 to Tim English, back in form, 10 marks, 20, couple of goal assists. I gave 3 to Matt Kennedy, kicked 3 goals and was really important at high half forward. And I gave 4 to Bailey Williams, had over 700 metres, filled in for Bailey Dale, 29 touches. And Marcus Bontempelli, as always, was best on ground.
0: Okay, the Bont, our player of the day. Richo, great job all
21: good
0: day
21: job,
0: today.
21: Good job, Matty. We'll see you next Sunday.
0: Good stuff. Round the grounds and at GWS, 6:15:51, Essendon 8:06:54 with 11 minutes remaining there at Marble Stadium. A break. We'll wrap it all up next Sunday footy for Maccas.
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0: We are wrapping up another big day of 3AW football. We'll give you an update from Marvel Stadium. 9 minutes remaining up there, and it's the Bombers leading by 3 points, 8-6-54. The Giants are 6-15-51. Congratulations to Meg. She's won the $100 Harvey Norman gift card to our best caller during footy preview. Hot deals and Hisense now at Harvey Norman. Upsize the Hisense TV, upgrade the new Hisense fridge as well. And well done to Annie, has won the 2 bottles of the Bordley wood-fired heat fixture. The results so far today, 70-point winners Hawthorn over Richmond, and the Western Bulldogs got it done by 9 points over the Gold Coast Suns. That is 3AW football done and dusted for another round. We all kick off again next Thursday. Adelaide and Collingwood, we bid you farewell. 3AW is football.

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2: Good evening, I'm Sarah Wiedersehen. An Australian man in US immigration is waiting to be deported after a dramatic confrontation with federal agents. Federal politics reporter Nelson Scott.
3: 57-year-old Fu Nguyen was filmed being pushed to the ground and handcuffed by ICE agents at Las Vegas International Airport. Authorities have confirmed the arrest attempt was initially aborted when a crowd of onlookers intervened. The Department of Homeland Security says it tracked down and arrested Nguyen the following day at Los Angeles before he could board a flight. U.S. officials claim the Australian citizen has been living in the country illegally for 11 years after overstaying a tourist visa in 2015. Australia's Department of Foreign Affairs and Trade says it's making urgent inquiries and stands ready to provide consular assistance.
2: The Middle East war has escalated with the US launching fresh strikes against Iran. It follows the death of two American soldiers after an Iranian attack on an airbase in Jordan. The US State Department has issued a worldwide travel caution advising Americans of possible flight cancellations and targeted attacks on US interests. A critical incident investigation is underway after a man died in a cross-border police chase. Toby Goff reports.
4: Queensland police triggered the pursuit early this morning, chasing a Ford Ute before the driver, allegedly armed, fled for the New South Wales border. Highway Patrol officers took over the pursuit near Benora Point, deploying road spikes twice before the 25-year-old crashed down an embankment. Police found the driver unconscious inside the vehicle and commenced CPR. He was later pronounced dead. A crime scene has been established with officers seizing a firearm from the car. The incident is now under review by the Professional Standards Command. Toby Goff reporting.
2: Tributes are continuing for actor Terence Donovan, who has died in Melbourne, aged 90. His son Jason Donovan says he was a larger-than-life character who died peacefully with family by his side. Best known for Neighbours and Home and Away, Terence Donovan spent his 90th birthday on the Neighbours set showing off dance moves on his walking frame.
5: I love you, baby, but you can't call me. Yeah, yeah, yeah.
6: Give him the old razzle dance. Razzle, dazzle.
2: A 37-year-old man's been charged over a domestic violence assault at Moree in northern New South Wales. A 34-year-old woman has been treated for serious facial injuries. The man's been refused bail. And eight people have been evacuated after a house fire caused by a lithium-ion battery in Perth. There are no reports of injuries.
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2: In the NRL, the Dolphins defeated the Cowboys 36-16. Earlier, the Titans triumphed over the Sea Eagles 38-32. The result sees Gold Coast return to the winner's circle after two straight losses. Titans coach Josh Hannay says despite the victory, there's still a long way to go.
7: There's a fighting quality about this group now, like we've been down a number of times to come back and win, right? So it's not all doom and gloom. I just know they're a lot better than what they were today.
2: In AFL action, GWS lead Essendon 57-54 in the fourth quarter, while the Bulldogs have defeated the Suns 77-68 and the Hawks downed the Tigers 122-52. Tonight's F1 Belgium Grand Prix will see Kimi Antonelli on pole, Aussie Oscar Piastri starting position 7, and stage 15 of the Tour de France heads into the mountains tonight for a grueling 138-kilometre push.
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2: Partly cloudy with northerly winds overnight, getting down to 7 degrees. Tomorrow, mostly sunny with possible morning fog, a top of around 16. Looking further ahead, partly cloudy Tuesday, a high of 16 degrees. Wednesday, a high chance of showers, tops of 17. Thursday, a shower or two, a high of 12. Saturday, showers and 15. On the bays, north to northwesterly winds, about 10 knots. Seas below half a metre.
0: Now, right across Australia, it's time for Healthy Living with Tanvir Ahmed and Adam Buncher.
21: Yes, hello, and a very warm welcome this evening to Healthy Living. 2 hours of the best medical news, breakthroughs, interviews and information for your best and healthiest life. My name is Adam Buncher, normally joined by Dr. Ross Walker, but he is off celebrating a big landmark birthday overseas. And if you're a regular listener to the show, I know what you're thinking. Hang on, Adam, didn't you say that last week?
22: I did.
21: It's still true. You think one of Australia's leading cardiologists doesn't know how to party? There is your proof. But as you would have heard in the intro, we are joined once again this week by Dr. Tanvir Ahmed. Lovely to have you in the studio once again, Dr. Tanvir.
23: Yeah, we feel like the kind of, not so much the party poopers, but we're the boring ones. Staying back, we're holding up the fort. Well, he's out partying.
21: Yeah, no, exactly. It's fine. Someone's got to do it. Someone's got to be responsible. You hear that, Ross? Anyway, plenty of good stuff on the way this hour. In fact, in just a few minutes, we're going to be talking about the big event, Dr. Richard Scollier's funeral, which happened on Monday, and specifically why his life, work, and farewell matters and will continue to. You've got some thoughts on that, Dr. Tambit. What else do we have coming up this hour?
23: As you said, we're going to reflect on Richard Scollier, but we're also going to talk few other things. One is latest in mRNA vaccines. We all learned a little bit about that during the pandemic. So we're going to learn how that might be delivered better, because there were some very specific elements of it that made it a bit more trickier. We're going to learn about hip-hop therapy. Now, this is something close to my heart, because in mental health, you're always looking for non-traditional ways to deliver treatment, especially to the wide variety of groups that don't always connect with the traditional types of psychology
21: therapy.
23: It's
21: not for everyone.
23: So we're going to have a forensic psychologist, the hip-hop forensic psychologist. So that's very exciting.
21: I'm very excited to learn who your favourite MC is when that happens, Dr. Tanvir.
23: My DJ MC. Yeah, fair enough.
21: Yeah, your favourite hip-hop MC, yeah.
23: Yeah, no, I have.
21: Stay tuned.
23: We're going to talk about humanoid robots and how robots are starting to revolutionize surgery. And we're going to touch on nature's Ozempic. Or
3: is it?
23: Yeah.
3: That's what they're calling
23: supplement.
3: It.
23: Supplement. That's
3: is
23: right.
3: That overhyped? That is a massive claim. We'll have to dig down into that one. Yeah. Stick around. You will find out what the truth of that is. And of course, the other thing that we'll be doing all throughout the course of the 2 hours that we are joining you here tonight is answering any of your questions. If you have anything that you would like to ask Dr. Tanvir tonight, of course, he is a psychiatrist with many, many, many years of experience and a wealth of knowledge in that area, but also perfectly capable of asking any other medical questions that you have, as we'd love to do here on this show every single week. So those numbers, 131-873, you can speak directly to Dr. Tanvir Ahmed tonight on that, or you can text them through to us as well. 0460-873-873. The text line is always available for you. Get those questions through to us tonight on Healthy Living. On Monday in the week just gone, thousands gathered to celebrate the life and legacy of the pioneering cancer researcher and former Australian of the Year, Richard Scollier, and tens of thousands more of us around the country and even around the world paused to remember, recognize, and farewell him in our own ways. And now, Dr. Tanvir, you'd like to open the show tonight by speaking a little bit about him.
23: Yeah, look, thanks, Adam. Look, when someone like Professor Scollier dies, the temptations list all the awards. You know, we know he's Australian of the Year, he's world-leading melanoma pathologist, pioneering researcher. But maybe, perhaps the greatest tribute is a bit simpler than that. I mean, the reality is thousands of Aussies are alive today because of work they'll never know his name was even attached to. Now, he didn't invent a single miracle drug. His contribution was arguably more important. So alongside Professor Georgina Long, he helped transform the way melanoma was treated by developing and validating the use of immunotherapy before surgery in selected patients. So rather than, he didn't just cut out a cancer. His idea was teach the body's own immune system to recognize the tumor while it was still there. So dramatically improving long-term survival for many patients. You know, 15 years ago, metastatic melanoma, and Australia has higher rates than anywhere in the world, was close to a death sentence. Today, more than half those patients survive 5 years or longer, you know, to a large part of some of Professor Scollier and Georgina Long's work. So I guess it's one of medicine's cruelest irony that the melanoma expert, a cancer expert, develops a cancer, one of the deadliest brain cancers, glioblastoma, and instead of retreating, he became his own experiment. Mm. He became the first patient to receive an immunotherapy strategy based on melanoma research for glioblastoma, extended survival from expected few months to almost 3 years while providing invaluable information for future patients. So this is a real thing in medicine where you have, it's quite compelling. You have doctors or researchers who sort of become ill with their almost own disease. Mm. But one of the most classic ones in Australia is a guy called Professor Marshall, mm-hmm. and he took Helicobacter. He took the culture in the lab.
3: That's right.
23: To prove it.
3: Yes.
23: This was in the 80s, and he later got
3: the
23: Nobel Prize
3: for that.
23: That's right.
3: Yeah.
23: And you had people like Chris O'Brien, who also developed cancer himself, and he was a cancer surgeon of sorts. And that's part of the reason the whole cancer center here in Sydney, the Lifehouse, began. In America, there's a famous neurosurgeon, Paul Kalanithi. He wrote this famous book, When Breath Becomes Air.
3: Fantastic book.
23: Oprah kind of was really sort of fating him. Now, here's a classic one. He basically wrote it while he was dying.
3: Yeah. So very raw, very emotional.
23: That's
3: but absolutely right. Beautiful. And just a great perspective on mortality, the whole thing.
23: That's right. So I think that's where it's such a compelling story is when the life-saving doctor ends up with a life-threatening illness. And it can often change their attitudes around treatment and empathy and dignity, all of these kind of things. So, you know, Scollier obviously falls into that. Now, another thing about Scollier, we should say, look, the reality is, I just heard on the ride in, Darren Hinch is getting a state funeral in Victoria.
3: Yeah.
23: And I don't begrudge that one bit, but traditionally we reserve state funerals in Australia for athletes, for entertainers, former politicians. It's actually not that common. Scientists and doctors get state funerals. So I think that's another important thing here, you know. Mm. And this is why I think Scollier's life resonated so deeply. He represented the best of modern medicine, brilliant enough to change the world, humble enough to become patient zero when his own lab life depended on it, mm-hmm. and generous enough to share every step so publicly so others might benefit. So Australia honoured not just a man, but really an idea that advancing human knowledge is one of the highest forms of public service. And that's a legacy worthy of a state memorial. And, you know, one worth remembering long after, you know, headlines and the stories this week in particular have faded.
21: Yeah, a lot to be said about normalising the idea of those amazing scientific and medical minds getting more state funerals in this country, or at least, I mean, even better, let's say, more recognition while they're alive. There's certainly enough of them out there. 131-873 is the number to ask your questions of Dr. Tanvir Ahmed tonight on Healthy Living, and likewise on the text line, 0460-873-873. Joe has got on. He's asking for more information regarding sardines, which we briefly discussed on the radio last Sunday. Yes, we were briefly discussing sardines. I was briefly discussing my love.
23: It wasn't really a formal discussion, was it? It was basically you saying how you enjoyed sardines on toast, which fantastic, I think.
21: Specifically, a really nice dark sourdough rye bread with a little bit of hummus, a little bit of chili crisp, and then the sardines on top.
23: Fantastic.
21: That's
23: a great vegetarian angle. I mean, look, the key thing about sardines, it's just a great natural way to get fish oils. What we were talking about were fish oils, and we're talking about fish oil supplements. And how a new study basically showed they may not be quite as effective in terms of reducing cognitive risks, but they're still quite potentially quite useful for reducing some cardiac risk.
21: That's right.
23: Particularly around triglycerides, some types of cholesterol. And I guess the broader discussion was, you know, we spoke to one of Australia's top supplement alternative medicine experts, Joanna Hartnett, I think. Mm-hmm. And I think whilst we talk broadly, a key point she made is many of us take supplements when, and look, there's nothing, we're not having a go at it, but it's far better you get it in your day to day health and in your diet.
21: That's right. The whole foods will always contain a more bioavailable version of whatever that happens to be. In addition to usually a bunch of other good nutrients. We were talking a couple of weeks ago on Healthy Living here about getting calcium from whole food sources, because potentially calcium supplements might be quite in the opposite to omega-3, adverse when it comes to cardiac outcomes. This is what the research has been saying. And one of the best ways to get your calcium from foods is from canned fish, because it contains all the little bones in there, which you're not noticing when you're eating, but they are chock full of calcium. So I think that's basically everything we talked about.
23: There you go. So all you need, canned sardines. That's the way to go.
21: And it's just an easy way to get, you know, a quick little meal happening, especially if you come back from doing a radio show for a couple of hours and it's late at night. 0460-873-873. Angela, thanks so much for your text. Wanting to know about autoimmune diseases in women. Are they more common? And specifically, are they more common in postmenopausal and older women? Dr. Tanvir, what do we know about that? Autoimmune diseases.
23: So look, when we talk about autoimmune diseases, what we're really talking about, most common ones are a lot of the arthritic sort of ones. So rheumatoid arthritis, there's lupus. They're often connective tissue disorders. Now, the question is really whether hormonal things make it more common in women. And the short answer

0: 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But I don't think laser's quite there at that stage.
1: Thank you, Les. I hope that's useful for you. 0460-873-873 to do like Les did and send us a message on the text line tonight. Or better yet, get on the phone and have a chat to Dr. Tanvir directly. 131-873. Plenty more of your calls and questions still to come, no doubt, tonight on Healthy Living. But up next, the vaccine alternative that might be a little bit less prickly.
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0: One of the biggest drawbacks of the COVID mRNA vaccines was they had to be kept incredibly cold, sometimes minus 70 degrees, which made them expensive and difficult to transport, especially remote communities or poorer countries. Now, Australian researchers, working with scientists from MIT and Harvard, think they've taken another step towards solving that problem. Instead of a syringe, imagine something that looks like a small Band-Aid covered in hundreds of microscopic little spikes. They're so tiny they barely penetrate the skin. You stick it on your arm, it dissolves, it delivers the vaccine. Now, to explain this breakthrough, I'm joined by Dr. Brendan Dyett. Welcome, Brendan.
9: Hi, how are you going?
0: Now, Brendan, tell us a bit about what's going on here. What's this incredible work you're doing?
9: Well, you did a pretty good job on the introduction, I thought. Essentially, we're looking at these vaccine-type particles, which everyone is most familiar with from the Moderna and Pfizer vaccines, which had all the challenges associated with them with cold storage. And people might remember some of the logistical challenges of rolling those vaccines out, which was a little bit to do with the cold storage aspects. And so what we've been looking at is really applying some of the advanced methods we use in our labs to sort of really try to understand what's happening to these nanoparticles in the vaccine to hold the mRNA. So they're really quite fragile materials. So we've been investigating what actually happens to these materials as we try to dehydrate them into the patch-like material.
0: Now, how do they deliver the vaccine into the skin without requiring a kind of a needle injection?
9: So how these materials work, it's the same sort of vaccine particle, but then one of the things that we sort of figured out was formulating it with this secondary material, which sort of forms the structure of the microneedles. So they mix together and they form into a mold to form a microneedle array into the patch. And so when that patch is applied, the material that forms these microneedles is it's something that's sort of called a hydrogel, so it's very quite miscible with water. So when it reaches your skin, which has obviously got quite a lot of water, it begins to soften. And as it begins to soften, then the particles which are embedded inside can then release and sort of act as if they normally would.
0: Now, your advanced X-ray and imaging techniques, what did they reveal about why some formulations survive this drying process better than others?
9: Yeah, so we're quite fortunate. Yeah, I'm in Melbourne, so we have very local access to this facility called the Australian Synchrotron. And so being in Melbourne, I'd liken it to the MCG, if you will, of scientific equipment. And basically it allows us to produce really, really intense X-rays, which can reveal sort of the internal structure of these particles. So we're talking about really, really tiny particles, about 100 nanometers in size. So maybe like 1,000 or more times thinner than your hair. And then inside those particles is an internal structure. And that internal structure is really quite important to how these particles both protect the mRNA. So the reason that there are particles combined with the mRNA is because the mRNA is really fragile and will really readily fall apart if it was delivered unprotected. And then once this particle reaches the cell, the structure of the particle helps it internalize to the cell and deliver the mRNA as we need. And so you can liken the information to what we get is sort of to help us to resolve which formulations can retain this structure during the dehydration and rehydration. You could perhaps liken it to if you were like cooking a dessert or you're making some sort of sauce that's prone to splitting. So if you accidentally split your sauce, you know, all the materials are the same, but it's sort of lost that structure and function that you're after. So that's sort of the approach that they're looking at in terms of formulating these particles, which can retain that internal nanoscopic structure.
0: Now, mRNA vaccines obviously got huge attention during the pandemic. Now, what other diseases, infectious diseases, is it starting to make inroads in?
9: Well, mRNA it's a really exciting sort of platform technology. I know there's a lot of different vaccines, so they're trying to reformulate some existing vaccines. There's a lot of work locally in sort of more regional viruses that might pop up in sort of preparedness, so specifically looking at the Pacific region. And then there's also a lot of work, which I think is probably really exciting, and still early days, but the sort of personalized cancer vaccinations, which are showing to have a lot of promise and will hopefully, continue to improve and offer a lot of potential therapies. But with mRNA and having the flexibility basically to sort of temporarily encode any protein that we like, so to speak, it's nearly... it's an open box, really. Like, we just need to keep going and pursuing these ideas, and there'll be sort of many, many more treatments in the near future, I think.
0: Another thing, post-pandemic, I know there was a lot of talk that Australia could, I guess, it could be a bigger industry in Australia regarding mRNA, and we could be, you know, something of a centre. Now, the research you're doing suggests maybe that's coming true. Where do we sit globally on this sort of research?
9: Yeah, I think, well, it's been really rewarding working with these really high-profile teams, obviously out of MIT and Harvard, and being able to apply our expertise. So there actually is a lot of expertise in Australia in these materials, in formulating these lipid nanoparticles, and now formulating these mRNA particles. And certainly we've seen a lot of local investment across Australia, really, now from Moderna and Pfizer, and these really key companies are establishing local capabilities, both in terms of research as well as manufacturing. So I think it is something that certainly Australia can achieve a lot in, and we're really seeing the beginnings of a sort of new industry there. And certainly the government is investing as well to help establish that. Because sort of, as I was saying, I think the potential, we're really just at the beginning of how mRNA can begin to sort of help in these medical breakthroughs.
0: Fantastic information, and congratulations on your work, Brendan.
9: Thanks a lot.
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1: And let's get to your calls, 131-873 to Cairns. 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
20: G'day, Graham.
9: Yes, mate.
0: Mate, tell me your problem. It sounds like you're on pain medication.
9: Sorry, yes, I am. I've been on, look, cut a long story very short. 26 years ago, I had a tumour in my spinal cord. And because it was inside the spinal cord, I lost approximately 80% of my spinal cord. And ever since then, I've been on opioids, endones, oxys,
20: I started off at 90 milligrams in the morning, lunchtime and tea time. And plus, I was getting 10 boxes every 4 weeks of Panadeine Forte. Anyway, I've moved around a bit and I'm now settled in Cairns. I met a doctor who's really trying to help me get off. And so far we've gone from 50, I'm down now to 15 in the morning and 5 at night.
0: Is that oxycodone, is it? Which one is it?
20: Oxycodone. Yep. And I have the endones basically whenever I need them, I take them. But I don't take that much. I was on 60 boxes. I'm now down to 30, one and a half boxes a month. And what I'm wondering is I'm just feeling SHIT all the time because I'm coming down. I know I'm coming off them. I can feel that in my body, but I'd really like to know, is there any time limit? Do you know what I mean? Like, till I actually start feeling proper normal?
0: Yeah, look, great question, Graham. And many people like are in your situation around the country. Now, I mean, in some respects, it's not the worst thing that are you up in Cairns because a lot of pain disorders get worse in the cold. So you being in a warmer climate may actually help a little bit with the pain. So look, you've been through a lot and you're resilient. You come out the other side. I guess the key questions when people are on opioids for a long period of time, you're trying to dissect what are the different reasons they're on it. So is it you're still suffering pain and it's for pain? Is it that you've become dependent? You know, the reality is opioids are addictive. So sometimes you effectively become dependent on it. Is there a psychological component? So in some ways, when you assess these things, we're going to dissect the variety of contributions. And so for you, it sounds like given you had a spinal related tumor, was it for nerve pain? What was the nature of the pain you were getting in the first place?
20: Yeah, it's all been nerve pain the whole lot. Like my fingers and my toes literally ache. Like even now, I've got a pair of socks on me hands because they just ache, you know. And I don't know, no matter if I run them under really, really hot water, they're good for a minute and then it just comes back again.
0: So, yeah, this will be a key part of you weaning off, like working out what's the best way. If you've still got this nerve pain, we can't just have you in pain. Now, it might be you need to reduce some of your codeine opiate-based medication, but the answer may not be that you need to come off at all. You might be better placed combining it with other types of nerve pain medication. You know, I'm sure you've heard of things like Lyrica. There's others called gabapentin. There are often in pain, the philosophy of pain relief is you have a combination. You might need some anti-inflammatories, you know, like your paracetamol, aspirins. Now that may not be strong enough for you. You might have some codeine medication. You might need some nerve pain. And in parallel, you need what's called breakthrough medication that if you still get a bit of pain, you can add something on top. Now, they're the things of the sort of discussions. And then you've got to work out how much of this is psychological. Is it that I'm getting really anxious because I'm reducing this? And that's where sometimes you can potentially have some other type, like a pain-based psychologist or any type of psychologist can also help you through this. But it sounds like you've got a good family doctor or doctor helping you through this. But ask yourself some of those questions. It will feel crap for a little bit. Certainly the first, you know, the week or two you're reducing the withdrawals in the first day or two. That's when you feel it, but you're doing the right thing, but don't get in the mindset that you absolutely have to stop this right away. Work out your reasons. And it might be a better option for you will be a combination of pain meds.
1: This is very exciting, Dr. Tambir, because I think this is probably the first time that hip hop has been discussed on Healthy Living.
0: I would have picked Ross as maybe a rapper or something. No.
1: Look, whatever goes on behind closed doors in his own time, whatever's happening in Singapore at the moment even, is open to conjecture. But I certainly believe that we have a first right now in terms of actually speaking about it on the show, particularly in a therapeutic context. But how cool is that?
0: That's right. Look, we often think of therapy as sitting in a consulting room, talking to a psychologist or psychiatrist. But some of the most innovative mental health treatments are emerging well outside those traditional settings. Now, forensic psychologist with me now is Dr. Kim Delarte. She spent years exploring whether hip-hop, writing lyrics, creating beats, telling personal stories through rap, can become a genuine therapeutic tool for some of society's most disadvantaged people. Now, her work's just been brought together in a new publication based on her PhD research, examining the use of hip-hop therapy with forensic, many of them mental health patients, in New South Wales. The research found that participants showed high engagement and improvements in symptoms such as depression, anxiety, suggesting that creative, culturally relevant interventions might complement conventional treatment. Now, as a psychiatrist, one of the things I'm increasingly interested in is how we reach people who don't engage with traditional therapy. That might be people from migrant backgrounds, Indigenous Australians, Pacific Islanders, and others growing up in lower socioeconomic communities where mental illness, trauma, social disadvantage frequently overlap. Sometimes the biggest barrier isn't the treatment itself, it's getting people through the door and helping them feel understood. Hip-hop has emerged as the language of communities dealing with poverty, discrimination and marginalisation, so perhaps it's not surprising that it might also become a language of healing. To tell us more, Dr. Kim Delarte joins us in the studio. Hello, Kim.
3: Hi, how are you?
0: Now, Kim, for people hearing this for the first time, what exactly is hip-hop therapy?
3: Thank you. So hip-hop therapy is the use of hip-hop music and the hip-hop culture to help individuals express themselves emotionally, to tell stories, and with the use of lyric analysis and rap and spoken word. So it's a really great medium used as a vehicle to help those individuals that you've spoken about who really find it hard to engage in traditional talk therapy.
0: Now, we're going to hear some now, Adam. These are lyrics, but it's put together with some AI.
1: Yeah, tell us about this one, Kim. This is something that you sent us as an example of the work.
3: Yeah, so working in a high secure forensic hospital, it's not possible to create the or produce the music as we would on the outside in the community.
1: Sure.
3: So this is an example of the lyrics that one of our patients wrote in week 6 of the program, which focuses on managing addictive behaviors. So this is an AI-generated song and with the lyrics of the patient. So, it's really great they're able to use this now.

0: Yeah.
1: Great beats. Cousin Bruce even made the lyrics by the sounds of it. Now, look, I know your research focuses on forensic mental health patients. Now, these are one of the hardest groups to engage. What surprised you about the way some of the patients responded, particularly those who've been resistant to more conventional therapies?
0: So it was a popular group, and I think what surprised me most was how engaged they were. So we had very low attrition rates at 3.2%, meaning that over 97% of individuals stayed in the group over the 12-week program. They engaged really well. Some of them actually completed the group for the second time. And the other thing is, because we know that this population has very low literacy rates, and so for a song to be written by individuals who have only really completed year 8 or year 9 in some cases, it's phenomenal that they're able to express themselves lyrically and in writing and to really just create that narrative to the depth of that the program required across all these really relevant themes and topics for young people and the issues that they're facing.
1: Now, often in psychological therapy, you know, we're trying to help people gain understanding, have you know, feel supported. How did some of those things come out through the lyrics and the song?
0: A lot of it was facilitated by the group facilitators, which involved nurses, psychiatric nurses, OTs, other allied health as well. So a lot of the patients needed quite a lot of support. But the group program was guided by these 12 themes that focus on the most prevalent really risk issues that they're facing. And so we used very structured songs with intention and purpose. We used artists that resonate with the patients and the participants. And through a process of 2 hours a week, we would use the music to help facilitate these stories and narratives in the young people's lives.
1: Now, potential risk, I'm thinking. Now, hip-hop's sometimes criticised for glorifying violence, crime, or misogyny. Did those sort of risks come up at all through this?
0: There was some criticism by, I can probably pin it down to one or two psychiatrists who were concerned about those images, about the lyrics, sorry, and the negativity that sometimes hip-hop's associated with. However, the great thing about hip-hop therapy is that it gives you the opportunity to challenge what those lyrics are and those belief systems. So we're not just accepting that some of these themes are present. We're looking at how to challenge them and how to create that change for these individuals. And we know that violence and misogyny is also present throughout a lot of social media, movies and videos and video games as well. Hip-hop therapy is unique because it allows us to challenge that with the client, and that's what we want to do.
2: And I also say, as a hip-hop fan, it's a very narrow view of hip-hop. There's a lot of things that are discussed in hip-hop throughout its history.
1: Absolutely.
2: And only a fraction of that treads into that area.
1: No, absolutely. Yeah. Great. Now, look, Australia is an extraordinary multicultural country, and we are seeing more and more of, I guess, non-traditional therapies. I know in my work, you know, we have art therapy, other types of music therapy, horse therapy, all kinds of things. Yeah, where could you see something like this in that setting of alternative therapies?
0: I think it does belong within those alternative adjunct therapies. I think they can be quite useful along our evidence-based therapies like CBT, etc. I think there's a real opportunity here to engage young people, especially around the responsivity issues that they usually face problems with around how they learn, how they understand information, and what's relevant to them. And so I think that within schools, juvenile detention centres, youth justice across the country, and really anyone who is looking for an alternative to talk therapy, we can see that there's some really positive results in hip-hop therapy and in these other adjunct and alternative therapies that I think we need to harness a lot more of. And the other thing is that whilst this program was designed for young people, I found up to the age of 65-year-old participants attending, and they weren't just relying on hip-hop. They were also using their own genre. So something like this, I think, really has the capacity to reach a lot of individuals who find talk therapy difficult.
1: Does this mean I have to get my old kind of Run DMC CDs out?
0: Yes.
1: And pull out a beatbox?
2: There it is. I knew you'd drop your favourite group somewhere in this interview. It's Run DMC for those playing at home. Dr. Tanvir's favourite
1: Public Enemy number one.
2: Oh, there you go.
0: The old greats that you're talking about now, yes.
1: Look, in terms of, I mean, look, one thing I would say, I mean, I work in southwest Sydney, and there'll be variations of that right across the country. We have Pacific Islanders, Indigenous groups, multicultural groups, and they're really difficult to engage with traditional therapy. How can we engage them better?
0: Yeah, look, I think the key here is around using the language that they understand and what's familiar to them. And so we're looking at, you know, some of these issues around adversity and hardship that resonates with them, and it's relevant and it's the language that they understand. But also we have that element of identity. And a lot of young people, and especially those that come from different ethnicities, there's a lot of overlap around hip-hop, the origins of hip-hop, and how today's music can relate a lot more to them than using a different approach. So I think it's worth a try, and I do think that it can be quite useful across a lot of broad settings in mental health, especially when we are facing issues around engagement with young people.
2: Kim, it's been an absolute pleasure to have you on Healthy Link tonight.
0: Thank you.
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27: Next hour, I've got a little bit of a focus on sleep to come. Well, not only will we go through the many vital things that happen to your brain and body during sleep, but we'll also have a look at sleep types. Whether you're an early bird, a night owl, some other different kind of bird in altogether. And hey, speaking of birds, we'll also get the latest from Dr. Clay Gollidge in regards to bird flu. And of course, we'll take plenty more of your calls, 131-873.
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29: Good evening, I'm Sarah Wiedersehen. The US has launched fresh strikes on Iran to punish Tehran for killing two American service members, leaving a ceasefire in tatters. A third American service member remains missing after the Iranian attack in Jordan. The deaths are the first US military fatalities caused by Iranian fire since March. Russia has carried out one of its biggest ballistic missile attacks on Kyiv since launching its full-scale invasion of Ukraine. Ukraine's Air Force says a combined air and ground strike involving more than 40 missiles and 120 attack drones has left one person dead and at least 14 others wounded. An increasing number of Australians think the cost of living is getting worse. Polling from community group Amplify shows two-thirds of Australians feel poorer than last year and believe the housing outlook is bleak. 67% have said their money doesn't go as far as it did a year ago. Lisa Manecki has told Nine she's selling off her property portfolio to help her children get on the housing ladder because governments have failed them.
30: I don't care which party you're talking about, quite frankly. I just call it epic fail. The last two decades is an epic fail.
29: Hundreds of people have travelled to Alice Springs ahead of a planned protest against the joint Australian-US military facility at Pine Gap. Those voicing their concerns include traditional owners who can no longer visit sacred sites in the area. It's almost 60 years since Pine Gap was built. Police in the United States have arrested the social media influencers Andrew and Tristan Tate in connection with an investigation by the British authorities into alleged sexual offences. Photos posted online show the brothers being led away in handcuffs by police in Miami. Andrew Tate is a self-proclaimed misogynist. The pair are facing 38 new charges, including rape and trafficking, bringing the total number of charges against them to 59, involving seven alleged victims. The Tates deny all wrongdoing. Argentina fans have taken over New York's Times Square on the eve of the FIFA World Cup final against Spain. Footage shows a mass gathering of thousands of fans donning blue and white and waving the national flag. Thousands of football fans are expected to gather in Sydney's Tumbalong Park to watch tomorrow's final on the big screen. Another live site has been set up at Blanktown Football Park. This Argentine fan says he's praying for World Cup glory.
0: We won the World Cup last time, but we really want to win it again, so hopefully we'll make it happen again.
29: In finance, one Australian dollar is buying around 69 US cents.
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29: The Dolphins have overcome a slow start to beat the North Queensland Cowboys 36-16 to move to fifth on the NRL ladder. Cowboys coach Todd Payton says they missed a golden opportunity to take the 2 points.
3: It was only 12-10 at half time, so we're still right in the game. But, you know, the first 10 minutes after half time, they had 7 sets to our 3. Again, a yardage error coming out of our own end, you know, another penalty. So you get what you deserve.
29: Earlier, the Gold Coast Titans beat the Manly Sea Eagles 38-32. In the AFL, the Bulldogs have held on for a crucial win against the Suns on the Gold Coast. The final score, 77-68. Hawthorn have thumped Richmond 122-52. And the Bombers have won a 3-point thriller against GWS Giants. England have finished third place in the FIFA World Cup after a thrilling 10-goal encounter with France in Miami.
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29: Partly cloudy with northerly winds overnight, getting down to 7 degrees. Tomorrow, mostly sunny with possible morning fog, a top of around 16. Looking further ahead, partly cloudy Tuesday, a high of 16 degrees. Wednesday, a high chance of showers, tops of 17. Thursday, a shower or two, a high of 12. Saturday, showers and 15. On the bays, north to northwesterly winds, about 10 knots. Seas below half a metre.
10: Now it's back to Healthy Living with Tanvir Ahmed and Adam Buncher.
11: It is indeed. It is the second and final hour of Healthy Living tonight with me, Anna Buncher, joined by Dr. Tanvir Ahmed, while Ross is away. Still plenty of the best medical and health news and info on the way, including, yes, we're going to be talking about the natural supplement that has been called Nature's Ozempic. Is it really worth the hype? We'll dig into that. Dr. Tanvir, what else is on the way?
12: Look, quite a bit. I won't call it a sleepy hour, but there's a bit of information about sleep.
11: Yeah.
12: So we're going to talk a bit about CPAP. We're also going to talk about different sleep type. So which sleep type are you? It's worth thinking about that. I guess more research about overlaps with personality and different sleep types, and whether we should even be changing our day, work days or school days, because there's such a variety of sleep types.
11: Oh, that's interesting.
12: Yeah.
11: Because that's been a controversial topic, really, over the years, this idea of chronotype, as it's called. And some people have said it's a complete myth. Forget it. You just want an excuse to sleep in the morning. Other people swear it's like, no, I am a night owl. So it'd be interesting to dig into the evidence there.
12: Yeah, look, I think they have, you know, some truth to it. And we're also going to hear about the latest in bird flu. We were something of an oasis from bird flu right around the world, but that's changed very recently. So we need some important information and a bit of an update on that.
11: Yep, only one person that we go to for anything regarding infectious diseases, that is Clay Gollidge. He will be coming up, as will plenty of your calls and questions if you get them through to us. 131-873 is the number to speak to us, or on the text line 0460-873-873. Ozempic is without a doubt the big blockbuster drug that people think should be added to the water supply. Some people. Anyway, so if something was all natural and gave us some of those benefits, a supplement that we could literally go and purchase right now, I'm sure many people would be interested in that, Dr. Tanvir. So
12: That's right. Potentially very exciting if we hear something being called Nature's Ozempic. Most of us can't necessarily get Ozempic, and it's quite expensive. Now, one supplement that's been causing some waves is something called psyllium husk. Now, some of our listeners may have heard that. I have actually heard a bit about it.
11: It's been around for a while.
12: Now, this is actually a fiber-rich substance made from the seeds of a plant commonly grown in South Asia. Mm. Now, something's probably got a bit of attention on social media recently, not just for its digestive benefits, but it could potentially help cholesterol, blood sugar, weight loss, and more. So the question is, you know, is it a bit like Ozempic? What does Ozempic do? So it's called a GLP-1.
11: Receptor agonist.
12: That's right. Mm-hmm. And the key things it does, it suppresses appetite because it makes you feel full. Right? And through that. But not only does it do that, its wider effects, it reduces what's called almost desire for a range of things. Yep. Desire for food, but even there's some evidence for other things like substances, etc. Now, psyllium husk does do a little bit of that. Like, it's a soluble fiber. It forms a gel when exposed to water. So when you take it in, you might take it as whole husks. You can take it as ground powder or in capsules. So to be honest, it does actually work a little bit in a gentle way, like Ozempic, because you're more likely to feel a little bit full. And turns out psyllium is the go-to fiber supplement for gastroenterologists.
11: Yeah. I find this very fascinating that this has come out and that we're talking about psyllium husk as if it's a brand new natural Ozempic-like, because it's been, as you say, the go-to fiber supplement for so long. There are so many different kinds of psyllium husk that you can go and purchase from the supermarket.
12: That's true. It's been around for decades, too.
11: To me, this really just seems like more of a marketing exercise.
12: Absolutely.
11: Or more kind of like a younger generation
27: who's maybe not that familiar with Metamucil, has all of a sudden discovered this. They're onto fiber maxing. I'm sure you've
12: That's
27: heard
12: right.
27: of this trend
12: yeah.
27: online.
12: Everything's getting maxed, isn't it? Looks maxed or whatever.
27: Looks maxed,
12: but
27: fiber
12: we
27: maxed.
12: Should touch on that. Look, the closest thing is, in terms of Ozempic is a high fiber diet.
27: Right.
12: Right. Because when you have fiber, yeah, not only you feel a little bit full, your digestion's better. And so in mild form, some of the things that Ozempic does can be, applied when you have it's a bit like what we were talking about earlier in the show,
27: yeah.
12: that many of the things we look for in supplements, we should be
27: you
12: looking
27: find
12: for
27: them in,
12: Whole
27: Foods,
12: in a healthy
27: in your
12: diet.
27: In your lifestyle. No, exactly right. And this has been something that people have talked about quite a lot recently in terms of we love the benefits of the GLP-1 receptor agonist. How can we get a little bit of that elsewhere? And exercise has certainly been pointed to as being one of those things. And a high fiber diet. Really, it just seems
12: the
27: like it's reiterating.
12: The age-old wisdom.
27: Yeah. Exactly. You know, fiber is good for you. There's nothing magical about a supplement, but a high fiber diet certainly brings with it a whole stack of things. Oh, Larry has just joined us on the phones, 131-873. Tell us about your history with psyllium husk.
13: Well, I've been taking it for about 30 odd years. I put a dessert spoonful in a glass, put a bit of warm water, stir it up and drink it down. But also I've rolled oats for breakfast every morning with a couple of bananas. And I've been juicing my vegetables for 30 years, too. This morning I put kale, cucumber, beetroot, carrot, celery, apple cider vinegar, a bit of turmeric powder, and I put a little bit of apple juice. I drink about a litre 5 mornings a week.
12: You sound like a very healthy man, Larry.
13: Well, I'm better health at 83 than when I was 43. But I know you can't slow the aging process down, but as I said to the gentleman before, the girl at QScan said, you've got the clearest arteries I've ever seen. And the bloke out at Chermside, my doctor thought I had a blood clot. And he checked the arteries of my legs and he said, you've got the arteries a 20-year-old to be proud to have.
27: Wow.
13: I'm a believer.
27: You've got to love to hear that, Larry. Is health been something you've always been passionate about, or was there a turning point in your life?
13: Well, my body hasn't changed. My weight hasn't changed since I left school. Okay, I've shrunk a bit in height.
27: Yeah.
13: But I'm a great believer. Forget about taking drugs and pills. Pills don't come in a bottle. They're in the fruit and vegetable department. Stop eating takeaway foods and supermarket stuff in a plastic bag. Eat properly. Eat your vegetables. Well, like I do, drink them. I read that book by Dr. Sandra Cabot. Raw juice can save your life. Think about it.
12: How did you even find out about the psyllium, Larry, back 30-odd years ago?
13: A mate of mine was using it, and he said it's good for getting your bowels working regularly. And it's so important to get that waste out at least twice a day to keep healthy. No good letting it lay there with poison your system, because you know what it does? It gets out into your bloodstream, all that waste product. Mm. And as the doctor once said to me, we're getting more cancer today than we've ever had. And there's only one way to lose weight. Cut your food intake down. You don't need all the food in the garden that you're eating.
27: Well, Larry, you're saying a lot of the same things that Dr. Ross has been echoing with his five keys of being healthy.
12: He's a great spokesman.
27: You sound like you're on it, Larry. And I also like the no nonsense approach in which you're delivering it, mate. Thank you so much for giving us a call. Keep up the good work, I suppose. The arteries of a 20-year-old.
12: Very impressive.
27: Give us a call in another 20 years or so. Thanks, Larry. 131-873 or on the text line 0460-873-873. Let's jump over to the text line now, Dr. Tanvir. Actually, we've had a question about HRT and specifically how many months can the texter, they're wondering, be on HRT to avoid the side effects? I want estrogen and progesterone. Is a pad better than tablets?
12: Look, the short answer is there's no set time. Now, HRT is the most effective treatment for menopausal symptoms, you know, typically hot flushes, night sweats, poor sleep, mood changes, brain fog, joint aches, and many women notice significant improvement within a few weeks. Now, there used to be a sort of sense you couldn't be on it too long, there were risks, but relatively recent research has shown that's not necessarily the case. So you're basically weighing up when do the benefits no longer outweigh the risks? And sometimes that could be because you have new health conditions, particularly if you're under 60, the risks are relatively low. The risks of potential breast cancer, that's one of the key things people worry about. And that's only a risk and a very tiny risk if your HRT includes progesterone. Estrogen only does not increase any breast cancer risk, but even that's it's a tiny risk. So there are a lot of benefits to HRT. whether it's to your bones, to other heart health, a range of arenas. So it's something you've got to obviously discuss with your GP or rarely a specialist, and because it needs to be linked up with your other health problems and potential risks that you might incur. But for the most part, there's no set time limit.
27: Okay. I hope that answers your question. Let's head back to the phones, 131-873. And Tony, I believe you want to talk a little bit about the interview that we had last hour with our expert, Dr. Kim Delarte, and hip hop therapy. You have some experience that matches up with that, Tony. You there, Tony? Tony? I think, okay. Doesn't seem like Tony's there, but did seem to want to back up what it was that Kim was saying. She was using hip hop as a means of, you know, and the creation of this style of music as a means of therapy, Dr. Tanvir, and it seemed to resonate with your experience as well, what she was saying.
12: That's right. I know we got a few texts. It sounded like Tony was a music teacher, so I don't doubt. Oh, it sounds like he's back, is he? No?
27: Maybe, possibly.
12: But yeah, look, I'm not surprised. You know, I'm sure he's seen benefits. Not just enjoy the enjoyment of music and passion for music, but therapeutic healing benefits.
27: I thought it reminded me a little bit of what I've only seen on the fringes. I haven't really dug into it a whole heap, but this idea of story therapy, this idea of like narrative therapy of organizing your life in a way that positions you inside a story.
12: Well, look, and a makes lot of sense, mental health is sense about of what that. You, a lot of yeah. mental health is people trying to make sense of their life, particularly yeah, right. in difficult circumstances. But I wanted to go back to music.
27: Yeah.
12: One of the powers of music that it works at a different level, right? Now think okay. of a great example is think dementia patients.
27: Yeah.
12: Some dementia patients, they forget people's names, but a childhood song you play for them, it can have a reaction. Mm-hmm. So music works at a kind of more primitive base level of the brain. And this is partly why therapy linked to music and art can function in also. It's like it exists in a different area of the brain, almost a more kind of instinctual

0: 3873. This texter would appreciate information about a bad reaction to an RSV vax. This has been lasting over 5 weeks, a bit concerning. Symptoms being high fatigue, muscle and joint weakness. Having a little bit of pain at the injection site, feeling a little bit unwell, maybe for 24 to 48 hours is not that uncommon, but 5 weeks you'd imagine is pushing things a bit.
1: Yeah, that, to be honest, that would be quite unusual. So whatever's going on there, now I didn't quite get the name, is likely to be not the vaccine.
0: Right.
1: So if they're still getting it. Now the side effects tend to happen in the first week. And to be honest, you can get muscle aches and pains in that first week. Now, if they're still getting it several weeks later, that's a sign they may have noticed it first from the vaccine. It is, but that is possible, but they should absolutely not be getting it several weeks down the track.
0: Okay.
1: So if they're still getting that, either they've got a separate virus or the cause is something different.
0: Because people often talk about when you get a vaccine that your immune system, it's busy working on developing your own immunity. We know that that happens, but does that mean that your immune system is a little bit compromised just after getting a vaccine?
1: In a very minor way, a very minor temporary way. I mean, many of us, you know, who are getting the flu vaccine will notice that we do feel, you know, slightly under the weather for a day or two, but it won't be nearly as substantial as getting, you know, genuinely sick.
0: Mm.
1: And it really should, any side effects should not be going on beyond that first week.
0: Okay. Probably time to go and investigate that, but we're always here for you on the text line. If you have any follow-up questions, 0460 873 873, or to speak directly to Dr. Tambia tonight, 131 873. Coming up next, we're going to go through the many, many vital things that happen to your body and brain during sleep.
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1: Well, we talk about it all the time here on Healthy Living, how a good night's sleep is absolutely crucial to our day-to-day functioning and to our long-term health, and therefore how sleep apnea is a problem that we really need to get on top of. But we don't often go into details as to exactly what goes on in our sleep and how we can give ourselves the best shot at having a good night's sleep. But that's exactly what we're about to learn more about right now. I am currently joined by Bryce Perrin, the CEO and founder of our friends and sponsors at CPAP Direct. Now, Bryce, as the founder of CPAP Direct, you're obviously very passionate about sleep apnea. First of all, I want to ask you, where does that come from? And what is your knowledge and experience?
2: Yeah, I'm super passionate about it, Adam, because I've got sleep apnea. I was diagnosed about 20 years ago when I was living in Perth, and my now wife had said to me at the time, man, you need to do something about that snoring or we're not going to get married. And I think that's pretty consistent with what we see in all of our CPAP Direct clinics as well. People come in and under protest because their partners pushed them in there and said, you need to go and get this sorted. The other thing was I was just always tired. I used to work in sales and medical sales and stuff on the road, and I'd have to pull into a car park after lunch and just sort of put the seat back and have a bit of a nap to try and recharge. So I got diagnosed with sleep apnea, found out that I stopped breathing 28 times an hour. I've been on a CPAP machine ever since. It was a complete game changer for me. And the upside to this, you know, we get access to sleep physicians, respiratory physicians. I studied the neuroscience. I'm so passionate about all of this stuff. So everything I'll share today is, whilst it's not medical advice, it's just my own experience through the research and the learnings that we've done along the way.
1: Well, it's the research and the learnings that I'm particularly interested in here, because you've had a look at sleep a lot. So you'd have a pretty good idea of exactly what goes on, what happens to our brains in particular when we're asleep. What can you tell us about that?
2: So when we're asleep, our brain goes through a series of cycles, and they're 90-minute cycles, so over that eight-hour period, and they're broken up of two different types of sleep. So the first one is called non-REM sleep, or REM stands for rapid eye movement. This, we get the majority of our non-REM sleep in the first 4 hours. And in our non-REM sleep, this is where our brain's able to transfer all of the learnings and the short-term memory stuff that we've learned during the day to our long-term file storage. So from the hippocampus into the cortex part of our brain. And that also clears space in the short-term memory so that we can absorb and take on new memories for the next day as well. Another thing that happens in the non-REM stage of sleep is that our brain flushes or washes out a lot of the plaques and toxins that can build up, as well as human growth hormone. This is what repairs our muscles and our cells. We also have our body's natural immune defense system. That's all regenerated in non-REM sleep as well. The second part of the night is where we get the majority of our REM sleep. And REM sleep is really dream sleep. And this helps with our body's ability to emotionally regulate. So it connects the dots from the new informations and learnings that we've just processed. It helps us to problem solve and also to be creative. So really, sleep is so important for recovery, repair, filing, and it's really an energy reset for the next day.
1: Not to mention all the mental processes that you talked about in there as well. You talked about memory, you talked about creativity, the immune system, growth. There's so much. So very important that we get good quality sleep. And you've gone through, I guess, from that list of all the things that it does, some very clear signs of when we haven't had good quality sleep. How do we know, though, that we actually have sleep apnea?
2: Yeah, so a big telltale sign is if you're doing everything right and you're getting 8 hours of uninterrupted sleep, or what you feel is uninterrupted, but you're just still tired, regardless of how many hours you've had, then that's a red flag that something's going on. So the big thing is that if you just can't seem to get enough sleep to be able to clear the sleep pressure.
1: Sleep pressure. What do you mean by that?
2: Yeah, so sleep pressure is what makes us feel tired. So from the moment that we wake up, there's a chemical that starts building up in our brain, which is called adenosine. And this is really sleep pressure. And this is what makes us feel tired. And during the day, it builds and builds and builds and builds and builds. And the idea is when the melatonin is released at night and you're ready to go to sleep, then you've got high amounts of sleep pressure. The melatonin releases and that triggers you into a really good restorative sleep. If you don't get a good quality sleep, you don't actually clear all of the sleep pressure at night. So if you're not refreshed, a lot of the time what you're feeling there is that residual sleep pressure or adenosine, which is still in your body, and it still keeps building. And so what happens there is then you need to keep jumping for the next cup of coffee to the next cup of coffee and trying to use caffeine to suppress that, because caffeine actually blocks the adenosine receptors in your brain, so you don't feel the sleep pressure until the caffeine wears off, and then you sort of get that caffeine dump where you sort of get that real hit of tiredness, because it all hits you again, not just where you were before, but also the built-up adenosine that was accumulating through the time there as well.
1: So it seems as though the most important thing that we can do first off is give ourselves the best shot at a good night's sleep, because that'll make it a lot clearer as to whether there's something going on in terms of sleep apnea for ourselves. So what tips do you have for us based on your research of the best way to maximize sleep quality?
2: Yeah, great. So the thing that you can do right now is be consistent with the bedtime and the rise time, even on weekends. So our circadian rhythm, which is our 24-hour clock, really thrives on predictability and routine. Melatonin is released into our body probably about sort of, you know, 8 or 9 o'clock. I suppose it's different for everybody, but it's about that kind of time. And that's really our body telling us it's time to go to sleep. And it's important that we listen to it when we do that. In order for that to happen as well, we need to make sure that we're in a dark environment. So the second tip is to keep the room cool and dark. The other thing to do is avoid caffeine. Caffeine can stay in our system for up to 12 hours, and also avoid alcohol wherever possible. Alcohol actually acts as a sedative. It doesn't promote restorative sleep. A lot of people think, it helps me get to sleep, but it really messes with our REM sleep cycles, not good for us at all. So those are the few things that you can do right now to try and maximize your chance of getting a good quality sleep.
1: But let's just say we were nailing it. Let's say we were doing all the things that you mentioned there. There was a tick in every box, and yet we're still waking up tired. What do we do then?
2: That would be the trigger to take the next step. You can go to cpap.com.au and click on the online sleep assessment and fill out a questionnaire there. That is a good way to get an idea of if you might need a sleep study, or go straight to your doctor. Ask them for a referral to Sleep Testing Australia, and this is the best way to have a high-quality sleep study that's done in your own home. The results of this are independently reported on by sleep physicians, and then they make a recommendation for treatment based on your individual report. And if treatment's provided or recommended, then we help you get started, and you're on your way to getting your mojo back.
1: Bryce Perrin, it's been an absolute masterclass when it comes to sleep. 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Thank you so much for joining us here on Healthy Living.
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11: One of the lingering effects of the COVID pandemic, Dr. Tanvir, is I think any time that anyone mentions a virus by name, there is a lot of like, uh-oh, well, what's going on with this? And there's a bit of that going on with bird flu. So definitely some stuff that we need to know. We'll be talking to our number one infectious diseases expert about where exactly we are in regards to bird flu very soon here on Healthy Living.
12: And now on Healthy Living, it's time to uncover the body of evidence.
11: Let's talk about some birds that are interesting but not quite as concerning. Night owls, early birds.
9: Well, that's right. We often hear of these terms, early birds and night owls. Now, researchers led by McGill University have used biological measures of our circadian rhythms, our sleep-wake cycle, and rather than simply asking people about their sleep habits, they've looked at the biology. Now, what they've found is the population do appear to fall into some distinct chronotypes. Now, you used this term earlier.
11: Yeah.
9: Each with different patterns of health, behavior, and brain function. Now, we've heard the term larks. So they're more likely to wake naturally early in the morning, peak mentally before lunch, and become sleepy relatively early in the evening.
11: Okay.
9: The other extreme, owls, night owls, become sleepy late, peak intellectually later in the day, often feel forced to live against their biological clock.
11: Those poor.
9: So, a lot of them, they feel like
11: society.
9: So, feel like society's against them. But they found, I guess, there are a lot of people fall in between. There's moderate morning types, and you can understand, you know, moderate evening types. They prefer to go to bed waking later. Can you accumulate sleep debt? This is the other thing with the night owls. They feel like they're forever accumulating sleep debt.
11: Can I just say also for the night owls that feel that, you know, society's against them, whatever, as someone who doesn't really identify as a night owl, I can think of some situations where you're thriving. We've all been to the party really late at night and you're yawning, you're standing in the corner. You've got a distinct advantage there, okay? So
9: That's true. You think socially then.
11: Socially, you've got it made.
9: That's right. There's also some overlaps of personality. It's probably not such a surprise. You know, morning people are more likely to be conscientious, better planners, more likely to stick to routines, less impulsive. But they thrive more in structure, whereas the evening types, more open to new experiences,
11: right?
9: Often creative types, more comfortable with uncertainty, sensation seeking, more likely to work well during quiet nighttime hours. Surprise.
11: That's fantastic. It goes way beyond just when you're alert and when you're feeling sleepy. There are a whole bunch of other personalities.
9: There are personality overlaps. Now, they're not definitive. But the key part of this research is there is a biological component. It's just not people being lazy, etc.
11: Is it only those two types?
9: Well, there's a whole set that fall in between those two types.
11: Okay. So kind of middle of the day birds.
9: They're the two extremes, and we exist on a spectrum in between.
11: Okay, so there is a spectrum for these kinds of things. But as you say, the fascinating thing about that is that the chronotype hypothesis
9: has legitimacy.
11: Yeah.
9: Yeah, it has genuine legitimacy. That's right.
11: There you go. Interesting stuff. Let's get to your emails now. HealthyLiving@2gb.com is the place that you can send them. Barbara has done that. She wants to know about Ehlers-Danlos syndrome, particularly the effect that it has on sleep. She says, my sleeping is terrible. She also has factor 11 and a leaky heart valve. So wondering if we can help her get some sleep. We're back on the sleep again, Dr. Tanvir. She's tried taking herbal tablets and they didn't really help. So hoping that we have some suggestions. Maybe a quick definition. Ehlers-Danlos syndrome.
9: Yeah, look, this is a connective tissue disorder. Essentially, if you meet someone, they can like twist their fingers around into contortions and it's, you know, it looks almost like a circus trick, but it can be quite debilitating. It's often, they sometimes suffer from chronic pain. They're more likely to get joint instability, subluxation, muscle pains, headaches, migraines. So that's probably the most common reason they have difficulty sleeping.
11: Sure.
9: They can also get sleep disordered breathing, and that's partly because their muscles around their throat are laxer. So that's another reason it can affect their sleep. And then they're also more likely to get what's called tachycardia. So their heartbeats can beat faster and they can get greater irregularities of the heart. So as a result, when they're going to sleep, they can feel like their heart's beating, and so they can be slightly more on edge, on anxious. So this is another reason. So they've got a whole bunch of reasons. And on top of that, they're more likely to get restless legs. So they're more likely to get kind of funny limb movements. So unfortunately, Barbara has a whole range of reasons that it can affect her sleep. So how do you get on top of that? I mean, you have to pick which of these, you know, have a real understanding what's contributing to what. But in these settings, things like physio, appropriate pain relief, sometimes, you know, massage and warm baths, et cetera, they can help because you're trying to relax things before you go to bed. I mean, they may well benefit from straight out sleeping type tablets or nighttime sedatives. Mm. And then the usual things we tell everyone regarding sleep, you know, sleep, try and go to bed at the same time, exercise, et cetera. But there are specific things regarding Barbara that can need help. Some she might need even extra medication. For example, if one of the issues is her heart beats racing faster or it's restless legs, there are medications that can help with that potential.
11: So step one would be to take an inventory and get detailed, drill down into the details of exactly what it is. About
9: unfortunately, with her condition, it can be a whole range of things.
11: Whole range of things. So get specific and then start treating those.
9: Then
11: a
9: you can
11: bit
9: target it. Then you can target it.
11: One thing I've always been curious about, Dr. Tanvir, is CBT for sleep issues. Have you done much of that?
9: Absolutely. Because the most common reason for sleep issues is that people are a bit more anxious, right? And the thing with going to sleep, most of the day we've got other things to focus on.
11: Yeah.
9: When we go to sleep, your mind just wanders.
11: Yeah.
9: So that's when you feel pain the most. And that's when your mind starts worrying about random stuff. So that's where CBT can help.
11: A quick one from Lisa as well on the email. She recently got diagnosed with adult ADHD. She takes Vyvanse, but what other non-medical things can help her?
9: Yeah, that's a good question because sometimes we can focus too much on the medication. And you just mentioned CBT.
11: Yeah.
9: I'm noticing more and more people going to ADHD coaches. A lot of it is just getting better organized. There's usually a big overlap with avoidance behaviors and procrastination with people who get diagnosed with ADHD. So sometimes looking at what leads you to do that. And sometimes it is feeling you're going to muck something up or feeling really self-conscious, feeling overwhelmed under the pressure of tasks. These are things, and all of those things can help with simple planning, like whether it's stick notes, using your phone for planning. You need those sort of strategies. Often ADHD people, you got to plan ahead and you've got to have little triggers for you to bring you back because your mind's constantly looking for the next thing, right? And that's where CBT for some of these groups could also help because ADHD has huge overlaps with anxiety disorders, particularly in women. So many people who were formerly diagnosed with anxiety disorders, particularly women in their 30s and 40s, many of them are now, it's almost getting reframed as ADHD and they're going on medications like Lisa on Vyvanse.
11: And you know what? We talk a lot about the negative sides of social media and we're often very right to do so. But I do have to say that from knowing people within the neurodiverse community, the amount of good tips and good information that the communities online of those kind of neurotypes have been sharing and how effective that can be.
9: Well, that's
11: right. That's been amazing.
9: I mean, the power of social media can help you form communities.
11: Yes.
9: And therapeutic communities. So that's where it can be very useful.
11: There's plenty of testimony out there of people with ADHD and what's worked for them. So may well work for you as well, Lisa, but we wish you all the best. This is Healthy Living.
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9: One of the lessons from COVID is that we all became amateur epidemiologists overnight. We suddenly learnt variants like mRNA, PCR tests. So then we can understand if we all get worried about the next pandemic. Well, the latest concern is bird flu. Now, Australia has officially lost its status as the last continent on Earth free of what's called the H5N1 bird flu virus, following confirmed detections in wild seabirds. As of mid-July 2026, there are 13 confirmed detections of the H5 bird flu in wild birds across the country, 7 in WA, 5 in South Australia, and 1 in New South Wales. Now, while the virus has devastated wildlife globally, there's currently no evidence of infection in Australian commercial or backyard poultry, and the risk to human health remains low. So this is not the next pandemic, but it's still potentially hugely significant. And to unpack how this virus arrived and what it means for our ecosystems, I'm joined by Perth-based infectious disease specialist Dr. Clay Gollidge. Welcome to the show, Clay.
18: Hi, Andrew.
9: Now, look, after watching this virus sweep across Europe, the Americas and other parts of the world, Australia was the last continent standing. But now we're not. So what are the implications of this?
18: Well, it's potentially serious. In the early days, as you alluded to in the intro, I think we're now up to 17 confirmed cases with 3 more probables in those 3 states. And we're going to see a lot more, I think, particularly in migratory birds that are coming north from Antarctica, mainly found in giant petrels, but other bird species as well. So it's potentially dangerous because of its capacity not to just to spread amongst birds, both wild birds water birds, but also the domestic birds, and also, of course, into poultry and into many other mammal species as well. So it has this broad range of infectivity across a variety of animals.
9: Now, we know the current risk to human health in Australia is pretty low, but the testing has identified this as a globally circulating H5 influenza A strain of concern, H5N1 clad 2.3.4.4B. Now, that sounds, you know, like a Star Wars movie or something, but a character. But now, from an infectious disease perspective, tell us about how we measure the transmission risks of humans, and is there any chance of this changing?
18: Yeah, so it's still fairly early days. What we do know is this looks like a fairly pathogenic strain, and it looks like it's easily transmissible among animals. Now, that does not mean it's easily transmissible to humans, so that's the one good bit of news that comes out of this. So to get it as a human, you need to have prolonged or very close contact. So you see a sick bird, don't handle it. Its secretions can be infectious as well, so you should report it to the emergency animal disease hotline straight away, but don't go near a sick bird and handle a sick bird, but just report it into the appropriate authorities. So in terms of human risk, it's still very low unless you do the wrong thing, and human-to-human transmission is extremely rare as well. What you don't want to get, though, Tanvi, is to get co-infected with avian influenza and then get human influenza, because the two strains can combine and you can be in real trouble then.
9: Now, you alluded you've got to do something fairly extreme. Now, what are those extreme things? Essentially, contact with wild birds, is that right?
18: Yeah, so certainly what they put in place for the next few weeks is there's certainly a heightened biosecurity in poultry. So poultry farmers are on alert and they're taking biosecurity measures to stop it transmitting into poultry, because that can just wipe whole poultry flocks out. So that's the first thing that's happened at the moment. And, of course, making the public aware that this is a phenomenon that is on our doorstep now and has already arrived. There's a couple of cases just popped up in New Zealand as well. So we'll expect to see more. So everyone's going to be very careful about looking out for sick migratory birds and doing the right thing and reporting them in and not getting involved with picking them up or handling them or trying to help them back to wellness again. So, look, it is early days, but if we take alarm through what's happened in other countries, it can get rapidly out of control and cause massive losses. And, you know, there's a number of threatened mammals that this could affect. You know, looking at corals, tasmanian devils, dingoes, fur seals, dolphins, platypuses. I never know how to put it. Just to name a few, even our poppers on Rotten Nest Island might be under threat here in Western Australia. So we've got to be very, very vigilant and just make sure that it doesn't spread.
9: Now, what are the risks? I mean, most of us, I guess, are unlikely to be handling kind of sick or dead wild birds, but what are the potential practices that one must avoid?
18: But certainly, if you see a sick or a dead bird, don't handle it. That's the first thing. Just don't go anywhere near it. Check it out if you want to look, but don't get too close, because it can get aerosol transmission as well. And just phone it into the... And the easiest thing is just to Google the Emergency Animal Disease Hotline. They will answer that call straight away, and the appropriate people will come with the appropriate PPE and handle that bird or sick mammal or whatever it might be. So just common sense is the best way of preventing this. And we should all still be up to date with our influenza vaccination. Now, it doesn't protect against avian influenza, that's true, but it does protect you against being co-infected with the two strains where they may combine. And then could be in real trouble.
9: Now, we also need to keep pets away from dead birds. Is that right?
18: Correct. And it can affect dogs and cats as well, too. So, you know, all mammals are susceptible to being infected with the virus. And the infectivity among animal species can be very high. So, yes, we've got to keep our pets and other animals away as well from anything that might look suspicious.
9: And slightly more technical, but post-pandemic, I think we all sort of have knowledge and interest around this. Like, what are the factors that make something like a bird flu more likely to transmit to mammals successfully?
18: Just the particular clade, the infectivity of that particular clade, and this one looks like it's going to be highly infectious. So it'll transmit readily once it gets a foothold in certain species. So if you take a line, what's been happening down in Antarctica, I think in the southern elephant seals on McDonald and Heard Islands, I think they've lost up to 75% of their seal populations have swept right through, particularly among the juvenile junior seals as well. So just basically wiping out whole seal colonies with this virus. So, you know, this is not to be taken lightly, Tanvi. You know, as humans, we're pretty well off, but You know, we could lose a lot of our precious animals if we don't take care.
9: Yeah, one way I sort of is think of it as a bushfire that's sort of burning across the animal world, and it's like there's fire breaks that are, but even though it's unlikely to reach humans, but it kind of opens up more and more fronts.
18: Yeah, absolutely. That's a good way of thinking about it. So, you know, we just want to try and control it right at the coalface. We've got a lot more migratory birds coming in too, so, you know, we just got to expect that this is going to increase.
9: Clay, thanks for joining us and for that important information.
18: A pleasure, Tanvi. All the best.
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11: Dr. Tanvi, been an absolute pleasure to have you here over the last couple of weeks, filling in for Ross, who is, of course, back from his intercontinental birthday celebrations next week. Very excited to hear all about that, to be honest.
9: Well, to be honest, he's been sending in ideas while he's there. So even before the show, he was sending me ideas, guys.
11: Oh, he's going to be working. You're not going to stop the man from working.
9: He's not stubborn.
11: No, of course not. That's not his way. One last thing I wanted to get from you while we have you here is a little bit of your expertise as a mental health expert. And you obviously have so many people that you've seen over the years asking for mental health advice. So I was wondering, before you go, if you could give us one tip, challenge, or thought to improve everyone who's listening's mental health, a real bang for buck kind of situation for next week.
9: Look, probably the most obvious thing I'd say, people, keep talking, keep moving.
11: Keep talking, keep moving.
9: Right?
11: Okay.
9: So I think that's a good one, especially for blokes or more physical type people. But I think for anyone, that's a good principle to have. And look outward. One of the big issues in mental health is people navel gaze too much and they're worried about, you know, they've got to change something you know, internal about themselves. And there are elements of that. But the best thing you can do is look outward while you're moving and talking.
11: To dig down on that a little bit more, I mean, the moving part basically gets some kind of exercise in. I'm sure we can intuit that's what you mean from that.
9: Yeah.
11: But what constitutes good talking, though?
9: I think it's just where you're still open to people communicating it. That doesn't necessarily mean you're constantly opening up and confessing. It's also just being curious connecting. And you're constantly in the process of connecting with others.
11: Yeah.
9: Right? And that's, you know, that's the critical part of a healthy life. You're looking outward, you're looking out to other people, you're repeatedly seeing connection in a variety of ways. Mm. And that really keeps you mentally well, and you're much more positive and flourishing, and let's use the term happy, mm-hmm. if you're not thinking about it.
11: Yeah, right. Yeah, you're allowing yourself to get lost in the things that are around you and the pleasures that exist there.
9: That's right.
11: I like that. Sounds like it's a good week ahead if you follow those tips. Dr. Tev here. It's been a pleasure.
9: Pleasure. Great to work with you, Adam.
11: And we'll be back, of course, next week for 2 hours of more healthy living. See you then. Yes.

0: 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So add it to your phone now. Melbourne's own 3AW.
1: Good evening, I'm Sarah Wiedersehen. New polling shows Labor's primary vote has fallen as the Coalition and One Nation claw back support. The news poll published in The Australian has Labor's core support 3 points down to 30%, its equal lowest level since the 2022 election. The Coalition is up 2 points at 19%, while One Nation sits equal with Labor on 30%. Financial analysts are concerned about renewed US strikes on Iran. The war has escalated after the death of two American soldiers in an Iranian attack on a Jordan airbase. AMP Chief Economist Shane Oliver says the Australian market has been affected, but not as much as some other countries.
2: The Aussie share market came down, but not much. It was impacted by the rise in oil prices globally, which dragged down US shares, and also some bad news from BHP regarding copper production. But it only fell 0.1% for the week.
1: Russia has carried out a wave of ballistic missile strikes on the Ukrainian capital Kyiv, killing one person and wounding at least 14. Ukrainian President Volodymyr Zelensky has called it one of the most massive ballistic attacks on the capital since the start of Russia's full-scale invasion of Ukraine. The Ukrainian military says its air defences shot down 18 out of 41 missiles and intercepted 108 drones. A number of emergency services are threatening to boycott the federal government's new disaster warning system. All mobile phones will receive a test AusAlert notification later this month before the platform is launched in October. There are reports some first responders won't use the system because it's incompatible with landlines and the alerts disappear once they're read. Opposition Senator Paul Scar has told Nine the government needs to address the issues.
3: You're going to make an investment of over $100 million. It's absolutely crucial that every frontline emergency service is using this system. So this is about politics. We've got to get this right.
1: The Australian Bureau of Statistics is counting down to next month's census. On August 11, we'll be asked to answer 66 questions about heritage, income, religion, and even ride an e-bike to work. 30,000 people have been employed to conduct the census. The last census in 2021 saw 80% of forms completed online. Also making news, a man has died following a cross-border police pursuit in northern New South Wales. And the Victorian government is planning a new department to tackle organised crime. There are reports legislation for the new agency could be introduced when Parliament resumes next week.
0: Wherever you go, take the stories that matter with you. 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Melbourne's own 3AW.
1: The Bombers have won a 3-point thriller against the GWS Giants, ending a 12-game losing streak. Star forward Nate Caddy left the field in the first quarter after experiencing an irregular heartbeat. The Bulldogs beat the Suns and the Hawks stumped the Tigers 122-52. In the NRL, the Dolphins have recovered from their 66-point loss to the Sharks by defeating the Cowboys 36-16. The win pushes them up to fifth on the ladder. Dolphins coach Christian Wolf says he's very proud of the performance.
4: Yeah, we knew that we had to show a bit of character and make a bit of a statement after last week about who we are as a group, and come out and we put ourselves under a bit of pressure.
1: Gold Coast have beaten Manly 38-32, and the Wallabies have given coach Joe Smith the perfect send-off with a 57-10 Nations Championship win over Italy.
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1: Partly cloudy with northerly winds overnight, getting down to 7 degrees. Tomorrow, mostly sunny with possible morning fog, a top of around 16. Looking further ahead, partly cloudy Tuesday, a high of 16 degrees. Wednesday, a high chance of showers, tops of 17. Thursday, a shower or two, a high of 12. Saturday, showers and 15. On the bays, north to northwesterly winds, about 10 knots. Seas below half a metre.

0: reminiscing is what we do on a Sunday night. Hello, Andrew McLaren.
1: Hello there to you, Simon McOwens.
0: Good
1: Everyone's
0: to see
1: a
0: you.
1: Mac tonight.
0: Everyone's Mac.
1: Yeah, hello, Ryan McRunge. How are you?
2: Hello, good. How are you?
0: And Melvin McPurvis.
1: Yes.
0: That's a good sounding name.
1: There's nothing wrong with that.
0: Yes.
1: Sons of Scotland. Oh, those damn Sassenachs, I hope. Oh, no, we shouldn't say that. There's more, those people who are English origin, of course, we love you too.
0: Oh, of course.
1: And when you get a ratings book, we urge you to fill it out.
0: You know what they have now?
1: What's that?
0: They have watches that listen to the radio.
1: Oh, that's what they do, don't they?
0: Yeah.
1: Yes.
0: And you just walk around, and if it hears the radio, it records what station you're listening to and what time.
1: I wonder if my wind-up Timex from 1963... I wonder if it is receiving those signals.
0: Or the Swatch watch my sister bought in the 80s.
1: Oh, the Swatches. They were so big.
0: They were huge.
1: Do people still collect them?
0: Yeah, Swatch is quite... We should ask Tony McManus later on when he comes in for the preview, because he's, you know, he's an expert in watches.
1: Oh, yeah, in horology.
0: Yes. In what?
1: Horology.
0: Oh, is that?
1: Oh, that's a fancy name they give themselves. And they don't call them watches, they call them timepieces.
0: Timepieces. Horology,
1: yeah.
0: as in, like, Latin.
1: No, not WHOI. Look at your face.
0: No. I'm trying to be intelligent here.
1: No. Slime.
0: Is that where the word hour comes from?
1: Horology? That part I'm a little vague on, to be honest.
0: Yeah.
1: I'm a bit behind on my reading there, as Ross Stevenson says. But no, it's an interesting world. But I've got off track. We were somewhere. We were heading somewhere with that.
0: Were we?
1: Yeah.
0: I can't remember.
1: Anyway.
0: Isn't that great? Here we are on Remember When. We're two and a half minutes into the program, including theme, and we've forgotten what we're talking about.
1: But I do remember. It's coming flooding back to me now. Coming up in just a moment, we're going to speak with a man who was part of Melbourne's music, rock music furniture.
0: Yeah.
1: Has been in rock music in Melbourne for, I don't know, I'm going to say 60 years. I don't think he'll be embarrassed.
0: Fabulous.
1: Yeah, fabulous to take a trip down memory lane with him. And, of course, a little bit later, Rick Milne will be with. Oh, he's a man who'll know about Swatch watches and how collectible they are.
0: Yeah, he would too. Hopefully,
1: he'll be with taking valuations and all the rest of it. So many good things. And Kevin Trask.
0: Yes. Oh, Kevin Trask, of course, yes. Looking at another year, as he does each and every week.
1: Yes.
0: And has done for 25 years now.
1: 2001,
0: yes. Kevin joined Remember When.
1: Yes, amazing.
0: Briefly moved to a Wednesday about 5 years in, and then back to the Sunday.
1: I'm so old. I'm going to do this a bit later on the program, but I think come back towards the topic. But I'm so old, because I was in a conversation with somebody a couple of weeks ago. They couldn't believe it when I told them this. I thought they would have seen photos or have seen, heard other elders speaking about it, but they hadn't. I'm so old. I remember when Melbourne's trams didn't have doors.
0: Oh, lovely.
1: Not a door on them.
0: Yes.
1: Ryan, did you know that?
2: No, I had no idea.
0: Yeah.
2: It's not very safe.
1: No, travel tends to be a lot less safe than it is now.
0: But a lot more fun.
1: Well, it was very cold in winter.
0: I would love to be in that era. You know, we have this thing called jaywalking. Can you believe there are, this is the thing about this, there are laws in place that tell you when and where you can cross a road.
2: I've seen somebody.
0: Do we really need that?
2: I've seen somebody get fined by the police for crossing at the wrong spot.
0: Yeah.
2: Yeah, it happens.
1: Really?
2: Yes. And they warned us not to do it.
0: I look at that and go, it plays against survival of the fittest, doesn't it? Because if you're stupid enough to get hit by a car, really, I think the world doesn't need you in that sense.
1: Hang on, we're just kidding.
0: We're
1: getting out there, buddy.
0: Yeah. I just think my dad always had an expression. Obviously, I don't really mean that. It was just an attempt to be funny. But my dad had a great expression, which was, you can't legislate for stupidity.
1: True. It's very
0: because
1: true.
0: Because as long as we say to people, you've got to cross the road here and these are the rules, somebody is going to go out and get hit by a car crossing at the wrong place.
1: You're speaking to the wrong person here a bit, Simon, because I am registered as an idiot and have been for about 25 years. And I don't normally talk about it on air, as you know. I'm surprising you. I don't think you knew either, did you, Ryan, that I'm registered as an idiot? You had your suspicions, I could see it from the face.
0: You know that when I was at school, friends of mine and myself formed a club called Idiots Incorporated. We had business cards made up and everything.
1: Did you? And how successful was the club?
0: We didn't have a purpose. It's just what we called ourselves.
1: Well, the trouble with the Idiot Society of Australia, which I am a member of, we have meetings, but hardly anyone turns up because they get the date wrong and the address wrong.
0: No one knows where it is.
1: They've made other plans. But look, talking about someone being an idiot, Jay Walker, I think it's a very sensitive area.
0: Okay.
1: As far as I'm concerned.
0: All right.
1: Okay,
0: fair enough.
1: So I think we'll move on.
0: All right. I'm lying here listening to you with my Swatch watch on. I've been wearing them for at least 30 years, says Agent 069. I wonder, have you had it valued, I wonder? Do you know what that Swatch watch might be worth?
1: Yeah, I wonder if, I think it's worth a question to Rick in the next 20 minutes or so.
0: Definitely.
1: But very soon, we'll be delving into a bit of old Melbourne rock and roll.
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0: in front of other musicians. So you go, I'd write something, go, and they go, they'd either smile or look the other way.
1: That's nice.
0: And through the School of Hard Knocks, I guess I learned it all, really.
1: and you knew enough people who played all the different instruments to go in and back all these legends,
0: well,
1: like,
0: yes,
1: Merv Benton.
0: I ended up using the Grangers, as they were at the time, for most of those things, because we all played together. We're all on the same page with the pop music. So the reason we got most of the jobs in those days is because we could all read music and nobody else could. So that meant if we had a session with somebody and there were charts and things like that, we could actually do it. So that's why we got in early at that stage of the game. The original Strangers was Laurie Arthur, Fred Wieland, who... Fred was part of the Mixtures. He went into the Mixtures. Laurie went on to Other Heights. And myself and Graham Thompson were friends from back in the Thunderbirds days. And we met up with Laurie and Fred and decided to form the Strangers, the four of us, which we did. Then Laurie decided to resign after a while. And I'd actually spotted John Farrar about a couple of weeks before at a friend of mine. Brian Holden was Mark Holden's cousin. He was a drummer.
1: Yeah.
0: And he had a band called the Mustangs. He said, you've got to come along and hear this guitar player we've got. He's fantastic. So I said, and Laurie had just left and we had a hole. So what am I? I've got to get someone to fill the gap. So I went and saw John after about 1 minute. I decided to steal him and put him in the Strangers, which was a good move.
2: Yeah, it was. The Strangers, of course, we, for those who don't know, perhaps a little too young, the Strangers were a big, big group to come out of Melbourne in that era, weren't they, Peter?
0: Yeah, certainly were. Yeah, we certainly made a bit of a splash.
1: And if you're using them on other people's records, are they like the Australian version of the Wrecking Crew?
0: Well, I'd say we probably were. I'm not counting, but I think we had something like 100 top 10 records.
1: Wow.
0: With different people. There was Russell Morris, there was John Young, there was Liv Mason, Snowbird.
1: Yes.
0: There was Matt Flinders, there was John Young, of course. And there was all the stuff we did for other people like Axiom, Brian Cadd. We did some, like, for extra orchestrations, that is.
2: I think you did work for Marcy Jones too, didn't you, Peter?
0: And we did Marcy Jones records, Joy Lemon's records, well, just about everybody's, really.
2: So that was, they essentially were, it was the Strangers backing those artists.
1: Everyone.
0: The Strangers, yeah. with extra people. So it'd be like if we had to do a song that had brass and things, well, we'd get some guys from Channel 7 or from Channel 9, from the horn sections in there, and write the parts and they'd come in and play them. Or if we had to do like something a bit more symphonic, like some of the stuff I did for Russell Morris, like The Girl That I Love, some of the stuff for Johnny Young, like, oh, I can't remember the names of them all now, but...
2: they blur a bit, don't they, Peter?
0: I book the orchestra, go to the studio and with all the parts written out, and where we go.
2: And very successfully, as you say. I'm going to just make you feel a bit good, put a glow around you here again, Peter, because that's what we do here on Remember When. Apart from local people and local stars, you have performed alongside and played for people such as Roy Orbison, The Beach Boys, Cliff Richard, Olivia Newton-John, of course, Diana Trask, yeah. Wanda Jackson, the old Miss Rockabilly herself, Des O'Connor, Matt Munro, Paul and Paula, and the list just goes on and on. My goodness, it's quite a CV.
0: Well, it certainly was. And I've got to tell you, it was a lot of fun. Everybody was terrific to work for. We never ever come across any bad people in our travels. Roy Orbison, I'll tell you a quick short story, but time.
1: Yeah.
0: We booked for Roy Orbison. They said, we want you guys to do Roy when he comes here because he hasn't got a band. So and you guys can read, so that's okay. So they sent Roy's arrangements over from America, and we all thought, shit, Roy Orbison, I'm going to play with him. And we sat around, sweated, playing all the parts, learning them all, getting them all together before we went to rehearsal so we'd be spot on. And we got to rehearsal and we started playing. We're all nervous, of course. And we're played a few things. And I think it was only The Lonely was a particularly tricky song. It's got odd bars and beats and things in it. Anyway, we weren't going too well on that one. So Roy said, boys, let's take a break and go to lunch and we'll just come back on this stuff and we'll have a look at it when we've done that. And we all went, he didn't pull us out. And we came back, he said, look, throw that music away. I'm going to sing, you just follow me. And that's how we did it.
1: Wonderful. He knew his stuff.
0: Such a gentleman, such a lovely guy. A lot of guys would have torn you to shreds.
1: Now, I've never heard anyone say a bad word about Roy Orbison, I must admit.
0: No, he's a lovely guy.
1: Mm. The Beach Boys. I am a bit of a fan of the Beach Boys. Did you get to experience their harmonies without music? Did they ever just do that breakout and sing a song a cappella?
0: Yeah, well, when we used to go to soundcheck in the afternoons, like 3 o'clock before the show, Dennis would be, which is amazing, he played the piano. We thought, wow, a drummer who plays piano. He'd be there and he'd be mucking around on the piano playing jazzy type things. The other guys would turn up and they'd sing like Paul Frischman sort of songs. We went, wow, this is sensational. So when we got back to Melbourne, we decided to start singing more harmony type stuff like that. That's where it all caught on. In the end, I ended up working for the Beach Boys. I did some stuff with them. Brian Wilson, Bruce Johnson, one of the guys in the band, was doing some work with a group in England called the King Singers, and they'd lost all Brian's scores, and one of the tunes he had to do was The Lord's Prayer, which is incredibly difficult, but I sort of worked it out fun one time. He knew I had it, so he said, can you send it across to me to save me doing it myself? And I need this one and I need that one. So I said, yeah, okay. So that's why I got to meet the Beach Boys through Bruce. I went over there one time and got to go backstage and watch a show, and it was fantastic. It was really good.
2: I can imagine. Peter, there's so much more to sell, but we're sort of running a bit short of time. You have a group now called the Substitutes, don't you?
0: Yeah, that's right. That's been going for quite a while. That's like bands up usually on the weekends and stuff like that. And usually work around the Bay Area, Carnegie Hall and Hampton Oresville, places like that. That's we do all the great songs from the 60s that everybody loves to hear.
2: Have you got a gig coming up soon?
0: Well, we actually did one on Friday. And we've got some more coming up in the near future. So we've got our website, thesubstitutes.com, which people can go to if they want to check out what we're doing.
2: Terrific. We will certainly do that and promote it. Peter, it's been an absolute pleasure talking to you. And on behalf of Simon, we say thank you and all the best to you and keep on rocking.
0: Thank you very much.
2: Peter Robinson.
3: Okay. Mornings with Tom Elliott.
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2: Oh, and 3YB FM, thank you, in Warrnambool.
1: And I think 3HA that we've got a bit of news coming up for you shortly with Rick Milne. So we'll get to that momentarily. And Rick Milne tonight is proudly brought to you by Ian Reid, Vendor Advocacy, Andrew.
2: It's so true. 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
1: good time to buy, but not a good time to sell.
2: Yeah, so if you are selling, you need a read in your life. 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
1: 9430000. That's 9430000. And the web address is?
2: Let me tell you, it's Ian Reid, that's R-E-I-D spelling, .com.au.

0: Clayton's time, the drink you have when you're not having a drink at 23 to 10.
1: I would do this.
0: And Rick Milne joins us. Hello, Rick.
2: Clayton, I like it. That's a good one.
3: How is the Hamilton Hurricane? How's all the
2: health? The Hamilton Hurricane.
3: How are you doing?
2: Something that's happening at Hamilton, my old hometown. On the 2nd and 3rd of August, they're having a rural expo.
0: What does that
2: mean? Hamilton Showgrounds. So that'll be all to do with the ag and all that stuff, you know. Back they'll have the monster event at the Hamilton Showgrounds, 2nd and 3rd of August.
0: Would you get a tractor ride?
2: Say that again?
0: Would you get a tractor ride? You know,
2: I would think so.
0: You sit on the hay bales on the back of the...
2: Yeah, free tractor ride.
0: Yeah, wonderful
2: for the young
0: stuff.
2: And, well, I shouldn't say that because they probably turn up there and say, where's my free tractor ride? It'll be a big weekend, 2nd and 3rd of August.
3: Yeah, Hamilton will come alive there. All right, you've sent in photos of wonderful memorabilia once again. And I've got to start off with, because often we don't get through all of them that you sent in, this one penny, you've sent a photo of a 1930 one penny. What's the story here?
2: A 1930...
3: Yeah, 30.
2: Penny.
3: Yes.
2: It's not a 1931 penny. It's a 1930 one penny.
3: Yeah. Oh, yes. Not to confuse.
0: Yes, that's right.
2: Not to be. Now, the reason I've sent it is because I get a call about once a month. Somebody says, I've gone through all my parents' stuff. They've kept every penny. And I said, has it got the 1930? Yes, it has. But what they have usually done is they've taken an English penny and put that in its place. So what I've done, and I think if we put this onto your site, to show this is the real thing. So in other words, it's a one penny from 1930. So, and that's what it should say on the reverse of the coin, if it's the real thing.
0: So it'll have Commonwealth of Australia, 1930, one penny.
2: That's it. And
0: if it doesn't have it's worth squat.
2: 10 grand in the min.
3: 10 grand? Wow.
2: Yes, it is. And the reason that was right in the height of the Depression when it was about a 30% unemployment. We talk about it, you know, times are tough now. 1930 was something else. And as a result, they didn't need to print as many of the coins of the realm in that particular year, and as a result, that penny was only issued in very small numbers, 78,000, which sounds like a lot, but normally they do millions. So 78, and of course half of those have disappeared down the back of the sofa and wherever else, and as a result, it's a coin that's worth a heap of dough. But it must look like that one, which Simon, you could put that on the website, and then people will be able to say, okay, if I've got that one, I've got a lot of money. If it doesn't have that on the back, it's not worth any money at all.
0: Magnificent.
3: A bit of railway memorabilia you've sent in too.
0: Now, we should ask for calls on 133-693 if you want to have a chat with Rick Milne, if you've found something of interest in the last week or so that... that has come into your possession, then give us a buzz and we'll all have a chat about it.
3: It may be to do with the Victorian Railways or railways generally. These are wonderful bits of railway analia, I suppose that's the
2: they
3: word.
2: They are, and as a matter of fact, these are actually, believe it or not, from Queensland.
3: Ah.
2: So it's not Victorian Railways. There was a driver, a little tag that he would have, a little metal badge that he would have worn, and a guard, he had one, and so did the signalman. Can you imagine a signal man?
3: I know.
2: He was the fellow, I suppose, who sat up in the little cabin and pulled the switches so that the train would go on the right track. So, well, that's what I can only imagine. But those are pretty good. They're worth about $30 each roundabout because there are still plenty of... I suppose they might have been Australia-wide. I don't know. But I do know that those actually came down from Queensland. So that's from Brisbane. But, yeah, those three, I thought they were... pretty neat, and they wore them with pride back in those days.
0: No, how lovely. I had the pleasure of attending Peter Grubby Stubbs' I think it was his 60th birthday or something, and he had it on a train, but at the station where it took off from, I wish I could remember where the station was, they had the old signal switch thing was still there, and you could pull a lever and it would, you know, flick out something to say go or stop. It was amazing to watch.
2: But you don't remember where it was?
0: No, have no clue.
2: Because you imbibed too freely?
0: No, I had work that night, so I had to drive there and back. But
2: you didn't know where it was that you drove to?
0: I can't remember.
2: How long ago was this, last week?
0: Welcome to Can't Remember When.
2: Very clever. Very clever. Did you like that picture of the Elizabeth Street from about 1920?
3: Isn't it wonderful?
2: It is. And you look, you know, there are some certain things that are just still there, like the Flinders Street Railway Station down the end of Elizabeth Street. So that certain things haven't changed dramatically. A lot of the buildings are gone, of course.
3: Sadly, the building that was, I think it was Elizabeth, yes, it was Elizabeth Street, that for about 9 days was the tallest building in the world, was in Elizabeth Street, and that went in the 1970s. And it's a pity it had 11 stories or something
2: But
3: it was built in the 1880s, and it was actually, for a very brief amount of time, it was the one. But anyway, it's a lovely old photo. We got some calls there. We get to them, okay, Simon?
0: Yeah, absolutely.
3: Go any further?
0: And then we'll get back to Rick's things that he's sent us in to have a look at. Cameron's in Botanic Ridge. Hi, Cameron.
1: Hi, guys. I've got one item for you tonight.
0: Yeah?
1: Yep. It's an owner's manual for a 1983 Ford Falcon. Covers Falcon, Fairmont gear. It's the first owner's manual to publish when Ford offered fuel injection in 6-cylinder when they dumped the V8. And also, there's no owner's details filled in, Rick. What do you reckon it's worth?
2: There, let me ask one question only, Cameron, because a lot of people who've got car manuals use them when they're repairing their cars, often when they're doing, and as a result, they get lots of grubby finger marks on them. Is yours pretty clean?
1: Yes, because it's one you keep in the glove box. It's been stored away.
2: It hasn't been, in other words, it hasn't been used to do any work on the car. Okay, so it's an actual manual. Is it a manual?
1: When you buy the car from the dealership and it comes in the glove box.
2: Yeah. Everything.
0: So it's not a repair manual. It's just the instruction manual that comes with the car.
1: Yes, for example, if you have a cassette playing in the premium sound system and you turn the car off, it will eject the cassette from the stereo system because it won't have to take
2: it. Amazing. That's pretty good, Cameron, I have to say. These days, probably about 50 to 75, somewhere in that range, I reckon.
0: Nice. And I've got to thank Carl Bianco, Captain Carl, Quick Fingers Carl, who's a panel operator and producer here at the station. He was also at Grubby's birthday and he's listening. So he says, we went from Castlemaine to Malden.
2: Got it. Okay.
0: Yeah.
2: So he remembered.
0: Yeah, he remembered. He's younger than me.
2: I've actually been, would you believe, I've been on that one.
0: Oh, have you?
2: Yeah.
0: Oh, there you go.
2: They do run steam trains from Castlemaine on a fairly regular basis. How about that?
0: Yep, marvellous. Chelsea's at Whittlesey. Hi, Chelsea.
4: Doing? I'm just ringing up about a Swatch watch. I heard you talking about them before.
0: Yes, we did, Rick. We were talking about, I don't know how we got onto it, but we mentioned Swatch watches earlier on in the show.
2: Yeah, they're big time.
0: Mm. So what have you got there, Chelsea?
4: I've got two brand new in the packet from the Sydney 2000 Olympic Games.
2: Yes. In other words, you've got two of them from the Olympic Games. Is that what you're saying?
4: Yes, yes, yes.
2: Okay. All right, Chelsea, what I'm going to ask you to do is I'm going to ask you to get yourself a pen and I'll give out my number in a little while. And if you call me, I'll put you in touch with the best person in all of Australia. On Swatch and on the Sydney Olympics both. So I've got somebody who's very good. Grab yourself a pen, all right?
4: No worries, thank you.
0: Okay. Excellent. Good on you, Chelsea. We'll give that number out in just a sec. We do need to take a break, but Grubby has just texted himself. Castlemaine to Malden for lunch. The engine was an ancient Y-class diesel. The carriage is over 100 years old, fully restored by the Victorian Goldfields Railway.
2: Yeah, well, I've actually been on that one. I think it's fabulous.
3: Sounds fun. It is 13 to 10. This is Remember When.
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0: McRobertson's Cherry Ripe Time, 10 to 10 on Remember When. Rick Milne is with us and we're taking your calls. Liz is in Morwell. Hi, Liz.
13: Hi, guys, and Rick. Yep. I have this coin that my grandmother gave to me many years ago.
2: Yep.
13: It's a 1977 Queen Elizabeth II Comnenovich coin.
2: Is it like a little packet, little box, or is it just loose?
13: No, it's just loose.
2: Has it been in circulation? If you follow me, did you get?
13: I've had it since 1980.
2: Yeah, I get it. But was it one that you found in the change at some, you know, like at some point?
13: Probably. I'm guessing so. She just gave it to me one day when we were visiting.
2: Well, one of the problems with the coins that have been used, in other words, if they've been out and about, they get. It's hard, you wouldn't know, but they get a bit scratched, a little bit damaged, and they sort of lose a fair amount of their valuation. Nonetheless, if you would like to take my number, I'll give you a, we don't give a lot of phone numbers on here because it gets a bit confusing, but if you would contact me after we finish in the program, or perhaps tomorrow if you wish, I'll give you the best people locally who'll be able to give some advice, a stamp and coin dealer who used to be on the radio with us. And if you'd like to do that, Liz, we'll be very happy to help you. And I'll give out that number soon, so grab a pen.
0: Well, we'll give it out now because we've got the other caller who's waiting for it now.
2: 0418, and this is for other callers too, 0418 339 103. 0418 339 103.
3: Thanks, Liz. This is Sandra in Frankston. Hello, Sandra.
14: Oh, good evening. I was going to hang up because then someone else told you the name of the railway.
0: Oh, right.
14: I thought it might have been the Stony Point line where you change at Frankston and they put you on the when it goes down to Stony Point, the big steam train.
0: Yeah, no. Other direction it was for Grubby, yes.
14: Someone else, when I heard it, someone else came to me. I thought, well, I won't be rude. I'll just say hello anyway.
0: Oh, well, glad you did, Sandra. Lovely to hear from you as always.
2: By the by, Simon and Andrew, I actually recently saw a sign that said to do with the Stony Point line.
0: Yeah?
2: And it was an ancient one. I must haul that out and send it in next week. That's a good one, interesting one.
0: Yeah, nice, lovely.
3: Stony Point's one of those places where I don't know anyone who lives there, yet there's a train goes there. It must be terribly small.
0: There's a caravan park at Stony Point, I'm pretty sure.
3: Is that it?
0: At the end of the line there.
3: I'm probably being rude to Stony Point.
0: No, I'm sure there are houses there.
3: If
0: you're listening in Stony Point, feel free to ring and abuse Andrew right now.
3: Yes, if you're very offended. Before we get to any other callers, got to put this in. This is a photo you said of, what is it, a disc, a 3UZ promotional disc of some kind?
2: It is. They were a little drink coasters. But they were
3: different.
2: And on them, it says, this is 3UZ is a radio station that's no longer known by that title. And it says on this thing, one of the two best stations in the world.
0: Isn't that bizarre?
2: Isn't that bizarre?
3: What are the two best stations?
0: What sort
2: of
0: branding?
2: One of the two best stations in the world.
3: What was the other one then?
2: Well,
0: it'd be 3AW, Andrew.
3: Oh, of course, yes, that'd be.
0: No, but right. Why would you put that?
2: Why would you put that?
3: I
2: what
3: don't
2: a bizarre
3: know.
2: Thing to put on a.
3: And there's images of cocktail glasses around it.
2: Yeah. I think it's them.
3: Yeah, funny.
2: I don't know who came up with that idea, but I don't think it was the best idea.
0: Dennis is called from Fraser Rise. Yes, g'day, Dennis.
15: Hi, how are you going, guys?
2: We're going good. How can we help?
15: Now, I've got my father passed away a few years ago, and he'd left me a jar of coins. I remember seeing him when I was about seven, and
2: yes.
15: I was 73.
2: Yep.
15: Oh, now
0: wow.
15: He's got an English 2 penny, it's about an eighth of an inch, quarter of an inch thick, Britannia, George III, 1797.
2: Well, I'm going to give you the same advice I gave an earlier caller on coins. I'm not the expert, but if you contact me, I'll put you in touch with the very best coin person in town, and they'll be very helpful to you. Of course, when you call them, you have the coin with you, and they'll be able to give you good advice. But if you call me, you're welcome to after the show, after we finish, which is shortly, or tomorrow if you wish. I'll give out the number. On which is 0418-339-103.
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3: Yes, 1 to 10. And Rick, what are you looking for?
2: One simple thing before we get there. 1960s, a Japanese robot was released in a box of Batman.
3: Oh,
2: and
3: yes.
2: The opening bid in an auction was $9,000. They're expecting possibly
3: $50,000. Wow.
2: You see it? I've got the image.
3: Yes, I can see it now. Yeah. It? But it's just a toy, for God's sake. Anyway,
2: there we are. Okay, things we're looking for. Railway memorabilia, like the things we've just talked about. We've got somebody, a railway person. Sporting cards of all kinds, so long as they're sporting. I've got somebody interested in those. Early Melbourne and Victorian country, like meaning Warrnambool and Colac and so forth, postcards or photos from either Melbourne or any part of the Victoria. Also comics of all kinds, and still got a cameraman looking for cameras, a young fella who's a bit of a camera fan. 0418 339 103.
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24: Good evening, I'm Sarah Wiedersane. The latest opinion poll shows support for One Nation and the Coalition has risen as Labor's primary vote drops to its lowest level since 2022. According to News Poll in The Australian, voter support for Labor fell from 33% to 30%. One Nation has recovered 2 points to sit equal with Labor, while the Coalition's primary vote has bounced back from an historic low of 17% to 19%. Victorian Liberal MP Mary Aldred told Sky News it's a promising sign.
25: As a coalition team, we've done the hard policy homework. We'll continue to do that, and we need to put our best case forward about why we deserve the trust and confidence of the Australian people at the next election.
24: The federal government has outlined a series of priorities to ensure artificial intelligence works for Australians. Under the National AI Plan, the government will legislate a digital duty of care that puts the onus on AI companies to build in safety by design and proactively address potential harm. Other key priorities include privacy through the strengthening of protection laws, AI safety in the workplace, and consumer protections. The US military says it's carried out new airstrikes against Iran to swiftly punish Tehran for a deadly attack on an American base in Jordan. The attack has left 2 American service members dead, another in hospital, and a 4th remains missing. Andy Burnham is preparing to enter 10 Downing Street after confirmed as the UK's new Labour leader. In line with tradition, King Charles will on Monday invite Mr Burnham to form government. Former UK MP Alastair Burt has told Sunday Nights with Reverend Bill Cruse the British are craving stability after 5 different prime ministers in 7 years.
26: There's some optimism about the new Labour leader, but nobody knows quite how long it will last. I think the public just want to see some stability, and it's a fractious It's a fractious mood. Underlying, the good things about Britain are still the same. I think they're annoyed with their politicians at the moment.
24: Actor Terence Donovan is being remembered for decades of television and film roles after his death in Melbourne at the age of 90. He starred in the movies Breaker Morant and The Man from Snowy River. The actor's television work included Division 4 and Cop Shop before playing Doug Willis in Neighbours for more than 500 episodes. In an interview with Ten, he praised Australian television.
7: It's just so great that we've got, you know, voices that are Australian, stories that are Australian, and that's important. TV, make it Australian. It's very important.
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24: The Dolphins have claimed an important win to end round 20 of the NRL. Andrew Lucas reports.
9: The Dolphins have bounced back in the Queensland Derby, beating the Cowboys 36-16 in front of over 35,000 fans at Suncorp Stadium. North Queensland raced out to an early 10-0 lead before the home side hit back with four tries either side of half-time. A couple of late tries sealed a big victory with Jermaine Asako crossing for a double to finish with 20 points. Earlier, the Titans upset the Sea Eagles 38-32 on the Gold Coast. Andrew Lucas, Sydney.
24: In the AFL, Essendon has ended a 12-game losing streak with a 3-point win over the GWS Giants, wins also to the Hawks and Bulldogs. At the British Open, Sam Burns leads after round three. That's the very latest news and sport.
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24: Partly cloudy with northerly winds overnight, getting down to 7 degrees. Tomorrow, mostly sunny with possible morning fog, a top of around 16. Looking further ahead, partly cloudy Tuesday, a high of 16 degrees. Wednesday, a high chance of showers, tops of 17. Thursday, a shower or two, a high of 12. Saturday, showers and 15. On the bays, north to northwesterly winds about 10 knots, seas below half a metre.

0: another hour has begun wistfully, laconically almost. I could just waft off to sleep. Simon's half asleep as it is, but that's fine.
1: That's because normal.
0: It's remember when.
1: I do my best work in that way.
0: You do too.
1: Yes.
0: Anyway, we welcome someone who's so full of pep that it's frightening. And he puts Simon and I to shame. Kevin Trask, welcome.
2: Hello, boys. It's great to hear that you're both falling asleep as the moment I come on. It's very inspiring, it's really.
1: It's because you do all the heavy lifting in this hour, and we just get to relax.
0: Yeah, I just settle back, and I've got a lovely Horlicks malted milk here.
2: Yes. Well, that's why you look so good.
0: The Horlicks has done it over the years, hasn't it?
2: The Horlicks is
0: good. What's the secret of your beauty?
2: Mine. Just take things simply from day to day. Had a couple of passion fruit today. They're very, are they in season?
1: Passion fruit are yum.
2: Oh, they're beautiful.
1: I love a passion fruit.
2: Yeah,
1: I love
0: it. Yes, squirt it direct from the fruit.
2: Yes.
0: You know, cut a slice and away you go.
1: You're just a teaspoon in is what I usually
2: do. So tasty.
1: Yeah.
2: They're beautiful.
1: Great on ice cream too.
0: Yeah. Oh, isn't it?
1: Yeah. And Streets Blue Ribbon.
2: Congratulations on the ratings, boys. You really killed them this time. That's a sensational result, isn't it?
1: It is, and we must thank you for your part.
2: Oh, I don't do much, but I do thank the listeners. Without the listeners, we wouldn't get figures like that. That is just amazing.
1: Yes, yeah, we're blessed.
0: May it continue.
2: Mm, absolutely.
0: Although I'm sick of people saying I'm blessed. I'm sorry.
1: Oh, well, sorry. Sorry for expressing a nice sentiment.
0: Yeah. No,
1: it's sorry that I'm grateful. All right, stuff you all.
0: You do see the other side of Simon every now and again, don't you, Kevin?
2: Yes.
0: Yeah, no, the side don't. That very few see. We just experienced that. Kevin.
2: Hello. Hello.
0: Continue on. What have you been seeing? What have you done?
2: Well, I went to a premiere of a documentary yesterday out at the Nova in Carlton, and it was about Tommy Tico.
0: Oh, yes.
2: Tommy Tico, the famous Australian conductor, composer, arranger. He did everything in television and on stage as well. It started at 10:15, so it was a bit early for me to be up, but I was out there at Carlton for it, and it was terrific. It was the producer-director is Stephen Inkwell, and a remarkable story
0: Stephen
2: about...
0: Stephen Inkwell?
2: Inkwell, yeah.
0: As in an inkwell?
2: No, that's his name, Inkwell.
0: I-N-K-W-E-L-L.
2: Yes, yes.
0: What an unusual name.
2: Mm. Yes. McLaren's a bit unusual as well.
0: Yeah, but no, just Inkwell is just... I mean, the jokes at school would have been enormous for him.
2: No, I don't know.
0: Wait, I'm sorry, carry on.
1: I wonder what his great-great-great-grandparents did for a living. Don't you?
2: I used to fill up the inkwells at school. That was my job.
0: I know there used to be a monitor, wasn't there?
2: Yeah, I wasn't a prefect or anything, but I'd run around with a big jug and fill up the inkwells.
0: Yes, that's anyway.
2: Yeah, how about talking about this documentary?
0: Sorry.
2: It was terrific. A remarkable story because he grew up during the Second World War in Hungary and under Nazi occupation.
1: Oh, he had a terrible time as a youth.
2: Yes, he did. Yeah. It's all in the documentary. It's so well done. And the thing about it was he married and came to Australia in 1951 and then got into the music business. And from there, it was just legendary. He received so many awards in his time. And he actually did the arrangement for the composition we use today for Advance Australia Fair.
1: That's right.
2: The way it's done is Tommy Tico. He also did the arrangement for Royal Telephone for Jimmy Little.
1: For Jimmy Little.
2: Yeah.
1: Good song.
2: Yeah. And, I thoroughly enjoyed the Tommy Tico documentary.
1: It'd be well worth watching. His childhood, we couldn't talk about it on this program because it would be too distressing hear. So if you are fascinated by hardships that people go through,
2: yep,
1: watch that documentary and you'll be stunned.
2: Stefan has also done a documentary on the Mavis Bramston show, which they showed after the Tommy Tico documentary, and that's terrific too. A barrel of laughs.
1: We have a text from Tony in Warrnambool. These jokes about the surname Inkwell, they write themselves. Good work, Tony.
0: Well said.
2: Now, listen, we must look out for when this comes on, wherever it comes on. I don't know, documentaries, whether they go into Netflix or streaming or they finish up in a cinema. But keep an eye out for the Tommy Tico documentary.
0: Telephone to Jesus. Da-da-da. You know, the Royal Telephone
2: yeah.
0: song.
2: Telephone to glory. Oh, what joy divine.
1: Yeah.
2: I can feel the current moving down the line.
0: Yeah. We'll take a break at this point. It's 12.
1: No, no, we're not taking a break.
0: Oh, no, we've got to do,
1: let's see if this works.
3: Oh, it does.
2: Oh, no.
3: On Remember When, it's time for Who Died Kevin?
1: Who have we lost? We had a notable one I only heard about this afternoon.
2: Yes, hello. Yeah, we'll do that in a sec. But Freddie Cannon passed away.
0: Oh, Freddie Cannon.
2: Tallahassee Lassie.
0: That's right, and the Palisades Park and all that.
2: Yeah.
0: He had a heap of hits.
2: Yeah, he was 89, and I was in the Meyer Music Bowl, I think it must have been the early 60s, and Graham Kennedy was doing an outside broadcast, and who was there but Freddie Cannon.
0: That's right, he was touring Australia at the time.
2: Yeah, and he was virtually right in front of me, standing where you are
0: what
2: now.
0: What did he sing, do you remember?
2: I think he did Tallahassee Lassie. Yeah.
0: Well, she's looking kind of
2: big
0: sassy.
2: Guitar and a little bloke. He could hardly see him, but he was thumping away. Anyhow, sadly, he has passed away, Freddie Cannon. And Brenda Fricker, born in Ireland. Brenda became well known through the TV series Casualty. That's the hospital series on the television. And she won Best Supporting Actress for her role in My Left Foot.
0: Oh, right. Yeah.
2: Yeah. And sadly, the one that you were going to mention, Simon, would you like to touch on that?
1: Oh, well, Terry Donovan. Mm. I heard the sad news today that he's passed away. A big shame. I really like Terry Donovan.
0: So he's a good actor. And it was which Crawford show was
2: Division
0: he on?
2: Division 4?
1: Yeah, Division 4.
0: It was Division 4, wasn't it?
1: Yeah, yeah. Neighbours in my lifetime, so yes. I saw him in Neighbours.
2: And I used to have coffee with him in Toorak. Teddy Hamilton and I would meet up with him and we'd have a coffee together. He's a lovely fella. But he was 90 and, of course, the family, Jason and his brother Paul, have requested, a little bit of privacy over this because they're absolutely destroyed over it. So, and they love their father. The other one, Sam Neill, I think that's got a lot of publicity during the week. He was 78, far too young. I love Sam Neill. I was at a AFI red carpet event and there's Sam coming down, and I thought, I'll get a little interview here. But he got directed in an opposite direction, so I never actually got the chance to say hello.
0: I love your strike rate with interviews of celebrities.
2: I struck out on that one.
0: Oh, virtually all of them. And if you do get to speak to them, it's for 35 seconds.
2: But that's okay. I would have spoken to Sam for so many films. The Dash. Jurassic Park. The Piano.
0: What's the one where he has a robot?
1: Millennium Man.
0: That's it.
1: I loved that film.
2: That was Robin Williams, actually, I think you're fine.
1: Yeah, but he was the father. Robin Williams was the robot.
2: Oh, was he?
1: Sam Neill was the father.
2: The father. Yeah, I'm sorry for correcting you on that, Andrew. Shouldn't have done that.
0: That's okay.
1: No.
0: just once.
2: You're not hurt, are you?
0: A little.
2: Oh, never mind.
1: At least you're allowed to say you're blessed, unlike me.
0: And shoved aside for that.
2: And
0: I saw
2: Sam on television last Sunday, actually, on the Assembly. And he was so good with those young journalists. He was terrific. He was so kind and so good. And he broke down when they talked about his mum.
1: Yeah.
2: Yeah. So Sam had a lovely nature to him. And, I just can't believe he's gone. He's always been around.
0: He seems to have beaten the cancer, but then he suddenly collapsed again.
2: Well, I think he had pneumonia. They're saying it was pneumonia. So, anyhow, Sam will have got his films to look back on over the years.
1: Yep. So, quite a few this week, which is very sad indeed.
2: Mm.
1: Time now.
2: That's the first of them, Andrew. Did you hear it?
1: Oh, yes. Yeah, that's right. You're not allowed to. Mm.
2: No, you're not allowed to. Mm.
1: I'm not allowed to say don't. Blessed.
0: There's a few rules and regs. It's time you had a
2: increasing teacher. Increasing by the minute.
0: All right, we take a break. Please, let's break.
1: Or Leanne also tells us John Gage, an American actor that was in the TV series Emergency from the 1970s, also passed away.
2: Oh.
1: Yeah.
2: Sympathy to the family.
1: And Tony and Warrnambool, I'm sorry, Tony, this joke's not as funny as your first one, but yeah, keep trying. Tony and Warrnambool says, The Dash, was that the Australian film about the derivation of Morse code?
0: I think it's good.
2: Oh, thanks,
0: good,
2: Tony.
0: 17 past 10. We enter the time tunnel so very soon.
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0: would have been good, Kevin, for a mystery voice.
1: Oh, no, you would have got that. You would have got that. That's
0: I would have. No way known. No. I would have.
1: Yeah, sadly, I forgot to mention, he sadly passed away in 1991, Michael Landon.
0: That long ago.
1: In 35 years he's been gone. But you remember Highway to Heaven and those sort of shows? Oh,
0: that's what it was called, yes. Yes, Highway to Heaven. And
1: I think it was.
0: And Little House on the Prairie was his big one in my life.
1: Yes, that's the big one.
2: Yeah,
1: too.
2: Very successful run in TV shows, wasn't it?
0: Yeah.
2: All right, quick quiz time, Kevin.
1: Okay, boys. What won the Grammy for the best song of the year in 1991? What won the Grammy best song? Was it A, From a Distance, B, Vision of Love, C, Another Day in Paradise, or D, Nothing Compares to You?
0: Oh, I would think it would have to be A, wouldn't it? From a Distance, Bette Midler. Was just an outstanding song. I can't imagine it would be anything other than that.
2: I think Simon's right, but I'll just say,
1: Vision of Love.
2: Yeah.
1: Another Day in Paradise. Or Nothing Compares to You.
2: I'll go just Nothing Compares to You. It may have been that. Mm. Ryan, what do you reckon? Have a guess.
3: I think I'll say Another Day in Paradise.
2: All right.
0: Okay. And Melvin is going B? B?
1: He's going Melvin.
0: Melvin says B, which was Vision of Love. Oh, that couldn't have been. What is a fool? That couldn't have been Vision of Love.
1: Watch it. He's got connections. Watch what you say.
0: True.
1: Okay. Let's have a look at it now and have a look at some. Well, it wasn't Nothing Compares to You, Andrew.
2: Okay.
1: Sorry.
2: No.
1: And it wasn't Another Day in Paradise, Ryan.
0: So it comes down to myself and Melvin.
1: No, hang on. Oh, yes, between you and Melvin.
0: Yes. Correct.
1: I'm sorry. Melvin, I'm sorry. It wasn't Vision of Love.
0: No.
1: And your faith in From a Distance has been justified. Congratulations, Simon.
0: It was.
1: You've got it right.
0: Such a remarkably good song.
1: It was.
0: And so huge at the time.
1: Yes.
0: And such a lovely feel to the song as well.
1: Exactly.
0: And it was, I believe that song was offered to John Farnham and he turned it down.
2: Perfect for John too.
0: Yeah,
1: it's interesting.
0: He thought it was a bit too religious. He didn't. That was the story.
1: Okay.
0: I heard.
1: Okay.
2: Oh no, they've started. No, please don't.
0: I just hope that's right because I'd hate to be wrong with something else.
2: But you two with the ums.
1: Well, we'll soon find out if you're wrong. How are those texts going?
0: He was 54. He had prostate cancer.
1: Yes.
0: So
1: young.
0: Little John was in Robin Hood. And thanks for the laughs.
2: He was Jewish, Michael Landon. There too also of text.
1: Okay.
2: Thanks for the laughs. Thank you all. It's 29 past 10. This is Remember When We Are in the Time Tunnel. I think we'll return with more after these.
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2: To 11, Remember When, we're in the time tunnel with Kevin Colin Trask. We've just been informed. It was meant to be Colin, wasn't it?
1: But I'm Colin, but I think it was on the bank records. They put Kevin Colin.
2: That's a topic. C-O-L-O-N.
1: I had it fixed.
2: That's a topic almost for us for 11 o'clock.
1: I was 35 at the time, but I fixed it up.
2: You ceased to be...
14: It took you 35 years
2: to work out
14: to change your middle name.
1: Yeah, I couldn't spell it either.
14: From Colin to Colin.
2: Yep. Oh, it's interesting.
1: It is.
2: And this is why you wouldn't be dead for quids. It's lovely. Well, life is wonderful.
14: My ribs hurt.
2: All right. What was happening at the time, Kev, in 1991?
1: Were you talking about the shows of 1991, Andrew?
2: I adore theatre and shows.
1: I know you do. Well, Fiddler on the Roof was on Broadway and it starred T'Pol. Now, T'Pol came to Melbourne twice to do the show. He was at Her Majesty's.
2: I thought it was T'Pol.
14: I thought it was T'Pol.
2: No, it's T'Pol.
14: Oh, look, let's pack it in and go home. We're just not getting anything right tonight.
2: T'Pol doesn't sound right to me. I'm sure his name was pronounced T'Pol.
1: In Coburg, we pronounce it as T'Pol.
2: Sorry. I was talking from the leafy suburb of Elwood.
1: And yeah. You're pretty toffee down there.
14: Bruce Hill always called him T'Pol, so I don't know.
1: Can I just say that he played it on Broadway in 1990, and in 1991, he won the Tony Award. And he was in the film, of course, in 1971.
2: Yes.
1: Yep. And he was singing, If I Were a Rich Man.
2: Idle deedle daddle do.
1: Yep, we go.
15: Oh, Lord, you made many, many poor people. I realize, of course, it's no shame to be poor. But it's no great honor either. So what would have been so terrible if I had a small fortune?

0: He does sound like Jim Morrison, doesn't he?
1: That is good, isn't it?
0: Yeah. Val Kilmer, the late Val Kilmer, who is apparently via AI going to be in a movie that's, I think, has been released in America, and his family have said it's okay. Despite the fact he, of course, died.
1: He died during the making of it, or something. They've AI'd him for the rest of the film.
0: Fascinating to see. All right, from the Doors we go to...
1: I don't think it will work.
0: But interesting to see.
1: I don't think it'll work because people will be looking for it.
0: Oh, that's a point.
1: Yeah.
0: Yes, and you'll be conscious of that more than the movie.
2: They did it in Gladiator.
1: In the last Indiana Jones movie, the opening sequence, the first 10 minutes of the film, shows a young Indiana Jones.
2: Yeah.
1: So Harrison Ford, as he was like 40 years ago. And because you're so fixated on watching, how interesting, how good is this effect, you see all the flaws in it because it's not perfect. And it actually took away... It took away part of it for me.
0: The enjoyment.
1: Yeah.
0: All right, television in 1991, Kevin.
2: Where we were watching things like Baywatch, The Simpsons, Home and Away, and Tonight Live with Steve Vizard.
1: Yes.
2: But I loved Hey Hey, It's Saturday. What a great concept that was. It was sort of
0: Speaking of Baywatch, my mother bought a red bathing suit that year because she was so inspired.
2: Did she?
1: How old was Mother?
0: Are you going to be ageist?
1: Yes, frankly.
0: Back to you, Kevin.
1: Because those little red outfits that Pamela Anderson and all that wore, they were so they had to really work hard to get into them.
2: Hey, Hey, It's Saturday was really good because they had great guests. Remember when Clint Eastwood came in? Clint Eastwood turned up on the set of Saturday.
1: Oh, yes.
2: And what's that, Rocky bloke?
1: Yeah, Sylvester Stallone was good.
2: He was there.
1: He was great on
2: so
1: that.
2: So they had some great guests, but they had a great bands, great humour, comedy sketches, and the talent quest was,
1: Red Faces.
2: Everybody loved Red Faces. I thought it was terrific. So here's Daryl Summers and a little bit of Hey Hey, It's Saturday with Rip Van Winkle.
1: Oh.
3: Storyland Newsbeat once again. Bringing you the latest news from the land of fantasy. This is the show that found Little Bo Peep Sheep in a clip joint. The show that made Little Boy Blue see red and point the finger at Tom Thumb. Today, Rip Van Winkle has nearly completed his 100-year sleep.
4: I've just entered the Van Winkle home and I'm speaking now bedside with Mrs. Van Winkle. Tell me, Mrs. Van Winkle, how did your husband go to sleep?
5: Well, he was sitting on the edge of the bed and he just dropped off.
4: Hmm. When he wakes up after 100 years sleep, I'll bet he'll be stiff.
5: Yes, and so will his porridge.
4: I suppose you had to feed him intravenously.
5: No, mostly in the bedroom.
4: Hmm. Did you worry about him being asleep for so long?
5: Well, after about 50 years, I did begin to worry about something.
4: And what was that?
5: Who was going to put the cat out?
4: But why, after 50 years, did you suddenly want to put the cat out?
5: It was on fire.
4: Did he snore much?
5: No, he just went straight up the wall and out through the skylight. Just my little joke.
4: Yes, of course. I mean your husband. Did he snore all the time?
5: Only for the last 50 years.
1: From the one of the Hey Hey Saturday
2: Those
1: albums.
2: Fabulous, priceless albums.
1: They were great albums.
2: They were terrific, weren't they?
1: Yeah, love them. I've memorized those pretty much off by heart.
2: Yes, I know. And Simon was mouthing all the words there.
1: Yes.
2: So, well done.
1: Yes. So, Tony in Warrnambool has just texted in, is Kevin breaking in those teeth for a friend?
0: Tony's really on fire tonight.
1: Tony's doing better than we are.
0: Yeah.
1: We will be back with the mystery voice momentarily. It's the Great Australian Taste, 4 and 20 pies time. It's 10:45.
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1: Just ahead of Kevin's mystery voice, if you're heading out to the main gates of Faulkner Cemetery there, turn around and look behind you, because just across the road there, Cameo Memorials, you'll find. They're always there and they always care.
0: They have been there since 1874, as we well know, building monuments to individual needs, respecting your wishes all along the way. 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
1: Mm.
0: They understand just how important it is.
1: Go and knock on the door and say hi. 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They can show you some amazing things. 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
0: They have indeed. Some of them are of Stan and Paula themselves.
1: Yeah, that's right.
0: Well, why not? They've got some off time. They think, hey, I'll knock up another Stan.
1: Stan's quite muscular, so he looks good in statue form.
0: 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They'll look after all your statuary.
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1: Okay, time now for Trask's Time Tunnel Mystery Voice thing. And what we do here, Kevin's going to play us a mystery voice. We're going to try and guess, and we want you to guess who it is as well. You guess by sending your text messages through. Once we hear the voice, shoot us a text on 0477-693-693, and we'll read out the name of the first person who gets it right. Kevin, do we get a clue?
2: Yes, you will get a clue.
0: Good one, please.
2: Well, I've worked hard on this overnight. I just tossed and turned in bed. Yeah. But I think I'll tell him. I'll tell him.
0: Go on.
2: It's a male.
15: Well, I went for my gun, and he drew his, and the sound was a deafening roar.

0: I lived too long, and I laughed when the wrong man died.
1: It's not like Jack Palance was...
2: Is that your answer?
1: Well, it's going to be wrong, so no.
2: It's going to be right.
1: Oh!
2: It's Jack Palance.
1: Is it Jack Palance? Yes. Jack Palance. I always thought City of him Slickers. As a Western sort of...
2: Well, City Slickers was the Western. Shane was the big one. He was the man in black who went after Alan Ladd.
1: Yeah. But I said, was he an American cowboy actor? You said no.
2: Well, he wasn't basically a cowboy actor.
1: Wasn't he? Because that's all I know him from.
2: No. He's in lots of films.
3: Oh, dramas and a good Hollywood drama called The Big Knife.
2: Yeah, and there was another one where he's up... No, I won't go into it. It's a bit gruesome. Don't worry.
3: But a good actor with that reconstructed face.
2: Reconstructed?
3: Yes, it had been burnt in a...
2: Didn't know that.
3: During the Second World War in a plane crash,
1: oh,
3: I think.
1: Really?
3: Yeah.
2: Oh, how about that? Well, what about the listeners, Simon?
1: Let's have a quick look. First suggestion was Jack Palance by Rob of Richmond.
2: Good on you, Rob.
1: Well done to you.
3: Jack Palance. Robert Altman. No, it wasn't Robert Altman.
1: Agent 950 got it right. Leanne also got it right.
3: Yeah, lots of people got it right.
1: Yeah, wow.
3: What's it from? What was that clip from?
2: That I don't know. He did a couple of albums. In a Western flavour, yeah.
1: Oh. Yeah. Oh, how about that? There you go, Jack Palance.
2: Jack Palance. Congratulations, Simon. You haven't won that for a long while.
1: It was a very lucky guess on my part. Yeah. All right, thank you, Kevin. All right, let's... what's the time? Three from now, yeah. We're going to need to come back very shortly with the popular songs of 1991 after this.
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3: Where it is 3 to 11, Kevin, we're in the time tunnel. It's the year 1991. What were the big songs of that year?
2: Well, who sang them, boys? Who sang I Do It For You?
1: Brian Adams.
2: Very good. A good start. We're on a roll here.
1: Everything I do it for you. I think it was Robin Hood or something.
3: Who's here? Who's coming here? Has arrived.
2: From a distance. Yes.
1: Bette Midler.
2: Funny you knew that.
1: Not John Farnham.
2: Emotions.
3: Oh, it was Samantha Sang.
1: But not in 1991. No, Emotions. Mariah Carey.
2: Oh, excellent. Oh, you're so in control here. The Horses.
1: Daryl Braithwaite.
2: Correct. Everything I do it for you. Oh, we did that, didn't we?
1: Brian Adams?
2: You're not getting two marks for that.
1: Oh, okay.
2: I'll give you one and a half. You Could Be Mine.
1: Ooh. Oh, now you've got me.
2: No, I haven't got you. Both know this. If you don't know this, it's an absolute disgrace.
3: Yeah, what?
1: Yes, You Could Be Mine.
3: No, tell me.
2: You Could Be Mine.
1: Initials.
2: G and R.
1: G and R.
3: Guns N' Roses.
2: Guns N' Roses is correct.
1: Oh, okay, yeah. Not really on Andrew's or my playlist, I think.
2: Yeah. What about
1: Triple M?
2: Finally, I've Got to Go Now. Look at the time.
3: I don't know.
1: I've Got to Go Now. No, I don't know that one.
2: Tony either. Childs.
3: Okay. Oh, yeah.
2: I've got all these albums in my garage.
3: I tell you, I think it's T-O-N-I.
1: Yeah, Tony with an I, yeah.
2: I love this one. The Ship Ship song to go out. The old Cher comes from the film The Mermaid.
1: Yeah, well, I love Cher. She's magnificent.
2: She is.
1: So we're going out with that. Thank you, Kevin, for all you do. Thank you for the ratings, because it's all thanks to you, Andrew, and I do very little.
2: Oh, yes, you do. No, you're marvellous.
1: And where are we going next week?
2: 1946, Ship Ship, everybody.

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10: Partly cloudy with northerly winds overnight, getting down to 7 degrees. Tomorrow, mostly sunny with possible morning fog, a top of around 16. Looking further ahead, partly cloudy Tuesday, a high of 16 degrees. Wednesday, a high chance of showers, tops of 17. Thursday, a shower or two, a high of 12. Saturday, showers and 15. On the bays, north to northwesterly winds, about 10 knots. Seas below half a metre.

0: There we go. All of those songs were collectively in the charts in one particular year. We've had a few entries, but only four at this point who have been correct. Five. Another one has just come through.
1: Mr. McGowan's, can I throw in the year 1963?
0: You are spot on. Well done to you. What gave it away to you?
1: Just about all of them. This, me listening, doing homework, listening to Professor Fun on 3UZ. Starting off with John of Pakenham. Well done, John.
0: Well done, John. You were first cab off the rank, as they say. John of Moorabbin was second.
1: Also, the lovely little named Winsome from Montmorency. I wonder if you're a Winsome McCacky.
0: That's my mum's name as well.
1: What a great name.
0: There are many.
1: It would be spoiled by people calling her just Winnie. I bet that's what she
0: mum's did get
1: name.
0: That a lot. Yeah. I think she was called Pooh for a while because,
1: Winnie the Pooh.
0: Well done, Winsome, to you. Helen from Bairnsdale was there too.
1: And the last of our winners tonight, Patricia from Reservoir.
0: Oh, Colin's just come through as well. He's just snuck in there at the very end. But that may well have been after we announced it. No, Colin wouldn't do that.
1: Never.
0: So well done to you guys. You were the only ones to correctly guess tonight. All right, so we need to come back shortly with calls on 133693. We have lots of calls there.
1: We do indeed on You're So Old That, ... and also on Simon's topic of funny females you have loved over the years. Because Simon's in love with Melanie Bracewell and Nikki Osborne.
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1: Well, it's 20 past 11, and that's Bond's Wondersuit Time, Baby's Best Friend.
0: It certainly is. We have text messages coming through. We also have a board full of calls.
1: Let's get to it, laddie. Oh, just this text first. Tony of Warrnambool, you've been a fire tonight, sending in text, and good on you. I'm so old that I remember taking the Red Rattler trains along the St Kilda line. I used to take that very line myself. And the Blue Harris train.

0: Pete Smith very kindly gave me some years ago now a wind-up gramophone, which I just love.
1: Oh, yeah.
0: It's a lovely tall cabinet thing with a gramophone on top.
1: Pieces of furniture, weren't they?
0: The volume, because, you know, there's no electricity in it, which my kids find amazing. The volume is controlled by how far you open the doors.
2: That's right.
0: You open the doors and there's this big horn in there and it's booming loud when you put it on with the doors open. Wonderful stuff.
1: Lovely stuff, isn't it? Hi, Simon and Andrew. I'm so old, I remember all the bread, milk and ice for the Coolgardie fridge.
0: Oh,
1: delivered by horse and cart. Wow, Gary and Kay.
0: Oh, the gingerbread people. Every year they make tons of gingerbread. I was about to swear. I must be tired. I was going to say something loads. They make lots of gingerbread. Oh, I've just phoned myself. Every Christmas. Good on you, Gary and Kay. Keep up the good work.
1: I'm intrigued. How old are you? I love people with a certain age, but you remember horse and cart deliveries? Wow.
0: Yeah.
1: That's a way back. 27 past 11, it is Remember When.
0: Chris is in Deer Park. Hi, Chris.
3: How do you do? I remember the trams. I used to go to primary school on a tram every day. But one morning when I was going to do my paper round, I was at the terminus in Bell Street. The tram didn't stop and it's gone straight across the road and into the shops over the road.
0: Oh, wow.
3: At the end of the run out of the tram lines. Yeah.
0: Wow. No injuries, I hope. Everyone okay?
3: Well, there's no injuries or anything, but the doors to the fish and chip shop and the paper shop were gone. They just smashed all in there.
0: Wow.
3: Tram was sitting in there.
0: Oh, well, a bit of time's gone by. We can laugh about it now.
1: Well, a tram gone feral like that. Amazing.
0: Yeah.
1: Where was this? Yeah. Where was this again, Chris?
3: In Pascoe Vale, South West Cobo.
1: Ah. No, I'm not familiar with the tram line there.
3: Terminus.
1: Yeah.
3: Yeah, it's the end of Melville Road.
1: Okay.
3: If you know that.
1: No, I wish I could say I do, but I don't.
3: Straight across Bell Street and straight into the shops.
1: There'd
3: be photos somewhere from the local papers.
1: Oh, there would have been, for sure.
3: I imagine. Yeah, of that time. Yeah.
0: Wow. What a great story. Thank you, Chris. Appreciate the call. Captain Elfie's in Port Arlington. Hi, Captain Elfie.
4: Oh, gentlemen, it's great to hear you again. And look, just before I give you I Was That Old, I've always, because you know that I do ring up now and then.
0: Yes.
4: And Simon the likeable. I'm sorry, Simon, if I called you that again.
0: That's all right.
4: But the chap next to you, can I just get his name again? I've got a brain fog.
0: That's Andrew McLaren.
4: Oh, Andrew McLaren, like that. That's what I think about McLaren, like the bloody car.
1: That's it. Andrew, same spelling.
4: I have always thought that your voice, your mannerisms, spacing between words and your afflictions, but I'm sorry about to mention your dog, but still, your affections on your speech reminds me very much of an early Bruce Mansfield.
0: Yes, I've always felt they could have been brothers, Captain Elfie.
1: I'll take it as a compliment. Thank you, Captain Elf. And can I ask you, why are you Captain Elfie?
4: Oh, I'm one of the airline pilots who ring you in now and then about things about aviation.
1: Oh, okay. I didn't realise. No, thanks for the compliment. I'll take it. Bruce was a doyen of Melbourne broadcasting for 50 years.
0: Yeah, very much so. Good on you, Captain. Always a pleasure to hear your voice. Merv has called from Perth. Hi, Merv.
5: Hi, Harvey.
0: Oh, we got you now. How are you doing?
5: Yeah, good, buddy. I've spoken to you before. Anyway, my song is the song is called Joanne by Michael Nesmith.
0: By Michael Nesmith, about a cow.
5: And as far as I know, it's 1970, and it's such a gorgeous song.
1: Well, we weren't particularly talking about it, Merv. Why are you mentioning it? It's fine to mention, but why exactly did you bring that topic up?
5: About the name of the song Michael
0: Nesmith? Hang on, Merv. Are you listening to Harvey Deegan?
5: Yes.
0: Okay, you've called through to 3AW in Melbourne. So you've got Simon and Andrew here. But you're listening to Harvey Deegan, who does Remember When in Perth.
5: Oh, well, that's where I was put through with a radio, and I said to hold the line.
0: Yeah, because you've rung Remember When. It's just the wrong station.
1: And about 3,000 miles away, but that's fine.
0: And Harvey is a great bloke and does a great show. So, thank you for calling us, Merv. And you can call me on Saturday nights. I'm into Perth when the footy's not on. So I'll give me a call next Saturday night. You've got the right number for that one now, Merv.
1: Her name was Joanne.
0: That's a great song, isn't it?
1: Yeah. 29 to 12. This is Remember When. We're back with more calls. And of course, the marvellous Mervyn and the quick quiz coming up.
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1: Oh, this is lovely. People are sending in texts like this and the calls too. We're getting to them in just a moment. I remember, I'm so old, I remember the Bottle-O collected empty beer bottles. Bread was delivered and left in the electricity box. It was
0: yes.
1: Too. Thank you for that, Maureen. I remember the sound of the clip-clop of the horses, says Craig, delivering the milk each morning. That's true. And the horse was, used to know when to stop. It had done the route so often.
0: Yeah.
1: It would just stop.
0: It would just stop, yeah.
1: And when the milk had to be taken from the float, I think they call it. I'm so old I can remember the 60s at Mount Gambier cave toilets and mum paying a lady in a little booth 1 or 2 cents to use those toilets. And I'm so old from Vince. I'm so old. Do you remember the Thunderbox at the back of the house? Yes. Great on cold nights, wasn't it?
0: Oh, yes. Wonderful. Great text. Thank you, everyone, for those. And your calls as well. Karen is in Altona Meadows. Hi, Karen.
14: Hi, Andrew and Simon. I've got something on both topics quickly.
0: Yeah.
14: I can remember the... In primary school, before we went into class, we had to sing God Save the Queen every day.
0: Yes, we did.
15: I remember those ghastly little milk bottles that are always warm. We had to drink out of every day.
0: They'd put the milk on the front doorstep of the school or classroom, whatever, and it'd sit there in the sun. And the other thing that used to happen, apparently, Karen, this is before my time, but because we had foil caps on the milk bottles, the magpies used to peck holes in them, apparently.
15: Yes. And I remember every second corner was a milk bar and a phone box.
0: Yeah. And,
15: I also remember the singing telegrams they used to have.
0: Singing telegrams, yes.
15: Also, funny women, I think the funniest of all is Lucille Ball. I used to love watching those clips, those YouTube clips on her.
0: Yeah.
15: And Magda Zabanski was the other one.
0: Magda's all wonderful, absolutely. Yes, very funny.
1: I said love, I said darl, I said honey. Oh, the character she created.
0: Yeah, Pixie Ann Wheatley was fabulous as well, breakfast. The sports reporter.
1: Big Girls Blouse, all the shows. She was
15: in. King was funny, wasn't it?
0: Sorry?
15: The character she played on Catherine King.
0: Oh, yes, yes. Yeah.
1: Oh, the basketballer, yeah. It's wonderful.
0: Netballer, yeah.
1: Netballer, sorry.
0: No, wonderful suggestions. Thank you, Karen. And yeah, Lucille Ball, I would think, would have to take the crown, would she not?
1: Yeah, great physical comedy.
0: Great physical comedy, but also just a brilliant mind. Like, wow.
1: Yeah.
0: To come up with all the things that, and running, I'd go on about it. We'd just keep moving. Nathan's in Dalliston. Hi, Nathan.
16: G'day, Simon and Andrew. Who makes me laugh? Is that Colette Mann? Is that correct?
0: Yes, Colette Mann, who joins me for Beauty and the Beast from time to time.
16: She makes me laugh.
0: Yes, she's wonderful.
16: Which she's been on the two different shows. And so's, I can't remember her real name was. I remember her name was Lizzie from Prisoner. She always drinks the alcohol to...
0: Lizzie Bird was the character, was it not?
1: Bird, I think is right.
16: Yeah, her. I can't remember her name. She was really funny too when she was acting in that Prisoner.
1: Yeah, that's a show. I've got to be honest, Nathan, I didn't really see it. Did you see it, Simon?
0: I was quite young when it was on. I remember it, but I don't think I was really allowed to watch it. So I remember watching it and women punching each other. That's all I really recall. But Lizzie Bird's Worth. Was the name of the character.
16: She used to, it was Florence Francis or something like that.
0: Sheila Florence played Lizzie Birdsworth.
16: Yeah, that's her. She was funny when she was acting. She always makes different alcohol, her own alcohol in the prison cells. She was funny too.
0: Yeah, fabulous. Good on you, Nathan. Thank you. Arthur's in West Footscray. Hi, Arthur.
17: Hi, Simon and Andrew and Private Ryan. Terry Donovan, it's sad that he passed away, but I'll bring it up. Of course, I remember when the cop, he was in Cop Shop in Division 4, and I clearly remember the cop cars with one light and one siren, one blue light.
0: That's
17: and the
0: right.
17: Was being used. You'd never see. I met, just to let Nathan know, I met Val Lehman from Prisoner. You already know that, but so he knows. But, yeah, and I've got a typewriter. You'd rarely see one now, so because I was using the typewriter with not really computers around those days.
1: You still use a typewriter, do you?
17: No, I've got it as a collection.
1: Oh, I see. All right. Okay. I was going to say, where do you get the ribbon from?
0: Yeah, no. Thing of the past, the typewriter ribbon, wouldn't it be? Good on you, Arthur. One more quick one. We've only got time for one more, I'm afraid. Bronny is in South Yarra. Hi, Bronny.
18: Hi, guys. Listen, very interesting to this. And we were at the premiere of Muriel's Wedding, and Magda was sitting on the right of myself, and a friend was sitting on the left. And we were eating popcorn, and suddenly this hand came over in front of us, you know, into the popcorn bag.
0: Yeah?
18: Well, she wanted to have a couple of popcorns we were having.
0: It was Magda, was it?
18: Just came. Yeah, Magda, yeah. Because, I mean, we went to the premiere of Muriel's Wedding at the Jam Factory.
1: Did you know Magda?
18: Well, because I worked years ago at TV Week, of course, I've seen her really knew her personally, though. But there was a lot of celebrities at that opening, as you'd imagine, and premiere. So, but she was on my right, and all of a sudden his arm comes over from the right to the left into the popcorn bag, which is in my friend's hand on the left of me.
0: Isn't that marvellous?
1: Good on you.
18: No, yeah, and one other thing with Grantley, I used to often be with Grantley at the Winston Charles many moons ago, and some of his friends used to be a bit cruel, actually. He'd be getting up to sing Let the Little Girl Dance, and they'd face him towards the wall, but not the audience.
0: Yes, oh, and he's told me about that. It happened to him.
1: That's a bit off.
0: No, yeah. terrible in this day and age, but very funny at the time.
1: It was a schoolboy prank.
0: Yes. Thank you, Bronnie. Apologies to other callers. We've got to get to Mervyn after this.
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26: Purvis.
25: Who wants the father of a country estate?
27: A country estate is something I'd hate.
9: Now, I think the only person taking this quiz seriously is Mervyn, and for no other reason that he's a student, he's got nothing to lose, he wants to make his way in life. You fellows seem to have just dropped the ball, every one of you.
28: Thank you, sir.
9: You're not scoring as well as I thought you'd, and I hoped you'd would.
29: I'm just here to be funny.
9: Yeah, well, that's not working either.
30: Thank you, Mr.
9: Dean. So let's pull up the socks and really put the nose to the grindstone, the ear to the wheel, and backside in the air.
28: Yeah, look, Cactus Mervyn, that's were you in that run from Frankston today in
30: yes,
28: the marathon?
30: Yes, I did that, and I did my own personal best too, Ian.
28: How many hours, Mervyn?
30: 48 hours. I started last Wednesday.
29: Yes, he has his own personal trainer
9: all
29: too.
9: All right, let's get to questions now. What colour was Coca-Cola? Come on.
31: Green.
9: Green is correct. 10 points to you.
31: I'm going to go
9: What is the most common name in the world?
2: Bob.
3: John.
4: Lose 10.
2: Muhammad.
4: You know, well, did you say Muhammad?
2: Yeah, I said Muhammad.
4: Who'd you say?
2: Muhammad.
4: Muhammad is correct. The name of all the continents that end with the same letter they start with.
2: A.
0: A.
4: What is it?
2: A.
4: Name them.
2: Oh, Africa and Asia, Australia, America. And Antarctica.
4: All right, 10 for you. Be careful. What's the strongest muscle in the body?
0: The tongue.
4: The tongue is 10 points to you. This is going too well.
0: Yes. Well, you wanted serious answers. Here we are.
4: Typewriter is the longest word that can be made using the letters only in one row of
0: the,
4: what?
0: The typewriter, the keyboard.
4: The typewriter, exactly.
0: The QWERTY keyboard.
4: I'm trying to make a question out of these statements, so it's not hard for me. It's not easy for me. What do women do twice as much as men?
5: Brush their teeth.
4: No.
2: Shop.
4: No. Lose 10, all of you. They blink. They blink twice as much as men.
5: They're winking at fellas.
4: You can't kill yourself by holding something. What
2: your
4: would you
2: breath.
4: Be? Your breath. What is it impossible to lick? What is
0: your
4: it?
0: Elbow.
4: How did you... You've read these, have you?
0: No. I just know it's impossible to lick your elbow.
4: People say bless you when you sneeze. Because what happens when you sneeze?
0: They believe that that there's a devil in you.
4: Lose 10 on that one?
0: Oh, well, that's true.
4: I can't accept that at all.
2: They think you're spreading germs.
5: The onset of the plague.
4: You lose 10. Your heart stops for a millisecond. What is it physically impossible for a pig to do?
0: Fly.
4: Yeah, but apart from that.
0: Look up.
4: Yes, they look up to the sky.
2: I was going to say lay eggs.
4: If you sneeze too much, you can fracture a rib. If you try to suppress a sneeze, what can you do?
5: Stop it or you'll go blind.
0: Flow a varicose vein.
4: I'll give it to you. Rupture a blood vessel in your head and die.
0: That's doing well.
4: Each king in the deck of playing cards represents a great king in history.
0: Yes.
4: Give me the kings in the cards, please.
0: Oh, King Richard the Brave?
4: No. Spades is, do you know?
2: Oh, there's diamonds, aces, spades, and clubs.
4: Kings. I want the kings. I'm just showing off about what
5: king
4: clubs.
5: King Louis?
4: No, lose 10, all of you.
0: Spades, King Mohammed?
4: Spades, King David. Clubs, Alexander the Great. Hearts, Charlemagne. And diamonds, Julius Caesar.
0: Oh. Mervyn didn't even get that.
5: No, he didn't.
0: He hasn't answered anything. He's losing tonight.
2: But some of those men weren't kings.
4: Well, they were leaders, yes, they were. Charlemagne, Julius Caesar was an emperor.
5: King Julius.
4: What are you querying? Lose 10 for querying. If a statue of a person on a park with a horse has both legs, front legs
0: in the air.
4: Died in battle. If the horse
2: The horse or the soldier?
4: If the horse has one front leg in the air.
0: He died away from home.
5: He died of wounds.
4: He died of wounds. Gained 10 on that. If the horse has all four legs the ground.
0: He died of old age.
5: He's still alive.
4: Natural causes. What if all the horse's legs are in the air?
0: It's flying.
5: The horse is dead.
2: It's a steeplechase.
4: No, it squashed him. What do bulletproof vests, fire escapes, windshield wipers and laser printers all have in common?
0: They can all be found at Boos's house.
4: Lose 10, all invented by women.
0: Oh.
4: A crocodile can't stick something out. What is it?
0: Its tongue.
4: Its tongue.
2: And make it snappy.
4: A snail can sleep for how long?
2: 5 years.
4: Lose 10, 3 years. Come on, Mervyn, you've done nothing here. What are polar bears?
6: Left-handed.
4: Good boy. American Airlines saved $40,000 in 1987 by eliminating one something
0: olive.
4: From their meal.
0: Olive?
4: You've read this on the internet, have you?
0: Oh, well, yeah, they're quite commonly circulated statements.
4: Oh, I wish I'd have been told that before the quiz. What's the score?
0: Well, the scores are Philip on positive 10, Ian on positive 10, Simon on positive 50, and Mervyn on 10 points. I won!
4: Ah!

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10: And Tony McManus joins us now.
11: No, boys, no arguments. There'll be no arguments for the rest of the program.
10: Okay.
11: Huh?
12: No, okay.
11: Have you been niggling each other again?
10: Oh, a little bit in the first hour, I think.
12: Simon's still in developmental stage.
11: Yes.
12: As you know.
11: Yeah, I know.
12: I've discussed it with management several times.
11: I'll bet you have. And why would you not?
12: Oh, it has to be done.
11: It's got to be done. It's part of the role.
12: Yes, that's right.
11: The job. Happy days, everyone. Everybody, apart from that, happy and raring to go for a brand new week.
10: Yes, looking forward to it. Mind you, not the greatest week. We start with Darren Hinch's funeral tomorrow.
11: Yeah,
10: so
11: of course.
10: That's going to be a bit of a sad one.
11: Will be a very special day. On a happier, brighter note, Andrew, can you remember a time in the depths of a June winter where we've had more spectacular days?
12: Incredibly mild summer. Winter this has been, hasn't it?
11: Shorts.
12: I can't believe it. Yes,
11: shorts.
12: It's cold at night and all that, but it's really very pleasant. And when people say, I can't stand Melbourne in the winter, I've got to go north, I think you are fools. Pussy boy fools.
11: Pussies. I wandered over to the Marvel Stadium yesterday.
12: What's it like?
11: Oh, it's fantastic. And so, but I didn't wear shorts. But it was
10: get arrested.
11: No, just yeah, that's right. But it was a lovely atmosphere, and I hadn't been to Marvel for some years. I'm thinking probably the best part of 15 years since I was in Marvel. So whilst over there with Brew, and we sort of sat and had a fabulous seat. But $55 for a ticket, is that about right?
12: It was probably so. And was it a good sized crowd? Yeah.
11: Well, it was good. Well, it wasn't a fantastic crowd, to be honest. It was okay. But a great atmosphere for the game. And and people were making the comment around us, this is a really good place to be sitting. We're at the Melbourne End goal. Sorry to all the North Melbourne supporters, but what a quarter they had. That first quarter was fantastic. And then the D's came back. And so that was an exciting time, but it was really fabulous atmosphere. I was really impressed. I don't know why I'm saying that. It's just that, and the crowd was leisurely getting in and getting out. It was fantastic.
12: And no flares.
11: No, there was no flares. Yes. There may be a few flares, I would imagine, tomorrow morning at 5 when the game starts.
12: Oh,
11: the
12: yes,
11: magnificent
12: course.
11: Final tomorrow yes. morning at 5.
12: That's right. Yeah. Yes. It's going to be something else, isn't it?
11: Things at which we might be looking. We've talked over the weekend about what really triggers heated discussions / arguments at home these days. Is it really about the running of the household or is it about politics?
12: No, I think it's about finances.
11: Finances.
12: I still think that's the big thing in marriage debates. I think it's one of the big topics.
11: Yeah. With whom do you fight, Simon?
10: Well, I live alone. Yes. So I still have arguments and it's embarrassing to talk about, but now I live alone. So I rarely ever have a crossword with anyone.
11: No.
10: No.
11: So nothing irritates you about yourself?
10: Oh, lots does, and rightly so.
12: Oh, yes. Sometimes I believe his address, the neighbours talk about this man screaming out, Owen's a fool! But of course it's Simon speaking.
10: It's me saying it.
11: Now, Simon and Andrew, don't overthink this. When you think about when you got home from school and you wanted to watch a particular TV program, so you're 6, 7, 8, 9, 10. Without overthinking it, what was the program that you just used to look forward to?
12: Yeah, with me it was Topper with Leo G. Carroll.
11: Oh, yes.
12: He was the only man who could see the ghosts.
11: That was fantastic. House. And then what did Leo G. Carroll do many, many years later?
12: The man from UNCLA.
11: Yes, he was.
12: Wonderful actor. I always loved him.
11: Simon's just glazed over.
10: No,
11: do you remember
10: it? The Goodies was mine. No, I don't know that, no.
11: Yeah, that was a
12: what
11: great
12: was
11: show.
12: What was yours?
11: Oh, probably a Rifleman.
12: Oh, Chuck Connors.
11: We will look forward to your company. Come and join me for Australia Overnight straight after the news.

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1: Hello, I'm Sarah Wiedersehen. The Albanese government will legislate a digital duty of care to ensure safety measures are built in to artificial intelligence used in Australia. The government has tonight outlined a series of AI safety priorities. It says a duty of care will help protect consumers and workers from any potential harms posed by the technology. New polling shows Labor's primary vote has fallen to its lowest level since 2022. The news poll published in The Australian shows Labor's core support down 3 points at 30%. One Nation has picked up some lost ground to sit equal with Labor. The coalition is up 2 points, but still well behind on 19%. Liberal member for Monash, Mary Aldred, says their focus remains on gaining back the trust of voters through good policy.
2: Look, there's lots of opinion polls every couple of days, it seems. I'm part of a coalition team. That's the Liberal Party and the National Party. We're doing the hard work now on policies that appeal to the Australian people, that address issues like cost of living, energy increases.
1: An increasing number of Australians think the cost of living is getting worse. Research by community group Amplify shows two-thirds of Australians feel poorer than last year and believe the housing outlook is bleak. 67% have said their money doesn't go as far as it did a year ago. Lisa Manecki has told Nine she's selling off her property portfolio to help her children get on the housing ladder because governments have failed them.
3: I don't care which party you're talking about, quite frankly. I just call it epic fail. The last two decades is an epic fail.
1: The US military has launched another round of strikes after vowing to swiftly punish Iran for a deadly attack on a US base in the Gulf state of Jordan. The Iranian strikes has left two US service members dead and a third remains missing. Russia has carried out one of its biggest ballistic missile attacks on Kyiv since launching its full-scale invasion of Ukraine. Ukraine's Air Force says the combined air and ground strike involving more than 40 missiles and 120 attack drones has left one person dead and at least 14 others wounded. Also making news, a critical incident investigation is underway after a man died following a cross-border police pursuit in northern New South Wales. Controversial social media influencers Andrew and Tristan Tate are in custody after being arrested in the US in connection to rape and sex trafficking charges in the UK. And the Victorian government is planning a new department to tackle organised crime.
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1: The Dolphins have overcome a slow start to beat the North Queensland Cowboys 36-16 to move to fifth on the NRL ladder. Cowboys coach Todd Payton says they missed a golden opportunity to take the 2 points.
4: It was only 12-10 at half time, so we're still right in the game. But, you know, the first 10 minutes after half time, they had 7 sets to our 3. Again, the yardage error coming out of our own end, you know, another penalty. So you get what you deserve.
1: The Gold Coast Titans beat the Manly Sea Eagles 38-32. In the AFL, the Bulldogs have held on for a crucial win against the Suns on the Gold Coast. The final score 77-68. Hawthorn have thumped Richmond 122-52. And the Bombers have won a 3-point thriller against the GWS Giants. And England have finished third place in the FIFA World Cup. That's the latest news in sport.
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1: Around the country, Canberra sunny after some morning frost, a top of 16 degrees. Melbourne mostly sunny, a top of 16. Sydney partly cloudy, a high of 19 degrees. Brisbane a shower or two and 23. A shower or two in Perth with a high of 17 degrees. Adelaide mostly sunny and 18 degrees. Partly cloudy in Hobart and a high of 15 degrees. Darwin sunny and 31.

Yeah, there you go, Tony Mick. Just one job, only one job. Nice to have your company wherever you are right across Australia. You might want to join us, 133-693. Good morning.

jump on board. Lots of things about which we can chat as we keep each other company way through small hours of this Monday morning. Now, for those that inquire, Koshy, Nathan, will be here on the program first thing tomorrow morning. That is Tuesday morning. Midnight hour.

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5: Hope you had a great weekend, wherever you are, whatever you did and with whom. 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Did you ever watch it, Jay, Ted Lasso?
6: No, but I have been told to take a look because it's, apparently it's along our sort of sense of humour.
5: Very clever.
6: Like to tap into it.
5: Brilliantly written and superbly acted mostly, and a wonderful cast, and it just makes you giggle. The nuances of the little lines that maybe even you missed the first time around, if you're a fan, worthwhile having that revisit prior to the new series being released. I, for one, can't wait. Really looking forward. This almost being like a kid back in the day. We go, oh, I can't wait for this TV show to start. And this would be one of them. Artie, morning.
7: Good morning, Tony Mac and Jay. Racing home from school. Of course, we raced home to watch Lost in Space to see Dr. Smith in the bubble-headed
5: movie. Didn't we ever? Yeah, it was just massive there for a while, wasn't it?
7: Yeah, Voyage to the Bottom of the Sea, but an English one.
5: So what was that, Voyage to the Bottom of the Sea?
7: Well, there was a submarine, it was Navy, but there were aliens, and it's the same producer as Lost in Space, Alan Irwin, and there were aliens going underneath and attacking them sometimes. So, yeah, it was military with a submarine, and they encountered some aliens and had to destroy them.
5: So I'm just looking at the cast in that. So that was a bloke by the name of Richard Basehart. And nobody else there that we recognise, really. Who else was in that cast there? Michael Zahra, no, Art Whiting. No, the only one that instantly is recognisable, Jay, is Richard Basehart, people would remember.
7: Yeah, and for the British comedy, obviously, it was Benny Hill.
5: Benny Hill. It still comes up on everyone's list.
7: Well, there's a British, not comedy, but do you remember The Avengers? It's come on TV again on Nine Go.
5: It's brilliant,
7: and
5: isn't it?
7: I watch it sometimes when I can, and it's pretty good for its time.
5: Oh, my word. Yeah, and so you look at, just doing a list of, Jay's just found a really interesting list of the ones that people would be familiar. Fawlty Towers usually sits at the top of the list for many. Yes, Minister would be one that was just so clever, beautifully acted, fantastic cast. And the other one, One Foot in the Grave.
7: Goes back to, I know that one.
5: Goes back to, I think, early 2000s.
7: Do you remember Gideon's Way?
5: Oh, gee, now you're going back. That was one of Mum's favourites.
7: Yeah, that's come back on TV in black and white.
5: Hasn't it?
7: On one of the nine.
5: On what station did you say? Nine.
7: I think it's Nine Go, but I'm not too sure. But I had a flick through. It's not a bad show at all.
5: It's a pretty good show. That was with John Gregson, who was the lead in that, Commander George Gideon, hence Gideon's Way.
7: I like it. I just started watching it, and I quite liked it.
5: See, that's from the 60s. 64, only ran a couple of years.

0: 64, 65, 66. So three seasons only.
1: I was a baby then, but you might have seen it. Yeah, so, but it is a pretty good show.
0: Andy, how was the weekend?
1: Really good. I had some vicious chess challenges over the weekend with my mate.
0: Mate, Andy, how good was the weather?
1: It was great, and I seen it for once instead of sleeping through it.
0: Well, I know, and that I understand. I certainly understand that. But when you're up and around, and I did a fair bit of walking both Saturday and Sunday in shorts, and I'm thinking to myself, as I'm going past one of the churches, which is a story for another time, it's a very funny story, Jay. I should have told you that off air. It's a great yarn. But the in shorts, and you think, this is July. Going for a walk was brilliant. Chilly, but brilliant. Sun shining and blue sky.
1: It was nice to see the sunshine in winter. I was just going to ask you, I haven't heard Roger Sutherland. It reminded me, getting the vitamin E.
0: Well, Rog will be here with us this morning.
1: Oh, that's great.
0: He'll be here with us from 4:30. The extended version from 4:30 this morning. Lots of things that we're going to talk with about Rog, including one of his new projects.
1: Well, the times are all changing. That's why. That's good to hear. It's great to hear that Roger's back.
0: Great to talk to you, Artie. Have a happy day. We'll talk again soon. Let's go to the beautiful downtown Camberwell. Hello, Joy, and good morning.
2: Hi, how are you?
0: I'm fantastic, Joy Bells. What about you?
2: Good. I'm glad Melbourne won.
0: It was a great game. It was a really good game. It was a tough first quarter, and we thought, uh-oh, this could be trouble. But the young boys did really well, come back in a way that was really, really quite profound. It was great. Good to be there.
2: And good show, keeping up appearances.
0: It was so funny, wasn't it?
2: West Bow House with Sid James.
0: Which one was it called?
2: You remember? West Bow House, I think, with Sid James.
0: Sid James was in a lot of the Carry On shows, wasn't he?
2: He was
0: brilliant in that.
2: And the other one, On the Buses.
0: Oh, yeah, loved On the Buses. It was
2: Did you ever watch Rin Tin Tin?
0: Did. Go, Rinnie! So what was before he did On the Buses, what was the other program that he did before On the Buses?
2: There was another one.
0: There was. Was it the Rag Trade?
2: Might have been. I'm not sure on that one.
0: Somebody let me know. Was it called
2: the
0: Rag Trade?
2: The other one that was good was Open All Hours.
0: Oh, brilliant.
2: Remember that?
0: Yeah, another one. Yeah.
2: They were good shows.
0: I mean, the Brits had that certain quality about them that were just stunning, and they made us laugh, smile, and it was wonderfully, wonderfully engaging.
2: It all was. And there wasn't all bad language in it,
0: was there? No, there's some cheeky moments.
2: Like that. Yeah, but there were, but they were really good.
0: No, I agree with you. Joy, everything okay in your world?
2: Yeah, probably. I went to the pool last night.
0: Did you?
2: The hydro.
0: Yeah.
2: Yeah, and this guy said to me, it's a bit cool. And I thought, oh, well, it might be just a bit cool. When I got in, oh, gee, it was cold. The boilers had gone out.
0: Oh. Well, it's probably good for you. Do you know I've got dear friends that go down at Summers and they swim every morning?
2: Gee.
0: Every morning.
2: They're brave.
0: Every year, right through the year. Every day.
2: And they spend
0: 10 or 15 minutes. And these are women who are no longer 21, but they're now, as a result of it, they look about 25.
2: They can have it.
0: Good on you, Joy. Thank you. Tone, look at all the texts. Tone, now that Melbourne look like playing finals, don't want to get ahead of ourselves, they could sell their bookings at Falls Creek to Essendon at a discounted price. Mark, that's very funny. Now get off. Love Thy Neighbour would be one. So Politically Incorrect, says Damien. Another one, Love Thy Neighbour. Rob says, if you look at them, George and Mildred, Robin's Nest was great. Love Thy Neighbour, Are You Being Served? Mind Your Language, and The Kenny Everett Show. Kenny Everett was brilliant, really, a radio person. Very gifted talent, Kenny Everett. The Sid James Show, The Frost Report, and not the 9 o'clock news, David. Thank you. 133693, Australia Overnight.
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0: Now, Jay, here's the question for the audience across Australia. Well, we have many questions for the audience across Australia, really. Lots of people are sending in messages about what they watch when they race home from school to watch a particular program. Mm. But what we haven't talked about is many of them also, that's the one I'm looking at, that one there, the bottom one there, the one that MA.
14: Yes.
0: I'll come back to that in just a tick. Thank you. What they ate while they were watching those two. So you race home from school. And what you would eat while watching a TV program come 4:30, 5 o'clock or whatever the time might have been for that particular program. And you said, look at all that. How many people were slipping into Milo?
14: Mm. Yeah, that's right.
0: You'll pardon the expression.
14: Yep. Milo, one was mentioning here, I did Cocoa Pops. I used to come home and eat Cocoa Pops after school.
0: You did. Or, nourishment.
14: Yeah, or cornflakes.
0: Nourishment.
14: With so much sugar.
0: That's what we were looking for strange. When we got home from school.
14: Yeah, a lot of people were doing that when they were kids.
0: I reckon we would race home, I'm thinking, and had milk arrowroot biscuits.
14: Oh, yes. Nice.
0: With butter.
14: Ooh.
0: So a little slither of butter and make a milk arrowroot sandwich.
14: Wow.
0: With probably Ovaltine.
14: Ah, yes.
0: Bit of sugar. Is there sugar in Ovaltine?
14: Oh, I would imagine so.
0: Didn't matter. We did. Classic chocolate fans remember dark chocolate marshmallow biscuits, a simple combo of biscuit, marshmallow, dark chocolate with jam.
14: Oh. Look out.
0: Matter of fact, I've got one now. Leanne, morning.
15: Good morning. How are you?
0: We're well. Thank you for asking.
15: I don't usually ask that. Why no, you do I do that?
0: I know. It's just a habit. We all do it.
15: I know. Just a slip of the tongue. I know how much you have to say it. I've got multiple TV shows, but I'll stick with you've mentioned a few of mine. We used to race. My dad and I used to race home to watch Monkey.
0: Now, not the Monkeys.
15: No, Monkey, the Asian show where a Tripitaka and they were gods, like. And he'd go, come here, Klaus. It's quite funny.
0: Yeah, I'm just seeing it now. No, see, I missed that for some reason. It was just called Monkey. Yeah. It was a Japanese presentation.
15: Monkey Magic. That's what the song was.
0: Original Monkey TV series from, did it got the dates there, Jay? When did it start?
15: Probably 80.
0: 78 and ran through to, you had it there, Jane, it's gone. So it only ran for a couple of years. Okay. 78 to 1980.
15: Anyway, the shows I've got that some people might not know about is Father Dear Father.
0: But that was American, wasn't it?
15: No, it's Patrick Cargill. English.
0: Oh, with the two daughters?
15: Yes.
0: That's the one. What a good show. Yeah. Yes.
15: Yeah, it was. I've also got And Mother Makes Three with Wendy Craig. Oh, she was funny. She was such a quip in that show.
0: Very clever. Wonderful performer.
15: And I have to say the most obvious one that, you know, I'm capable of doing is The Mothers Do Adam.
0: Oh, you do that brilliantly. I've got to get you and Carl Langdon together.
15: I can always come in. You know, I'm very good. I can even do the expression. The expressions and the body language.
0: What's the cat been doing?
15: The cat?
0: You're supposed to say, oh, the cat did a whoopsie.
15: Oh, the cat did a whoopsie.
0: Work with me.
15: Yes.
0: Work with me.
15: I'm ready for bed, you know. I'm a bit
0: know you are. Bless your heart and soul.
15: The cat out, but it was mistakenly Betty's hat.
0: Gee, you do that really well. If I could only organise one morning to have you and Carl Langdon on for about 10 minutes together and just go hell for leather doing those impersonations.
15: Well, I'll be down there from the 30th to the 4th.
0: No, what, you mean in Melbourne?
15: Of July to the 4th of August.
0: Okay, we'll alert the media. Leanne, thank you. Happy days. Caroline, good morning.
16: Good morning. My favourite was Skippy.
0: Skippy the Bush.
16: And it was the first record I ever got was the theme from Skippy.
0: Did they release it as a record, did they?
16: Yes. It was a 45.
0: Mm-hmm.
16: And I got it for Christmas. I'm not sure which year it was, but anyway, first record I ever had. Sadly, I don't have it anymore. But apart from that, listening this morning to John Michael Houston, I remembered the Magic Circle Club and Adventure Island, which I loved and loved and loved. And then, of course, while I've been waiting, I'm thinking of Romper Room and Mr. Doobie, and They Never Saw a Caroline in the Mirror. And I love the Addams Family too.
0: And, of course, when you think about Adventure Island, the fact that Terry Donovan left us yesterday. The husband
16: I didn't know that.
0: Died 90. Going to say he was 90. Yeah. Terrence Donovan.
16: Oh, dear.
0: Yeah, sad.
16: Well, because he was Division 4, wasn't he, as well?
0: We first got to know him, I think, in Division 4. But then his wife was one of the. I'm just trying to think whether she was in the cast or was she the reader. I think she was in the cast of Adventure Island? Sue McIntosh. She became Sue McIntosh, but she was Sue Donovan.
16: Right, yeah. Okay.
0: Written news, I think, on the ABC for a little while.
16: Liz Harris and Leonard Teal were married.
0: They were.
16: And we go, because in those days you had to eat fish on a Friday, and we'd see them at the Baldwin Fish and Chip Shop getting fish and chip shops when we were little, and everybody was collecting their fish and chips.
0: Well, down the road, not far from where we are now, well, a little bit further than that, really, there was a place called the Malvern Pool. It was called the Malvern Pool, and then it became the?
16: Harold Hogg.
0: And one of my little jobs during summer was to work in the kiosk at the Harold Holt. And on a regular basis, he would bring in, his father would bring in this little boy, very only probably 3 or 4 years of age, for a swim that we now know as Jason Donovan.
16: Yes. And the other thing was, my mother worked at Channel 9 for a while.
0: Yeah.
16: And we'd go in and watch the filming of Division 4 while she was doing No Man's Land.
0: Right. Oh, yes, I'd forgotten about that, Carolyn. Great memories.
16: Mm.
0: Everything okay in your world?
16: Oh, yes.
0: Good. One day at a time, she says. One day at a time. Thank you. Just put that. Thank you, Carolyn. Go on.
16: Just last week we just had sewage all through the house.
0: No.
16: Yeah, renovators up the road have done something, and I'm meeting lots of insurance people and water people and all the rest.
0: I'm having a lovely time
16: meeting lots of people.
0: Good luck with that project.
16: Thank you.
0: See you. Bye. Just going back to the late, great Terence Donovan, just left us at 90, was perhaps the audience would remember Division 4 and Cop Shop for a little while too, as well as great roles in Home and Away, Neighbours, Breaker Morant the movie, Man from Snowy River, Sons and Daughters for a little bit, Country Practice, so prolific in many ways, and the father and actor and singer Jason Donovan. Remember we'd come in, it was like we were all mesmerised by the fact that he was coming in, Terence with Terry was coming into the pool, but this little kid was just a joy to behold, and then he grew up to be the great massive performer that he was and remains certainly in the UK. Sam, we will come to you the other side. 133693. Come and join us wherever you are, right around Australia. 133693, and I'll get to those texts as well. 0477 693 693. Good morning.
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0: Yeah, you're right. I think one of the favourites for mine, I've just re-watched a few episodes, probably a dozen or so episodes, Vicar of Dibley. Was such a good program. If you haven't seen that for a while, it's worthwhile another look. Particularly those early characters. One in particular would go, yes, yes, yes, yes, yes, no, no, no, no. It was just marvellous. Every time he opened his mouth, yes, yes, no, no, no, no, no, no, yes. Brilliant character. And so superbly performed by extraordinary cast. Till Death Do Us Part would be on the list. In terms of popularity of certainly legal programs, Thin Blue Line would be one as well. And The Original Office, you're right. So all these people sending messages through, thank you. Keep it up. Maggie, good morning to you. I've not yet, she says, I've not worked out about the tick. Look, I think you're right about that, Maggie. In the last 12 months or more, people have told me, friends and loved ones, that somehow, I don't know why, God only knows, a little movement of the lip. And sometimes it could be heard on air, apparently. Thank you. Sam, Thomastown, good morning.
24: Good morning, Tony. One of the previous callers said she had a sort of plumbing mishap in the neighbourhood. They should, Jay should play Thunderclap Newman, Something in the Air.
0: Something in the Air. What a track. What a song that was. Brilliant piece.
24: Some British, you were talking about British shows, Tony?
0: Essentially, yeah, those great shows, not necessarily, but those shows that you would race home to have a look at as a kid, but particularly some of those English ones.
24: Is not the 9 o'clock news?
0: Oh, well, how good was that? What a show that was for the time.
24: Drop the Dead Donkey?
0: I'm just looking at it, ran from 1990 to 1998. Drop the Dead Donkey.
24: And, there was also, like, Father in the House was Patrick Cargill, had the two daughters.
0: Yeah, somebody just mentioned that. I think it was Leanne said that. The other one, too, that probably escapes a little bit is Some Mothers Do Have Them.
24: Right, yeah, with Frank Spencer.
0: Great. Yeah, it was great, yeah, which Leanne mentioned as well.
24: And also it was Dear Sir with John Alderton.
0: Oh, I'd forgotten that one. He was set in the classroom.
24: That's right, yeah, because you had all the what's his name, all the new migrants, like, you know, immigrants.
0: They were.
24: Pauline Hanson do well.
0: Oh, it'd be a favourite program, wouldn't it?
24: Also, you mentioned Terence Donovan, right, yeah, because he played Jim Craig in The Man from Snowy River. Yeah, it was Tom Berlinson's father.
0: Right, of course.
24: Yeah, because, and he goes, Jack Thompson says he was a good mate, you know, Gus Mercurio.
0: Yeah, cool. They were all of the same, similar vintage.
24: And I remember, yeah, you were Sue McIntosh. I think she did read the news for the Channel 2, Tony.
0: She did. Was she on the ABC for... Just look that up for us, Jay. The years that Sue McIntosh or Sue Donovan actually read the news.
24: Sue McIntosh, yeah.
0: Sue McIntosh. And for how long read the news? She was a presenter, ABC News Victoria. It doesn't say... Does it say how long, Jay? No, back at the top of that list, not up there. Sue McIntosh.
24: She had like a beauty spot on her sort of cheek, wasn't it, Tony? Sort of prominent.
0: Yeah. So early credits, 65. Was she in the Benny Hill show? Was she? No. But then hosting the children's show Adventure Island from 69. So she did 69, 70, 71, and 72. And then also featured on the Paul Hogan show, Alan Graham show, and the Mike Walsh show. And the Ted Hamilton show. Forgotten about Ted Hamilton show.
24: This morning, Tony, Darren James had an interview, went for an hour with John Michael Howson.
0: Yeah, he does those beautifully on a Sunday morning.
24: It was in his 90s, so he's the same vintage as Terrence Donovan,
0: yeah,
24: right?
0: They're and, all around that same era.
24: And he's relating stories of like, because he used to do the film reviews and interview, right? And he's saying he met Roger Moore and also that he had a crack at the parliamentarians. They call them charlatans, right, from Spring Street, right? Right? He hasn't lost his wit.
0: No, he hasn't.
24: Right? Still as sharp as a tack, man. Fair income. Unbelievable.
0: Which is great. Just fantastic.
24: Right, I'll have
0: a listen to it. I missed it yesterday, but I will have a listen. Good on you, Sam. Thank you, Julian. Good morning.
6: Good morning, sir. You're probably aware that Terry Donovan appeared in the original Princess Theatre production of West Side Story in 1961 in Melbourne at the Princess Theatre and then again at the Tivoli Theatre in Sydney. It wasn't really very successful in those days. Well, an announcer on another program said as a young boy he was not allowed to go to West Side Story.
0: I wonder why, because it had been doing such huge business overseas.
6: Well, he was only 10 and they thought his parents, they said, thought it would have been a big
0: okay. Yeah.
6: Then he appeared in another musical at the Princess Theatre for Gary Carroll called The Most Happy Fella. You must know the number from that.
0: Yeah.
6: Said girls, where's the other girl standing on the corner? What's the call? Can you play the whole number?
0: Not really. What's no, I haven't got it handy. It was The Most Happy Fella because he did The Sound of Music locally, then joined a thing called the Emerald Hill Theatre Company.
6: Was he? He wasn't in the original Sound of Music. That was Jim Brunhill.
0: No.
6: Standing on the corner watching all the girls go by.
0: Standing on the corner watching all the girls, watching all the girls. Great body of work, really. I mean, did feature films, was in Oliver?
6: Yes.
0: Did lots at the old St. Martin's Theatre. Remember that?
6: That's right, down at Saltew Perryman there years ago.
0: Yeah.
6: It wasn't an original Oliver. It was Johnny Lockwood.
0: Johnny Lockwood.
6: Was the original Fagin in the first Australian production of Oliver.
0: So would I be right in saying to most people, synonymous with the very early Homicide and then Division 4?
6: He's my neighbour. I saw him only a matter of 6 months ago with it, getting his tat slotted from a newsagent in Denfrey Road Mall.
0: Yeah.
6: But he lives in it for me.
0: Yeah, wandered around a fair bit, was the most noticeable.
6: And his son, of course, being a De La Salle boy.
0: Yep, they were. All De La Salle boy. Mm.
6: Did you hear the interview, excellent interview with, and guest Sam Kekovic on the Tony Moktez program last Thursday?
0: I missed it. What did he have to say? Would have been entertaining.
6: Well, it was interesting, fascinating, but unfortunately I wasn't given the chance to ask him about the other man who was a famous man who was the North Melbourne president, Bob Anser.
0: Casey.
6: Was actually Ron Casey.
0: Ron Casey was fabulous as in the chair there for a while. Julian, got to love you and leave you. We've got the news not far away. Tone, I loved Ain't Half Hot Mum, another one. Donna Steele, Windsor Davies, Whispering Grass, Dear Don. Donna Steele buried with his pith helmet. Marion, thank you for that memory. Lots of things about which we will chat. 133693 for Australia Overnight.
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0: Text ending in 921. Won't read it out except to say, I have no idea would be the answer to that question. It is what it is. Probably missed you saying already, but when is Nathan Kosh? Well, I can tell you, Nathan will be here tomorrow morning, first thing just after midnight. That is first thing Tuesday morning for those that love it when Nathan joins me in the studio to remember when. Wherever you are, right around Australia, come and say hi. 133693. I'm Tony McManus. Good morning.
7: News is next. When you're ready to sell your home, call Ian Reed Vendor Advocates first.
32: Hello, I'm Sarah Wiedersehen. The latest opinion poll shows support for One Nation and the Coalition has risen as Labor's primary vote drops to its lowest level since 2022. According to News Poll in The Australian, voter support for Labor fell from 33% to 30%. One Nation has recovered 2 points to sit equal with Labor, while the Coalition's primary vote has bounced back from an historic low of 17% to 19%. Victorian Liberal MP Mary Aldred has told Sky News it's a promising sign.
33: As a coalition team, we've done the hard policy homework. We'll continue to do that, and we need to put our best case forward about why we deserve the trust and confidence of the Australian people at the next election.
32: The federal government has outlined a series of priorities to ensure artificial intelligence works for Australians. Under the National AI Plan, the government will legislate a digital duty of care that puts the onus on AI companies to build in safety by design and proactively address potential harm. Other key priorities include privacy through the strengthening of protection laws, AI safety in the workplace, and consumer protections. The US military says it's carried out new airstrikes against Iran to swiftly punish Tehran for a deadly attack on an American base in Jordan. The attack has left two American service members dead, another in hospital, and a fourth remains missing. Andy Burnham is preparing to enter 10 Downing Street after confirmed as the UK's new Labour leader. In line with tradition, King Charles will today invite Mr Burnham to form government. Former UK MP Alastair Burt says the British are craving stability after five different prime ministers in 7 years.
2: There's some optimism about the new Labour leader, but nobody knows quite how long it will last. I think the public just want to see some stability, and it's a fractious mood.
32: Actor Terence Donovan is being remembered for decades of television and film roles after his death in Melbourne at the age of 90. He starred in the movies Breaker Morant and The Man from Snowy River. Donovan's TV work included Division 4 and Cop Shop before playing Doug Willis in Neighbours for more than 500 episodes. In an interview with Ten, he praised Australian television.
12: It's just so great that we've got, you know, voices that are Australian. Stories that are Australian, and that's important.
32: Also making news, one person has been killed and at least 14 wounded in one of Russia's biggest missile attacks on Kyiv since its full-scale invasion of Ukraine.
13: Finance with the 3AW app. You have the power of 3AW in the palm of your hand. So add it to your phone now. Melbourne's own 3AW.
32: The Dolphins have claimed an important win to end round 20 of the NRL. Andrew Lucas reports.
14: The Dolphins have bounced back in the Queensland Derby, beating the Cowboys 36-16 in front of over 35,000 fans at Suncorp Stadium. North Queensland raced out to an early 10-0 lead before the home side hit back with four tries either side of half-time. A couple of late tries sealed a big victory with Jermaine Asako crossing for a double to finish with 20 points. Earlier, the Titans upset the Sea Eagles 38-32 on the Gold Coast. Andrew Lucas, Sydney.
32: In the AFL, Essendon has ended a 12-game losing streak with a three-point win over the GWS Giants, wins also to the Hawks and Bulldogs, and thousands of fans are expected to gather at live sites across the country to watch the FIFA World Cup final on the big screen. Spain and Argentina will go head-to-head from 5 a.m.
13: With the 3AW app, you have the power of 3AW in the palm of your hand. So add it to your phone now. Melbourne's own 3AW.
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32: Around the country, Canberra sunny after some morning frost, a top of 16 degrees. Melbourne mostly sunny, a top of 16. Sydney partly cloudy, a high of 19 degrees. Brisbane a shower or two and 23. A shower or two in Perth with a high of 17 degrees. Adelaide mostly sunny and 18 degrees. Partly cloudy in Hobart and a high of 15 degrees. Darwin sunny and 31.
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0: Really?
1: FIFA World Cup. Yep.
0: Really?
1: Yep, because we've got this, we've got the stadiums already built.
0: Well, you would think you'd be able to do it at Optus in Perth.
1: Yep, you can do it at Optus. You can do it at the MCG.
0: MCG in Melbourne. Cricket ground in Sydney. Also,
1: yep.
0: Adelaide Oval is looking great.
1: You can do it at the Gabba.
0: You can also do it.
1: Yep. And you can also do it at Lang Park.
0: So you've got a fair bit happening. And that's before you do one maybe in the Northern Territory.
1: Well, what stadium have they got? They've got...
0: Alice Springs, maybe?
1: Yeah, it could work, yeah. But, I think Argentina will win. The two songs that I mentioned, and, you know, I think the winner for the Golden Boot would have to be... So many to choose from. I would say either Mbappe or Lionel Messi.
0: Well, the next 2030, we understand that six countries, three continents, the primary hosts will be Spain, Portugal, and Morocco to celebrate the tournament's centenary. The opening centenary matches will take place in Uruguay, Argentina, and Paraguay.
1: Is that what they're saying?
0: In 2030.
1: I mean, if it does happen, I think Ronaldo shouldn't have played his last World Cup then, because if it's going to be held in Portugal, he's going to be missed.
0: What about Messi? He's going to be one to watch today.
1: Oh, definitely, yeah. Mm. But, you know... I think it's just going to be a good game. Argentina will win, and, you know, I'll be wearing my Argentinian top.
0: Good man. Well, you go Argentina, and I'll go Spain.
1: Yeah, and also, just before I go, I had my pickleball head out on Friday morning.
0: So you're back?
1: Yep, and I'm back playing pickleball as well, but I... got myself a little bit injured.
0: Already?
1: Yeah, I sprained my ankle.
0: Do you hate that?
1: Oh, definitely. But, you know, I'm slowly getting better, but, you know, it'll take its time.
0: Thank you, Justin. You have a great morning. Talk again soon. Hope your team gets up for you, Argentina, a bit later on this morning. G'day, Tony and Jay, the movie theme from A Summer Place by Percy Faith. As soon as you hear it, you know exactly what it is. Yeah, see, we probably don't give enough attention, really, to great instrumentals. And then you look at the start of some of the greatest songs that you and I have known or grown up with, say, over the last 50-plus years. Taking Care of Business by BTO, Backman Turner Overdrive. Thank you, Dr. John. Only Justin Can Keep Messi Quiet. Thank you. That's funny. Another One Bites the Dust. Yes. Fabulous. Another One Bites the Dust. My Sharona would be another one too. Thanks, Rob. Different song. Okay. Hawkwind's music best described as space rock. Not heard it. Must have a listen to it. People keep telling me how good it is. We need some calls. 133-693. Come and join us, Australia Overnight.
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0: Just cracking piece of music in it. That keyboard and the guitar in that is fantastic. Al Stewart, The Year of the Cat. Is that for the Geelong Footy Club, a special? 133-693 is our telephone number. Come and join us. If Spain wins, things could get very messy, as we read that. A crunchy granola sweet. You're right. It's a brilliant version. Well done, you. We will go to Maggie. You've got it all to yourself at this stage, Maggie. 133-693. Big welcome to everybody right through Australia. 5AA in Adelaide. I think in the next 15 minutes, the good people in Perth will be joining us. And 3AW in Melbourne. Good morning.
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0: Yeah, and I think, look at these nominations. So Leonard Skinner, Freebird would be another one. Certainly Hotel California, Boston's Long Time, and Jimi Hendrix, Voodoo Child. Thank you for all these nominations. Pink Floyd we'll talk more about later on. But the number one, I think, was, according to that, Van Halen's Eruption, You Really Got Me. The start of that. Maggie, good morning.
15: Well, good morning, Tony.
0: Maggie.
15: And Anthony Robin McManus.
0: That's the one, Maggie. That's the one.
15: Yeah. Mm. Oh, God. So how
0: no, just, you're no, just a, Anthony, not God. Just Anthony.
15: No. What good initials? A-R-M. You know, it forms a word.
0: Yeah.
15: Yeah.
0: Mm.
15: Mm-hmm. Okay, moving on, I could waffle on about
0: oh,
15: that.
0: I know.
15: No, I should. now, you read out part of my recent text. but I don't know whether you understood. It was in
0: Brisbane. No, I didn't. So you talk about up or down, pendulum, pinion poles,
15: climb every mountain. Earlier in your conversation, there was something said about ups and downs. And so that's why I mentioned a few options as far as ups and downs go.
0: Oh, nice link.
15: Do you get it?
0: Not really.
15: Oh. Well.
0: Maybe it's in the translation of the text. Those very lengthy texts sometimes without commas make it difficult.
15: Oh, well, you just go back, if you save it, to ups and downs. Now, okay, I could talk about what I watched last evening.
0: What did you watch?
15: Spotlight. Oh, before I get to that, I've got a question.
0: Please.
15: Now, I believe that 3AW is or was affiliated somehow very closely with Channel 9.
0: Yep.
15: Is that still the case?
0: No.
15: No.
0: No.
15: Mm-hmm. Okay, now, let me say and ask you, Eddie McGuire, for one, I believe he's perhaps semi-retired, but remains wealthy and influential, always was with Nine.
0: Not too sure that he's retiring, Maggie.
15: I said maybe semi-retiring with a big question mark.
0: Big question mark. He's still active in a lot of different projects, let me assure you.
15: Yeah. Let me continue, if I may.
0: Please, you may.
15: And a few questions. Mm-hmm. It seems to me that number one, I did hear that he's going to be linking up with Rowie from a weekly 40 segment in Rowie's from Adelaide, very enthusiastic ex-footballer commentator.
0: Lovely bloke.
15: Yep.
0: Does a bit on 5AA, I think.
15: Oh, 5AA, yeah. And then Eddie's son, Sander.
0: Geez, he's got a lot of ability, doesn't he? He's so like his father from about 25 years ago.
15: Oh, look, yeah. But, you know, now they seem to be switching more to Channel 7. I'm a little curious about that. Okay, I'll leave that for others.
0: So not too sure. What do you mean? Who switched to Channel 7, Maggie?
15: Oh, the Maguires, Eddie and his son. You know, yeah. They're always.
0: So his son works for 7.
15: Yeah. And now Eddie McGuire, as I heard, I could be wrong there, is going to be doing some sort of weekly program with Rowie.
0: Yeah, you said that, yeah. But that's got nothing to do with TV, though, does it?
15: Well, I think your radio station, 3AW, is more aligned somehow, affiliated with 9, not 7, and I question that of 5AA in that place.
0: Right, okay. And have you raised it with the good people at headquarters there in Adelaide?
15: No, I haven't, not really.
0: I wish I could answer it for you. I don't know the answer.
15: Okay, let me then pose another one with my current viewpoints, and I'm always at all times remain open.
0: Yeah.
15: One is the disappearance of as was screened last evening on Channel 7, read the disappearance of William Terrell, and also...
0: what did you make of it last night, Maggie?
15: Okay, in that regard, I could elaborate a bit, but
0: yeah,
15: also...
0: Please do.
15: I did watch a bit of Spotlight with Pauline Hanson, etc. That was very, very interesting. But back to the first one, my view, the disappearance of William Terrell and the likes of others, a disappearance of young children supposedly without a trace. Also, more recently, Gus Lamont, and there's been others. My view...
0: Unimaginable.
15: Absolutely, but my view, there's a highly organised society of depraved, deviant, pedo individuals... high profile at times, and they have this, an absolute code of silence.
0: What makes you think that that is the case?
15: I'm the sort of person who will listen to, read, whatever, watch, and over time, I absorb that information. I can sit and just, hover between, And after a while, I could be swayed one or the other, one way or the other. But I'm quite happy to, at times, admit, I think, change my mind.
0: Good on you, Maggie. It's the woman's prerogative to change one's mind. Maggie, you're fantastic. Eddie to host a new dancing show. Who wants to be a Fred Astaire? 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All of a sudden, Jay, the job, the role at Rod and Gun is looking really, really attractive.
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0: Morning, wherever you are. Nice to have your company. 133-693. That is our open line, and it is all about the open line. It's about your callers if you'd like to be part of it. 133-693. See ya. Other side, news time. Morning.
11: 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When you're ready to sell your home, call Ian Reed Vendor Advocates first.
24: Hello, I'm Sarah Wiedersane. A digital duty of care will be legislated to protect Australians from any potential harms posed by artificial intelligence. The Albanese government has outlined its key priorities to ensure AI works in favour of workers and consumers. It says a digital duty of care will put the onus on AI companies to build in safety by design. Another key priority will be reforms to privacy laws in order to protect personal data. Both One Nation and the Coalition have made up some ground in the latest opinion poll. The news poll shows core support for the minor party is back up to 30%, sitting on par with Labor, which has seen its vote drop to its lowest level since 2022. Voter support for the Coalition increased by 2 points, but is still way behind on 19%. The US and Iran have exchanged strikes for an eighth consecutive day after a deadly attack on a US base in the Gulf state of Jordan. Two US soldiers were killed in the Iranian strike and one remains missing. The US military has vowed swift punishment in a major escalation of the conflict. Political analyst at Melbourne University, Corey Alpert, says any future peace negotiations will be very difficult.
25: The Iranians now, in terms of their domestic politics, have no real incentive to wind this down. They are effectively hitting the U.S. military and building popular support against the United States at a moment where the regime needs secure political win.
24: King Charles will today invite Andy Burnham to form government after he was confirmed as the UK's new Labour leader. Mr Burnham will be the UK's seventh British leader in a decade. Former Prime Minister Boris Johnson has wished him well, but has told Sky News he has a big job ahead.
26: And he needs to get on and he needs to give investors in this country a sense of hope about it. And that means he needs to find reasons to buy British, buy Britain, get stuck in. And he needs to stop the hemorrhage of talent.
24: British prosecutors are seeking the extradition of social media influencers Andrew and Tristan Tate after their arrest in the US. They're wanted on 38 new charges, including rape and trafficking, bringing the total number of charges against the brothers to 59, involving seven alleged victims. The Tates deny all wrongdoing. Also making news, Russia has battered Ukraine's capital, Kyiv, with one of its biggest ballistic missile barrages of the war. And Jason Donovan has paid tribute to his father, Terence, after the Australian actor's death at the age of 90.
11: Catch up, grab the highlights, enter to win. No matter where you are, you can do it all with the 3AW app.
24: The Bombers have won a 3-point filler against the GWS Giants, ending a 12-game losing streak. Star forward Nate Caddy left the field in the first quarter after experiencing an irregular heartbeat. The Bulldogs beat the Suns and the Hawks thumped the Tigers 122-52. In the NRL, the Dolphins have recovered from their 66-point loss to the Sharks by defeating the Cowboys 36-16. The win pushes them up to fifth on the ladder. Dolphins coach Christian Wolf says he's very proud of the performance.
2: Yeah, we knew that we had to show a bit of character and make a bit of a statement after last week about who we are as a group.
24: The Titans have beaten Manly 38-32, and England have finished in third place in the FIFA World Cup after a thrilling 10-goal encounter with France in Miami. The final between Spain and Argentina will kick off at 5 a.m.
11: 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No matter where you are, you can do it all with the 3AW app.
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24: Around the country, Canberra sunny after some morning frost, a top of 16 degrees. Melbourne mostly sunny, a top of 16. Sydney partly cloudy, a high of 19 degrees. Brisbane a shower or two and 23. A shower or two in Perth with a high of 17 degrees. Adelaide mostly sunny and 18 degrees. Partly cloudy in Hobart and a high of 15 degrees. Darwin sunny and 31.
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0: Happy, happy, happy day. Nice to have your company wherever you are right around Australia. A big welcome to everybody through 6BR in Perth, 5AA in Adelaide, the Ace Radio Network and 3AW in Melbourne. What have we been talking about? Well, lots of things, really. But could do with more callers this morning. Be quiet on the phones, Jay. 133693. We really kicked it off by just simply talking about some of those great, wonderful shows that you raced home as a child to watch. If you could nominate just one program, what would that be? It could be a not a comedy. Well, it could be a comedy, of course. It could be, you know, just a fabulous show that you knew and loved. And the other one for me was probably Superman. I don't know why. When you're 6, 7, 8, 9, Superman was pretty cool. More so than Batman. Never really got into the Batman. It was okay. But Superman was, dare I say it, a little more authentic. 133 is our telephone number. We're also talking about those wonderful instrumentals, not so much per se instrumental, but the start of a song that becomes memorable because of how good it was. As soon as you heard the first, I don't know, 5, 20 seconds, but probably the 5 seconds, you knew exactly what the song was and how important those wonderful pieces of music were. 133693. Thank you for that text. Did you know Brian Ferry had a fling? Sorry. No, I'll start that again. Did you know Brian Ferry married Amanda? Oh, no, I better not get down there. Fantastic text, though. Gee, I hope it's right. I'll have to get confirmation on that, but thank you very much for sharing, whoever sent that through. I have a couple of songs for you. Black Magic Woman by Santana. Thank you, 593. And Hotel California, you're right, is going to be on most people's list just for the start of Hotel California. One of the all-time classic radio pieces, too, of course. Hey, good morning, Tony and Jay. Tanya, good morning. Oh, Justin, you are very enthusiastic. Tanya and William, I'm up cleaning the carpet. And you can say hello to William. He's downstairs having a listen. Thank you. Good morning to you, William. Hope everything's okay, old son. Oh, my, I have two Dire Straits Brothers in Arms and your latest trick. I agree. Both of them, Brothers in Arms is just a fantastic piece of music. Let's do this. Race through some of these calls. Brett Aubrey, morning.
9: Morning, Dad. How are you?
0: Brett, well, thank you, my friend. Thank you.
9: Mate, that's 5 minutes of dribble I'll never get back.
0: Yeah. Say no more.
9: Say no more. Exactly. I don't know why you put her in there.
0: Oh, well, you know. We have great callers.
9: Because it's your job.
0: We have great callers, Brett.
9: Yes, and then something I'll say.
0: Yeah.
9: Anyway, now. Oh, that's right. No. Yeah, it was you that was looking at getting a motorbike license, wasn't it?
0: So we were just teasing last week about the idea of thinking about getting a license, and overwhelmingly, I mean, it was probably about 70-30. 70% of people said, don't even think about it. Why would you?
9: I'm going to say one thing, T-Mac.
0: Yeah, well.
9: How much longer do you want to live?
0: That's what other people were saying, Brett.
9: Mate, being I don't ride bikes myself on the road.
0: Did you ever do it?
9: Not legally, no. But, yes, but, mate, it's you have to look like, you know, it's the other idiots on the road that you've got to look out for because they don't see you. A good mate of mine does ride bikes.
0: Yep.
9: And there's a thing called, I can't remember what the acronym is, but sorry, mate, didn't see you. SMOS.
0: Yeah, but I still love the idea of it, but I'm also clearly aware when you get to a particular age, you don't think
9: it's
0: it does?
9: Nothing to do with age. Like, you know, I've got a mate who's, I don't know, 65 or something like that, and he's ridden bikes all his life. And even, he's the one that's got that saying, sorry, mate, didn't see you, but I did hear one of your callers last week telling you about those little Clubman Sevens.
0: Yes, the cars.
9: Mate, if you want a bit of an adrenaline rush, like being on a bike, take his advice. Those things go like the wind.
0: They
9: are good little beasts. Yeah, no. Good fun.
0: Brett, what's the price point for something like that? Do you know?
9: Pretty much what he was saying, you know. Depends what you want to spend, how far you want to go.
0: Yeah, of course. Yep. That makes sense.
9: Yeah, those Club and Sevens, they've been around for years. And they are like a go-kart, a registered go-kart. They go like the clappers, mate. And they handle really, really well.
0: The other option is to save enough money and buy a 30, 35, 40-year-old Rolls-Royce and join a club and do rallies in a Rolls-Royce could be a bit of fun.
9: Yeah, I would could think of better cars than a Rolls-Royce.
0: Oh, really?
9: Oh, yeah, definitely.
0: What would you have on the list?
9: Bentley.
0: Oh, now you're talking. I'm with you on that.
9: Well, okay, so Rolls-Royce is a very much a luxury brand, you know, blah, blah, blah. And I am speaking from experience here because I'm not going to name names, but I have a friend in Melbourne who is, you know, well-to-do, blah, blah, blah. And he had my all-time favourite car, which was a Lamborghini. And I saw it parked in the street one day and, I just drooled and walked, you know, found out where this gentleman worked and went in and said, oh, you know, this is my favourite car, blah, blah, blah. Anyway, 6 months later, he agreed to take me for a ride in said Lamborghini. Anyway, he rings me a couple of days before and says, oh, mate, look, sorry. You can come and have a look at work, but I'm going to have the wife's Bentley. And I'm thinking, oh, Bentley, yeah, whatever. So I went. Now, the Bentley he had was a V12.
0: Oh, yeah.
9: Turbo Continental R.
0: Beautiful.
9: I get in this thing and he gets down to a sort of the back road area, sort of somewhere.
0: Bang.
9: And puts the berries into it. I'm thinking, holy hell, Bentley no more. Holy hell, these things get up and go. But they've got the double whammy. Not only do they get up and go, they are still comfortable and luxurious, as where a roller is not performance-based, it's luxury-based.
0: Well, Brett, you've made a great argument, and I thank you for that. I could be tempted. Love them both. Love both Rolls-Royce and Bentley over the years, but you're right. Just the cost of maintaining them, that's the only thing. I mean, you can buy them pretty much at a pretty good price, depending on how old they are and how well-preserved they've been. But then if you've got to look after them, and you're not a trained mechanic to be able to do a lot of that work yourself, can mount up very quickly. And I don't know that I'm in that position. But, Brett, I'll keep your ideas in mind. Thank you. Marion, good morning.
1: Oh, good morning, Tony. How are you?
0: Well, somebody else is saying maybe I should just get a Hyundai Getz.
1: Okay.
0: Marion, everything okay in your world? What's happening?
1: I thought you mentioned Superman.
0: Yeah, the original Superman.
1: Yes, yeah. George Reeves.
0: Yeah, just brilliant, wasn't it?
1: George Reeves, actually, in 1939, he was in the movie Gone with the Wind.
0: Yes, he was. He did have, you're right, he did have a rather small but quite important role in Gone with the Wind, the film.
1: Yes, and I'm wondering, was that his very first movie or had he been in movies prior to 1939, please?
0: We'll look that up, Mary. It's a great question as to whether or not he had been in anything else before he did Gone with the Wind and then became known as Superman. And I think I recall reading, Marion, that he became quite dissatisfied with that role because it locked him into,
1: yes,
0: it, you know, he was forever known then as Superman.
1: Yes, like you're saying, like many times an actor would be caught in a role and they couldn't break.
0: It had to break away.
1: Although Adam West, who was in Batman, I couldn't wait to get home from high school. I was a teenager and I remember seeing first Batman, Superman, and the Monkees.
0: Yeah, the Monkees, yes. Certainly the Monkees. I'm with you on the Monkees. Marion, it's always good to hear your voice. Thank you.
1: Thank you so much.
0: 133-693. Phil David Hardy will come to you the other side of this. So wherever you are, right across Australia, don't be shy. 133-693. Keep that number in mind. Now, if you're sending a message, it's really easy to do as well. And I love them. 0477. 693 693. And it's a big welcome to our 6PR Perth listeners this morning, 133-882.
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0: Now, let me just do a very quick search. Bentley. So I'll type in Bentley. How much would you expect to pay for a Bentley that's probably 25, say a 30-year-old Bentley, Jay, various models?
21: I would be looking at around about the 80, 90,000 maybe.
0: Wow.
21: Mm.
0: Can I have your budget?
21: Oh, less, is it?
0: Well, let me just double check.
21: Mm.
0: Let me just check. Look at this.
21: Mm, they're very nice.
0: Yeah, they're really, really, really good. Mm. But you got to look after them, of course.
21: Top notch.
0: Mm?

0: on what is often referred to as the White Album, which is the Beatles album. And yeah, you just reminded how incredibly well produced it all was.
1: I always liked Day Trip and the Beatles, and also Rebel Rebel from the Stones.
0: Oh, yes. Rebel Rebel from the Stones or Bowie?
1: It might have been Bowie.
0: Rebel Rebel was Bowie from memory.
1: Yeah, that's right. Yeah, you're right there. Sorry.
0: Yeah. Great track.
1: As far as TV shows go, I always used to like to get home to watch Get Smart.
0: Oh, Max. And there's a fair bit online now of some wonderful clips and the characters that we loved from Get Smart. We each had our favourite character inside Get Smart.
1: Well, actually, usually you don't like the baddies, but I used to like Siegfried.
0: He was marvellous. Siegfried was marvellous character. And I often wonder about who wrote all that sort of stuff. You know, when you're writing line by line for those actors to perform and to create the characters back in the day when, you know, that would have been a lot of hard work. Artie, morning.
2: Good morning, Tony and Jay. It was suggested that Colour TV from Jim before, not criticising him, came out in 75. It's funny because, as you know, I'm a fanatic on Homicide, and the first Colour one came out in 1974 with George Mallaby. As you know, I've watched over 300 series. It started in 1974 in Colour.
0: But was the distinction between... So it was being broadcast in 74?
2: Yeah, way before then, but the first colour one, which was broadcast on TV, as you know, started in 1974 because it's got the print up on every DVD. Anyway, I've got a few songs.
0: Let's get way of clarification. So according to the information that we've got, the colour TV began March 1 in Australia, 1975.
2: Yeah, well, it's funny that, isn't it? Because I've been watching them in colour from 1974.
0: Were they? You may well have been, but were they actually broadcast in 74 in colour?
2: Well, that's a good question. I was too young to know. Anyway,
0: The transition remarkably rapid. Over 70% of householders owning a colour TV set by about 1978.
2: Yeah, look, my mates got movies that came out in colour way before then too, several years beforehand. So it's a good question anyway. But
0: yeah, I just wonder whether there was a distinction, Artie, between what was available, which has ended up on your desk obviously, and what was officially being broadcast by TV stations in Australia. I don't know, but according to what Jay's been able to find, the official day of colour TV was March 1, 1975.
2: Well, I guess that's right then. Anyway, we used to race home, not after school, as adults, to watch the original Star Trek Sunday nights right on midnight.
0: Yeah, it did too.
2: Yeah. And I'll give you a couple of songs. I know you're a fan of the Beatles, and so am I. Speaking of the Beatles, John Lennon's Stand By Me.
0: It's just a gorgeous song, but it wasn't his original song, of course, Stand By Me, but you're right, he did a fantastic version of it. Graham Bonnet was a wonderful singer as well. Have you actually listened to the Beatles' White album recently?
2: No, I've been a bit busy, but sometimes I go right through them and listen.
0: So you listen to so just on that one album, in order, Back in the USSR, Dear Prudence, Obla D, Obla Da, which was silly but just fantastic. One of the favourites we used to listen in art school was the story of Hey, Bungalow Bill, why did you kill Bungalow Bill?
2: Mate lived in a bungalow, and his nickname was Bungalow Bill.
0: Of course it would have been. And then While My Guitar Gently Weeps, which was George Harrison just at his very, very best. And a little thing called Piggies, or The Little Piggies and Rocky Raccoon, all on the one album. Just amazing.
2: Do you remember their song, Happy birthday.
0: Well, they do that on this album. Yeah, they say it's your birthday is also on the Beatles' White album. Artie, well done you. Thank you. Kay, Wilmot, we'll come to you the other side. Keep the lines coming. 133-693. Tone, you remember a primary school used to rush home to watch the adventures of Rin Tin Tin. That was the other one. I mentioned with Andrew and Simon here on 3AW just before they finished at midnight. That was mine too, The Rifleman and Tales of Texas Rangers, but certainly Rifleman. You'd race home to watch that. 133-693. Kay, we'll meet you next.
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0: Now, right across Australia, there would be many musicians who would listen and tune in from time to time. Here's the question I have. Based on the interview with Keith Richards that I happened to notice last week, spoke briefly of it. One of the things Keith pointed out in his hour of promoting their new album, which is called Foreign Tongues, new one for Rolling Stones, he was asked about guitar and why he plays his guitar very, very low. In other words, right almost below waistline to play his instrument. And he made the point that he could never understand why American guitarists held their guitar up very, very high, almost on their chest. So what was the distinction for those of you that have ever played guitar, even roughly, one of which is, you still play a bit of guitar, Jay, or have I made that up? No.
17: No, you've made that up.
0: That would be me then. So occasionally play the guitar, but do it, you know, at probably navel. But then Keith would have it even lower than that down across the Robert Walls. Whereas the Americans in the day, going back to the 60s and the 70s in particular, would be, the guitar would be held very high. You look at those clips of, say, Johnny Cash might be a good example, where the guitar is held up very, very high, almost at chest level. What difference, if anything, did that make? And when you think about great bands in Australia, if guitarists were playing, my memory is that they would also play it at round about tummy level as opposed to lower. Why did Keith think that it was better for him in particular to play his guitar way down lower? Just asking for a friend. Kay, good morning.
7: Hi, how are you?
0: Kay, I'm well, thank you.
7: That's good. Yeah, I'm going back to the mid-50s here when I was at primary school. There used to be serials on the radio. I've actually forgotten a few of them, but the two I remember was Biggles and Tarzan.
0: Remember Tarzan? Was Biggles... So what year would Biggles have been then, Kay? Probably...
7: About the mid-50s, I think.
0: Mid-50s for Biggles. And was that on commercial and or the ABC?
7: Oh, look, probably the ABC, I think, from memory. Because I know we used to come home from school and just sit at the table and listen to the radio. So, and, yeah, I'm pretty sure it was Biggles.
0: May well be. Look, many of us would have read Biggles the books.
7: Yeah, like this is going back, Tony.
0: Yeah.
7: And the TV show that I really, really loved back in those days was the 1955 Mickey Mouse Club from America. That was the original one.
0: Hasn't been mentioned this morning.
7: Loved it.
0: Yeah. Was that the M-I-C-K-E-Y?
7: Mickey Mouse,
0: that's
7: yeah.
0: the one, yeah.
7: I just absolutely adored it. And there was another show, a movie sort of thing, called Whirly Birds. That was a series about a helicopter.
0: Okay.
7: Do you remember that?
0: I do. And I've not thought of that for maybe 60 plus years. Whirly Birds.
7: Yeah, love Whirly Birds, yeah. Absolutely adored it. Then, of course, getting a bit later on, there was the Tarak Show and the Zig and Zag. Quite like them as well. And then a little bit further on, the Nelson and Leave It to Beaver.
0: Yeah, very, very famous. Now, we've just pulled up some information about the Whirly Birds, sometimes known in other markets around the world as Copter Patrol.
7: Really? Copter Patrol?
0: But that was broadcast from around about 1957.
7: Yeah, that would have been about wrong.
0: Yeah, 1957 through until 1960.
7: Right, it was those old helicopters, the little sort of small ones.
0: Tiny little helicopters, because the helicopters are pretty new then. Yeah.
7: And the last one was the Lucille Ball Show.
0: Well, do you know who produced the Whirly Birds?
7: No, who?
0: It was the company Desilu, which was Lucy and her husband.
7: Really?
0: Yeah.
7: Okay, that's interesting.
0: And
7: wow.
0: She dominated, you know, there was a time there Lucy, I think, dominated certainly American TV and did lots of incredible things.
7: Oh, she was fantastic, yeah. Look, I'm going back a fair way, Tony.
0: We are, yeah. I'm pleased you mentioned that because I've not thought of them for 60 years, the Whirly Birds. It was really lovely show, wasn't it?
7: It was. Yeah. And of course, we didn't even on TV in the first... We used to go down to a neighbour's and watch some of these shows. They had a TV. And, and as I said, but the Mickey Mouse Club, that was the one for me. Brilliant. We had to get Mickey Mouse ears as well, they were selling them out here at the time.
0: Yes, we did. We did have to get the ears. Kay, it's good to hear from you.
7: Oh, that's okay. Yeah, look, I do listen all the time, but sometimes I just sort of... I can't ring up. I'm sort of too tired or sort of doing something else. So, yeah.
0: Too tired, too drunk, Sunday too far away.
7: I don't drink anymore, only if I go out for a meal.
0: Good on you, Kay. Catch up. Nice to talk. Wilma, Lansborough. Morning, Wilma.
15: Good morning. I'm going back memory for what you've just been talking about. But I'll give them my favourite songs, like inspiration. Chariots of Fire is one of my favourites.
0: Oh, it's just a gorgeous piece of music.
15: It is. And People Who Need People, Barbara Streisand singing that in particular. Bring Him Home at a Les Mis, and a lot of singers really can sing that. But Imagine is one of my favourites too.
0: John Lennon?
15: John Lennon.
0: Yeah.
15: For sure. Yeah. With the TV series, I just loved Sidney James. Anything he was in, I thought was, you know, it had the Carry On series and Bless This House.
0: He was good in all of that. And he had that sort of wonderful, he was almost like a twinkle in the eye, as if he could look down the camera and look at the audience and send them a message without even saying anything. We all just knew that he was being a bit cheeky. We all knew what he was thinking, but it was never, ever articulated necessarily in part of the storyline.
15: No, he just had a real knack with him, didn't he?
0: He did. Just a pure genius of the time.
15: And I think Hogan's Heroes, too, I like that as a comedy series.
0: Yeah, indeed. That was very, very clever, The Heroes.
15: Yeah, it really was. Now I'm going to ask you a question.
0: Please.
15: Have you watched Carve Her Name in Pride yet?
0: Have I watched?
15: I think I was bringing you about 3 years ago when I first mentioned it to you.
0: What's it called?
15: Carve Her Name in Pride.
0: Carve Her Name in Pride is a film that goes back to about 1958.
15: Yep, would.
0: And it stars Virginia McKenna.
15: McKenna.
0: Beautiful.
15: That's right.
0: And Paul Scofield.
15: Magnificent.
0: No.
15: So you better.
0: No, I haven't.
15: No, well, this I think would be my fourth reminder, Tony.
0: Oh, look, I'm so sorry. I will. Jay, can you just email that clip to me and I'll see if I can somehow download it, because if Wilma says it's worthwhile looking at, it certainly will be. Carve Her Name in Pride from 1958.
15: Yep. Magnificent.
0: And in black and white, of course.
15: Yes, it is, yeah.
0: Now, I'm having a time here, a senior's moment. Was that Virginia McKenna? Was she also in Born Free sometime later?
15: Yes, she was.
0: Right, there's
15: the link. And that's another lovely piece of music, Born with Free. Born Free.
0: Born Free. Sure. My father's a doctor. Yeah. Wilma, thank you. Good on you. Look at that. Carve Her Name with Pride. I'll write that down, Jay, and we'll see if we can find somewhere to have a look at it. I don't know where you find a lot of those old movies, but presumably many of them are online these days. Wherever you are, right around Australia, hello, hope all is well in your world. The forecast, let me just give you an idea of what's happening for the next few days, or certainly, well, not the next few days, but certainly today. Melbourne, with a top of 16, another mainly sunny day, beautiful weather, currently 8 degrees. Perth, just over 10, a shower or two. And a top of 17. And for those in South Australia, Adelaide today, a top of 17 degrees. Another sunny day. Beautiful. And currently 12. Sam Kenny will come to you straight after this. Wherever you are, right around Australia, 133-693. Points making about the guitar straps. Guitar straps probably were just quite short. The Shadows, for one example. Well, that's right. So don't forget that the Shadows were around the same time as the Beatles was sort of unfolding. So their guitar playing was right up quite high. And yet the Stones and other bands would have their guitars down low. What was the distinction about that? Or was it just their style? I think in the interview, Keith makes the point. He said he could never understand why you could possibly play a guitar when it was up nearly under your neck in some instances. Sammy Kenny next.
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0: Sam, Thomas Tam, morning. Sammy.
27: Yeah, good morning again. Further things are you about the guitar. Yeah, BB King holds it on his hip there.
0: So he held it down quite low.
27: No, he holds it up high. Jeez. BB King, right on nearly under his chest.
0: Well, that's exactly right. So I don't dismiss, because he was an extraordinary player.
27: And you were talking about the Beatles before, the double white album, Tony. You know, such songs also, Sexy Sadie and Happiness is a Warm Gun.
0: Yep.
27: While My Guitar Gently Weeps. And also, you know, in because McCartney used to love his medleys, right? Because he yells out, "You never give me your money, right? Your funny paper,
0: yeah.
27: Right?" And in the middle of negotiation, we break down. That was when they was happening with the litigation with John Lennon, because McCartney's wife, Linda Eastman, brought in their lawyers, right? And he's just having a slap at him there, right? And then John used to go to him, you know, and Paul used to answer back with your silly love songs, you know.
0: Even at those time, they were butting heads, you reckon?
27: Yeah, because what's his name? They were dirty on Yoko Ono, right? She was hanging around all the time, the recording studios, right? And John wanted to go away, and he was following Yoko Ono because she was having exhibitions at the art gallery. That's where he first met her.
0: Would that have been, see, that the Beatles, the White Album was 68, November of 68.
27: That's right, yeah. Well, they finished it up and then they jumped into the, what's his name, Get Back, they were doing. So the last appearance, right, when their farewell concert on the rooftop, right?
0: Yeah, but that certainly wasn't on the White Album.
27: No, that was later. See, they just came out. All these albums just came out in a flurry.
0: They
27: 67,
0: did.
27: 68, yeah. 69, yeah. 70, they were gone, you know?
0: So I re-listened, as I was doing the walk, one of the tracks that came up was Rocky Raccoon.
27: I sang it on stage, mate, when it had a like at a school social.
0: How good was that? Rocky Raccoon came into his room. Only to read.
27: Now, somewhere in the Black
0: Bible.
27: Mountain hills of Dakota, there lived a young boy named Rocky Raccoon. And one day his woman ran off with another guy. Kick young Rocky in the eye. Rocky didn't like that. Said, I'm going to get that boy. So one day he walked into town, booked himself a room in the local saloon. Rocky Raccoon checked into his room. Only to find Gideon's Bible.
0: That is fantastic, Sam. And there's another one that's a really quite a almost country. Not that there's anything wrong with that, because in many, many ways, the heart of rock and roll is in black music and country by definition. Don't pass me by. Don't pass me by. Don't make me cry. Make me blue. It's almost a jig, a dance jig.
27: Because they were influenced by Paul McCartney, was influenced by the skiff of Lonnie Donegan and that, right? My old man's a dust man, right? About the time, because he was a musician at hand, he was always tinkering around, you know? Wasn't that his brother he gave the song to? Was it his brother or he wrote the song for Badfinger?
0: Oh, good question. I'm not sure. I think he wrote it for Badfinger.
27: The name of the song, yeah.
0: Yeah, somebody else Artie would know.
27: He knows his music.
0: He does well and truly. Sam, you keep in touch. Good to talk to you. Thank you. So many great memories when you talk about just the Beatles alone, or you're talking about the Stones. There's so much in terms of the memory and how it was all put together. It is Australia Overnight. Hope all is well in your world. 133693. What are we doing in the next hour, Jay? That's it. John DeRemus. That's as good as it looks.
1: John DeRemus, yeah.
0: Thank you. And plenty of room for your calls. Mm-hmm. That's all part of the program. It's the Monday morning edition. For those that do keep asking, and there are many, Nathan Kosh will be here tonight. That is late tonight, Monday night, first thing Tuesday morning for Australia Overnight.
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9: G'day, Ross Stevenson here. 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

This is the lead in to Crunchy Granola on August 9th. As instrumentals go, bloody good. News is next.

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1: Hello, I'm Sarah Wiedersehen. The latest opinion poll shows support for One Nation and the Coalition has risen as Labor's primary vote drops to its lowest level since 2022. According to News Poll in The Australian, voter support for Labor fell from 33% to 30%. One Nation has recovered 2 points to sit equal with Labor, while the Coalition's primary vote has bounced back from an historic low of 17% to 19%. Victoria Liberal MP Mary Aldred has told Sky News it's a promising sign.
2: As a coalition team, we've done the hard policy homework. We'll continue to do that, and we need to put our best case forward about why we deserve the trust and confidence of the Australian people at the next election.
1: The federal government has outlined a series of priorities to ensure artificial intelligence works for Australians. Under the National AI Plan, the government will legislate a digital duty of care that puts the onus on AI companies to build in safety by design and proactively address potential harm. Other key priorities include privacy through the strengthening of protection laws, AI safety in the workplace, and consumer protections. The US military says it's carried out new airstrikes against Iran to swiftly punish Tehran for a deadly attack on an American base in Jordan. The attack has left 2 American service members dead, another in hospital, and a 4th remains missing. Andy Burnham is preparing to enter 10 Downing Street after confirmed as the UK's new Labour leader. In line with tradition, King Charles will today invite Mr Burnham to form government. Former UK MP Alastair Burt says the British are craving stability after 5 different prime ministers in 7 years.
3: There's some optimism about the new Labour leader, but nobody knows quite how long it will last. I think the public just want to see some stability, and it's a fractious mood.
1: Actor Terence Donovan is being remembered for decades of television and film roles after his death in Melbourne at the age of 90. He starred in the movies Breaker Morant and The Man from Snowy River. Donovan's TV work included Division 4 and Cop Shop before playing Doug Willis in Neighbours for more than 500 episodes. In an interview with Ten, he praised Australian television.
4: It's just so great that we've got, you know, voices that are Australian. Stories that are Australian, and that's important.
1: Also making news, one person has been killed and at least 14 wounded in one of Russia's biggest missile attacks on Kyiv since its full-scale invasion of Ukraine.
0: Finance. It's all about stories, about connection, conversations and news you can trust. 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
1: The Dolphins have claimed an important win to end round 20 of the NRL. Andrew Lucas reports.
5: The Dolphins have bounced back in the Queensland Derby, beating the Cowboys 36-16 in front of over 35,000 fans at Suncorp Stadium. North Queensland raced out to an early 10-0 lead before the home side hit back with 4 tries either side of half-time. A couple of late tries sealed a big victory with Jermaine Asako crossing for a double to finish with 20 points. Earlier, the Titans upset the Sea Eagles 38-32 on the Gold Coast. Andrew Lucas, Sydney.
1: In the AFL, Essendon has ended a 12-game losing streak with a 3-point win over the GWS Giants, wins also to the Hawks and Bulldogs, and thousands of fans are expected to gather at live sites across the country to watch the FIFA World Cup final on the big screen. Spain and Argentina will go head-to-head from 5 a.m.
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1: Around the country, Canberra sunny after some morning frost, a top of 16 degrees. Melbourne mostly sunny, a top of 16. Sydney partly cloudy, a high of 19 degrees. Brisbane a shower or two and 23. A shower or two in Perth with a high of 17 degrees. Adelaide mostly sunny and 18 degrees. Partly cloudy in Hobart and a high of 15 degrees. Darwin sunny and 31.
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15: Oi! Oi, you! Oi! At 133693 is our telephone number. I'm Tony Mac for Australia Overnight. Melbourne, 8 degrees on the way to top of 16. Congratulations too, by the way, for all the Essendon supporters. Can only imagine having been through it, and all of us, all our various clubs over the years have been through it. A very tough time when your team's not winning, to continue to support. But to have that win yesterday, it must have been, I hope it makes you feel a bit more buoyant as an Essendon supporter. Why would you not? I can say that only because the grandfather was passionate about Essendon. Mum

0: because of that. Passionate about Essendon, and even brother number two was passionate about Essendon before he capitulated, went to Queensland, and reckons he saw the light. Not so sure about that. Early TV favourites include Mickey Mouse Club, Maggie, and Leave It to Beaver would be on the list as well. It was very popular for people right across the world, Leave It to Beaver. Another text here says, and I quote, this is the quote. The White Album, Tony, is mainly unlistenable.
1: What?
0: Harrison's classic, The Only Decent Track, 174. Gee, we could have a debate about that, I reckon. See, the other tracks, so Happiness is a Warm Gun. Little Piggies maybe is a bit odd. I know, we'll get rid of that, thank you. I need to have a drink. Hang on, how do I stop that now, Jay? Thank you. Oh, there it is, thanks. That's a bit awkward. Why Don't We Do It in the Road was a track on the album. Why don't we do it in the road? Fabulous, but I'm not too sure, based on what you're saying, unlistenable. Rocky Raccoon, I think, is just brilliant. Julia is gorgeous. The Birthday Song, you can't dismiss that. Everybody's Got Something to Hide, and Sexy Sadie, oh, really? And Revolution, wow, pretty good. Kenny, morning, my friend.
2: Kenny, Mac, how are you?
0: Kenny, what about you?
2: Hey, how are you, Tony Mac? How are you, buddy?
0: How was your weekend, Kenny?
2: It was all right. A bit wet.
0: What'd you say, it was a bit wet?
2: It's been raining, yeah.
0: It's been raining. Oh, Kenny, maybe you should leave WA and come over. Enjoy all the luxuries and all the joy and all the love available here in Victoria.
2: Probably I will, yeah.
0: And you could come over and watch the footy.
2: Yeah.
0: Take you to the MCG. Have you ever been to the MCG, Kenny?
2: No.
0: Nah. Ever been to Marvel Stadium?
2: No. Nah.
0: Have you ever been to have you ever been to Melbourne?
2: No.
0: Oh, Kenny, okay, well, there's a lot to see.
2: Where are you going on Tuesday?
0: You're going on Tuesday, are you, to Melbourne?
2: Tuesday.
0: Yeah, you'll be down in Fremantle.
2: Yep,
0: Fremantle. Something to look forward to.
2: Hey, Tony.
0: Say that one more time, Kenny.
2: How you been?
0: Oh, look, you know, I could be a bit younger, Kenny. I could have a bit more money. I could have a more pleasant demeanour.
2: How have I been?
0: Oh, well, I've been to London to see the Queen.
2: Oh, yeah.
0: I suppose we can't use that anymore. Pussycat, where have you been? I've been to see the King. It's not the same ring about it.
2: Hey, Daddy.
0: Yes, Kenny.
2: How's your little granddaughter?
0: Oh, you know, she's hungry.
2: She's hungry, is she?
0: Yeah, she's hungry. Her parents have run out of money, Kenny. Can you lend her some?
2: She's talking about that thing for you. And my granddad.
0: That's the one, yeah. Still there. Yeah, still there, Kenny.
2: Yeah.
0: Nothing else to report at this stage, Ken?
2: Yeah, I'll be going to Fremantle.
0: Yeah, you will. And you've got lovely people who look after you and take you down there at least once a week.
2: I've got Leon on his
0: eat. Leon, do you eat some fish? Do you like fish?
2: Yeah, I like fish, yes.
0: Do you like sardines?
2: No, not all the time.
0: Oh, sardines are beautiful. Sardines on toast, Kenny.
2: Yeah.
0: When you get down there, order sardines on toast, those beautiful Fremantle sardines, sardines on toast, and maybe a little omelette on the side.
2: Oh, yeah.
0: Beautiful. Kenny, you look after yourself, and thank you for being part of the program. We should point out that the state funeral for Darren is on.

0: there that says, Tony Mack, can you tell us where we can buy Fremantle sardines? Well, Jack, yes, I can. Hope all is well with you. 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Amazing place there. Reassuringly expensive, but gorgeous. Located at 435 Malvern Road in Toorak. So you'll find them, but they're available in other places as well, as you can imagine. But they would be too pretty sort of central. So I hope that helps you a little bit there. Why did the AFL bring in the stand rule? Well, it's a great question. Why was that, Jay? Somebody will let us know. Really good question. Can't help you. 713. Why did the stand rule come in? If anybody knows, let us know. 133693. Brett, we'll go to Aubrey. You're next. Australia Overnight.
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0: Did you see that Kenny Hinckley looks set for Tassie? Inspired or not? 133693. Where are we off to? Why did the AFL bring in the stand rule? No, but somebody might let us know. I don't know. It's a very good question, though. Brett's in Aubrey. Morning. It doesn't matter, Brett. We just got your hand. I don't know whether you got your hand on your speaker. We can hardly hear you.
14: Is that better?
0: That's a lot better. Brett, well done.
14: Oh,

0: So we were talking about Bentleys before.
1: We were. Have you found one for me?
0: No, but you were saying, you know, it's all good and well to be able to afford one, but then you've got to be able to afford the upkeep.
1: Yeah.
0: But then there's another part to that, too, Tone. And I figured out a solution for you on this one.
1: Yep.
0: If you've got a Bentley, you've got to have a chauffeur.
1: Oh, no. The joy's in the driving.
0: Well, you know.
1: Rolls Royce, you'd have a chauffeur.
0: No, you'd have a chauffeur at a Bentley, too.
1: Really?
0: And, yeah, and when you retire, mate, you'll have to retire Jay from 3AW so he can become your personal chauffeur.
1: I think that's a very good idea. Jay, the expected salary as chauffeur?
2: $275,000
1: per annum. Done deal. Per annum, done. With sleepovers? Not with me, but generally. So if we were out somewhere and we had to camp because you didn't want to drive you know, with your drinking issues.
2: Oh, look out.
1: we'd have to curtail it and maybe get a twin room from time to time.
2: Sorry.
1: Thank you. Brett, we've done you. Thank you. Adrian, hello.
3: Good day, Tony. How are you?
1: Yeah, really well, Brett. Thank you.
3: Adrian.
1: Yeah. Beg your pardon, Adrian. Forgive me. I'm sorry.
3: That's okay. Just ringing up about the White Album, the Beatles' White Album.
1: Yeah.
3: Are you aware that in 2018 they re-released it, and in with some of the discs of it, there was a demo disc of all the songs that they were practicing for the White Album?
1: No.
3: It's called the Escher Demos because it was they were recorded at George Harrison's place in the suburb of Escher in England. And it's a great record, and it's the Beatles Unplugged, basically.
1: And it's known as spell Escher for me. How did you spell Escher?
3: E-S-H-A.
1: So the White Album, E-S-H-A, Escher, the White
3: Escher Demos,
1: Escher Demos.
3: And it's the third, it's a three-disc set.
1: Yeah.
3: Rather than just the two discs of the White Album. And it's worth a listen, I reckon.
1: So down the bottom there, Jay, the White Album, the Beatles, but we can't find any reference to the Escher is the one.
3: It was 2018. You've got to add the 2018 mix.
1: 2018 mix. All right. Add 2018 mix. And is there anything jumping into our illustrious album? It was overseen by Giles Martin.
3: Yeah.
1: Son of.
3: He remixed the whole double wide album, but
1: so it includes 27 acoustic spots recorded in 68 at Harrison's bungalow in Escher.
3: Yeah.
1: Okay. Stripped back recordings remixed for the 50th anniversary release. I've not heard it.
3: The other thing I was going to ask you, Tony, was who did that Celtics ad in the passing parade?
1: Oh, I was thinking the same thing. I was asking myself the same thing in that particular piece because it bubbles along for about 60 seconds.
3: I thought it said about Don Lane.
1: Oh, well, it may have been, although I doubt it.
3: It was an interesting ad anyway.
1: But we'll see if we can find it. Adrian, keep listening. We'll see if we can find out. We'll have another listen and see if we can. Even Simon might let it. If he doesn't know this morning, I was going to ring him now. He'll be sound asleep. He'll love that and find out. Adrian, thanks. As I was listening to it, it's a very good question because I thought the same thing. He's just singing that. We'll do this when we come back. Your calls. We're behind. We've got the See You or Not Far Away. 133693.
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1: Now, Jay, you and I know very little about handbags. I know way less than you do. You're an expert in women's handbags. Not an expert, but you know more about them than I do.
2: Mm.
1: Are you familiar with Birkin?
2: The Birkin?
1: The Birkin.
2: Not the gherkin. The
1: Birkin. Not the gherkin. It's no. The Birkin.
2: Yeah. No.
1: How much would you imagine, ballpark, if you were able to find a Birkin, would you be prepared to pay?
2: Look, I think...
1: For a handbag.
2: I may have seen one the other day. I don't know, about $100, $300,
1: $500.
2: $500? Yeah. A bag. You're talking about like a...
1: More.
2: Really? $1,000?
1: More.
2: I know my handbags, but I wouldn't buy one for more than $1,000, Tony.
1: Did you just say...
2: I
1: know my handbags.
2: I used to be a handbag.
1: A Birkin.
2: A Birkin.
1: Why don't we let the audience ponder the Birkin?
2: Let's.
1: Only because one was featured in Ted Lasso. Incidentally, it wasn't mentioned, I don't think, but it was a prop by Hannah, who's the one of the stars of the show. And she sits there in her role, and there is a Birkin, we thought, sitting on her desk. So we had a look at the price of a Birkin made by Hermès.
2: What's it made of, Tony, just to give us a bit of an idea?
1: What do you reckon it's made of? Gold.
2: It would have to be, wouldn't it?
1: Donnie, you'd be familiar with the Birkin handbag?
17: Good morning, Anthony, Mac. No, sorry, my friend.
1: Oh,
17: but I don't.
1: You'd be in a position to buy one too, Don.
17: Yeah, do you think I look like one with the handbag? I don't think so, Mr. Mac.
1: It would suit you wandering down through the terraces around Fremantle.
17: I've seen you in high heels.
1: It was just once. And it was for a fundraiser.
17: Good idea, I like your style. Meant to ask you, what would you know about the wine?
1: Nothing, absolutely nothing.
17: Hey, listen, I heard you earlier with poor Kenny.
1: Bless him. Bless.
17: Why would poor Kenny even think they're going to Bleak City?
1: Be very careful, Donnie.
17: I remember old Mick Mulhouse in Bleak City.
1: Why would
17: you even contemplate going to Bleak City when everyone's leaving, mate?
1: Yeah, it became but, a great...
17: Hey, listen, before I let you go, as you're talking about the Essendon, don't worry. We've been through a few years of hard time over here with the Mighty Eagles, but that's okay. We head in the right direction. Hopefully, Mini will make a few changes. And but you would know, Tony. I mean, all the 56 years before you won a flag.
1: Well, there was that. Yeah, thank you. There was that. And I do have a heart for West Coast Eagles for no other reason that when I first moved over there, not long after that, they asked me to host one of the rooms for a long time, which I did and loved it. Met some wonderful people who were regular, you know, great supporters and regular people in the room at the time for the West Coast Eagles. It was a lovely way to watch the footy. We had the Tony Mac stand built especially for it. It's fantastic. Simon and Colac, morning.
15: Yeah, I'm
1: fine. Simon.
15: I got a friend, Tony, that barracks for Essendon.
1: Yep.
15: And I said to him tonight, I rang him up and I said, have the faith, brother. I said, I'm praying for your team. Even though I barracked for Hawthorn, he said, I hate Hawthorn Foles. I said, you know, I hate him. And I said, they'll win, they'll win.
1: Well, they did.
15: They won.
1: Essendon had a really good result. Good on you, Si. I'm sorry we've got to leave you there. We've got the... And look after that Birkin handbag too, by the way. The cereal's coming up next. It is Australia Overnight. Good morning.
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As Peter listened to Victoria, a tiny nagging seed of doubt was planted in his mind. 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And perhaps Lynn, for some reason best known to herself, had made it all up. Fantastic story, however, was true. And soon we would learn of it. And I would know that the proof of its truth would be the only thing that could save the girl on the run.

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13: No, Maggie, it's not a burqa. It's a Birkin, a very subtle but most important distinction. It's a Birkin is the brand of handbag, not a burqa. Look at this. John from Dingley just Googled a Birkin. He's gone, what? Speechless. 81,000 plus. Tony and Jay, I hope it's okay. I spell Birkin is about 20, somewhere between 40. My daughter bought a designer handbag for six, and I was shocked at that, says Helen. Thank you. Another one, 861 says, yeah, 80,000 plus for a Birkin. And the list goes on. Who knew? Australia overnight.
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14: Hello, I'm Sarah Wiedersane. A digital duty of care will be legislated to protect Australians from any potential harms posed by artificial intelligence. The Albanese government has outlined its key priorities to ensure AI works in favour of workers and consumers. It says a digital duty of care will put the onus on AI companies to build in safety by design. Another key priority will be reforms to privacy laws in order to protect personal data. Both One Nation and the Coalition have made up some ground in the latest opinion poll. The news poll shows core support for the minor party is back up to 30%, sitting on par with Labor, which has seen its vote drop to its lowest level since 2022. Voter support for the Coalition increased by 2 points, but is still way behind on 19%. The US and Iran have exchanged strikes for an eighth consecutive day after a deadly attack on a US base in the Gulf state of Jordan. Two US soldiers were killed in the Iranian strike and one remains missing. The US military has vowed swift punishment in a major escalation of the conflict. Political analyst at Melbourne University, Corey Alpert, says any future peace negotiations will be very difficult.
11: The Iranians now, in terms of their domestic politics, have no real incentive to wind this down. They are effectively hitting the U.S. military and building popular support against the United States at a moment where the regime needs secure political win.
14: King Charles will today invite Andy Burnham to form government after he was confirmed as the UK's new Labour leader. Mr Burnham will be the UK's seventh British leader in a decade. Former Prime Minister Boris Johnson has wished him well, but has told Sky News he has a big job ahead.
15: And he needs to get on and he needs to give investors in this country a sense of hope about it. And that means he needs to find reasons to buy British, buy Britain, get stuck in. And he needs to stop the hemorrhage of talent.
14: British prosecutors are seeking the extradition of social media influencers Andrew and Tristan Tate after their arrest in the US. They're wanted on 38 new charges, including rape and trafficking, bringing the total number of charges against the brothers to 59, involving seven alleged victims. The Tates deny all wrongdoing. Also making news, Russia has battered Ukraine's capital, Kyiv, with one of its biggest ballistic missile barrages of the war. And Jason Donovan has paid tribute to his father, Terence, after the Australian actor's death at the age of 90.
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14: The Bombers have won a 3-point filler against the GWS Giants, ending a 12-game losing streak. Star forward Nate Caddy left the field in the first quarter after experiencing an irregular heartbeat. The Bulldogs beat the Suns and the Hawks thumped the Tigers 122-52. In the NRL, the Dolphins have recovered from their 66-point loss to the Sharks by defeating the Cowboys 36-16. The win pushes them up to fifth on the ladder. Dolphins coach Christian Wolf says he's very proud of the performance.
16: Yeah, we knew that we had to show a bit of character and make a bit of a statement after last week about who we are as a group.
14: The Titans have beaten Manly 38-32, and England have finished in third place in the FIFA World Cup after a thrilling 10-goal encounter with France in Miami. The final between Spain and Argentina will kick off at 5 a.m.
12: Eddie Maguire and Jimmy Bartel now have 3 episodes a week of the most insightful AFL podcast around. Eddie and Jimmy, available wherever you get your podcasts.
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14: Around the country, Canberra sunny after some morning frost, a top of 16 degrees. Melbourne mostly sunny, a top of 16. Sydney partly cloudy, a high of 19 degrees. Brisbane a shower or two and 23. A shower or two in Perth with a high of 17 degrees. Adelaide mostly sunny and 18 degrees. Partly cloudy in Hobart and a high of 15 degrees. Darwin sunny and 31.
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13: Hello, the cup of tea, look. Last cup of tea. There is, having with the papers today, in the age, details of the state funeral as Darren's final farewell, where the veteran broadcaster, Darren Hinch, will be remembered. State funeral this afternoon, led by friends, former colleagues, Ray Martin, and of course our very own Darren James from 3AW here. Hinch died peacefully, as we know, in his sleep July 10, 82, long battle with a series of infections arising from a bad fall last year. Sometimes known as the human headline, farewelled this afternoon at the Timber Yard in Port Melbourne. Darren James, longtime friend and 3AW broadcaster, will lead the service as MC, Master of Ceremonies. 90-minute chat with former 3AW host Tony Tardio, less than 4 months before the death. Hinch reflected on how he would like to be remembered. I'm sure that there will be a lot on that right throughout the day, certainly here on 3AW in Melbourne. For those that are interested, turns out that Jeff Bezos has arrived in Australia, he and his wife, Lauren. For what purpose? Apparently, according to the story in The Age today, we don't know, and nor should we. But if nothing else, how the world's fourth richest person chooses to spend his time in the Emerald City has made for some good gawking. And we do like to gawk. We like to gawk. Being seen out on Friday for lunch at a beautiful upmarket restaurant, Mimmi's, Bezos was spotted that evening slipping into the Park Hyatt bar, photographed by CBD, and what appeared to be a Negroni. We get all the details. He was having a Negroni. Excellent work. The billionaire Amazon founder, doing okay, clad in black and sporting Cuban-heeled boots, was in the company of an unshaven, yet-to-be-unidentified man. Da-da-da. Watch this space. Interesting. Staying in a room, ran about $21,000 a night, apparently, according to the papers. $21,000 a night at the Hyatt in Sydney. As one does. More importantly, I guess, is a really good story by Kate Orbison, health reporter in The Age, talks about, the headline is New Advice to Cut Risk of Dementia. Something in that for all of us. Avoiding air pollution from fireplaces and vehicle emissions among a suite of new dementia prevention recommendations from the World Health Organization. World Health, which has not endorsed supplements or menopausal hormone therapy to cut the risk of cognitive decline. Up to 45% of dementia risk could be prevented or delayed by eliminating modifiable risk factors, including tobacco, alcohol, not exercising, diabetes and high blood pressure, according to the first update to the WHO's dementia prevention guidelines in 7 years. It's a good story. More on that in the papers. Front page of Herald Sun is all about how much money we're not getting in terms of money that's being spent on the Glasgow Games. Big story. Another one is, if the boss is looking over your shoulder, do I ever look over your shoulder, Jay?
0: Oh, Tony, over both shoulders.
13: Not that I'm the boss, really. You're the boss. People only knew. New Victorian laws aimed at protecting against workplace surveillance will be introduced by the state government. They're very busy introducing that. Like, that should be their priority.
0: Always.
13: The legislation will address what the government says are increasing numbers of businesses collecting data on employee activity. Now, have I got any activity data available about you? Is there anything we should know? I don't think so.
0: No.
13: I don't think we care. How many strokes you have on your keypad and your mouse? But don't answer yet. There's more. And it goes on. And just finally in the Herald Sun, is the headline is, you can't trust you on housing. The Allen government, bless them, the Allen government has been hit with a grim election warning as almost two-thirds of voters no longer believe it can remedy the state's housing crisis. No surprise there, I wouldn't have thought. In a new report from independent advocacy group Amplify Australia, 65% of Victorians have indicated they do not trust the state government to improve housing in the next year, and about 50% had less confidence in the government's ability to make the right decisions for housing than they may have had 1 year ago. A lot of work to be done. So much work to be done and so little time to clean up the great state of Victoria. TMAC, $21,000 per night in a hotel. How disgusting. You would think $1,000 a night would be ever so high and enough, regardless how rich you are. Well, it's all relative, isn't it? To him, $21,000 would be like you and I spending maybe, ballpark figure, probably somewhere between $8 and $12, ballpark. So it's all relative. I know, but $21,000 a night, you'd reckon you'd want to be swinging the cat a bit, if you know what I'm saying. Julian, good morning.
1: Good morning. There was mention, of course, of that famous interview with Sam Kekovich on Friday. Now, they didn't mention a veteran coach and player called Alan Killigrew. Now, he didn't
13: remember the name. So, just going on, so for those around Australia that have just tuned in, the interview with Kekovich was when?
1: On Friday afternoon after 2 o'clock.
13: On 3AW.
1: That's right.
13: Which can, sure, people can have a look for that online if they haven't heard it.
1: Sure that Alan Killigrew, who played for, I think, Subiaco, then Norwood, and then St Kilda, and he coached North Melbourne, would have been before Sam Kekovich, wouldn't it?
13: Oh, good question. Without exploring that, I'd have to find out more information for you.
1: Now, he played for St Kilda, I believe. Now, he's no longer alive. But I'd like to know that Dr. Ayler, he never coached North Melbourne, did he?
13: Not that I know of, but was he president and then chair?
1: Of the VFL?
13: Yeah.
1: But he would have played before Sam Kekovich, wouldn't he?
13: He was a dentist, was he not?
1: He was a dentist. Now, there's three doctors that were footballers. One was the Cordner, wasn't it? Dr. Cordner, Melbourne?
13: Oh, the Cordner family and what they did at the Melbourne Football Club for such a long period of time, and the MCC. Julian, for some reason, sorry, we've got a bad line there, Julian. You were just going to say?
1: Dr. Michael Blood, who's a current Melbourne dentist, didn't he play for Hawthorn?
13: I'm not sure, Julian.
1: Now, when did John Kennedy become coach? Was that before Ron Barassi?
13: John Kennedy was coach of, we'll just do a quick check on that for you. That would be pretty easy to work out. So John Kennedy, not the Prime Minister, president. A John Kennedy football coach. So the details of that would be the following. He currently works in the Middle East, in Saudi Arabia. You brought the wrong one up, Jay. John Kennedy, legendary Australian rules footy coach, transformed Hawthorn Footy Club into a powerhouse, premierships of 61, 71 and 76, and later coached North Melbourne, 85 through to 89. That gives you an idea of where it got up to there. Julian, thank you. We're going to move on. Marky, we'll come to you next. And Barney in Adelaide, wherever you are, right across Australia. 133-693 is the telephone number for Australia Overnight.
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13: Musicians right across Australia, we asked the question earlier about the history of great guitarists in the UK as opposed to the United States and how high or low they held their guitar. So after a bit of research, thank you, Rich in America, who is just marvellous at this for us. The point that he has been able to establish about why British players went, quote, low slung. The British low slung look for guitars traces back to a few overlapping influences. The British Blues Festival of the 60s and the 70s and bands like the Yardbirds, Zeppelin, Free, Faces, idolized American bluesmen, but visually they borrowed more from mod fashion, glam, rebelliousness, swaggering, anti-schoolboy, all those issues. And people like Jimmy Page, Jeff Beck, just a few that became the British rock, known as the British rock stance. High energy, Steve Jones from the Pistols, the Smiths, Johnny Marr, Noel Gallagher, of course, Gallagher, the Oasis, I beg your pardon, and lots of others. So that was the low slung became part of the British rock identity. Americans tended to wear their guitars a little higher. You riveted by this, Jay? No.
0: Fabulous.
13: No.
0: That's good. That's good. It's good.
13: The American, I've got to come around your side of the desk. From the 1950s onward, American guitar heroes were based on why it was high because of jazz players, country pickers, rockabilly players, and their styles featured precision picking and fast runs. The higher guitar is simply easier to play well. So it was about the speed, the accuracy, the comfort, the examples. Eddie Van Halen, Knopfler was a classic. Well, how good's Knopfler? Jerry Garcia, Prince, of course. You look at the way Prince played his guitar. Anyway, just a bit of backgrounding, a bit of fun. Leo, morning.
5: Good morning.
13: How was the weekend?
5: Not too bad. Actually, I spent a couple of days in Brisbane.
13: Oh, did you?
5: Visiting friends. I had a fairly good time. It was interesting. I learned a lot about friends, but never mind. That's another story for another day.
13: Oh, sounds like a really good story.
5: Well, yeah, sort of. But anyway, I have noticed on the Uber app that the whole of Melbourne at the moment is surging. When it is busy, but as everybody knows, the price goes up. But we're told, we're shown on our maps where it goes like a red to an orange, but now it's getting to an orange and to a dark, dark red.
13: And what does that mean?
5: Because a lot of people are requesting Ubers at the same time.
13: At this particular time of the morning?
5: Yes.
13: Right.
5: And I believe it'll be because of the people going to see the game.
13: Getting up nice and early to be lobbing in the next 10, 15, 20 minutes before it starts.
5: Going to clubs, pubs or whatever. For example, I picked my reserve jobs this morning was from at 2:30 to pick up somebody from Frankston, where I live, down to Footscray to a pub, which is owned by some Argentinians.
13: Now, just remind me, linked into all of that, the idea of you and I, can I pay you now in the car?
5: If you request it on the app, yes, you can.
13: And how do we do that? Can I still pay on my card?

0: for eating cake.
1: Yeah, Maxie Gorn, when you finish with him, you can come and pay for the groceries if you like.
0: Mate Barney, how good is he?
1: He's terrific, isn't he?
0: He's just
1: incredible.
0: He's
1: a bloody gentleman.
0: Yeah.
1: He's a gentleman. He doesn't bloody carry on like some people.
0: Yeah.
1: He's a bloody real gentleman and bloody good footballer.
0: I had the pleasure of getting to have a look at the game on Saturday afternoon, the Melbourne-North Melbourne game. And from where we were sitting, you could get to see it at ground level, which I haven't done for years, and actually see how quickly he can run from the goal to the other side of the ground inside seconds and be there just as the ball's about to, you know, come into his area. He's just phenomenal.
1: Yeah. I remember when he first came to Melbourne, he had a clapped out Holden station wagon.
0: Is that right? He'd be doing okay these days, and rightly so. He works very hard on his craft.
1: Now, talking about old movies on pictures on TV and that, you've got Some Mothers Do Have Them.
0: How good was that?
1: Yeah, that was a good one.
0: Yeah.
1: And back in the old days, I can't think of it. I lost it.
0: Did you ever watch Yes Minister?
1: Yeah, all the popular ones are good.
0: Yeah, they were good, Barney. Hey, Barney, it's lovely to have you on the program.
1: Yeah, terrific. I listen to you all the time. I'm just lying here waiting to get up to go to watch it. What's the soccer?
0: Yeah, well, I think we'll all have an eye on that in the next half hour or so. It's about half an hour away, Barney.
1: All the best, and good show, good show.
0: See you, mate. That's very kind of you. Thank you. Barney's listening through 5AA in Adelaide. When we come back, looking forward to it, it's a big welcome back. Roger Sutherland, a healthy shift and a new project on which he is working, creator of Shift Work Champions. We'll look at all that. Been great to have him back in the studio. That's next. Australia Overnight.
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0: Long-time contributor to Australia Overnight is Roger Sutherland. Lots of things to talk about. Roger is founder of A Healthy Shift, creator of Shift Work Champions, Shift Work Performance, Fatigue Risk Specialist. How many years? 40. 40 years in the frontline shift work experience of Victoria Police. Roger, nice to see you.
1: And you too.
0: Nice to see you.
1: How was the trip?
0: I knew you'd ask.
1: Oh, of course, I haven't seen you.
0: I know.
1: I'm sure you've covered it over and over again.
0: Have. Well, it's only a week ago, so you're still in. It was really good to have the break, and it's not until you have the break, as you've been telling me for some years now, that you realise how much you needed the break.
1: Just to get some daylight during the day and sleep in the dark at night makes a big difference. How long did it take you to adjust?
0: I'm thinking probably only a day and a bit.
1: Yeah, that's
0: really
1: nice.
0: Yeah. Lovely. So I'm a bit lucky in that. Having said that, I felt like a nap, you know, around about 3:30 or 4 in the afternoon.
1: Yeah, but that's a natural slump in our circadian rhythm. Between 3 o'clock and 5 o'clock, between 2 o'clock and 4 o'clock is a natural slump in our circadian rhythm that we do. You know, when we go out and we have a lunch and then after we've had lunch, we get to the afternoon, we think, oh, I'm a bit ready for a poppy nap now. That's actually a natural slump in our circadian rhythm. And all you got to do is work through that. And then you come out to the highest cardiovascular time in our body when you hit the PBs.
0: Why didn't our bodies do that when we were 23 or 24?
1: Well, they actually did, but we were just younger and just more, going for it all the time.
0: More vital.
1: Vital.
0: Having said that, on the program earlier, I made the point. I mean, the weather in Melbourne has been unbelievable.
1: I went to the footy yesterday. It was like the summer.
0: Yeah. Incredible.
1: Oh, unbelievable.
0: And it was just, I mean, the air is a little chilly.
1: Yeah.
0: But the sun shines, the sky's blue, and there's little or no wind.
1: And what I love too is I've been on my Instagram stories, I've been doing the walk around the river that I do every morning, and people have been commenting how green and how vibrant the colours are at the moment because it's, with the sun shining, this grass is so green to the rest of the world at the moment. Like as they're looking, they're going, oh my goodness, your grass is so green. And of course, you know, that beautiful blue sky that we need so much of, which brings me to the topic that I really want to talk about tonight or this morning. Very important. This slipped through, hasn't made news here, but it's huge in the US in scientific circles.
0: I bet it is.
1: Yeah. The US Congress have just voted in the Sunshine Protection Act bill. And this is really, really unique.
0: So it's passed the Congress.
1: Yeah, Congress voted at 308-4 and 117 against, right? Now, this bill, wait for it, means there will be no more clock changes. It'll be permanent summertime on permanent summertime in the US. Now, that doesn't mean it's come in yet. It means Congress has actually voted for it overwhelmingly. But now it's got to go to the Senate to be voted. Well, I can tell you researchers and scientists are absolutely up in awe about this at the moment because this is going to have severe biological impacts on people. Now, there's two things I want to say on this. Number one is we have to stop the clock changes.
0: So just before you get to that.
1: Yes.
0: So we're all clear.
1: Yes.
0: So what this means is that they'll still have the division between, say, the eastern states and
1: time zones.
0: That doesn't change.
1: No.
0: Except that they will have a time where they don't alter it, their time zones, even during summer months.
1: No, that's right. There'll be no clock changes. If you're traveling from east to west, you're still going to go through time zones.
0: Yeah, okay.
1: But every clock will be on advanced summertime permanently.
0: That's it.
1: Now, they tried this before the US. It only lasted 10 months and people were screaming about it. And there's a very good reason for it. So what I want callers to call us and ask us tell us, would you like to go to permanent summertime? Now, I've touched on this before on this show, but would you like to go to permanent summertime? That's my question to you. When you think about what it is, give us a call on 133-693 or text us in on 0477-693-693. Let us know, would you want to go to permanent summertime and stay there forever?
0: Why? And if not, why not?
1: Exactly right. Yeah. If you don't want to, why don't you? If you do want to, why do you? And then I'll give you a reasons why we should not ever go to summertime.
0: Mm.
1: Not just in the summer, but we should never go to summertime.
0: So what we know is Perth don't have summertime.
1: Correct. Or
0: Queensland doesn't have summertime.
1: No.
0: So for the rest of, let's keep this safe for Victoria for the moment.
1: So and South Australia.
0: And South Australia.
1: Yes.
0: But let's just, because of the half-hour time difference,
1: yes,
0: which is again even a bit more confusing.
1: Of course.
0: So how it would work is that all year we would set the alarm and 8 o'clock would be, in fact, 7 o'clock.
1: Correct. Across the whole country.
0: Across the whole country.
1: But that would mean that WA, West Australia, would be going to summertime.
0: But it'd be pitch.
1: Forced.
0: So during winter, it would be pitch.
1: See, now you make a point. And this is the point that I want to make. Early light is integral for human health. Early light is integral. So what I want to say is, while we think of summertime and think of barbecues and being out in the garden in the evening and how beautiful it is, that's not how it looks in the winter. Because in the winter, I'll tell you what it looks like. It looks like driving your children to school in the dark. At 9 o'clock in the morning.
0: Mm.
1: In the dark. Not in the winter, like in June, July, like now, it would be dark for people driving kids. Kids would be standing at bus stops. Kids would be starting school in classrooms in the dark with the lights on. Now, there's arguments at the moment for starting school later, right? A lot of arguments for starting schools later.
0: Rather than 9 o'clock.
1: I
0: agree. It's a dumbass thing to skip.
1: 100%.
0: Every school.
1: 100%.
0: At 8:30, 9 o'clock.
1: 100%. Right. Totally agree with you on that. And the reason why I agree with it, because children and teenagers' natural circadian cycle, they're late chronotypes. So they are up later and they sleep, they want to sleep in later in the morning. If we started school at 11 o'clock and finished at like 5 or 6 and shifted it, you would find that the kids would thrive a lot better at school.
0: Big issue though. How did mum and dad, two people in the household working, or two dads, two mums, whatever the case may be, that are working, how do they then manage to get the kids to school at, say, 10:30 or 11 o'clock?
1: Would it make it easier, though? Because it would mean that one parent could drop them off and the other parent could pick them up.
0: But what if both parents have to start work at 8:30 or 9 o'clock?
1: That is a problem.
0: That's the issue.
1: Yeah, it is.
0: Yeah.
1: But then are we working towards flexible working agreements now, like working from home and things like that, which the government are trying to push here, which I think is fraught with a disaster personally. But if we're working with flexible working agreements, so we're not in a position now where we should maybe compensate that. Now, I don't want to talk about the school thing, so I think it's a major problem, but the light is a huge issue for our human health.
0: And one would offset maybe the other terms of the benefits.
1: But I will say this, though. It's very, very important that we stop these clock changes. Research is very clear that around the time that the clock advances and around the time the clock goes back, there's more heart attacks, there's more strokes, there's more car accidents. It's very, very clear. The evidence is very clear around this. And this is what US Congress has looked at and gone, let's create a bill so there's no clock changes to avoid this. But they've chosen the wrong time. They've gone with summertime instead of going back to standard time.
0: Yeah.
1: And that is the problem.
0: In other words, not having daylight saving.
1: Not having daylight saving at all. Because you're still going to get the light. Remember, it's still going to be light until 8 o'clock at night in the summer.
0: See, I'm not a fan of daylight saving.
1: Okay, let's hear. I think you'll find a lot of people are very for it.
0: All right.
1: And they think of it as summer, but they forget about what it would look like in the winter.
0: Tone and Roger, I believe permanent summertime off brighter evenings but causes darker winter mornings. Something or other, sleep reduced monitoring, alertness, increased safety concerns and effects.
1: David's 100%. He's absolutely on the money, and the research supports that as well.
0: 4 to 5 months is enough for daylight saving.
1: Yeah, I don't think we should have it at all. That's my personal opinion.
0: Bruce says yes.
1: Yeah. Why, Bruce? I'd love to know.
0: Yeah,
1: Bruce,
0: why?
1: So I think it's an important topic that people want because a lot of people have argued what you do is you just phase shift into that new time, like you do when you go on holiday. You just phase shift into a new time. But research shows it's very clear. It actually reduces our sleep, and we're not getting that daylight that our normal diurnal body needs first thing in the morning. It's a really important thing.
0: Summertime. No wonder the world's gone mad, people, ever since daylight saving has been around. Oh, Bruno, a little harsh, but I think we know where you're going. Tone and Roger, I believe permanent summertime off brighter evenings but causes darker winter mornings. Oh, we read that one earlier.
1: Slip reduced monitoring. The darker mornings are where the problem lies. If we suffer from what we call SAD at the moment, which is seasonal affective disorder, and we do, a lot of us, people in wintertime are miserable because they're not getting as much daylight. Imagine what it's like getting up and going, showering, getting, having breakfast, walking to work in the dark.
0: So this change that's happening in the United States possibly is what you're saying is shouldn't be here.
1: 100% no.
0: And would you say we get rid of daylight saving?
1: Altogether. Right across the whole country.
0: Let's ask the audience. So 133693, would you like to see no daylight saving right across Australia? No daylight saving right across Australia. And for what reason? Why? 133693. Send a text if that's a little easier this time of the morning. 0477 693 693.
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0: We'll get to those calls in just a moment. Sarah Dennis will come to you in a tick. The US Congress has just passed the Sunshine Protection Act, which is a metaphor for no sunshine for you.
1: How are they protecting the sunshine?
0: Yeah.
1: How are they protecting it? It's a weird name just for the act, to be honest. The Sunshine Protection Act.
0: So they'll be in a constant state of... If you like.
1: Summertime.
0: Summertime.
1: Well, yeah, I know, but it's summertime, not summertime.
0: Summertime.
1: What they've done is they're fixing the clock. And I want to be clear too. Mm. Remember, there will still be time zones across the world, right? So not everyone's going to the same time. It just means that all clocks will be advanced an hour to summertime permanently in the US, which is Not healthy.
0: By the way of calls, let's go to Sarah. Good morning.
12: Good morning. How are you going?
0: Sarah, thank you for asking. So, summertime, no summertime?
12: Absolutely summertime.
0: You love the summertime.
1: All year round. But what about, Sarah, what about going to work in the morning or being around in the morning at 8:30, 9 o'clock in the morning when it's still pitch black?
12: Well, I'm used to driving to work in the dark, so for me personally,
1: yep,
12: wouldn't matter.
1: What about
12: the sunshine and the lightness in the afternoon, evening?
1: I know, but in the winter time, you've got to remember, when we look at the winter solstice, it would still be dark at 6 o'clock.
12: Better than 4:45.
1: Valid point. Yeah, each to each their own. What about the there's a biological impact that, you know, we pay a tax on this. You know, I shouldn't use that term, should
0: no,
1: I?
0: You should.
1: We don't pay a tax.
0: We don't
1: have to pay a tax. We're not taxing sunlight.
12: I'm sure if they could, they would tax us.
1: I reckon they'd have a crack. But there will be a biological impact on this. But it's a lot of people really suffer with it.
12: And look, as a shift worker, that's already there for me personally.
1: Yes.
12: I get for everybody else, of course. That's probably
1: amazing. But, yeah. Good call. Thank you very much for that. I appreciate it. It's good to have the insight that people would absolutely go for it, as long as they understand what it looks like.
0: That's, I want to find important. Out from mums in particular, and dads, secondly. And if there's any young students listening, how would they feel about getting up in a cold winter's morning?
1: Oh, it's the mum and dads of the teenage kids.
0: Yeah.
1: I want to hear from them.
0: How are you
1: and the doing? Reason why I want to hear from them is because they struggle Monday and Tuesday. We've discussed Mondayitis. Mm. They struggle to get their kids going Monday, Tuesday, regardless. How's it going to be with permanent summertime when it's still dark at 8 o'clock, 9 o'clock when you're trying to get them organised?
0: Is Mondayitis really a thing, though?
1: 100% it is. We've discussed it on the radio.
0: I know, but
1: it's actually a circadian cycle. It's biological. It's not just theory. It is biological, Mondayitis.
0: Danny, morning.
13: Morning. I have a question.
1: Yes.
13: When did we first start using time?
1: Well, time is something that is natural. The Georgian calendar, the sun rising, sun setting. If you want to live and thrive in a really good society, go camping and just live as a camper with no electronic devices.
0: Hello, campers. Mm. Danny, it started, I think, in the early to mid 80s when we first had time.
1: No, summertime that was, but time.
0: No.
1: The mid-80s?
0: No, it was the mid-80s. Time after time. Cindy Lauper created it, and we've stuck with it ever since.
1: She acknowledged it.
0: She acknowledged it. Time after time. Oh, it's what she was singing about all those years ago.
13: I don't want daylight savings.
1: No, yeah, good. Don't. There you go. We don't want daylight saving. We just want to stick to the normal time, as per what was meant.
13: Yeah.
0: Thank you. Good to talk to you, Danny. Thanks. No light saving for my body to adjust, especially when doing long-haul driving. Well, for many drivers around Australia, that would be a concern too.
1: It's okay if you travel. Now, this is where it would be good travelling north-south in this country. Like if you're on the eastern seaboard and you're travelling to Brisbane and back. But for Mark of Stall that sent this text in, just remember, going to Perth, you're still changing time zones going across to Perth and coming back again. So that doesn't change. That's got to be clear on that.
0: Shane, what do you think? Daylight saving all round or get rid of the whole lot together?
14: I don't want daylight saving.
0: Well, Shane, you got your radio on. We'll come back to you.
15: No, I got my new computer on, mate, and it's not turned on. Yeah, I got it now.
0: Turn it right on.
15: How's that? Is that better?
0: Yep.
1: Yeah, Shane, go ahead.
15: Yeah, you got a good point. It's a good segment, Tony. I like the segment, mate. And the big one, what I'd be concerned about, you got the autonomic system and the sympathetic system too. I don't want to get too complex, but
1: understand
15: that'd be a big switch too. Going out of regulation because you need consistency for the physiological, I suppose, health. And when you're shifting it each year, you're creating a massive cascade of chemical problems.
1: Yeah, but Shane, this is what Congress has voted to avoid. Changing the times, you see. So what they've done is they're saying, okay, well, we'll get rid of the changes. We'll get rid of all the strokes and heart attacks that happen because of the time changes. And we'll just vote for a time and we'll put ourselves on a permanent one change so there's no change in the time. But My argument would be, and science's argument is, they've chosen the wrong time, and it should be standard time they should have chosen.
0: G'day, guys. We're flogging a dead horse again. We have had a referendum in WA and no daylight saving. Tommy in Mount Eliza, good morning.
16: Oh, g'day, fellas.
0: What do you reckon?
16: Oh, look, I think absolutely disastrous. Daylight savings, when it first came in the really early, I'm a bit old now, about 1970, 71, it was to last just 3 months on the school holidays, about from the 1st of December to the 1st of Feb. They've extended it to further three months.
1: Yes.
16: Getting little kids into bed when our kids were little, and well, I know this from many parents, was absolute agony. They were more grumpier, and their days were longer, and now you're chucking computer screens and phones.
1: Yeah.
16: This would be catastrophic.
1: Literally.
16: Their sleep cycle and affect a whole range of people. I reckon really, really seriously think part of the problem across the whole world is that people just do not get enough sleep. And why would you make a situation worse?
1: Tom, you are absolutely 100%, and that is my argument, because what's been shown is people say, oh, but we're just changing the time that we actually do things. No, we don't, because research is very clear and it shows that we actually don't shift our stuff into the later in the day. What we do is we sacrifice sleep. There's more exposure to artificial light, which is so severely detrimental to human health.
0: Daylight savings are wonderful in summer. Ocean Grove, beautiful late afternoon. Strolls on the beach, beautiful. No good in the winter. Not enough light and way too cold.
1: 100%. Yeah.
0: Thank you for all those texts. And we will continue more calls the other side. 133693.
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0: Rod, you're going to stay with us in the next 40 minutes.
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0: We'll do here just after the news. 40 years of working shifts and now educating 24/7. You've identified a real problem, haven't we all?
1: Yep.
0: You're now questioning what happens after the workplace education session ends. We'll look at that next. Australia Overnight.
3: 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When you're ready to sell your home, call Ian Reid Vendor Advocates first. 3AW News.
4: Good morning, I'm Dusty Fitzpatrick. New polling shows Federal Labor's primary vote has fallen to its lowest level since 2022. The news poll published by In the Australian shows Labor's core support down 3 points at 30%. One Nation has picked up some lost ground to sit equal with Labor. The coalition is up 2 points, but still well behind on 19%. Liberal member for Monash, Mary Aldred, has told Sky News their focus remains on gaining back the trust of voters through good policy.
5: Look, there's lots of opinion polls every couple of days, it seems. I'm part of a coalition team. That's the Liberal Party and the National Party. We're doing the hard work now on policies that appeal to the Australian people, that address issues like cost of living, energy increases.
4: The Albanese government will demand big tech companies abide by a digital duty of care to ensure AI works for Australians, Sarah Wiedersehen reports.
6: Artificial intelligence is transforming the way people work and learn. The federal government has now published a new list of AI safety priorities to allay any concerns about the technology's potential risks. They include legislating a digital duty of care, which would put the onus on AI companies to build in safety by design, strengthening privacy safeguards to protect personal data, and better regulation of the use of AI in federal agencies like Centrelink and Services Australia. Sarah Wiedersehen reporting.
4: The US military has launched renewed airstrikes targeting Iran's Revolutionary Guard in retaliation for the killing of American troops in Jordan. The Iranian strike killed 2 US service personnel and a 3rd US soldier remains missing. The United Kingdom will have a new Prime Minister later today, its 7th in a decade. Andy Burnham is expected to take office after a formal reception with King Charles. He takes over as leader of the British Labour Party from Sir Keir Starmer. Former UK MP Alastair Burt says nobody knows how long his positive effect on the party will last.
20: There's some optimism in the Labour Party now. They won a resounding victory in 2024, but now the Prime Minister didn't satisfy his own MPs and made some mistakes, and so they've moved him on.
4: Also making news, Russia has carried out one of its biggest ballistic missile attacks on Kyiv since launching its full-scale invasion of Ukraine. And thousands of football fans have gathered at live sites across the country to watch the FIFA World Cup final between Spain and Argentina on the big screen. This Argentinian fan says he's praying for World Cup glory.
26: We won the World Cup last time, but we really want to win it again. So hopefully we make it happen again.
4: Checking the markets, the Australian share market forecast to open up 54 points, one Aussie dollar buying 69.82 US cents.
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4: As we heard in the news, Argentina and Spain are preparing to battle it out for World Cup glory this hour. In the NRL, the Gold Coast Titans have returned to the winner's circle, defeating the Seagulls 38-32. Titans coach Josh Hannay says despite the victory, there's still a long way to go.
27: There's a fighting quality about this group now. Like, we've been down a number of times to come back and win, right? So it's not all doom and gloom. I just know they're a lot better than what they were today.
4: The Dolphins have bounced back after their 66-0 defeat to the Sharks last week with a win over the Cowboys 36-16. In the AFL, the Bulldogs have held on for a crucial win against the Suns on the Gold Coast. Hawthorn have thumped Richmond 122-52. That's news and sport.
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4: Around the country, morning frost and sunny, a top of 15 degrees in Canberra. In Melbourne, mostly sunny, a top of 16, partly cloudy in Sydney with a top of 19 degrees, a shower or two forecast in Brisbane with a top of 23, in Perth today a shower or two and 17 degrees, in Adelaide partly cloudy today and 17, sunny in Darwin and a top of 31, partly cloudy and heading for a top of 15 degrees in Hobart.
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0: Morning, my people. If you have just joined in, nice to have your company. Roger Sutherland from A Healthy Shift is here. You know, after working 40 years shift working, now educating, doing that 24-7 workforces, he's identified a problem. What is the problem, you're asking? What happens after the workplace education session ends? That question has taken you, Roger, in a, let's say, whole new direction. If you're creating this thing now called Shift Work Champions, trademarked.
15: Yes.
0: Shift Work Champions, a new enterprise framework disguised.
15: No.
0: Designed. Thank you. To educate the workforce, develop selected employees and help organizations build greater shift work capability from within. So just explain to moi and to us and to the listener, Shift Work Champions, and why do you believe 24/7 organizations need a different approach?
15: Well, I've identified that with a lot of following and talking to shift workers over the last 8 years, no one educates their shift workers how to optimize their lives around shift work, how to effectively work shift work at all. And this is a big problem. And over the last 7-8 years, I've been walking into shift work environments and delivering keynotes for like an hour and a half, 2 hours. And the question is, what happens after I walk out of the room, right? So I walk out of the room once that's done. And, you know, people just go through the keynotes and they learn and they go, oh, that was fantastic. But what happens after that?
0: Not much, probably. Not much change.
15: No, not a lot changes. And I think there's a big problem. Now, what I have looked at is we need people educated in real time on the floor working with these other shift workers in organisations. And organisations need to be in a position where they have these people on shift in real time saying to someone, when someone says, oh, God, I'm so tired, I can't sleep at all. Have you tried this? Have you done that?
10: Mm.
15: Now, look, we champion people in everything in workplaces today. We have inclusivity champions. We have health and wellbeing champions. We have safety champions. We champion everyone. We're in a 24/7 environment. We don't have shift work champions. So I've identified this, and what I've done is I've trademarked shift work champions, and I'm bringing education. So this is a whole internal capability framework that I've built. It's been a massive month for me. So what I've done is I go in, deliver the keynote to the workforce, and then the workforce actually identifies.
10: At their invitation.
15: At their invitation, yeah. Obviously. So this becomes part of, I would have a conversation with their people and culture or their human resources or whoever. Have a conversation. What problems are you actually experiencing? How can we address them? How can I support you? How can I help you with it? Now, one of the things that I get out of feedback for my, my keynotes is he gets it. Because I've done shift work for 40 years, so I know exactly what it's like to walk in the shoes of those employers. I'm not a researcher. I'm not a sleep scientist. No. I'm not someone who just comes in and goes, oh, this is what you got to do with no reality. I go in there literally as a veteran shift worker and can speak their language. I know what it's like. I've walked in their shoes. I've felt it. So what I'm doing is I'm actually building a whole capability framework around this. So go in, deliver the keynote so that the whole staff are educated, and then the people in culture or HR would identify certain people that they want to champion. I will coach those people one-to-one in a whole framework around that, and then those people are then on shift in real time helping their people to build shift work capability from within.
10: Do you reckon productivity would improve?
15: Well, there's research to show categorically that people who are health and well-being, people that are educated within a workplace, increases health and well-being in that workplace. Now, the idea here is I can categorically tell you from my own stats, I've coached almost 40 Victoria Police persons, almost 40. I can tell you that
10: one-on-one,
15: I've coached 40, one-to-one over the last 7 years. Of those people, 30 of them were going to walk away, and I was the last resort. I was the last resort for them to try and help them to optimise their lives around this shift working life. All 40 of them are still working in VicPol today.
10: Wow.
15: Right? All 40 of them.
10: So would Commissioner Bush be aware of some of the, and this is not just police service, by the way, but in this case, would Commissioner Bush be aware of the issues around shift working?
15: My question to Mike Bush would be, you may be aware of the issues of circadian misalignment. Are you aware, or do you have an internal capability in there to support your staff around shift work? And will you spend the money to actually do that? And that's the question that I would ask, because
10: Would you invest in it?
15: Would you invest in it? Mm. Well, would you see the value in it? Now, people have said to me, Rog, you need to get to the police academy when the recruits are going through and educate them. And I would argue, no, you don't. Victoria Police have the academy. Well, they're putting one in Mildura now. They got one at Glen Waverley. And Victoria Police don't want me to recruit at the recruit level. They need me to go back after they've been out there for about 18 months at a time when they call it taking charge, when they go back for further education. Once they've been exposed to shift work and the impacts of it, and they're going, oh my God, I don't think I can do this. Because the research will tell, a lot of people are actually walking away from shift work once they realise how debilitating shift work is for them. Right. It's really bad for them. But then because they've got no education, you can't hand a flyer out.
10: But you and I have spoken on this program in this segment about some amazing people around Australia who might be drivers, who might be nurses,
15: yes,
10: who might be practitioners in a range of fields. It demands that they be available to do the job as a shift worker.
15: Yes.
10: Overnight, in particular.
15: We can't say no shift workers.
10: You can't take that out of the
15: system. No, you can't. You never will. And I don't know whether you realise this, Tony, but one in five people now in society are designated shift workers.
10: Yeah.
15: One in five, right? Over 20% of society. Now, if you look at the US, you know, because when you do that Amazon order, you want it Like, I put an Amazon order in at 7:30 the other morning, and it was delivered at 1:30 in the afternoon.
10: Scary.
15: That is unbelievable how quickly that happens. Now, when you do that overnight, you see, I don't know whether people notice, but Amazon started delivering at 4 in the morning. They're shift workers that are delivering, right? We need to get the education to them as to how to go about doing this optimally, because people are flying blind. They have no idea how to go about it, and they're learning bad habits from other people. Now, we can have researchers. People won't read research. They want they shift workers are pragmatic, and what they want is they want information as, I realise it's a problem, how do I fix this? And that's where I come in and say, this is what you do. Do this, and this will get you feeling better. Now, majority of my clients within 8 weeks are feeling so much better, with simple habits and strategies around shift work that make such a big difference to them. And it's not hard. And what happens is we've got people trying to educate on shift work within these organisations that really don't have the know-how of how to go about doing it, or don't have the experience of having done it. Now, with someone like Victoria Police, I know the organisation. I worked in it for 40 years.
10: Of course.
15: I can educate. I can stand there. I can talk to them as a cop, and I can help them with it. And that's what we need.
10: Supporting those organisations, do you feel that you would get or have got support of the organisations themselves, not just those that work in it?
15: Well, because they've got to see the value in it.
10: Yeah.
15: They've got to see the value in it. This is new.
10: Has there been some resistance?
15: But, teammate, this is very new, yeah, Ron. Okay. You haven't heard Shift Work Champions before.
10: No.
15: This is new.
10: We love it.
15: And that's why I've trademarked it. Mm. And I want this to go worldwide. I want to build internal shift work capability in organisations that we just don't have today, because there's no education, and everyone's screaming at me saying, there is no education around shift work. I don't know how to do it. I don't know when I should sleep. When should I exercise? When should I get movement? How do I get exercise?
10: Well, let's ask people now across Australia in the last sort of 10 minutes that we've got together. Mm-hmm. I'd be fascinated to find out. Those that do shift work, do they feel, do they believe their organisation need to hear about?
15: Supports them. Yes.
10: Support them.
15: Do you feel they support them? Is this something that you think would be beneficial? I know it would be beneficial for nurses. I know it would be beneficial for emergency services. I know in production now, a lot of companies are running 24/7 productions as well. Having some people educated. You can't just put a flyer on the wall anymore, Tony. We're beyond that. And with the new psychosocial regulations that we have in Victoria now, that sit underneath the Health and Safety Act, you can't just put a flyer on the wall or send someone to a keynote. You've got to educate them better.
10: 133-693. Roger's here. 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For particularly those that do work in shift work, whether or not you feel that your team, your members of your team, and or the, what do they call them, the higher-ups?
15: Yeah, the leaders, the managers, the...
10: Would you imagine that they would give the support, as Roger's talking about? 133-693.
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10: Look at the calls. We're going to get through these. You've touched a nerve, I think, with people around Australia. Lots of texts as well. With that daylight saving, the sun rises up at 5 a.m. Annoying, yes. If God wanted time, he would have given us all Rolexes. Well, I'm with that.
15: Amen.
10: I'm in there. Gary in Adelaide. Thank you. Gary, hello.
21: Yeah, I reckon the daylight saving's obviously an idiot. Stupid idea, but typical America. But anyway, with the shift work, I did shift work for 20 years, and I found the worst part of it was actually the rotation from one shift to the next following week.
15: Yeah, this is one of the biggest problems. I agree.
21: We did it wrong. We did it nights to afternoons to days, which was completely wrong.
15: Yeah, and this is something that I also helped with.
21: So we only had the 8-hour switch every week. We were getting 16 and 32-hour shifts, but break, you know, like those, the rhythm was breaking up because you had like a 60-hour break between shifts.
15: Yeah. I agree. It's a problem. And the nurses are the ones that get slaughtered with this the most. Really bad.
10: Good on you, Gary. Thank you. We want to race through some of these calls, but there's an interesting one note here. Rog says, can you divide shift work? I'm a dairy farmer. I start at 4:30 in the morning.
15: Shift worker.
10: Finish at 6:30 with a few hours off during the day.
15: Yep.
10: Eddie.
15: Shift worker.
10: Shift work.
15: That's a shift worker. 100% it's a shift worker.
10: So how can he alter? Well, he can't really. He's still got
15: to be doing the right thing. If he has a few hours off, he should be napping in that time. And I know as a farmer, he's going to go, yeah, good one, Rog. But we've got to look after our biological health.
10: Tony in East Gippsland, morning.
22: Good morning, guys. How are you going?
10: Good. Say hello, Rog.
22: Hi, Rog. You probably will know what I'm talking about here. Is I'm a long-distance heavy haulage truck driver,
15: yes.
22: Meaning, you know, I'm all wide and high, et cetera.
15: Yes.
22: Now, a lot of my work is under permit, which they dictate what times I can travel on a road with a particular load. Now, we also operate under driver's logbooks, which can be a minefield, especially
15: yes.
22: when you get into where I operate BFM.
15: Yes.
22: Which gives me extended driving hours a day. Now, I have to do a course, you know, and answer a questionnaire, et cetera, and so does the company, and we operate in tandem with, we both have a BFM accreditation. Now, with the daylight saving, cut a long story short, basically, over a certain size, I'm only allowed to operate during the day. And normally the early mornings you're running empty, so you're not restricted. But by having the extra hour or so at the end of the day, sometimes it means I can actually complete an oversized job.
15: Okay. So there's an advantage. In one way, there's an advantage giving extended time for a driver.
10: Extended time for a driver. How would
15: that sound?
10: But in the business sense, how does that work?
15: I'm not 100% I'm sure how that would work in a business sense because it's hard to pick up in a call like that quickly what he's doing.
10: Yeah.
15: But he's talking about regulations and also the logbook and how that works. It gives him more
10: to
15: time to be able to do it.
10: Sorry, we've got to move on. Aaron Gippsland, you wanted to say?
23: Yeah, look, I've been at both scale ends of the clock. I used to be a chef and I'd work from, you know, 10 o'clock till about 2 o'clock in the afternoon and then I'd work from you know, 5 o'clock till about 10, 11 o'clock at night. Now I'm a truck driver. I run my own business. I started

0: it tells you that once things work in your favor around that, now he's done it himself, but once things work in your favor and you get to live your life outside, you come to work happy.
1: Aaron, good morning. It's gone. No, all right, we've got to get through this. Sorry, thought we had a caller there. We'll come back. Roger's here, 133-693.
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3: Good morning, it's Brad Arnold from Transport Victoria. Looking okay for the freeways heading into town at this stage of the morning. Couple of brakes on for the Western Freeway past Leakes Road and Hopkins Road, but clear after that. Tullamarine Freeway could run to and from Melbourne Airport, and the Eastern Freeway clear. Just north of the Eastern Freeway in Bulleen, Bulleen Road's closed in both directions between Bridge Street and Mattingham Road until early August for northeast Linkworks. You need to detour using Templestowe, Thompson's and Mattingham Roads instead. Allow an extra 30 minutes detouring through the area. Drive with caution.
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1: Ross and Russ, the Brekkie Show, getting underway. And they'll keep you up to date too on the game. Spain v Argentina. And at this stage, nothing's happened.
17: Nothing.
1: Roger Sutherland, thank you for coming in. You are the Carlos Santana of healthy shift work.
0: Thank you very much. If I've said anything tonight that resonates with any leaders that are interested in having a conversation, I'd love to learn more about your 24/7 environment. Ooh. If you go to ahealthyshift.com, everything's there, and you can actually reach out to me through that or even on LinkedIn at Roger Sutherland. I'd really welcome a conversation to help you and see what we can do about supporting your 24/7 environment, stopping the turnover of staff and building a healthier workplace.
1: You do some great work. See you in a couple of weeks.

0: You bet. I'll be back.
1: Roger Sutherland.
0: I'll be back.
1: I'm Tony Mac. For all we know, we may never meet again. May our hands only ever be held out in friendship and never in Carlos Santana.
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3: 8 degrees in Melbourne, mostly sunny today, a top of 16. It's 5:30. Good morning, I'm Eddie Summerfield. The new administrator of the CFMEU has declared the culture of the union's Victorian arm broken. Michael Crosby has warned the branch would remain in administration indefinitely while its former sacked bosses exerted control. He's told The Age there hasn't been a cultural change of the Victorian branch and that urgent regulation is needed in the construction industry. New polling has found 80% of Victorians are now worried about the impacts of immigration on housing availability. The Amplify Australia polling found 65% of us do not trust the Allan government to improve housing in the next year. It's up from 59% in the same survey 12 months ago. The US and Iran have exchanged strikes for an eighth consecutive day as attacks in the Middle East ramp up. Military officials say the latest round of attacks sought to swiftly punish Iranian forces over an attack on a base in Jordan which killed two United States soldiers and left another missing. Vice Chairman of the American Intelligence Committee, Democrat Senator Mark Warner, says the United States bases have been targeted repeatedly since the conflict began.
4: I have not been briefed on whether they're getting targeting hell. I do know that these bases have been on and off under attack since the beginning, 5 months ago, of, again, this war of choice.
3: The latest news poll shows One Nation has made up ground and is now equal with Labor. Federal politics editor Michael Packie.
5: One Nation has seen its core support back up to 30%, sitting on par with Labor, which has seen its vote drop to its lowest level since 2022. The news poll shows the coalition has also recovered, but still way behind on 19%. The bump for One Nation comes despite questions about leader Pauline Hanson spending the parliamentary break in the UK and Italy, along with greater scrutiny of her policies. The Prime Minister is sharpening his attacks against the minor party, claiming Senator Hanson is overseas, talking Australia down. Anthony Albanese remains preferred PM, even though voters are dissatisfied with his leadership. Michael Packie reporting.
3: And veteran broadcaster Darren Hinch will be farewelled at a state funeral this afternoon. Darren James will MC the service that will include tributes from former colleagues, including Ray Martin, at the Port Melbourne Timber Yards, starting at midday. Checking finance, one Aussie dollar is buying 69.82 US cents.
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3: The World Cup final between Spain and Argentina has kicked off after 27 minutes. It's nil all. For the first time ever, there will be a halftime show, including performances from Madonna and Justin Bieber. Essendon has delivered the upset of the season, beating the Greater Western Sydney Giants in a three-point thriller at Marvel Stadium. Having won just one of their previous 30 games, the Bombers gave Dean Solomon his first win in his 10th match as a caretaker coach. Ken Hinckley will be unveiled as Tasmania Devils' first coach this morning after making his final presentation to the board yesterday. The former Port Adelaide coach beating out other candidates, including Nathan Buckley and John Longmire. And Kiwi Ryan Fox has won the British Open by one stroke, sinking a birdie on the 18th to beat American Cameron Young. Lucas Herbert, the best of the Aussies, in a tie for sixth. That's the latest in news and sport.
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8: It's Brad from Transport Victoria. Still building for the Western Freeway between Melton and Caroline Springs. Clear after that onto the bypass and M80 Ring Road. No troubles for the Tullamarine Freeway for catching a flight this morning. Calder Freeway looking clear past Green Gully Road. Plenty of works happening around Bulleen. The Bulleen Road Citybound exit for the Eastern Freeway. That's closed until early August as part of the Eastern Freeway upgrade works. Take the earlier exit at Doncaster Road. Otherwise, you'll end up at the Chandler Highway having to U-turn. Allow plenty of extra time detouring through the area.
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14: 3AW weather. When it's cold outside, stay warm in Underworks heat bods, extra warm thermals and socks. Underworks, the number one to down under for socks.
3: A mostly sunny day today, heading to a top of 16 degrees. Tomorrow, partly cloudy, 16. Wednesday, showers increasing, 17. Thursday, a shower or two, 12. Friday, cloudy, 15. Saturday, a shower or two, 16 degrees. On the bays, northerly winds up to 15 knots with waves below 1 metre. In Avalon, it's 0. Viewbank, 2. The city, it's 8 degrees. Eddie Summerfield, Melbourne Zone, 3AW.
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15: The national anthem of Spain, performed by Spanish Brass.
16: It's worse than ours.
15: The national anthem of Argentina, performed by Maria Becerra.

0: Back from the start, don't you? Yeah. That's unbelievable.
1: Yeah, it is. It's there. Here we go.
0: God, we've been ripped off by an Archie.
1: Oh, hang on. We might have been doing the ripping off.
0: Yeah, we might have.
1: Could have been us.
0: Righto, Scorch, can you go and get the derivations of both national anthems and see who was first?
1: Well, that Argentinian
0: one.
1: That's
0: incredible.
1: Have you heard the full version of the Argentinian? It's one of those ones that goes on and on and on. And on. Yeah. It's like, oh, my God.
0: It's like playing rugby against New Zealand.
1: Yeah,
0: it's like the English version.
1: Honestly.
0: The Maori version.
1: And then
0: the haka.
1: I know, right? That, geez, they're indulged, aren't they? Hey?
0: Are they what?
1: Are they what?
0: Let me bring you a sunny story from on a day where I look on the screen and I'm told the weather is mostly sunny, a top of 16 degrees. It's 8 degrees now. Oh, can I give you a weather fact from the weekend?
1: Please.
0: Yesterday morning, it was colder in Melbourne than Mount Buller.
1: That is an interesting weather fact.
0: Yeah.
1: Goodness me. Okay, how did that... I wonder how that happens. We need a bomb to tell us.
0: It's been quite sort of warm, like 8 degrees at Mount Buller.
1: It's been beautiful weather, hasn't it? So, I mean, imagine...
0: For the Mount Buller, Bullerites, it's going to snow this week. I think three or four days in a row.
1: Well, I was imagining being at the snow yesterday and the day before, because the sun was so beautiful and sunny. I mean, the sky was...
0: Oh, my God, the weekend.
1: Stunning, wasn't it?
0: Oh, my God, I was in the bush for the whole weekend. Oh, my God.
1: Yeah, exactly. And so I don't think there is much. There's not much snow, though, is there? I
0: mean, it's no, there is there.
1: Oh, so you could have been, well, you would have been, the Bullerites, as you say, they are up there skiing away with the bluest of blue sky.
0: It must have been absolutely glorious.
1: Getting on that chairlift and heading up, you know, Bourke and get to the top of the summit. It must be amazing. I haven't done that for so long.
0: Isn't it funny that it's called Bourke Street when Bourke Street's no longer Bourke Street?
1: What do you mean?
0: It's got a mall in the middle of it.
1: I know.
0: But Bourke Street's it's called Bourke Street because Bourke Street's busy with cars.
1: Does that stuff work?
0: But part of Bourke Street doesn't have cars anymore.
1: No. Does it work? Is there evidence of that works?
0: The mall?
1: Yeah.
0: Ain't never a mall where trams go through.
1: It's so odd, isn't it? I know.
0: It's like Swanson Limb. Like, I can never a mall than it. I just think it's ridiculous. But anyway, moving on to happier things. About three times a year, I get my bloods done.
1: I noticed.
0: Right. Just.
1: Good on you.
0: Just because, you know.
1: It's a good thing to do.
0: Good thing to do. So I've gamed it.
1: Gamed it.
0: Well, it's a in order to get your bloods done, you've got to fast. So I can't do it Monday to Friday.
1: I'm glad you said fast.
0: Yeah, you've got to fast, right? So,
1: yeah.
0: I can't do it Monday to Friday because I've got to be here.
1: Yeah.
0: Right? So I've got to do it on a Saturday. And I used to do it in town where the pathology labs open at 7:30, I think.
1: Okay.
0: So you've got to be there at 7. Right. Yeah, yeah. Or you'll end up 432nd in line. In the bush, the pathology labs open at 9 o'clock. Right. So what I do now is I get it done in the bush. And I get there at 9:15.
1: Yes.
0: And I'm the only one there. And on Saturday, I stood outside the front door, put my AirPods in, and started to listen to music until it opened in 15 minutes' time.
1: So you're quite happy?
0: So happy.
1: Yeah.
0: I turned my back to the front door of the PATH lab, and I'm looking out in the street, and it's a beautiful day, and I'm listening to music, and I get a tap on the shoulder, and I turn around, and it's the girl who's there to run the PATH lab. And she says, come in.
1: Nice. You got early bird special. Early bird special.
0: You tell me, is there any PATH lab in Melbourne?
1: No.
0: Where someone who gets to work 15 minutes early.
1: No, there's not.
0: Opens the door and says, come in.
1: Well, maybe.
0: I left at 8:55.
1: Yeah.
0: I left five minutes before it was due to open, having had my bloods taken. Having had...
1: Be careful. There'll be a run.
0: I thought the same thing. Do I tell people
1: definitely.
0: How to game the system?
1: Yeah, very, very good.
0: And a fantastic conversation.
1: Well, you could, in fact, make a whole day of it, couldn't you? You could get on a train, go to, I don't know, a country, you know, like a Ballarat or a Horsham or a Bendigo or a Colac or whatever.
0: Yeah.
1: Get your paths done. Path Lab, and then go for lunch.
0: Talking about rural Victoria, you know, Lucas Herbert finished sixth in the, is it the British Open?
1: Is it over?
0: Yeah. I don't know who won. Someone won.
1: I was watching, I mean,
0: did no you, one of any import to us.
1: No, okay. Did you watch Herbert's get out of jail shot? Is that what you're about to refer to?
0: No, I haven't seen a minute of the golf.
1: Wow, unbelievable shot.
0: Right.
1: Yeah.
0: Ryan Fox from New Zealand
1: won. New Zealand won.
0: Oh, my God. New Zealand will be.
1: Oh, yeah.
0: Oh, they'll be beside themselves.
1: Yeah, it's great. Look at that.
0: Look at that. And the only mention, the reason I mentioned it is it was on the news and Maya said she went to school with Lucas Herbert.
1: Did you?
0: Yeah. In Bendigo.
1: That's good. And good fella? Great fella. Yeah, of course he is.
0: Do I ask the next question, mate?
1: What? School dance?
0: No.
1: Oh.
0: Jack Ginnivan also went to the same school.
1: Oh.
0: Yeah.
1: What's going on?
0: Well,
1: Bendigo. But Maya's a great sportswoman. Great sportswoman.
0: Maya is?
1: Yeah. Netballer, athlete, proper athlete.
0: She's nodding.
1: Yeah.
0: I had no idea, mate.
1: Mm-hmm.
0: We were sort of sporty. Wow. Okay. Isn't that good? Jack Ginnivan apparently,
1: oh, he's...
0: No, good kid, but not much good at school. No, we should do the top seven people.
1: Yeah, that's it.
0: Who weren't much good at school.
1: Well, Winston Churchill, of course, comes immediately to mind.
0: Yeah.
1: Not a big performer at school.
0: No.
1: He was all right, though. I mean, you know, it's like he didn't get triple A's. He got a couple of A's. And,
0: yeah.
1: So it's sort of a little, it's a bit of mayo on that one.
0: I don't know much about Churchill, but one of the stories I know about it. Well, I know a bit, but not his life, I don't know much about. But one story I do know about him was he was sent to boarding school, I'm thinking somewhere in the south of England.
1: Yes.
0: Right.
1: Where did
0: Churchill go to boarding school?
1: Harrow.
0: And his father, he picked up the paper.
1: Mm-hmm.
0: His father was a member of parliament, was he?
1: That's right. He was Chancellor of the Exchequer.
0: And he read that his father had been in the town where he was at school.
1: That's correct, yes.
0: But had not come to see him.
1: That is a true story. Yeah.
0: That's pretty tough.
1: Well, he might have been going to the path lab.
0: Yeah.
1: Well, because he had syphilis.
0: No, his father didn't he?
1: Yeah.
0: He had to go to the house of Jack Bill.
1: He had to go to the regional path lab because it was more efficient.
0: The World Cup final between Spain and Argentina is underway. How many players have died so far? We saw a Spanish player die. Damon says they've been pretty resilient. One Spanish player that we were laughing at was not the least bit resilient, Damien, I can assure you.
1: There was an extra roll.
0: Extra roll? Mostly sunny at top of 16. The World Cup final between Spain and Argentina is underway. Currently nil all, nearing half time. If Argentina scores, we will play this.
2: Don't cry for me, Argentina.
0: Don't play the next one, Damien. We're going to have a guess. It says if Spain scores, we will play this.
1: Mm. Ole.
0: I'm from Barcelona. If Spain scores, we will...

0: What's that DJ on Spotify? Is he called DJ? The AI-generated thing?
1: Yeah, he's just called your AI DJ.
0: Right. Mm. I asked him, he said, what do you want? I said,
1: what do you want?
0: What do you want? I said, play me Spanish language songs more than 5 years old. And they were garbage. Until...
1: that one.
0: Until Julio came along. And I realised Julio is Julio because he's so good. Mostly sunny, top of 16. Like, that's just an amazing day, isn't it? It's 13 to 6.
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3: It's Brad from Transport Victoria. Looking okay still for the freeways heading in towards the city of Melbourne. A little busy for the Western Freeway past Hopkins Road in towards Caroline Springs and onto the bypass. Fine after that onto the M80 Ring Road. No troubles for the Monash Freeway through Berwick and Narrewarren. Just a couple of brakes on for the South Gippsland Highway heading up towards the South Gippsland Freeway. In Point Cook Road still closed in both directions over the freeway until mid-September for works. To access the freeway city bounds out of Point Cook, use Dunnings Road and Palmer's Road.
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0: The 6 is iMelbourne with media officer
21: Catherine McLeod.
0: Catherine McLeod, what have we got, Catherine?
22: Morning, guys. So first off, our Warrnambool detectives are appealing for information after an attempted kidnapping on the 7th of July at about 4:20 p.m. A woman was walking on Willow Tree Lane when she was attacked from behind and pushed into a white 2016 Hyundai i30. The victim managed to fight that unknown woman off, but not before her phone was stolen in the scuffle. The offender was last seen fleeing in the vehicle heading south on Willow Tree Lane. And we've since established that that i30 was a high car that was driven along Corroit, Highland and Giffen Streets in the hours following. So we're asking anyone who might have been in those areas at the time to have a check of their dash cam footage. We've also popped out a stock image of the car and a computer-generated image of the woman, both of which are up on our website.
0: How old was the victim?
22: She's 33.
0: How old was the perpetrator, the alleged perpetrator?
22: She is between 20 and 30 years old, we're thinking.
0: So possibly younger?
22: Yeah, possibly younger.
0: Well, that's a weird old case, isn't it?
1: Yeah.
0: That is weird, weird, weird. Not known to each other?
22: Not as far as we know, no.
1: Gee.
0: Okay, right on.
1: As you say.
0: That is weird, weird, weird. What else, Catherine?
22: So we've arrested two people overnight after a head-on collision in Port Melbourne. We were first called to reports of a Subaru Outback travelling the wrong way through the Burnley Tunnel about 11:30.
0: Wrong way through the Burnley Tunnel?
22: Yeah, and so as that Subaru exited the tunnel, it continued travelling the wrong way into the eastbound lanes on the Balti Bridge. It then entered the city-bound off-ramp and collided with an oncoming Kia Sorento, causing that vehicle to crash into a barrier. So the two people in that Subaru were arrested, and somehow those six occupants of the Kia weren't injured. We arrested a 60-year-old man and a 51-year-old woman who will be interviewed later this morning.
1: Goodness me.
0: 51 and 60.
1: It's a mistake.
0: In a Subaru,
1: yeah.
0: Going the wrong way through the Burnley Tunnel. Investigators are keen to speak with anyone who may have witnessed.
1: Mm.
0: I imagine there are 4,379 cameras in the Burnley Tunnel.
1: Yeah, for sure. And six people in that Kia. So it's either a very large Kia or it's a bit overstaffed.
22: It was a very large Kia.
1: Got it. Okay.
22: Yeah. All right.
0: Now, Scorcher says very, very reasonably in my ear, or very small people. It will be a Kia Carnival.
1: Yes, it will.
0: It'll be a Kia Carnival, will it not?
1: Yeah. Wow.
0: That's weird.
1: How do you get on the wrong side? How do you go down the wrong...
0: This is a great question.
1: Yeah, where does that actually happen?
0: So the Burnley... How do you get onto the Burnley Tunnel the wrong way?
1: Mm, yeah.
0: Is a great question. There'll be people listening. Here we go.
22: Well, I do know this. I believe that there was a U-turn involved inside the Burnley.
1: Inside the Burnley. There we go.
22: Yeah.
1: So that's how you do it.
0: But once you're inside the Burnley Tunnel,
1: yeah.
0: You're fully aware it only goes one way.
1: Yeah, they've just made a interesting decision.
0: We have audio of the police arresting the pair.

0: You made me smile, damn it.
1: Under
0: what circumstances do you do a U-turn in the Burnley Tunnel?
1: And, you know, and we are being ageist in a way because they were 60 and 51.
0: Well, they weren't 160.
1: No, but I mean in that we are profiling them by their age. If they were 19 and 21, you go, that's just young people being stupid.
0: Or on drugs.
1: Right, precisely.
0: Yeah.
1: So we're wondering if you can be that age and do a handbrake turn in the middle of the Burnley Tunnel.
0: 133693. If you're throwing things at the radio on our news segment, nonoyouidiots.com, how do you do a U-turn in the Burnley? It's really hard. What time of the day was it, Catherine?
2: 11:30 last night.
0: So maybe not as much traffic as...
1: But still.
0: I went through the Burnley yesterday on the way back from the bush. Wouldn't fancy doing a U-turn. Amazing stuff, Catherine. Half-time in the World Cup. I'm not looking at the screen anymore. I'm going to have a wild guess. It's nil all. Yeah, it is. 5 to 6.
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4: It's Brad from Transport Victoria. Still a little busy for the Western Freeway around Deanside past Hopkins Road and past Christie's Road onto the bypass through Derrimut onto the M80 Ring Road. Clear for the Westgate Freeway though, over the bridge in towards the city exits. Still got plenty of works happening around town in Bulleen. Bulleen Road's closed in both directions between Bridge Street and Mattingham Road until early August for North East Link Works. You need to detour using Templestowe, Thompson's and Mattingham Roads to get around. Give yourself plenty of extra time. If you're on the trains, clear run to and from the city. 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
3: At 2 minutes to six, Scorch just came in and said to me, do you adhere to Zeus's law?
4: Okay.
3: I said, shut up and sit down. What is Zeus's law?
5: Mm. Zeus's law says you must treat guests with absolute care and respect because they could be gods in disguise.
4: Oh, there we go.
3: Wow.
4: Yeah, and this is sort of the...
5: So do you?
4: Do unto others. It's do unto others. It's actually what it is. Yeah.
3: Is it?
4: Yeah, it's do unto others. It's you got to go and see Odyssey, Ross. You'll enjoy it.
3: So that means do unto others is do unto others before they do it to you. Is that
4: No. Right. It just means if you turn up to a stranger, they just offer you a cup of tea, just as you would like it to go the other way around, right? Yeah,
5: correct.
4: Yeah.
3: I'm trying to think of what cultures treat guests really well.
5: Fijians.
4: They deaf.
3: Japanese?
5: Yes.
4: Yeah. Well.
3: Here we go.
4: I like the pause.
3: Neil Walls, 6 o'clock.
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6: 8 degrees in Melbourne, a mostly sunny day today, heading to a top of 16 at 6 o'clock. Good morning, I'm Eddie Summerfield. Two people have been arrested after driving a car the wrong way through the Burnley Tunnel and over the Balti Bridge before a head-on crash in Port Melbourne. Police say a Subaru Outback was seen travelling the wrong way through the tunnel at around 11:30 last night before continuing onto the bridge and colliding with a Kia Sorento on a city-bound off-ramp. The two occupants of the Subaru, a 60-year-old man and a 51-year-old woman from Rye, were arrested at the scene. Six people in the Kia were not injured. Spain has come to a standstill with the World Cup final underway in New York, where Argentina and Spain are locked at nil all at halftime. Stephanie Wacklewick is in Madrid.
7: It is much calmer now, with it seems every person in the city glued to a screen. But earlier, footpaths were packed, seas of red and yellow at every corner you turned, and the sound of vuvuzelas ringing through the streets. Crowds started building from about midday, singing, waving flags and stopping traffic. Cars happy to join in, honking their horns in solidarity. It is 10 p.m, but it's also still daylight and 32 degrees, the heat failing to deter fans. Fountains and other landmarks have been gated off in anticipation of crowds getting rowdy. Either way the result goes, Spain is looking to lift the World Cup for a second time since 2010. Stephanie Wacklewick, Madrid.
6: The new CFMEU administrator wants urgent regulation in Victoria's construction industry. Michael Crosby warning the Victorian branch will remain broken, telling it the Age it'll remain in administration indefinitely while its former sacked bosses exerted control. The United States has confirmed another soldier has been killed as the conflict with Iran escalates further. The service member died during the controlled detonation of an Iranian attack drone in Iraq. Unidentified remains have also been found as part of the search of a soldier unaccounted for following an attack on a base in Jordan, which left two people dead. King Charles will today invite Andy Burnham to form government after he was confirmed as the UK's new Labour leader. In one of his first acts as UK Prime Minister, Mr Burnham will scrap Keir Starmer's digital ID program as part of a nationwide reset of daily priorities. Keir Starmer introduced the compulsory digital ID policy last year to help combat illegal working. Also making news, champion Aussie athletes have described the devastating impact of losing the Commonwealth Games to Glasgow ahead of this week's opening ceremony. And veteran broadcaster Darren Hinch will be farewelled with a state funeral at the Port Melbourne Timber Yard today. Checking finance, one Aussie dollar buying 69.74 US cents.
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6: As we've heard, it's nil all in the World Cup final between Spain and Argentina. The first ever half-time show getting underway. Essendon has won its first game in Victoria this season, holding on by 3 points in a thriller over the Giants. It was relief for interim coach Dean Solomon.
8: It's a bloody good feeling. Our footy club's been on its knees for a period of time, and the footy world's jumped on that, and they enjoy us sitting at the bottom, and we've felt that, and we don't like that. And so to push back a little bit and get one win, albeit one win, I'm just really happy for these players.
6: And Ken Hinckley will be unveiled as Tasmania's first coach later this morning. That's the latest news and sport.
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12: It's Brad from Transport Victoria. Still a fairly clear run for the major arterials heading in towards the city at the moment. No troubles for the Westgate Freeway over the bridge in towards the city exits. A clear run through the Burnley Tunnel and out onto the Monash Freeway. Eastern Freeway is clear run. No troubles for the Tullamarine Freeway to and from Melbourne Airport and the M80 Ring Road running well in both directions. In Bulleen Road still closed in both directions between Bridge Street and Manningham Road until early August for North East Linkworks. Detour using Templestowe, Thompson's and Manningham Roads.
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6: A mostly sunny day today, heading for a top of 16 degrees. Partly cloudy tomorrow, 16. Wednesday, showers increasing, 17. Thursday, shower or two, 12. Cloudy on Friday, 15. Saturday, a shower or two, 16 degrees. On the bays, northerly winds up to 15 knots, with waves below 1 metre. In Coldstream, it's 0. Frankston, 7. The City, 8 degrees. Eddie Summerfield, Melbourne Zone, 3AW.
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0: Madonna at the halftime show. How good?
1: She's eluded me in my life.
0: Well, apparently her new album is elite. So
1: that's Madonna opening the halftime entertainment in the soccer. And Justin Bieber's coming on now, apparently.
0: Mm. Okay.
2: Good morning, curtains dancing in the sunrise. Baby's crawling on the floor.
1: Is the aim to make the halftime entertainment as boring as the game?
0: I think Shakira's coming on soon. Oh, it'd be great to be there. Imagine that in the New York Sun.
1: Yeah, it's a strange game, isn't it?
0: Well, did you watch
1: remember my 10-year-old daughter volunteered to me?
0: Yeah.
1: Out of nowhere.
0: Mm-hmm.
1: Dad, the reason I like footy more than soccer is more things happen.
0: No question, that's true.
3: Yeah.
0: Although
1: it's a better game.
0: 6-4 England. Did you watch that?
1: Yeah, because that wasn't soccer.
0: That's right, it wasn't
1: they
0: soccer.
1: They had an agreement not to defend.
0: Yep.
1: So that it was not the game. That would be like, 6-4 would be like a game of Aussie rules if you couldn't kick backwards.
0: If you couldn't be, well, if you were both.
1: You couldn't kick sideways or backwards.
0: That's right. Or if both sides were coached by Malcolm Blight.
1: It was Blighty an attacker, was he?
0: Well, he said that's okay. You can kick 20 as long as we can kick 21.
1: Right.
0: That was his, go. He was offensive first.
1: Basically. So actual soccer, like the game on at the moment, is run by Ross Lyon.
0: Correct.
1: Right.
0: Yes.
1: And
0: yesterday's game.
1: It was run by Malcolm Blight.
0: Yep.
1: Yeah. Okay.
0: Here we go.
1: Stories around this morning.
0: Oh, we've got to show you this story. Because this is a young kid that's going crazy around the internet because he's written a song
1: called Eastern Rosales.
0: Eastern Rosales.

0: Australian?
1: Yeah.
0: Right. Good on him. And little, little Reddit?
1: He's fabulous. There's a lot of one, and once it's in your head, Ross, you are not going to be able to get it out of your head. Eastern Rosellas.
0: Does sound like another song.
1: Oh, I'm sure. You know.
0: Here's Shakira's. She said Eastern Rosellas. She's saying Eastern Rosellas.
1: Eastern Rosellas. It's really fun.
0: Good on him.
1: Yeah.
0: Our stories around this morning. Australian sports stars have described the devastating impact of losing the Commonwealth Games to Glasgow ahead of its opening ceremony this week.
1: Right.
0: One thing I don't understand.
1: It's
0: the Minister for the Commonwealth Games.
1: Yes.
0: Has not apologised.
1: No,
0: have I missed something? Is there a reason that Jacinda Allen should not apologise for us handing the Commonwealth Games back? Surely that's a given that you would say, I'm sorry.
1: Yeah, did that not happen? I don't know. Maybe. Yeah.
0: I don't. Well, I'm looking around here.
1: Premier.
0: Has there ever been an apology for what happened with the Commonwealth Games?
1: Well, for starters, getting us excited about having the Commonwealth Games. So there's an emotional side to it, and then there's the rational side with regard to the money.
0: 133693.
1: Yeah.
0: If you're throwing things at the radio saying no, you idiots.com,
1: mm-hmm.
0: is there a reason why she ought not to? To me, it's just a given that she should apologise, saying, I'm sorry.
1: Right. Well, maybe that'll come in the... So they'll have to have a launch their election campaign.
0: Yeah.
1: So maybe it comes in the election campaign launch. Would you imagine that could happen?
0: I don't think so.
1: No, maybe not. So,
0: but I would... It's a not...
1: I understand.
0: It's a genuinely inquisitive question. Mm. Is there a reason she should not apologise?
1: Right.
0: She's just called up.
2: I was...
1: Is
2: not exactly right.
1: Is that the Fonz?
0: That's the Fonz.
1: What about this? Is this the Glaswegians on the front page of the Herald Sun?
0: Yeah, the Herald Sun's had fun with a mock-up. What do they call it?
1: Novelty check.
0: Novelty check.
1: But it's just wonderful. Yeah. I'm wondering, do you reckon the Glaswegians mocked up that check or someone else might have done it for them?
0: Well, I think there was a survey, I think The Age did one yesterday, that people in Glasgow don't know the Commonwealth Games are on.
1: Yeah, it's not very big over there. I mean, when you live in the UK, that's when you realise that they actually really don't care about the Com Games.
0: Remember the Com Games used to be a question of who would win, Australia, England, or Canada?
1: Yes, yeah.
0: And then it became a total destroyation.
1: By
0: Australia.
1: Us lot. Yeah. Well, the athletics is going to be interesting. I'm sure John will be all over that. Because all of a sudden, we're pretty good at ass, Ross.
0: Aussies are reading or listening to books to appear more intelligent or to help score a date.
1: Well, that's a good idea.
0: Mm. Hi.
1: What?
0: No, you say, hi, I look like Woody Allen... But I've read Ulysses. Is that the way it works?
1: Yeah, maybe. You can give it a go.
0: Yeah. Oh, dear.
1: When was the last book you read?
0: No, I was talking to a couple of mates over the weekend who came down to the bush, guys I worked with 1,000 years ago.
1: Lovely.
0: Morning, David. Morning, Bruce. And they fainted when I told them that I don't read.
1: Yeah. So front to back, a book front to back.
0: Oh, my Lord, it'd be a long time
1: ago. A long time, yeah. A
0: long time ago.
1: Mm.
0: And a lot of people read.
1: Mm.
0: But I explained to them with this job, if I read, I fall asleep. I read 8 lines and fall asleep.
1: No, I read every night, but I reckon I don't get past 1 page.
0: Yeah. Right. I remember being in Fiji once with my 2 oldest boys, taking them on holidays. And I went down to the swimming pool for a swim. 2 things happened. The first was, there's a bunch of blokes from New South Wales there, and there was this amazing sound of aluminium cans bumping up against each other in the pool. Because when they finished one in the pool, they just dropped it in the pool. And there are about 60 empty cans of beer in the pool just going...
1: Where was this?
0: Dink, Fiji, dink. Dink. And around the pool were people lying on sunbeds. 90% of them were reading the Da Vinci Code.
1: Oh, yes. That was a moment in time.
0: Yeah.
1: Definitely.
0: Did I read the Da Vinci Code?
1: Oh, yeah. One of the reasons why it went... Grisham, is that the author?
0: No,
1: Dan. Oh, Brown.
0: Yeah, Dan Brown.
1: Dan Brown. So Dan Brown.
0: Someone accused him of knocking it off, didn't they?
1: Well, it was just...
0: Went to court.
1: For some reason.
0: But he won.
1: You could read it very quickly. There was something about the way...

0: that he wrote,
1: yeah,
0: that you just sort of would burn through the book.
1: Okay, here we go. You ready?
0: Mm.
1: Describe the plot of The Da Vinci Code.
0: Oh, I couldn't begin to. Go on, over to you.
1: I have no idea.
0: Yeah.
1: And I reckon you can ask 90% of the people who wrote read The Da Vinci Code. It's like the movie Moana, right, which I took the kids to see.
0: Yeah.
1: And you finish and go, what was the plot of that? No idea.
0: No idea.
1: Completely indecipherable. A bit like The Da Vinci Code.
0: Well, you got to go and see Odyssey, aren't you?
1: I will. I will definitely see it. I need Scorch's advice because he's seen it.
0: Mm.
1: Do I see it in the, and you've seen it?
0: Yeah.
1: Is it, oh, hello. That sounds like you gave it about 77.
0: Oh, no, better than that.
1: Yeah, only into the 80s.
0: It's into the 80s.
1: Only into the 80s. What? All the reviews I've said gave it 195 out of 100.
0: I know, and I think there's a discussion to be had around the casting. You need to watch it, and then you can have a view.
1: Okay, right? I will go and watch it. Did you watch it in the large or the normal?
0: I couldn't get a ticket in the large, so I'm saving that up for I'm going to go and see it second time round, and I will go and see it in the IMAX for certain. I could only get a ticket at the local, which is still, it is superb. It's stunning.
1: Well, no. Superb doesn't get a mark in the 80s. Superb gets a mark in the 90s.
0: It's 86, I reckon.
1: It's gone up.
0: Well, no. Okay, so
1: Scorcher from the door.
0: Well, let's give Scorcher
1: from the door. Scorcher from the door.
0: Okay.
1: Out of Odysseus the movie, out of 100, no round numbers.
2: 89.
0: Yeah. Right. Hey, Scorch, quick one.
1: Scorch back.
0: Dunkirk or Odyssey, which is the better?
2: Dunkirk.
0: Yeah.
1: Oh, hello.
0: Yeah.
1: Scorcher from the door, back. Godfather 2 out of 100, no round numbers.
2: 93.
0: Yeah.
1: See?
0: Yeah.
1: See?
0: Yeah.
1: So why am I reading reviews saying it's the greatest movie of all time?
0: Well, it's right up there, no question. However, Dunkirk, by the same director, is a better film.
1: The World Health Organization has told us how to avoid getting dementia.
0: Tell me.
1: One of them is avoid vehicle emissions.
0: So where are we going to live?
1: We're all stuck.
0: We'll go to the Simpson Desert, eh?
1: No. Avoid vehicle emissions. Seriously? It is 17 after 6. Now bring it like you need it,
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4: It's Brad from Transport Victoria. Still looking okay for the freeways heading into town. A couple of brakes on for the Western Freeway around Lakes Road and Hopkins Road, but clear after that. Westgate Freeway fine over the bridge in towards the city exits, and the Monash Freeway in from Melbourne southeast just starting to build up towards Warragul Road past that inbound entry ramp. The Bullion Road city-bound exit ramp for the Eastern Freeway, that's still closed until early August as part of the Eastern Freeway upgrade works. Take the earlier exit at Doncaster Road. If you miss that turn, you'll end up having to U-turn at the Chandler Highway.
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1: 19 after 6, our esteemed colleague and our reporter in Madrid is Steph Wacklerwick. Steph, you are in Madrid. Describe the scenes.
8: Well, Ross, I was going to say it's a lot calmer now, but we closed the halftime show and the bars erupted for Shakira and the K-pop band.
0: Oh, I love it, Steph. So, Steph, I'm imagining that you're in the Plaza Mayor, or I'm hoping that that's where you are.
8: It was actually, it was chaotic. So we were in the main boulevard of Madrid and you couldn't walk. There was a person... There was just red and yellow at every corner you turned. You couldn't walk through the footpaths, but it was like it was nuts. It was going off. There were people everywhere. But it was such a lovely vibe. It was locals, tourists. No, but everyone was mates because we're all here to celebrate Spain, I guess. People were dancing in the streets, taking selfies together, singing. But yeah, as I said, things have calmed down now. It seems like every person in the city is glued to a screen somewhere, so it is much more quiet.
1: Steph, what time of the day is it?
8: It's 10:20. It's actually only just gotten dark. It probably got dark maybe half an hour ago, and it is still, I'd say, 30 degrees.
0: Oh, yeah. 36,
1: fantastic.
0: 10:20, 36 degrees in Spain watching a World Cup. Every single person there will be completely mental for it, of course.
1: Hey, Steph, I've been to Spain, but I've never been to Madrid. Give Madrid a mark out of 100, no round numbers.
8: Oh, gosh. You got me off guard. I'm
0: going to
8: say at this point, an 87.
0: Oh, there we go, right?
1: Yeah, that's all right.
0: Well, the Plaza Mayor.
8: I said to some friends back home this morning, the best meal I've had is at the Mercado market. We've got four little platters, so sardines on toast, salmon on toast, octopus on toast, and what's it? Codfish on toast. €7.90.
0: Oh, yeah.
1: How much?
0: €7.90.
8: Insane.
0: Yeah.
1: Well, that's like $1,500.
0: No.
1: $7.90. Yeah. Good. Steph, have you got an announcement to make about your own personal life?
0: Oh.
8: In some less significant news, yes, there's an additional piece of jewellery on my finger.
1: You got engaged?
8: Yes, I did.
1: Okay. We'll have to find out. You know, it's not compulsory to have children, but I would think you'd have to give the child, if you have one, a Spanish name. Jose or Jose.
8: No, I like the idea, Ross. I'll think about it.
1: Good on you, Steph. Steph Wacklerwick, our reporter in Madrid. You ever danced in the streets?
0: All the time.
1: I don't think I have. I feel like I need to. 22 after 6.
7: Traffic. The census is coming in August. You'll get instructions soon on what to do. In the census, every answer matters. Authorised by the Australian Bureau of Statistics, Canberra.
4: It's Brad from Transport Victoria. Still looking okay for the freeways heading into town. A couple of brakes on for the Western Freeway around Lakes Road and Hopkins Road, but clear after that. Westgate Freeway fine over the bridge in towards the city exits and the Monash Freeway in from Melbourne southeast. Just starting to build up towards Warrigal Road past that inbound entry ramp. The Bullion Road citybound exit ramp for the Eastern Freeway. That's still closed until early August as part of the Eastern Freeway upgrade works. Take the earlier exit at Doncaster Road. If you miss that turn, you'll end up having to U-turn at the Chandler Highway.
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3: 25 after 6, John Anderson has 6 bottles of the Bortoli Woodfire Heathcote Shiraz.
4: A New Zealander has won the British Open.
3: What? Oh, I think it's unbelievable. Like, the New Zealand will be going mad.
4: Ryan Fox, whose father was a champion in
3: rugby union?
4: Yeah, for the All Blacks. Wonderful player, number 10. So you've got a father, that's unusual, have a father and son who've reached their respective peaks. I think he played in a World Cup, I'm going to say, with the All Blacks in 1987. So Ryan Fox is the third male golfer from New Zealand to win a major. Who is the second?
3: I'd written that down. Is that
4: you,
3: right?
4: You wrote Bob Charles down.
3: I did write Bob Charles down.
4: That won't help you, unfortunately. And to do it, he had to, now get this right, it was pretty early on, but he had to birdie the 16th, he parred the 17th, and then the 18th, which Mark, I'll be listening, saying, very hard hole, that one, and he held about a 12-foot putter. It had a little bit of turn in it, so it's a pretty good way to win your first major at age 39. He's not a journeyman, but he's one of those blokes who's just a very solid player. He's never been in contention before in a major at age 39, and good on him. I was very happy for him.
3: Well, in the week that where Sam Neill died.
4: Exactly right. Mm-hmm. And watching Josh Kerr on the weekend, what Josh Kerr did in the mile in London at the Diamond League, where 4 months ago he said, I'm going to beat the world record. Now, the world mile record has been held by Hisham El Garouz for 27 years. He smashed it. And he had to go out there.
3: Where's he from?
4: He's English.
3: Right.
4: And he's running the Commonwealth Games against a bloke called Cameron Myers. Mm. So I've been telling you all about Cameron Myers for the past, I don't know, year.
0: Yep.
4: Cameron Myers was ranked number one in the world. We're ranked number one in the world at the moment. Cameron Myers ran a brilliant mile recently of 3:46, but what Josh Kerr did was just breathtaking. And if you get the chance to watch it this morning, so he set himself a time, and the crowd, there's 60,000 people there. So they're all... the athletics is booming in this, in the world. It's booming in this country. And the Commonwealth Games will be really, really big. You say no apology, Roscoe, from Jacinta Allen. Well, she's not going to apologise. I mean, her mate was the person who, Daniel Andrews, who took the games away from us, and he said, what was his comment? It was one of the easiest decisions I've ever made.
3: Which means it was a difficult decision.
4: We just rubbed it into the athletes who'd been training their guts out for 2, 3, 4, 5 years. To have it slammed in their face like that was just utterly disgusting. Gary Sobers, the great Gary Sobers.
3: I thought of you when I heard the news.
4: My favourite book as a kid was Bonaventure and the Flashing Blade. It had Gary Sobers' name on it. I don't think Gary wrote it, but I thought he had written it.
0: Yeah.
4: I was about 10 when I don't know whether it would relate to children these days, but my guys, it's a cricket book by Bonaventure and the Flashing Blade.
3: So was it a fiction book?
4: Yeah. Right. It was just fun. I'm running out of time here, but who did you think was the second New Zealand golfer to win a major?
3: The bloke who
4: I should say. Lydia Ko is one of a few of them.
3: He's the one who makes Pinot Noir.
4: Michael Campbell?
3: No.
4: Sam Neill makes Pinot Noir, or did?
3: No, there was another golfer who made Pinot Noir. Michael Campbell.
4: Frank Nobolo?
3: Known as this for an omen for the World Cup. By Rob Lewis.
0: Uh-huh.
3: From Seville East.
4: Very defensive game at the moment.
3: Come and join us for the Monday Mood.
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5: 7 degrees in Melbourne, mostly sunny today, a top of 16. It's 6:30. Good morning, I'm Eddie Summerfield. Tom Cruise has stepped out onto the pitch to

0: deliver a speech about the World Cup coming to an end. The movie star's speech receiving mixed reviews, some describing it as inspirational, others branding it as cringe.
1: Let us celebrate a tournament that brought the world together. Let us celebrate each other. This is football.
0: Audio thanks to SBS there. The second half underway. Spain and Argentina still locked at nil all. For the first time in tournament history, the final featuring a massive Super Bowl-style halftime show. Madonna, Justin Bieber, Shakira and the Muppets among the performers. Glasgow is gearing up to host what should have been the regional Victorian Commonwealth Games. The Scots will celebrate the opening ceremony later this week. The Allan government paying Glasgow nearly $200 million to host the Games. Police are appealing for information after an attempted kidnapping in Warrnambool earlier this month. A 33-year-old woman who was walking home from work was pushed into a white Hyundai i30 on Willow Tree Lane. She managed to fight off her female attacker who fled in the vehicle. Investigators have established the Hyundai was a hire car and was driven along a number of nearby roads, including Raglan Parade in the hour following the incident. The United States has confirmed another soldier has been killed as the conflict between the country and Iran escalates further. The service member died during a drone attack in Iraq. Unidentified remains have been found as part of the search for a soldier unaccounted for after an earlier attack on a base in Jordan. Former Pentagon operative Tony Schaffer telling Today, Gulf states are becoming frustrated as the war drags on.
2: Part of what could happen very quickly is a military element, by a large degree of which would be under the Abraham Accords, being organized to go after the Iranians in a coalition-type environment, which could happen very soon.
0: Veteran broadcaster Darren Hinch will be farewelled with a state funeral at the Port Melbourne Timber Yard this afternoon. Speakers to include Ray Martin with 3AW host Darren James emceeing proceedings. Data shows just a quarter of new medicines launched globally in the last decade have been subsidised in Australia. Medicines Australia says local patients are missing out on treatments because the approvals process is too complex. Also making news, two people have been arrested after driving a car the wrong way through the Burnley Tunnel and over the Balti Bridge before a head-on crash in Port Melbourne. And the new administrator of the CFMEU has declared the culture of the union's Victorian arm broken. Checking finance, one Aussie dollar is buying 69.63 US cents.
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0: As we've heard, the second half of the World Cup final is underway. Spain and Argentina locked at nil all after 56 minutes. Gold Coast season has gone from bad to worse, losing to the Western Bulldogs by 9 points. The Dogs now a game and percentage outside the top four. Suns coach Damien Hardwick ruining missed opportunities in wet and windy conditions.
4: We won clearances by a lot. We smacked them in contested ball. We smacked them in tackles. We smacked them in inside 50s. We lose a game. Our guys are paid to kick goals, and unfortunately, if you don't, it comes back to haunt you in a close finishing game.
0: And Oscar Piastri has finished fifth at the Belgian Formula One Grand Prix. Kimi Antonelli taking the checkered flag in his Mercedes. That's the latest in news and sport.
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8: It's Brad Arnold from Transport Victoria. Got some heavy traffic building outbound along Victoria Parade through Collingwood with a multi-vehicle collision at Wellington Street. All outbound traffic being directed northbound onto Wellington Street up towards Langley Street. Might be best off using Albert Street outbound up towards Hoddle Street instead. Allow extra time. Follow the direction of emergency services. There's delays inbound of the Western Freeway out of the Melton Highway up towards Leakes Road with works. Speed later restrictions in place. On public transport, a clear run across the board for the train network. Plan your trip at the Transport Victoria website.
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11: 3AW weather. When it's cold outside, stay warm in Underworks heat bods, extra warm thermals and socks. 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
0: A mostly sunny Monday on the way, hitting to a top of 16 degrees. Tomorrow, partly cloudy, 16. Showers increasing on Wednesday, 17. Thursday, a shower or two, 12. Friday, cloudy, 15. Saturday, a shower or two, 16 degrees. On the bays, northerly winds up to 15 knots with waves below 1 metre. In Moonee Ponds, it's 9. Oakley, 4. The city, it's 7 degrees. Eddie Summerfield, Melbourne Zone, 3AW.
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13: 60-minute mark in the World Cup and the score is still... nil all. How deep, Damien, has a game of AFL football ever got where the score is nil all?
14: Wow, there we go. He'll know it straight off the top of his head.
13: He says May the 2nd, 1897. There we go. I know. 1-3-6-9-3, come and join us for the Monday Mood. We want to find out how people are thinking about the affairs of the day.
14: We've got lots of questions here too.
13: Lots of questions. We just got Dean, Joe and John. Couldn't be happier. Dean, good morning to your question. Have you seen The Odyssey?
15: No, I haven't, but I have spoken with my partner, and we're definitely going to go and see it.
13: Yeah, well, that was the next question. Are you going to? I am going to, for sure.
14: It's pretty booked out wherever you go, Dean. You'll have to get onto the website quickly. Dean, do they do things better in the country?
15: Not necessarily. You know, I spend a bit of time in regional Victoria and sometimes I'm really happy that I'm up there and other times I feel, you know, it's really good being in Metro Melbourne. So, no, not necessarily, but they do a lot of good things there, for sure.
13: Hey, it's funny. Someone said the same thing to me yesterday when I was lauding regional Victoria. You're better off getting sick in the city.
14: Yeah, OK.
13: Right.
14: Yeah, although you're better off going to a path lab in the country.
13: Should Jacinda Allen apologise for what happened with the Commonwealth Games?
15: Oh, yeah, and so many other things as well, but absolutely.
13: I'm just trying to find out if there is a reason that she has never said, as the Minister for the Commonwealth Games, I am sorry for what happened with the Commonwealth Games.
14: Maybe it's because the previous Premier said, well, it's the easiest decision that he'd ever had to make.
13: Which makes no sense.
14: No, I know. Dean, do you like musicals?
15: Yeah, I do. I love Cats, actually. I've seen Cats about 10 times.
14: Oh, mate.
13: Wow. Do you like musicals, Russell?
14: Not particularly.
13: No, me neither.
14: It depends. Every now and then you see one and you go, I do enjoy it, but do I actively choose to go to them? No.
13: Here's my business plan.
14: Go on then.
13: Right-hand side, theatre with musicals.
14: Mm-hmm.
13: Left-hand side, the pub that the bloke goes into when she goes into the musical.
14: Exactly.
13: Right. Have you ever heard of Zeus's Law, Dean?
15: No, regretfully, no. I'd love to know what it is.
13: No, well, I didn't know until half an hour ago when Scorcher told me what Zeus's Law is. And that is treat guests with absolute respect and care because they could be gods in disguise.
14: Right.
15: Wow.
14: Yeah, exactly. That'll learn you.
13: That'll learn you. do you ever wear double denim, Dan?
15: No, I don't. I have got my favourite Levi's denim shirt, but I wear some black jean-type pants with those.
13: Dean, take two bottles of the Bordley Handcrafted Heathcote Shiraz. The Texas Tuxedo, it's called.
14: Oh, I know. Kate Burke had double denim on over the weekend. I have to say, she looked fabulous.
13: The hardest part about wearing double denim is to own a denim jacket.
14: Yeah.
13: Everyone owns denim jeans.
14: Yeah, but a denim shirt, like a really good Levi's, slightly faded denim shirt, can look superb.
13: Oh, in that case, meet Joe. Mm. Joe, is double denim, does it count to be double denim when you have denim jeans and a denim shirt? Or does it have to be double denim jeans and a denim jacket?
12: No, the shirt definitely counts, but double denim, it has to be the same colour. So wearing a dark blue denim shirt and denim black jeans doesn't count as double denim.
13: Spot on.
14: Jeez, Joe, that was good.
13: No, he's 100% correct.
14: Joe, I think that you might have listened to the new Madonna album. Have you listened to the new... you don't know. Joe, have you...
13: No, I'm about to find out and I'm about to make a prediction. No hope in hell that Joe has heard the new Madonna album.
12: Spot on. Absolutely no chance.
14: Absolutely no chance.
13: And never will. Joe, could you run a half marathon? Could you right now?
12: Not now, I couldn't, no, but I did many years ago.
14: Yeah, good. I don't think I couldn't possibly.
13: Oh, not in a million years. 21 kilometres.
14: I thought you might say yes.
13: No.
14: Okay. Joe, do you ever say it is what it is? It is what it is.
12: No, that's a saying I hate, and I hate when people say at the end of the day, like I hate all those sayings where people just try and say something like that to, well, you know, these are the facts and that's that. I don't like those sayings at all.
13: Mm-hmm. Joe, do you set goals?
12: I do.
13: Yep, I do. Russell, do you?
14: Yes.
13: I like setting goals.
14: Yeah, I know you do. And you tick them off too, don't you?
13: I tick them off.
14: Good on you.
13: Hey, are you going to go and see the Odyssey, Joe?
12: Not a chance, no. Not interested in political ideology movies just to tell the world that, you know, everything's all okay. Not interested.
13: Joe, what's the best movie you've ever seen?
12: If I get put on the spot, it's always Godfather Part 2.
13: Well, yeah. Why wouldn't you?
14: Hard to beat, really.
13: Hard to beat.
14: Dunkirk's up there for me.
13: Casablanca for me.
14: Interstellar's up there for me.
13: Yeah, I know you love Interstellar. What was it, 8 seconds or 8 minutes? What was the...
14: What?
13: Was that the movie where... Oh, no, it's a different one. I've got a Jodie Foster movie where they said she'd... But there was a missing 8 seconds that indicated that she may, in space, have actually experienced what she said she experienced.
14: Oh, okay.
13: Yeah. Do you enjoy musicals?
12: Does the Jersey Boys count as a musical?
13: My word, it does.
12: Well, the answer is no, but I love the Jersey Boys.
14: There you go.
13: You know what? I got a Big Jerry. Mm-hmm. Would say he wouldn't go to a musical even if it would open the Straits of Hormuz. But he loves the Jersey Boys.
14: Yeah.
13: I think he's still with us, isn't he? Frankie Valli? I think he's still with us. Two bottles of the Bordley Handcrafted Heathcote Shiraz. Kirk Clyde just said off the top, waiting to do his broadcast from Lost Wages, just said he's 92. Down the line. That's amazing, Kirk, and good morning to you. He's 92. Frankie Valli, not Kirk. John, good morning to you.
16: Morning.
13: Do you set goals?
16: I do set goals. Nothing succeeds like small successes, I say.
14: Oh, I like it, John. Hang on.
13: Whoa.
14: Can we write that one down?
13: We have a song called Nothing Succeeds Like Small Successes. That's great, John. Where'd you get that philosophy from?
16: Oh, many, many years ago, working in the city.
13: There's the B-side. Many, many years ago, working in the city. Are you going to see the Odyssey, John?
16: No interest, Ross. Couldn't be bothered.
14: Well, that's interesting, John.
13: Do they do things better in regional Victoria, John?
16: Oh, I think they do. Everything just slows down, and I think people just take their time, and there's no rush, there's no stress. It's great.
13: And they help each other out.
14: Mm-hmm. And John, do you ever rock double denim?
16: Oh, many years ago when I was a young kid. The denim suit was magnificent, wasn't it? Going out to a nightclub, magnificent.
13: Texas tuxedo. Should Jacinda Allen apologise for what happened with the Commonwealth Guard?
16: Oh, absolutely. I think as we watch it, I think we should be saying how many dollars are we putting into this and why are we having it here?
14: Yeah, front page of the Herald Sun's giving us the... See, that's a different number to the number that you've said.
13: Yeah, I got the number at 600 million.
14: Hmm.
13: But they've got it as 194.
14: They must have done their research.
13: Yeah, I think 194 might be what we actually paid.
14: That's the check.
13: The check to Glasgow.
14: Got it. Okay.
13: There's more apart from that.
14: Mm.
13: John, you're a star. Two bottles of the Bordley handcrafted Heathcote Shiraz. Mostly sunny today, a top of 16. It is 8 degrees now. Rumour file is open. Register your rumours now with Mayor 133693. And the man who knows off the top of his head that Frankie Valli is 92, Kirk Clyde, will join us next from Las Vegas. It's 14 to 7.
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8: It's Brad Arnold from Transport Victoria. Still got some heavy traffic outbound on Victoria Parade through East Melbourne and Collingwood, with all outbound lanes blocked off at Wellington Street, directing a lot of traffic northbound up towards Langley Street. Probably best off using Wellington Parade further south or Johnston Street further north. Take those eastbound up towards Hoddle Street instead. Allow extra time through the area. Give yourself some extra time inbound at the Western Freeway, with works happening just before Leakes Road. Speed lane restrictions in place. If you're on the trains this morning, looking clear to and from the city.
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0: 10 minutes to seven. 72-minute mark of the World Cup final. Argentina and Spain are nil all. Rumour files open. Maya is back.
1: There she is.
0: There she is, Maya. 133693.
1: I've got a beauty for you.
0: Rumour file?
1: Oh.
0: Excellent. Just a little up. You're just too good to be true. Joining us on the line from Las Vegas, Kirk Clive. Kirk, good morning.
2: And good morning, Ross. Just hoping to make it to 92 like Frankie is now. Back in March, on the day of the nationwide No Kings protest, Army Apache helicopters hovered over Kid Rock's Nashville pool while he salutes them for the cameras. The Army calls the timing coincidental. Pilot suspended, then quietly unsuspended. On July 4th, eight more Apaches bugged the Carolina coast during a holiday flyover, grounded for a safety review, reinstated the next morning after the Pentagon publicly stepped in. Then, last week in Florida, a Blue Angels jet screaming low enough over a packed beach to send families scrambling with beach chairs flying. The Blue Angels commander is Adam Bryan.
3: The pilot found himself, unfortunately, in a situation that we would deem unsafe over the beach. We never intend to fly over the crowd that low, and we'll heavily debrief it and learn from those different things that happened from this team.
2: The pilot of the Blue Angels jet has not flown since the incident and is reported to be shaken by his mistake. A very different reaction from Pentagon leadership. The acting Navy secretary posting, no reprimands, no firings, no problem. That's the sound of freedom. Defense Secretary Pete Hegseth added his own line, the flyovers will continue until morale improves. Three incidents of leadership turning what should be a correction into a celebration. Meanwhile, Pentagon leadership has found time to crack down hard on beards.
4: No more beards, long hair. We're going to cut our hair, shave our beards, and adhere to standards. No more beardos.
2: Just facial hair. Secretary Hegseth has personally intervened to strike women and black officers from military promotion lists, breaking a promotion process designed to stay above politics. The Pentagon disputes any bias, saying promotions go to those who have earned them. However, for the first time in more than a decade, not a single woman this year has been promoted to the rank of admiral.
1: Many thanks, Kirk. Beardos. Join us on the line from London, Gavin Gray. 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G'day, Gavin.
5: Happy Monday morning to you, Russ and Ross. The UK will be ruled by another Prime Minister on Monday, the seventh Prime Minister in just 10 years. Andy Burnham, the former Mayor of Manchester, will meet King Charles III in a little over 12 hours. And he'll formally take over from Sir Keir Starmer, who stepped down despite winning the Labour Party a massive parliamentary majority just 2 years ago. There's been huge debate here about the change in direction his appointment may herald and nervousness on the money markets too. He's pledged to stick to his party's manifesto, but is reported to be announcing new oil and gas drilling in the North Sea. The manifesto had promised no new drilling licenses. It's also thought Andy Burnham will scrap plans for a government-issued ID for all British adults. That had been planned to make it easier to clamp down on immigrants working illegally and modernise the state. However, his plans to reduce government expenditure and raise more income will be the most closely watched. Many are predicting his honeymoon period and boost in public opinion may be short-lived. In other news, the controversial influencer Andrew Tate and his brother Tristan have been arrested in America after British authorities issued 38 new charges against the pair. Andrew's been charged with 7 further counts of rape, as well as charges relating to sex trafficking and indecent images of a child. Tristan's charges include 2 counts of rape and 3 counts of arranging or facilitating trafficking for sexual exploitation. Ross and Russ, that brings the total number of charges against the brothers to 59.
0: It is, thanks very much to you, Gavin. It is 6 minutes to seven. Give your rumour a mark out of 100, no round numbers.
1: 61.
0: Well, that's good. It's a pass.
1: It's a pass.
0: Yeah, I've got nothing. 133693. since I've got nothing.
1: It's a story.
0: Good. Is it a story?
1: It's a story, as in it could be followed up.
0: 133693, we'd love to hear your rumours, this morning. It is 6 minutes to seven.
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1: Two minutes to seven. Damien has a birthday bonanza. Pretty good. Carlos Santana.
2: Okay.
1: I reckon at one stage he had the first name Devadip. Can we double check that? Can we check that?
2: Devadip.
1: Well, he got really religious and spiritually and, you know, insert religion here. I reckon he was Devadip.
2: How old is he?
1: In March 1973, Carlos Santana legally changed his name to Devadip. After becoming a disciple of the Indian spiritual leader Sri Chinmoy. At the 81-minute mark of the World Cup final, Argentina and Spain are nil-all. Damien says Spain are all over Argentina like a traje barato. That's Spanish for cheap suit. Rumour file is open. 133-693-7 o'clock, AW.
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4: 7 degrees in Melbourne, mostly sunny today, a top of 16. It's 7 o'clock. Good morning, I'm Eddie Summerfield. A car has been driven the wrong way through the Burnley Tunnel and over the Balti Bridge before a head-on crash. Madeline Burke reports.
5: 3AW has been told a Subaru Outback did a U-turn in the Burnley Tunnel. The car was seen travelling the wrong way through the tunnel at around 11:30 last night before continuing onto the Balti Bridge and colliding with a Kia Sorento on a city-bound off-ramp in Port Melbourne. The two occupants of that Subaru, a 60-year-old man and a 51-year-old woman from Rye, were arrested at the scene. Six people who were inside the Kia were not injured. Madeline Burke, Melbourne.
4: The new administrator of the CFMEU says Victoria's troubled branch will remain under administration because its culture is still broken. Michael Crosby telling The Age former union bosses continue to hold influence and the attack on organised crime in the construction sector absolutely needs to be bolstered. New polling has found 80% of Victorians are now worried about the impacts of immigration on housing availability. The Amplify Australia polling finding 65% of Victorians do not trust the Allan government to improve housing in the next year. It's up from 59% 12 months ago. The Queen of Pop herself, Madonna, has opened the first ever World Cup halftime show with music makes the people come together. The Super Bowl-style 11-minute performance was curated by Coldplay's Chris Martin, featuring Madonna, Shakira and K-pop group BTS, the Muppets and Sesame Street characters also on stage, and Justin Bieber performed solo with a guitar. It's the World Cup, hallelujah. It's the World Cup, hallelujah. Former professional footballer Wayne Rooney telling the BBC his favourite bit of the halftime show was when it finished.
6: I like a lot of them artists, but I thought it was crap.
7: So miserable.
6: That's it, obviously.
8: Tell you what else you get on the BBC, honest reviews.
4: An American service member has been killed after an Iranian strike in northern Iraq. The soldier died during the controlled detonation of a downed Iranian attack drone. Also making news, the life of veteran broadcaster Darren Hinch will be celebrated at a state funeral in Port Melbourne this afternoon. The Allan government will introduce new laws aimed at protecting against workplace surveillance. And Glasgow is continuing to count down to this week's opening ceremony for what should have been the Regional Victorian Commonwealth Games. Checking finance, one Aussie dollar buying 69.71 US cents.
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4: At the World Cup final, Spain and Argentina are still locked at nil all after 85 minutes. Spain has had 11 shots at goal, Argentina zero. Matt Kennedy booted three crucial goals as the Western Bulldogs secured a 9-point win over Gold Coast to further their finals credentials. Dogs coach Luke Beveridge says it was a nice reward for the former Blues.
9: Really nice for Matt Kennedy to
2: played so well as just mainly a forward tonight after the birth of his second child, him and Mez, and so that's a special night for him. And
4: Essendon delivered the upset of the season, beating the Giants by 3 points in a thriller at Marvel Stadium. Ken Hinckley will be unveiled as Tasmania's first coach this morning. And Kiwi Ryan Fox has won the British Open by one stroke, sinking a birdie on the 18th. That's the latest in news and sport.
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11: It's Brad from Transport Victoria. The cleanup continues outbound on Victoria Parade in East Melbourne and Collingwood after a multi-vehicle collision at Wellington Street. All traffic being diverted northbound onto Wellington Street. Head further north up towards Johnson Street. Take that outbound instead up towards Hoddle Street or further south using Wellington Parade. The change conditions in Bulleen Road currently closed off in both directions between Mattingham Road and Bridge Street for northeast link works. Mattingham Road itself is down to one lane citybound heading up towards the intersection. Drive with caution.
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4: A mostly sunny day today, heading for a top of 16 degrees. Tomorrow, partly cloudy, 16. Wednesday, showers increasing, 17. A shower or two Thursday, 12. Friday, cloudy, 15. Saturday, a shower or two, 16 degrees. On the bays, northerly winds up to 15 knots, with waves below 1 metre. In Bayswater, it's 8, Eltham 2, the city, it's 7 degrees. Eddie Summerfield, Melbourne Zone, 3AW.
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15: Get this one, Ross. 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
1: From how many kilometres away?
15: A long way away. Do you want me to tell you how big the taxi bill was?
1: Yes.
15: $700.
1: I have been in a situation where you catch a train and you get to a place and then you have to catch a bus.
15: Yes, I've done that as well.
1: Right. Mm. This was the trade that I went on, where one of a fellow passenger not known to me said to a member of the V-Line staff, "Why are we running half an hour late?" And she responded, quote, "This service never runs on time,"
15: right,
1: close quote.
15: Well,
1: and I asked, "What about the bus that we've got to catch when we get to the end?" And they said, "It will wait."
15: Well, in this case, the bus didn't wait. It left early, i.e. not according to the train timetable. And as a result, I suppose, in a way, generously, V-Line paid for those passengers to catch a cab.
1: 133-693. Come and join us for the rumour file this morning. We have plenty of room for you. 133-693. Come and join us on the rumour file this morning. Costly Glitch, welcome.
9: Hello. On June 1st and 3rd, an applicant successfully submitted four separate car registration rebate claims, but only two of the refunds were actually received. Upon escalating the missing claims, a government representative revealed that a first-week system crash caused many of the 1.5 million applications to disappear, advising that affected individuals must relodge their claims before the July 31st deadline to avoid missing out completely.
1: Wow.
15: That was a community service announcement right there.
1: Right there.
15: Mm-hmm.
1: I got mine. Did you get yours?
15: Yes.
1: Right. Everyone out there, Damien, Scorcher, Mayor, did you get yours? They're all nodding. They did.
15: Mm-hmm.
1: Okay. So there is the deadline, though. The important part of that is the deadline is July 31. So you still have 11 days to get a rebate on your car rego. And if you don't think that applies to you, it does.
15: That's right.
1: And if you have a car,
15: Just check. So just check. It's very simple. If you've already made an application, just check that you have got the money. Because if you haven't, you might have been caught up in this particular story.
1: Where do you go? Do you go to Vic Roads? Is it the Vic Roads app? I mean, I did it myself. I've just forgotten in all the excitement. And it's a really simple process. And the money is better in your hands, let me assure you. Argentina just received a red card. They are down to 10 men. Score is still nil all, approaching the end of regulation time. If they get to the end of regulation time, do they get the bloke back?
15: No, I don't think they do. Or do they?
1: They don't.
15: No, I think it's now a 10-11 game.
1: Right. Wow. Year-long cold plunge. Welcome to the rumour file.
16: One leisure centre has now been without hot water for 12 months. It is a major public facility which could use an overall upgrade, but for now uses a sick and tired of cold showers at this time of year.
15: Goodness me.
1: Just while we've got you, are you saying that there is a leisure centre that has not had hot water for 12 months?
16: Not off yet, but the majority of the time it hasn't been working properly.
1: Okay. We will ask them. And apparently it's an ongoing situation, according to Damien. Shake the room. Welcome to the rumour file.
17: Good morning, R&R. Rumour is fact. There was two bomb scares last week at a northern country school, and I'm led to believe that it may not have been the only school affected.
1: Okay, so a perceived bomb threat that turned out to be a hoax.
17: Yes, it meant that the kinder kids actually went without lunch, and as it was Friday that it happened, the teachers had to return after school hours because they weren't allowed to get their bags and throw all their lunch in the bin.
15: Oh.
1: That's interesting. Why would it be the teacher's job to throw the lunch in the bin and not the parents?
17: So I didn't sit there all weekend.
15: Mm-hmm.
1: Oh, all right, okay.
15: Mm-hmm.
1: Gotcha.
15: You know, the dreaded banana at the bottom of the school bag.
1: The dreaded banana. All aboard. Welcome to the rumour file.
18: Good morning, gentlemen. Rumour has it that a movie starring a famous international drag queen is hitting Melbourne this Friday. However, both sessions are sold out in the inner eastern suburbs. The good news is all the fans of her work, this movie is coming to cinemas in mid-August.
1: Ah, good. Excellent. That's interesting. Do drag queens have to be called her?
15: Don't know, but All Aboard did.
1: Right, yeah.
15: Yeah.
1: Most Mostly sunny, a top of 16 degrees. It is 8 degrees now.
15: 16, fabulous.
1: Fabulous.
15: Yeah, beautiful blue sky, I'm sure.
1: There's a story in the paper this morning about performative reading. Quote, Aussies are reading books in public to appear more intelligent or cultured or to help score a date, close quote. At 7:30, 133693, what is the best book to read in public to appear smarter, more learned or intelligent? Damien says in my ear, The Financial Review.
15: Mm-hmm.
1: 133693. Transurban's traffic team tells drivers on CityLink are saving up to 25 minutes this morning between Toorak Road and Buller Road. Quicker trips with Transurban. Operator of Linked. 7:15.
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11: It's Brad Arnold from Transport Victoria. Got some heavy traffic building up out along Victoria Parades with a multi-vehicle collision in East Melbourne at Wellington Street. Just the one lane squeezing past emergency services. A lot of traffic being diverted northbound onto Wellington Street. Langridge Street as a result. Heavy going. Head further south down towards Wellington Parade or use Johnson Street further north eastbound out towards Hoddle Street. There's changed conditions in Bulleen. Bulleen Road closed in both directions between Mattingham Road and Bridge Street. The northeast link works. Mattingham Road building very quickly up towards the intersection.
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0: Nothing succeeds like small successes.
1: Oh, wonderful.
0: Wonderful song, Artificial. Argentina and Spain heading into extra time. Argentina down to 10 men. Australians are reading or listening. How do you impress someone by listening to a book? Makes no sense. Australians are reading books to appear more intelligent or to help score a date. Grizz Fechner. Sounds like a capital city.
1: Yeah.
0: Behavioural expert. Grizz, nice to meet you.
2: So good. How are you, Ross and Russ? I am a capital city. How cool is that?
0: It's fantastic.
1: Grizz.
0: So people actually desperate to look well-read than actually being well-read?
2: Yeah, and that's the thing, and I think that's a really important point to make, is reading doesn't make you more intelligent. It makes you appear like you're wanting to learn or be curious. So when you think about it, holding a book doesn't make you any more smarter than holding a tennis racket that wants you to be Roger Federer. But what people associate book reading with is learning and personal growth. And that's a really big thing. You know, people judge us really quickly, and we need to be mindful that when they're judging us, if we're walking around talking about a book that we've just downloaded, we may not have read, or actually holding a book, it makes us appear curious and wanting to learn.
1: So, Grizz, I fully buy into the notion of judging a book by its cover. I definitely do. Does that? Yeah. Am I in the minority or the majority?
2: You are in the majority. As crazy as it sounds, and it seems, I mean, think about when we used to talk about music and films that we're watching, and everyone judges people by what they're watching. And you have to remember, Melbourne being such a culture city full of cafes, and all those cafe books that everyone's looking at on the table, no one's reading them, but they're saying they're reading them, or saying that they're looking at them, or styling their house by them. So you are absolutely part of the majority.
0: Grizz, if you saw me reading a book, what book would impress you?
2: Do you know, it depends on what I want. You know, if you're my friend, I want you to read the book that impresses you the most, that I can sit there and go, gee whiz, this is why you're my friend. Or, you know, here's a really good one. Think about back 50 Shades of Grey. Remember that book?
1: Mm-hmm.
2: 50 Shades of Grey.
1: Ross has read it from front to back.
0: No.
2: I want you to tell me about page 47 because that was a really good page.
0: Yeah, I like page 6 of The Godfather. Yeah.
2: I travel on planes every week, and when I read that book, I didn't want people in the plane to judge me on me reading it. So I'd have the Qantas magazine over the book while I was reading 50 Shades of Grey. So back in the day then when that came out, people were quite different. But now when you listen to things like that, everyone's like, I've read it, I want to read it, and it was a talking point of everywhere. So, you know, you read what you want to read and let people judge you how they want to judge you.
0: No, I like the cut of your jib, Grizz Fetcher. Yeah. I think if I saw you reading 50 Shades of Grey, I'd go, yeah, fantastic.
1: What are you doing Saturday night?
0: No.
2: I love that. And I'd be I'd be wearing my double denim while reading it. Then you'd really want to date Saturday night, right?
0: All right, yeah. So, Grizz, if I sat in a train and sitting opposite me was a bloke reading 50 Shades of Grey, I would assume he's a serial killer.
2: No, he's just getting educated for how to look after his partner, potentially. I don't know. What do you think about that? You know, where again, it's about wanting to learn and being curious.
0: I started to compile a list because we're taking calls out of 7:30, Grizz, on what book would you display in public that you're reading in order to impress someone.
1: Mm-hmm.
0: It's actually a very, very good exercise.
1: It's fun, right?
2: It's a great exercise. I can't wait to hear what people are saying about it because, I mean, books are really personal, but then are we choosing the books and are we talking about them this morning for the ones that we want people to think we're reading, or are we really genuinely wanting reading that book?
1: Well, yeah, I'm wondering, Grizz, and is there a herd effect? So
2: absolutely.
1: Sapiens comes to mind. I mean, there was a time where you couldn't get on a plane without seeing a number of people reading Sapiens.
0: Let me jump in on your behalf, Grizz, because
2: please.
0: I have no idea what is Sapiens.
1: Sapiens, written by Yuval Noah Harari, and it was basically the history of humans.
0: Right.
1: And, Grizz, there was a time where everyone wanted to read it. Is that because of the herd effect or because everyone is actually genuinely curious?
2: Herd effect. I mean, genuinely, I mean, the herd effect is everywhere, and we talk about it a lot when we talk about behaviour and communication. But without a doubt, people were just getting on the bandwagon, and people see things on TikTok, and people see things everywhere, and straight away they're like, right, I need to go and get that book. And I mean, all the Spotify data that's come out, it proves that innately, which is really interesting.
0: Okay, I'll make a prediction. I think your answer to my question, Grizz, is going to be yes, because Grizz Fechner. Yes.
2: There we go. I've given you the answer already. Yes.
0: No. Here it comes. Have you read The Da Vinci Code?
2: No.
0: Whoa. Did I misjudge? Well, there never judge a book by its cover.
2: That's well, there you go. I have not. And you know what? I've never, ever watched Star Wars. What does that say about me? And I shouldn't be saying that publicly, should I?
1: Well, Grizz.
0: Neither have I, Grizz.
1: Stand by, Grizz.
0: I've never seen Star Wars, Grizz.
2: We're going to watch it together. We'll watch it together. What do you reckon? Then we can talk about it.
0: It's a plan.
1: Grizz,
0: how'd this happen?
1: I'm enjoying watching this unfold.
0: Grizz, lovely to chat with you.
2: Good morning. Lovely to chat with you, boys. Have a great day. And go read something. Read your guts out. And the data's really phenomenal. Take the time to read that.
1: Oh,
0: read your guts out.
1: How good.
0: Grizz Fetcher. I'd like to kind of urge you.
1: There's another T-shirt.
0: Yeah, read your guts out.
1: Read your guts out.
0: But where do you come from? I come from Grizz Fetcher. Yeah, the capital city of Greece. I'm flustered. 7:23.
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4: It's Brad Arnold from Transport Victoria. The lane's now open outbound on Victoria Parade through East Melbourne after an earlier multi-vehicle collision at Wellington Street. Traffic easing very quickly out towards Hoddle Street. Drive with caution as you make your way through the area. There's delays through Bulleen with Bulleen Road currently closed off in both directions between Mattingham Road and Bridge Street. Mattingham Road down to one lane, adding an extra 5 to 10, heading up towards the intersection. You can try Thompson's Road further south towards the Eastern Freeway onto Bulleen Road and work your way northbound from there.
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3: Josh Kerr broke the world mile record over the weekend in a pulsating night of athletics in London, where Ollie Slager's won a high jump for Australia and Jess Hull won for Australia. We're just set. Yeah. I'm telling you, Australian athletics is flying. Davies was second to Hull. Just everywhere you look, there are elite performances leading up to Olympic Games in 6 years' time and what should be the Commonwealth Games this coming week in Melbourne, sadly. Who was the first Australian to hold the world mile record? Male.
2: 1:36.93.
3: You opined to me last week that Aussie Rules was the best code of football in the world.
2: Mm-hmm.
3: Yeah? And look at the photo. I think it's by, I'll get this wrong, Mark Stewart, I think in the Herald Sun today. It's got a photo of Mitch Lewis, who kicked 5 goals for Hawthorn yesterday, going for a mark with a bloke in front of him, full stretch, who's jumped right off the ground, called Nick Watson, going for the same mark. Yes. I don't know who marked it. They kicked 10 goals between them, and the size differential is extreme, and it is a wonderful photograph encapsulating one of the great parts of this game.
2: It is by Mark Stewart. It's a beautiful photograph.
3: Isn't it, indeed? Wouldn't you love to have that at home, yeah, if you're both Mitch and the Wizard? They're just what footy is.
2: Well, look, one must be 100. One's 170.
3: Yeah.
2: How tall's Mitch Lewis? Is he 198 or something?
3: He's a six fighter.
4: Yeah.
3: In the old.
4: Yeah.
3: Something like that. Ken Hinckley to be named today as the inaugural coach of Tassie Devils. That to me is a bit of a leaf out of the Chris Fagan book, where you get an older, experienced person,
4: yeah,
3: and the kids can come along with a person who they will love, because like the Brisbane kids love Chris Fagan. And as I said to you last week, Russ, it's also about uniting that island.
4: Yes.
3: And getting the north to come down to the south and enjoy and feel part of it. And Ken Hinckley has that personality to do that. So I think it's a really sensible appointment and look forward to seeing how they work it. Gold Coast and GWS will not most likely play finals this year. Gold Coast certainly won't. GWS probably won't. GWS losing two. Something yesterday, which was, I think, all three of us were barracking loudly for
2: Essendon
3: and to see kids, Sharp and Farrow and Roberts and Reed and Durham and Bryan all playing a part. Suddenly there's something there for you. Gold Coast, a different situation. They're so disappointing this year, and the AFL must be really worried about what's going on this year. I'm going to run out of time here to talk about them, but I want to say something.
2: Say it.
3: Tomorrow.
2: Say it now.
3: No, because I need about a minute to explain it.
2: Right.
3: It's just about, if you look at their team and you think, are they cohesive on the field? Are the players as one? Yesterday they tried to be that. I wonder whether they have been that in recent times. They seem to bicker at times. That can happen with a lot of clubs at different stages, but good clubs don't do that. And I don't know that for a fact, although one player said, maybe that when things go wrong, they have a tendency to do that. But I'll explain a club that overcame that to you tomorrow. John Landy, back in 1954, ran 3:58 to break Roger Bannister's world mile record. Herbert Elt was the next to hold it. Who knew that?
2: Bob Jones from Langrod. 8 minutes into extra time. It is still nil all.
3: We'll go to penalties, and Argentina, who have been hopeless, will win.
2: What is the best thing to read in public in order to appear to be smarter? 1:36.93.
1: Mercedes-Benz Berwick will better any trade-in price. 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
5: 7 degrees in Melbourne, mostly sunny today, a top of 16. It's 7:30. Good morning, I'm Eddie Summerfield. The United States has confirmed another service member has been killed in the Middle East. Nine's US correspondent Lily Greer has the details.
6: US forces have today reported another fatality within the American military in the Middle East, this time in North Iraq, announcing a service member was killed after the controlled detonation of an unexploded ordnance from a one-way Iranian attack drone. Another service member was injured, and this comes just days after two Americans were killed at the Iranian strike of a US airbase in Jordan. America is now pooling warplanes in Israel as this war escalates. The American death toll

0: now sitting at 17 deaths in this conflict since February. In the United States, Lily Greer.
1: A car has done a U-turn in the Burnley Tunnel and driven into oncoming traffic on the Balti Bridge before a head-on crash in Port Melbourne. A Subaru Outback was seen travelling the wrong way through the tunnel at around 11:30 last night before continuing onto the bridge and colliding with a Kia Sorento on a city-bound off-ramp. The driver of the Subaru, a 51-year-old woman from Rye, was arrested and has since been charged with a number of offences, including drug possession. Six people were in the Kia, and they were not injured. New polling has found 80% of Victorians are now worried about the impacts of immigration on housing ability. The Amplify Australia polling found 65% of Victorians do not trust the Allan government to improve housing in the next year. Shadow Housing Minister David Southwick says the state government has let Victorians down.
2: And the reason why we're not getting the homes is because with 43% of the cost of building a home in taxes, regulation and red tape, it simply doesn't add up to build homes in Victoria.
1: The new administrator of the CFMEU has declared the culture of the union's Victorian arm broken. Michael Crosby telling The Age the branch would remain in administration indefinitely while its former sacked bosses exerted control. The latest news poll shows support for One Nation has recovered while the coalition has regained some ground. One Nation has a primary vote of 30% on par with Labor while the coalition has improved to 19%. Voter dissatisfaction with Anthony Albanese has increased, but he remains preferred Prime Minister. Also making news, the life of veteran broadcaster Darren Hinch will be celebrated at a state funeral in Port Melbourne this afternoon. And the Queen of Pop herself, Madonna, opened the first ever World Cup halftime show with Music Makes the People Come Together. Checking finance, one Aussie dollar buying 69.68 US cents.
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1: Argentina is down to 10 men against Spain in the World Cup final after a red card in injury time. The full-time whistle going a short time ago, moments after Spain had a chance to break the nil-all deadlock.
4: Lamine Yamal! Oh, what a save!
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4: Quickly on with it. Petri, Williams, in went Kubasi, the final whistle. Only it is not the final whistle.
1: After 103 minutes, it's still nil all. And Nate Caddy has been released from hospital after experiencing an elevated heart rate during Essendon's win over the Giants. That's the latest in news and sport.
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7: It's Brad Arnold from Transport Victoria. Freeway is just starting to build now, heading city-bound. The 1H Freeway slowing through Berwick and Narre Warren. A little busy for the Calder Freeway past Green Gully Road and the Hume Freeway building city-bound past the Cooper Street inbound entry ramp. Got works that have started up over the weekend in Bulleen. Bulleen Road closed in both directions between Mattingham Road and Bridge Street, and Banksia Street also. Mattingham Road's in both directions down to one lane approaching the intersection. Allow plenty of extra time as you drive through the area. Trains are running well to and from the city.
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3: 3AW weather. When it's cold outside, stay warm in Underworks heat bods, extra warm thermals and socks. Underworks, the number one down under for socks.
1: A mostly sunny day today, heading for a top of 16 degrees. Tomorrow, partly cloudy, 16. Wednesday, showers increasing, 17. A shower or two for Thursday, 12. Friday, cloudy, 15. Saturday, a shower or two, 16 degrees. On the bays, northerly winds up to 15 knots, with waves below 1 metre. In Tarnate, it's 1. Brighton, 6. In the city, it's 7 degrees. Eddie Summerfield, Melbourne Zone, 3AW.
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12: 23 minutes before, I thought it was going to be a, I write the book.
13: Mm-hmm.
12: Here we go. Who was that?
13: I write the book.
12: Was that, who's the coolest bloke of all time, the Englishman from the New Wave?
13: Brian Ferry.
12: Yeah, very, his first cousin.
13: Mm.
12: Right, 1-3-6.
13: Paul Weller.
12: Yeah, another first cousin who, Nick Lowe.
13: Got him.
12: Nick Lowe. Did he have, I write the book? Mm. 1-3-6-9-3. There's a story in the paper this morning about performative reading. Aussies are reading books in public to appear more intelligent or to help score a date.
13: Well, of course.
12: 1-3-6-9-3.
13: Whatever it takes, right?
12: What is the best? It's the name of a book. Who wrote a book called Whatever It Takes?
13: Have you got the answer?
12: Yeah. It was his life. And in many respects, he was a Labor Party politician 30 years ago, but in many respects, it sort of describes modern politics in a very... Richo.
13: Nah, yes.
12: Graham Richardson's book was called Whatever It Takes.
13: And that makes sense. Yep.
12: Yeah. 1-3-3-6-1... You were right. It was the man who was born on August 25. Elvis Costello.
13: Mah.
12: 1-3-3-6-9-3. What's the best thing to read in public to appear more intelligent or to help score a date? 1-3-3-6-9-3. Scorch is joining us. I've written down three.
13: Mm-hmm.
12: What have you written down?
13: Well, I was thinking, you know what? Maybe I want to send a signal, a little more sophisticated signal. So they go, oh, hang on. He's reading Dave Grohl's book. And so as a result of that, you're going to get someone who you might be aligned with regard to interests.
12: Okay. 1-3-3-6-9-3.
13: Mm-hmm.
12: Well, has Dave Grohl's book got a title at all, or is it just called Dave Grohl's book?
13: Well, it's Dave Grohl's
14: book. Storyteller.
13: Is it?
14: I read it, yeah.
13: Yeah, have you?
14: Yeah.
13: Good on you.
12: Oh, no, sorry. Can I just replicate that? Has Dave Grohl's book got a title, or is it just called Dave Grohl's book? No, it's called The Storyteller. I've read it.
13: On the bus?
12: You merchant banker.
13: And did it work?
14: Well, I'm married.
12: He's married, right?
13: Yeah, I know, but it might have been pre-marriage.
12: No, but it might be. We're not just going with help score a date. Well, we're also going with to appear more intelligent.
13: Oh, well, I'm interested in the score a date bit.
12: 1-3-3-6-9-3. Scorch, what do you... Well, come and join us, folks. We want to know.
14: Mm. I thought I might read Hansard.
13: That's funny.
12: Oh, that's good.
13: Yeah, that is really...
14: That guest score me a date?
12: No, seriously, no. I catch the train home after finishing here today. I'm going to go over there. Don't mention escalators, Ross. No. And I'm going to get on the train, and I sit opposite, and there's a bloke reading Hansard.
13: Yeah.
12: Well, it would get my attention. I'd go, why is he reading Hansard? Does he work for the government, I would think.
13: Yeah, I know, but one thing's for certain, he's still going to be single when he gets off the train.
14: True.
13: Right? It's not going to work, is it?
12: No, I don't think so.
14: What about Zen and the Art of Motorcycle Maintenance?
12: Yeah, no, I think you, it's worse than having asserted that you've read Storyteller by Dave Gray. I think you're a complete nut of merchant being
13: here. What have you got?
12: The Goal King by Jason Dunstall.
13: Yes. I was assuming something like that.
12: No, I've got A Brief History of Time by Stephen Hawking.
13: Mm-hmm. Yes.
12: Maybe they might think I'm a brainiac. Mm. But this one, get on this. Right, you're a single woman, right? You get on the train.
13: And I see...
12: A bloke reading.
13: Yeah.
12: The Cook's Companion by Stephanie Alexander.
13: Oh, you're in. So to speak.
12: Oh, dear. Oh, what a thought went into that. 133693. Sean, what are you reading?
15: Surrounded by Idiots.
12: Oh, is that a book?
15: That's a book by Thomas Erickson.
13: Okay.
15: Four Types of Human Behaviour.
12: Oh, wow, I love it.
13: Yeah.
12: Do you have anyone in mind who famously said, I'm surrounded by idiots? It sort of sounds John McEnroe-ish.
13: Yes. Not Woody Allen?
12: I'm surrounded by idiots. I love it.
13: Yeah, surrounded by idiots. There we go.
12: Sean, are you surrounded by idiots?
15: My wife says I am the idiot.
12: Yeah, there we go.
13: There we are. Yeah.
12: That's it. Well, Sean, that's the same as if you get on the train and you can't spot a loony, you're the loony. Mark, what are you reading?
16: Is that me?
13: Yeah.
16: The thickest book I can find.
13: Yeah.
12: Yeah.
13: It's not bad, really. I mean, as a starter.
12: What's the biggest book you've ever read? I've read the Paul Keating's biography.
13: Yes.
12: By Don Watson.
13: So have I.
12: And I said to Don once, I said, what did you do with the money?
13: Mm.
12: He said, what money? I said, the money you saved by not having an editor. It was 730 pages.
17: Thank you, ladies and gentlemen.
13: There are some memorable moments, though, in that book.
12: The one that I remember. What? Oh, my God, Spain scored.
13: Thank goodness.
12: Oh. Spain has scored. 106 minutes into the game, Spain have scored.
13: Good news.
12: Wow. You are a clever little devil, Damien Tardio, you are. And the moment I remember from Paul Keating's biography is when he was being attacked in Parliament by a McLaughlin, the one from South Australia, the uncle of Gill and Hamish.
13: Mm-hmm.
12: And he was being attacked, and he said Keating looked at him, and the look on Keating's face said, for the last time he had... No. Keating was attacking him. And the look on Ian McLaughlin?
13: Yep.
12: The look on Ian McLaughlin's face suggested that the last time he'd seen something like that, he shot it.
13: Is it Confessions of a Bleeding Heart? Is that what it's called?
12: Yeah.
13: Yeah.
12: Nice. Well done. This is what it sounded like.
18: Pedro Porro, Williams...
12: Steph Wacklewick.
13: Yes.
12: Let's get her on the our colleague who's in Madrid.
13: And is it Torres? Is the goal scorer?
12: Sounded like it.
13: Toro
12: taxi. Reese, what are you reading? He's gone. Jenny.
19: Good morning, boys. So I like to read biographies by a variety of people because I think it shows that you're interested in other people and also that we can learn from other people. But for a novel, I'm a fan of Mitch Albom, and I've just finished reading his latest novel twice.
13: Okay.
12: Well, I recognise Mitch Albom. I can see the words on a book cover, but I have no idea what he writes about.
13: And Jenny, is the book called Twice?
19: With Murray.
13: Ah.
12: Oh, yeah.
13: Yes, got that one.
12: Tuesdays with Murray, and then that bloke wrote that book about having a regular meeting with Bob Hawke.
13: Yeah.
12: With a similar sort of title, you know, like Wednesdays with Bob
13: and
12: Thursdays with Bob.
13: And the similar book's also been written about Dean Bailey.
12: Is that right?
13: Yep.
12: Good on you, Jenny. Jeffrey, what would you read in order to convince fellow passengers on a train that you are a brainiac or dateable?
20: It's a Hush Mukundi handbook, and I use the word handbook advisedly, the Karma Sutra.
12: The Karma Sutra. Jeffrey, with all with all due and unfeigned respect,
13: I dare you.
12: If I saw you sitting opposite me on the train reading the Kama Sutra, I don't know what I'd think. I would probably move to a different carriage. That's great, isn't it? The Kama Sutra, for those who are not aware, is an ancient Indian lovemaking manual.
13: Mm-hmm.
12: Dave.
13: That was Dave.
12: That was Dave, was it?
13: Yeah.
12: Matt.
0: Hello there, boys. I reckon go there, Sherelle, make a fake book and with the title, How to Pick Up Girls, Not for Dummies.
13: Yeah. But Not for Dummies. Oh, yeah. Accounting, not for dummies. And
12: I wonder whether there is a business where you can make fake books. I'm trying to think who in life and where did I read about, or is it fact or have I read it in a fiction work, of a lot of libraries. The books were actually made out of wood, and just they didn't exist. And all you had was they were carved to make look like the back of books, and their titles engraved on them. Where did I read that, Matt?
13: That was Matt.
12: Don't worry, Nick.
21: Good morning, fellas. I'm just reading a book at the moment. It's called I won't mark it up. It's called The Subtle Art of Not Giving a.
12: Yes, there are two books written of recent times, which are essentially the same sort of the subtle. Nick, let's clean it up. The Subtle Art of Not Giving a Damn. Or a redact.
13: Yes.
12: Scorcher just said in my ear. I've read that too. mostly sunny. Top of 16 degrees. It is 8 degrees now. Just repeating that. Spain have taken the lead in the World Cup final in what minute of extra time? 110. And what does it go to? 120. As we go, as I say, the time is 13 to 8. This is how it happened.
22: Lamine Yamal, Pedro Porro, Williams, and thundered in for Spain by Ferran Torres! At last! At long, long last! Spain's magic moment!
12: Can you explain to me, Damien, which out of Spain and Argentina has a player called Williams? Right. Spain has a player called Williams. Our colleague, Woody, quite correctly points out his book that he would use to impress someone on the train that he was intelligent is Specky McGee.
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7: It's Brad from Transport Victoria. Couple of breakdowns to look out for this morning. There's one inbound on Plenty Road heading down towards Settlement Road and Bent Street in Bundura. Left lane's currently closed. Got a broken down truck northbound on Hopkins Road in Rockbank heading up towards the Western Freeway, blocking a lane. And our crews are attending to a breakdown on the M80 Ring Road. That's affecting alternate bound traffic heading up towards Pascavale Road with speed restrictions in place. After you pass that, a clear run around to the Westgate Freeway. Train still running well to and from the city. Check the Transport Victoria website.
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12: That's Nick Lyon. 9 minutes to 8. The classic Holden is now most commonly found in Mildura. Teslas are clustering in Point Cook and Chinese brands are taking over. This is from Vic Roads Data. Yeah. I drove back from the countryside yesterday with my brother in his Tesla. James Ward from drive.com.au. It was an experience I will never forget. the car likes to, oh, you're too far left. Ease off.
13: Can you turn that off?
8: Yeah, modern technology.
12: Yeah. He also told me, my brother driving back yesterday, there are over 100 Chinese car brands. Is that true?
8: Well, there are in China, but in Australia we've got probably about 24 coming through, and that's grown massively over the last couple of years. And even so far this year, China's now the number one supplier of new vehicles at about 32% of the market. But remember, it's not just Chinese brands. That Tesla was built in Shanghai. So every Tesla you see comes from China.
13: So James, it appears that it's the Chinese plan to basically take over the entire world with Chinese car brands, as in electric car brands.
8: Yeah, look, it is. Basically, a few years ago, they set out to be the world leader in vehicle electrification technology. So you see them now exporting batteries around the world. So you've got big European brands like BMW and Mercedes use Chinese-built batteries. They have limited the amount of rare earths they're sending around the world now because they're basically trying to control that supply chain. But, yeah, the scale and sort of, I guess, the cost and the speed of building cars in China is making it sort of irresistible for markets like ours.
12: James, if I buy an electric car, does my battery run out?
8: Yeah, look, they do. It's like your phone. They degrade over time. But what we found is the Tesla Model S, right, the big one, has been on the roads now for about 10 years. And there are plenty of those getting around with over 200,000 Ks on it. And they may have dropped maybe somewhere between sort of 15 and 20% of their original life. So they're lasting longer than everybody thought. But the thing is, they just hold less charge. They don't suddenly stop. So if you had one brand new, you could do 500 kilometres. Maybe in 10, 15 years' time, that maximum range is down to, say, 400 kilometres.
12: I was talking to someone yesterday about going to Mount Buller, and she said, no, well, I can't take my car. I said, why not? She said, because it's an electric car.
13: Mm-hmm.
12: They don't charge as well in high altitude or something like that, or in cold weather.
8: Well, this is it. Like, electric battery range is very dependent on temperature. So when it's too cold, they need to use energy to warm themselves up. And when it's too hot, they need to sort of cool things down. So, Buller is a bad one because the charging infrastructure up on top of the mountain is pretty limited as well. So what you need to do is charge down in Mansfield and then go up. But look, I'd counter that by saying the number of times I've been at Mount Buller and there's a whole bunch of people in European diesel SUVs that have got a Slurpee in their petrol tank because they didn't put Alpine diesel in it. You're kind of a bit stuffed if you don't look after your car either
12: Alpine
8: way.
12: Alpine diesel?
13: I like
12: what
13: it.
12: What the hell?
13: Hey, so James, so let's say you're VW. You're in charge of VW because VW, they also own Audi and Porsche and Skoda and Ducati.
12: Someone told me yesterday they're sacking 100,000 people.
13: Yeah, so what do you do if you're VW? Yeah.
8: Yeah, well, this is it. They're shutting down factories. They're having to sort of really reevaluate where they are, because you look around the world, as it is in Australia. If you're going into a car dealer and the VW you were going to buy is maybe $45,000, but you can get a Jaku that does everything for $20,000 less, why wouldn't you? And that's what's happening everywhere. And that's why the Chinese brands are really pushing up. And we've actually said that BYD, who is now nipping on the heels of Toyota. Like last year, Toyota had 20% market share. That's dropped to 15%, whereas BYD was 4% last year and is now over 8%. So you've got a real challenge coming from these big value cars.
12: 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It is 4 minutes to eight.
1: Traffic. 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
7: It's Brad from Transport Victoria. Cars broken down inbound on Plenty Road in Bundoora just before Settlement Road. The left lane's currently closed, adding an extra 5 to 10. Got a broken down truck northbound on Hopkins Road in Rockbank, causing delays heading up towards the Western Freeway. Our crews are in attendance. Also in attendance to a breakdown on the M80 Ring Road, affecting Altona bound traffic. It's just before Pascavale Road. Left lane closed. Speeds down to 40 past our crews. A clear run around to the Westgate Freeway from there. Trains running well still to and from the city.
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26: The Drain Man.
12: Minute to eight. It's 3 minutes to go in the World Cup. Spain leading Argentina 1-0. Damien is going to record our colleague, Steph Wacklewick. I just see Eddie Summerfield walking to the newsroom.
27: Yeah.
12: How good would it be if Eddie got Steph on the line? I know it's very hard to do in a news break, but we'll record Steph, who's in Madrid, and we'll go live to, then we'll go live to Steph and listen to Dan, who is in Barcelona. It is 8 o'clock on OW.
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0: done by Ferran Torres! At last! At long, long last! Spain's magic moment!
1: That's a goal that's put Spain 1-0 up against Argentina in the World Cup final. 123 minutes of time has expired with about 2 minutes left of injury until the final whistle. One of the country's leading traffic management and labour hire companies has broken ranks, wanting a royal commission into Victoria's big build. Managing director of KPI Group, Aaron Ramsey, has told the Financial Review it's the only way to clean up the state's construction sector. A Melbourne dad says it's lucky nobody was killed after he encountered a speeding car driving into oncoming traffic on the Balti Bridge last night. A Subaru Outback was seen travelling the wrong way through the Burnley Tunnel at around 11:30 before continuing onto the bridge and later colliding with a Kia Sorento on an off-ramp. Josh from Clyde North called 000 moments before the crash. He was in his car with his wife and three kids on their way home from the airport.
2: We're pretty fortunate. We're behind a ute that was kind of swerving all over the road as well. Kind of in my saw headlights coming straight towards us. We kind of shepherded the ute in front of us. Luckily, we both went to the right as the Subaru went past us at least 120 kilometres an hour and missed us by half a lane's worth of width.
1: A 51-year-old Rye woman has been charged with a number of offences, including possessing a drug of dependence, and has been bailed. Veteran broadcaster and former Senator Darren Hinch will be farewelled at a state funeral service this afternoon. Longtime friend and 3AW broadcaster Darren James will lead the service at the Timber Yard in Port Melbourne. Ray Martin to deliver a special tribute. The United States military says a service member has been killed after an Iranian strike in northern Iraq. The soldier died during the controlled detonation of a downed Iranian attack drone. The federal government has published a list of consumer protection priorities for artificial intelligence. They include a promise to better regulate the use of AI in agencies like Centrelink and Services Australia. Also making news, data shows just a quarter of new medicines launched globally in the last decade has been subsidised in Australia, and Glasgow is counting down to this week's opening ceremony for what should have been the regional Victorian Commonwealth Games. Checking finance, one Aussie dollar buying 69.71 US cents.
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1: Spain has won the World Cup, defeating Argentina 1-0. The winner coming in extra time. Collingwood has begun talks with Bobby Hill about ending his contract. Channel 7 reporting conversations have begun with the Norm Smith medalist's management, with his contract expected to be terminated in the coming weeks. The 26-year-old hasn't played since August of last year. And New Zealand's Ryan Fox has won his first major title, taking out the British Open. That's the latest in news and sport.
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8: It's Brad from Transport Victoria. Couple of breakdowns around town to look out for. In Rockbank, one northbound, a broken down truck on Hopkins Road affecting traffic heading out towards the freeway. Some heavy traffic building on Platy Road through Bundura with breakdown just before Settlement Road blocking the left lane. Our crews are at attendance for the breakdown on the M80 Ring Road. It's affecting Altona bound traffic up towards Pascaval Road. An extra 5 to 10 needed. Delays back towards the Hume Freeway. Left lane closed, speeds down to 40. A fairly clear run around to the Westgate Freeway from there.
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1: A mostly sunny day today, heading for a top of 16 degrees. Tomorrow, partly cloudy, 16. Wednesday, showers increasing, 17. A shower or two for Thursday, 12. Friday, cloudy, 15. Saturday, a shower or two, 16 degrees. On the bays, northerly winds up to 15 knots, with waves below 1 metre. In Laverton, it's 3, Emerald 9. In the city, it's 7 degrees. Eddie Summerfield, Melbourne Zone, 3AW.
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15: Damien has decided that in honour of Spain winning the World Cup, this is a Julio half hour. This song. Oh, my God.
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15: I won't say it. 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
16: Yep.
15: Tell us what'll happen by Friday. 133-693. But first, to Steph Wacklewick, our colleague in Madrid. Steph, describe it.
17: Ross, we've gone nuts. It was nearly quiet on the street, and it seems like as soon as they won, everyone emerged. Flags are hanging from balconies. Everyone's like, those horns are. Can you hear me? People are dancing, screaming in the streets. It's like the city's come back to life.
15: That is magnificent, Steph. Steph Wacklewick, our reporter and colleague in Madrid.
16: Mm-hmm.
15: Dan is a 3AW breakfast listener. He is in Barcelona. Dan, are you going tropo?
18: Mate, absolutely tropo down here in downtown Barcelona. There is thousands of people. There is a 1,000-year-old fountain, and there's 3 people up on top standing on it, waving Spanish flags, fireworks going off. This is absolutely insane.
15: When I went to Barcelona to Las Ramblas, there were people selling booze. It would just walk up to you and say, do you want to buy a beer? Is there booze about, Dan?
18: it is fair to say there is a fair amount of booze about. There is flags. There is anything you want is here, and especially some very, very happy Spanish people.
15: Dan,
18: it's going to be a wild night.
15: Dan, did you choose to be in Barcelona deliberately on this occasion?
18: Fantastic question. We're spending a 3-week trip around Spain. This is our final night. I come home to Melbourne in 8 hours, and I'm very doubtful of getting that flight now.
19: Oh, well, what you mustn't do, though, is go to bed, Dan.
18: No, bed is the devil. Partying is the angel at the moment. Let's do this.
15: You beauty. Dan, you start. When you get back, well, we'll start and I'll get you a couple of bottles of the Bordelais handcrafted Heathcote Shiraz. The Bordelais, of course, also make a beautiful Tempranillo.
19: Mm-hmm.
15: It's fair to say that the Spanish people are going
20: crazy. Crazy for feeling.
15: What a giant he is. It's 10 after 8.
21: By Friday.
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23: But I think we've established how long we've got.
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15: Let's get to it by Friday.
19: Okay, by Friday, the government will introduce the Oasis laws, bringing down tobacco and booze excise.
15: By Friday, the AFL will announce that they will pay Glasgow to host Gold Coast Suns games. 133693 by Friday. 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
19: Yeah.
15: Rowan, what'll happen by Friday?
25: Good morning, gentlemen. By Friday, Spanish flags will be flown in Spring Street.
15: Great. Oh, that's good.
19: Love that idea, Rowan.
15: I wonder what's happening in Johnson Street. Is Johnson Street still as Spanish as it used to be? It used to be the well-known Spanish Quarter, Johnson Street near Jeff Hunt's gymnasium.
19: Mm-hmm.
15: If there's anyone in Johnson Street at the moment, can you tell us, are there scenes?
19: Yeah, well, is there a street anywhere in Melbourne that's going...
15: Yeah. Graham, by Friday...
26: By Friday, the Spanish team will have released a new worldwide hit song called Don't Cry For Us, Argentina.
15: Every chance.
19: Good skills, Graham.
15: Good skills. Ian, by Friday.
27: Good morning, gents. By Friday, the best-known secret in Victoria will be announced and James Heard will be Essendon and Co.
15: Yep. Okay. By Friday.
19: Okay.
15: Mind you, they just won yesterday. Barbara.
28: Good morning, gentlemen. I would like to predict this Friday that the Pope will present himself to Russia to demand they get out of Ukraine.
15: Do you mean physically go to Russia?
28: Yes, I do.
15: Okay.
19: Very big geopolitical call there from Barbara.
15: Yeah, I was reading last week, and I don't know whether it's true or not, that there are... murmurings of discontent in Russia.
19: Yes, I have read the same.
15: Rosie, by Friday.
29: Good morning. I predict that most tapas or all tapas restaurants in Melbourne will be very busy.
19: Great stuff, Rosie.
15: Scorch, can you find out, please, the top 6 Spanish restaurants in Melbourne, right, that are open today?
19: Oh, can you imagine?
15: Can you imagine? But there'll be some that won't be open on a...
19: What are you doing for breakfast?
15: Go to a tapas restaurant, what do you reckon? Rob, by Friday.
30: By Friday, Donald Trump will take complete control of the Strait of Hormuz and he will rename it as the Strait of Trump and make the Strait great again.
15: The Strait of Trump.
19: Well, it's not a bad idea, Rob, right?
15: Yeah, well, I'm going to say to Rob,
19: yeah.
15: I reckon he has already thought that it should be renamed. What did he rename? The Gulf of Mexico is now the Gulf of America,
19: yes,
15: is it?
19: Yes, correct.
15: Julie, I like it, but no. Take 2 bottles of the Bordelais. Steve, by Friday.
31: By Friday, during the opening ceremony of the Commonwealth Games, Channel 7 will announce that the Commonwealth Games are sponsored by the Victorian government. And Jacinda Allen.
15: You know what?
19: Yes.
15: Why didn't we?
19: Yes, it's good.
15: Why didn't we? Because we paid them so much money to host the Commonwealth Games.
19: Insist.
15: Why didn't we insist on Contra?
19: Yeah.
15: Being promotion of Victoria every bit different.
19: I love it.
15: Why didn't we?
19: Well, maybe we did. We'll have to wait and we'll have to watch the Com Games. That's a cracking idea.
15: Right.
19: Cracking idea. Here's the deal. We're going to give you $200 million, but
15: in return, you will promo Victoria as a tourist destination. I bet you we didn't.
19: Mm.
15: Imagine if they come out and there's a big banner, Brendan McClements striding down there holding up a big banner saying, Victoria, every bit different. Reese, by Friday.
0: Yeah, it's by Friday. Cameron Munster will come to the 3AW studios and announce his retirement from all forms of rugby league.
15: We hope not. We've had him in here twice, have we not?
19: Well, he's very welcome in here, of course.
15: He's very entertaining.
19: We'd like him to hang around because we're going to be in Vegas with the Melbourne Storm, are we not? Back end of February.
15: Novita.
19: Oh, that'll be going mad there.
15: Ballerina.
19: Very good.
15: Sebastian in Williamstown. Tinto in Hawthorne.
19: Oh,
15: I've
19: yes.
15: I've been there.
19: Yes.
15: And Bomba. It's our Julio half hour honouring Spain's victory in the World Cup. Mostly sunny. Well, Spanish weather today. Mostly sunny. A top of 16. Is this begin the begin? 8 degrees now. I love this man. It's 8:15.
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3: It's Brad Arnold from Transport Victoria. Delays out to 15 minutes now for the M80 Bring Road. A slow run from before the Hume Freeway up towards our crews attending to a breakdown just before Pascavel Road. Left lane closed. Speeds down to 40. After you pass that, looking fairly clear around to the Westgate Freeway. Got a northbound lane closed on Hopkins Road in Rockbank, heading up towards the rail bridge in Western Freeway with a truck that's broken down, and a car's broken down on Plenty Road in Bundoora, affecting city-bound traffic. Left lane's closed just before Settlement Road. Delays back to the Ring Road.
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4: On the program today, for years now, experts have been saying that Australia should do what Norway does and tax its gas exports to give more money to the government. We'll find out today how such a tax might work. Also, more evidence has emerged that Victorian students are falling further behind on NAPLAN testing. The Liberals have a new idea to declutter the curriculum. We'll find out about that. The Commonwealth Games in Glasgow, paid for by us, start this coming Friday. But does anybody care? And Greeks are being told not to watch The Odyssey as its stars, Matt Damon and Anne Hathaway, aren't themselves Greek. 133-693.
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15: Peg Ford, tell us about the halftime show at the World Cup, because we were on air.
18: Oh, I think you might have glanced once or twice. But yeah, it was the first time they've done it. And of course, I guess the template is the Super Bowl halftime show. But this was bigger and busier. I don't know if it was necessarily better. I felt they packed a lot into 11 minutes. I mean, it was kind of blink or you miss it. There was such a lineup of people, starting with Madonna. I mean, I just love watching that stuff, just to see from a TV point of view how they get that to air live. And I think it was all live. I think Madonna's stuff before she actually came out onto the ground, that might have been pre-recorded yesterday. But otherwise, it was all live. But there was a lot going on. God knows what the budget must have been for it. They've all got something to sell, though. You know, Bieber and BT. BTS and Madonna and Shakira. I mean, it was a pretty amazing lineup, topped off with Post Malone. So, yeah, I would say thumbs up. You're never going to please everybody, as well we know, even here locally with the AFL. You know, but they did a great job, I thought. And when you got that kind of budget to play with, you should be.
15: Terry Donovan.
18: Oh, that was sad news, because he had a great career. I mean, Terry Donovan back in the 70s, the 80s and the 90s, you know, was one of our busiest TV actors. Also did movies, did theatre as well, but primarily on TV, you know, really big shows of the time, like Division 4 and Cop Shop, and then, of course, did a long stint in Neighbours himself, where, of course, it was Jason's springboard. So, you know, for people maybe under 50 today, the headline becomes Jason Donovan's dad dies, but for those of us older, remember him for his own brilliant career, but also not to forget, he was so important. This is going way back in time to the 70s, when he and Gerard Kennedy, who was another big actor of the time, they really risked their own careers by heading up a campaign to get more local TV quotas. So networks were forced to produce and buy more Australian product. And there was a famous march they had down, I don't know if it was down Bourke Street or up Bourke Street, but either way, Gerard and Terry Donovan carried a coffin, which symbolised the death of the Australian TV industry. And it was because of people like them and the others who joined them. But they were both big, busy names at the time, so there was kind of nothing in it for them at a personal level, but they could see that the industry was struggling. And I would think that, you know, more than anything, that is what a lot of people in the industry would be remembering Terry Donovan for today.
15: Yeah, you've shown us the photograph, Pete, that you've provided, and I'm sure that's Gerard Kennedy on the left and Terence Donovan on the right. Pete, the initial reviews I read of the movie The Odyssey sort of said it's the greatest, more or less said it's the greatest film ever made. Scorcher and Russell have both seen it, and when I asked them to give it a mark out of 100, no round numbers, they both gave it a mark in the 80s.
18: Ooh, interesting. Because on Rotten Tomatoes, it's got a 98% score. The reviews were extraordinary, you know, talking about changing the way movies are made, and which for better or for worse probably means more IMAX. But I'm interested to hear that. But it has broken a lot of the box office records over the weekend. It's Christopher Nolan's biggest movie opening ever, and it's going to make an absolute mint. So, you know, solid reviews, huge hype behind it as well, and the two don't always go hand in hand. But to hear, then you start to hear about real people who've got gone to see it, and you think, oh, okay, maybe they did get a bit too excited.
15: Yeah. Well, that's on all fours with my experience here. Pete, stay with us. It's 24 after 8. Who travel in?
17: 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The census is coming in August. You'll get instructions soon on what to do. 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
3: It's Brad from Transport Victoria. Still heavy going. Inbound on Platy Road in Bundoora with a broken down car just before Settlement Road blocking the left lane. A 5 to 10 minute delay pushing back before the M80 Ring Road. The delays on the M80 Ring Road still easing. I'll turn about between the Hume Freeway and Pascavel Road after an earlier breakdown. That left lane has been reopened and a truck's broken down northbound on Hopkins Road in Rockbank just before the Western Freeway. Our crews are in attendance there. Left lane closed. If you're on the trains this morning, looking clear to and from the city, plan your trip on the Transport Victoria website.
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9: By the way, Pete, Sam Neill's farewell.
10: Yes, being held this week in the South Island of New Zealand at his winery farm there. Didn't want any kind of big hoopla, nothing too grand. So the family will fulfill those wishes. And I hope they raise a glass to an old movie star called James Mason. I don't know if you remember him. He made lots of great movies. A Star Is Born, North by Northwest. He saw Sam Neill in something and didn't know him at all. Contacted him and said, I think you've got something. I'll pay your air ticket to come over and live with us in London. He was married to an Australian actress at the time, and the rest, as they say, is history.
9: There's every chance that Sam Neill would have pronounced James Mason's first name the way that his very good friend John Clark did.
0: Mm-hmm.
9: Chams Mason. C-H-A-M-E-S. I remember John saying it all the time. Chams Mason. Good on you, Pete.
0: The Monday Mood winner is John. Today's Rumorfile winner is Costly Glitch. Best rumours this week go into the draw to win the GLA tournament from Mercedes-Benz. Very good on you, Ross.
9: Tom Elliott next.
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11: 8 degrees in Melbourne, mostly sunny today, top of 16. It's 8:30. Good morning, I'm Eddie Summerfield. Spain has won its second World Cup this century, beating Argentina 1-0.
12: Ferran Torres away!
11: Scenes of jubilation all around the world. Reporter Stephanie Wacklewick is in Madrid.
13: We've gone nuts. It was eerily quiet on the street, and it seems like as soon as they won, everyone emerged. Flags are hanging from balconies.
11: While 3AW listener Dan is in Barcelona.
14: Absolutely troppo down here in downtown Barcelona. There is thousands of people. There is a 1,000-year-old fountain, and there's three people up on top. Standing on it, waving Spanish flag, fireworks going off.
11: In today's other news, a car has done a U-turn in the Burnley Tunnel and driven into oncoming traffic on the Balti Bridge before a head-on crash in Port Melbourne. The Subaru Outback was seen travelling the wrong way through the tunnel at around 11:30 last night before continuing onto the bridge and colliding with a Kia Sorento on a city-bound off-ramp. The 51-year-old woman from Ryan

0: was arrested and has since been charged with a number of offences, including drug possession. Managing Director of Traffic Management Business KPI Group, Aaron Ramsey, has broken ranks, wanting a Royal Commission into Victoria's big build. US military officials have announced the death of another soldier as the renewed conflict with Iran escalates. New polling has found 80% of Victorians are now worried about the impacts of immigration on housing availability. Veteran broadcaster Darren Hinch will be farewelled with a state funeral at the Port Melbourne Timber Yards this afternoon, and King Charles will today invite Andy Burnham to form government after he was confirmed as the UK's new Labour leader. Checking finance, one Aussie dollar buying 69.73 US cents.
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0: Collingwood has begun talks with Bobby Hill about ending his contract. Channel 7 reporting conversations have begun with the Norm Smith medalist's management, with his contract expected to be terminated in the coming weeks. Former Port Adelaide coach Ken Hinckley will be unveiled as Tasmania's first coach later this morning. And Kiwi Ryan Fox has won the British Open by one stroke, sinking a birdie on the 18th to beat American Cameron Young. That's the latest in news and sport.
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2: It's Brad from Transport Victoria. Still a 5 to 10 minute delay inbound along Plenty Road through Bundoora with a broken down car just before Settlement Road. The left lane's closed. Delays pushing back before the M80 Ring Road. Ring Road still easing old turnabout. Main delay now past the Hume Freeway up towards City Road after an earlier breakdown. And works have started up over the weekend with Bulleen Road now closed in both directions between Manningham Road and Bridge Street. Manningham Road itself and Banksia Street also reduced to one lane in each direction between Bulleen and Heidelberg. Allow plenty of extra time through the area.
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0: Mostly sunny today, heading for a top of 16 degrees. Partly cloudy tomorrow, 16. Wednesday, showers increasing, 17. A shower or two for Thursday, 12. Friday, cloudy, 15. Saturday, shower or two, 16 degrees. On the bays, northerly winds up to 15 knots with waves below 1 metre. In Ashburton, it's 7, Essendon, 9, the city, 8 degrees. Itty Summerfield, Melbourne Zone, 3AW.
1: Now, until noon, this is Mornings with Tom Elliott.
3: It is 25 to 9, a good morning. Well, this idea of having a gas tax, a tax on our gas exports, has been around for quite a while. It's been talked about, you know, Australia should do what Norway does. Norway taxes its gas and petroleum exports, and it's saved up, I think, over $1 trillion into a national wealth fund, a bit like our future fund, but much bigger. And the Labor Party is now, well, talking about doing the same thing here. Now, we're going to speak to the Executive Director of the Australia Institute after 9 o'clock. They support the idea of a gas tax at 25%. It was an idea put forward by the union movement, by the ACTU. I've got to say that I'm intrigued as to how it will work. I don't think you can add 25% to the price of gas because then international buyers wouldn't pay it. So that says to me that if, you know, you're selling $100 worth of gas internationally, the government will just come along and say, righto, well, we'll have 25 and you get left with 75. And I think, to be honest, I don't think many gas companies would bother to develop gas resources if they were taxed that high. Anyway, I retain an open mind about it, but law of unintended consequences and all that sort of thing. Anyway, we'll look at this after 9 o'clock. But look, I've had many calls over the years, people saying, you know, we give away our gas for nothing overseas. We should put a tax on it. We should make money on it. We should keep the money here in Australia, which sounds good in theory. But developing these projects takes billions and billions of dollars. And actually making money on them doesn't really happen until years after the costs of trying to develop the gas fields actually starts. And to be honest, you know, if you sold something and the government took 25% of the sale price before you even received a dollar, To me, that seems like too much. Anyway, we will speak to the executive director of the Australia Institute. They've done work on this. They say it's a good idea. They say it could raise $17 billion per annum to be spent by the government on God knows what. 133693, mornings at 3aw.com.au. Also today, more evidence has emerged that Victorian students are sliding further down the NAPLAN scales. Apparently 27.8 of Victorian students do not meet the language or the mathematical benchmarks, you know, for basic proficiency. So it's more than a quarter. Anyway, the Liberals, the state Liberals under Jess Wilson have noticed this, and they say they want to announce a thing called the Literacy and Numeracy Guarantee. I don't know how you can guarantee that everybody gets a good mark at school. But anyway, they're going to declutter the curriculum, whatever that means, and make Victoria the education state again. Remember that? There are still plenty of number plates floating around where it says Victoria, the education state. Apparently, it's not true. Now, I have an unfashionable theory as to why we're sliding down the NAPLAN charts. And it's not actually because teachers are to blame or even the curriculum. But remember that our population growth is almost entirely from immigration. All right. And increasingly, our immigrants come from non-English speaking backgrounds. Now, it seems to me if you bring in a lot of new people who don't speak English at home, it is perhaps no surprise that the children of those families, initially at least, won't do as well in something like English. Now, it's only a theory. We'll have a look at it later on in the program. But the opposition says they can guarantee literacy and numeracy here in Victoria. We'll find out. 133693, mornings at 3aw.com.au. As I drove into work this morning at about a quarter to six, there's sort of like a new, well, it's like a bar opposite where we broadcast from, and it was absolutely full at a quarter to six this morning. Hundreds of people had obviously got up, as they did all around the country, to watch the Soccer World Cup, which Spain has now won, 1-0 over the poor Argentinians. Anyway, I mean, there's been enormous excitement about the World Cup. We've had crowds at Fed Square. Obviously, we've had flares lit off. People have been getting up at the crack of dawn to watch games, even games that don't involve Australia. Well, another big sporting event is starting this Friday. It's the opening ceremony of the Commonwealth Games in Glasgow. That's right, the games that we paid for, but we're not actually hosting them. So the Glaswegians are essentially getting in games for free. Now, they're going to be a cutback style of games. They axed about half the sports. So sports like badminton, for example, won't feature at these games. The point is, we have paid for them. We should get something out of them. But I don't know if anybody really cares. I'm going to debate this with Tony Jones later on. But, I mean, you know, I don't think we'll see hordes of people waking up at, you know, 4 or 5 in the morning to watch, say, the opening ceremony for the Commonwealth Games in Glasgow, as we saw for various World Cup games. And I said this when the state government cancelled the Con Games back in 2023. It was Daniel Andrews that did that. He discovered that instead of costing $2 billion, they were going to cost $7 billion. Amazingly, Glasgow's put them on for $300 million, so you can do a cut-price games. But I thought back then that that was the end of the Commonwealth Games, that really it was an idea past its use-by date. We've kept it going one more four-year cycle only because we here in Victoria paid hundreds of millions of dollars basically to the Commonwealth Games Federation. That money has been used to essentially pay for the Glasgow Games. But I just don't sense there's that much interest in it. Now, let me know. Maybe I'm wrong. I mean, the swimmers will have a field day because we are easily the strongest swimming nation in the Commonwealth. You know, the athletics can be quite watchable. There's a lot of really good sprinters in the various West Indian nations and so forth. But, I mean, is anybody going to get up at 4:45 Friday morning, so very early, to watch the opening ceremony of the Glasgow Commonwealth Games? Come and join us, 133693, mornings at 3aw.com.au. And I heard, I think it was Pete Ford before with Ross and Russell talking about the new movie, The Odyssey, which is setting box office records. My wife and I went and saw The Odyssey on Friday evening, and I, to be honest, thought at the end of a long week I might fall asleep because it's a three-hour movie and I'm pretty tired on a Friday afternoon. Anyway, I didn't. It's good. It is too long at 3 hours. It could have easily been 2 hours. But in Greece, there are protests about The Odyssey, and the protests center on the fact that the film is about Greek mythology. Well, some of it was probably real, but some of it probably was not. And a group, for example, called Ethniko Metopo, which means National Front, they're like a right-wing patriotic organization, say that the film insults Greek history and civilization, that Greece belongs to the Greeks, Odyssey belongs to Homer, and the movie insults our history and culture. And I believe the problem is this, that the two stars, which are Matt Damon and Anne Hathaway, who are both very bankable stars in Hollywood, neither of them is actually Greek. The Greeks are saying only Greeks, or at least the Greeks should have the main roles in the movie The Odyssey. Well, that was never going to fly. If you want lots of people to go and see a big budget movie like this, it's got to have bankable Hollywood stars. The idea that you could put in Greek actors that in the outside world no one's heard of simply wouldn't have flown. But they say no, it's a Greek movie, it's about Greek history, Greeks should play the roles. And that hasn't happened because neither Matt Damon nor Anne Hathaway is Greek. And it raises the bigger question of, like, do you have to be the same ethnicity as a character you play? Or if a character is gay or transgender, do you have to be, as the actor, gay or transgender in your actual life in order to play that character? Now, that is a movement in the world of acting. I find it very strange. I mean, acting is, by definition, being something that you are not. You know, that's what actors do. I mean, they're individual people, but they play all sorts of different characters in their lives. And, you know, that's the good actors are the ones who can do it. And as I said, I saw The Odyssey. It is a good film. It is too long. But Matt Damon does a good job. Anne Hathaway does a good job. There's plenty of other American actors there. 133-693-mornings@3aw.com.au. Calls and emails coming up at 17 to 9.
1: Traffic. The census is coming in August. 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Authorised by the Australian Bureau of Statistics, Canberra.
2: It's Brad from Transport Victoria. Still a 5 to 10 minute delay inbound along Plenty Road through Bundoora with a broken down car just before Settlement Road. The left lane's closed. Delays pushing back before the M80 Ring Road. Ring Road still easing El Tatabound. Main delay now past the Hume Freeway up towards Sydney Road after an earlier breakdown. And works have started up over the weekend with Fulian Road now closed in both directions between Mattingham Road and Bridge Street. Mattingham Road itself and Banksia Street also reduced to one lane in each direction between Bulleen and Heidelberg. Allow plenty of extra time through the area.
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3: 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Vicky says, can we explore the constitution of one nation? I asked this because I read a commentary piece this morning suggesting that Pauline Hanson has absolute power. Well, yeah, I think she does, Vicky. I mean, the official name of the party is not actually One Nation. It's Pauline Hanson's One Nation. You sometimes see it abbreviated as P-H-O-N. And, you know, I think, and, you know, she can run it almost as a private fiefdom. And look, a lot of people are starting to ask questions about One Nation. Like, for example, here in Victoria, they say they're going to run candidates in every seat in the upcoming state election. But who are these candidates? Will they have a state One Nation leader? What are their policies? I've had a look at the One Nation website. They do have policies, well, perhaps not so much worked out policies, but stated views on quite a wide variety of issues. But I suppose my biggest thing would be is, all right, if I said, well, I'm not going to interview Pauline Hanson. I want to know who is the Victorian leader of One Nation, just like, you know, I'd interview Jacinta Allen, if she would come on, which she won't, about state Labor issues, Jess Wilson about Liberal ones. But I don't think there is a Victorian leader of One Nation yet, and the election is only 4 months away. And Hank says, I want to see The Odyssey, but IMAX is booked out until September. Well, Hank, you can see it at other cinemas. We went to Hoyts at Victoria Gardens. It's not an IMAX screen, but it's good enough. But anyway, Greeks in Greece have been told not to see The Odyssey, mainly because the lead characters, being played by Matt Damon as Odysseus and his wife is played by Anne Hathaway, are, of course, themselves not Greek, which begs the question, well, what is acting all about? Kevin, good morning.
9: Good morning, Tom. I am looking forward to going to see Odyssey. But if they need Greek actors, they should get Vasili as well as Costa, guys, yes, wearing socks with thongs, yes, and say, let's go and drive this big...
3: You get, there'd be a role for Nick Giannopoulos there and maybe even Guido Hatzis.
9: Yeah, that's right.
3: Okay. But the broader issue, though, like the idea that because The Odyssey is a Greek story that the actors must be Greek is surely silly. I mean, and even modern-day Greeks are not the same as the ancient Greeks. I mean, there was a different civilization back then and the people came from different places. And, I mean, who's going to play the Trojans? Because I don't think we really have the city of Troy much anymore. Partly because of the Greeks. Suzanne, hello.
10: Yes, good morning, Tom. I'd also like to say, regarding The Odyssey, Helen of Troy was not black.
3: Well, yeah, possibly not. Look, some accounts suggest she might have been, but yes, it seems unlikely. But, I mean, there was plenty of trade in goods and people between North Africa and the various, you know, city-states in the Mediterranean. So I guess it is possible.
10: It is possible because if you read the mythology, you'll see that she's described as white, nearly as white as pure snow. Secondly, how different would it have been if there was a historical movie made and a white person played a black-faced person as a slave?
3: Well, yes, but there was that movie, it was a stage show, Hamilton, where the founding fathers of the US were all played by black people, and of course none of them were black, and that seemed to be okay. Maybe it doesn't work in reverse. But, yeah, I take your point. But, I mean, the issue is, let's just say Odysseus is pale-skinned, which he possibly was. Does it matter that a modern-day American actor plays him? Thank you, Suzanne. Vasilios, good morning.
11: Vasilios, yes, no matter what actor is, it don't need to be Greek actor. I'm a Greek. I've been in Australia 20 years. American actor, very good actors. They play the role of somebody else. So Mattis Damian, very good job, and obviously very good film. Does not need to be Greek actor.
3: Well, I think that's the point, Vasilios. And the film costs a lot of money to make, and the director, Christopher Nolan, is... I think he's English, actually. But the point is, you know, if you want a lot of people to go and see a movie, by and large, you've got to have bankable stars. Right, Matt Damon's in it. Generally speaking, Matt Damon films are good. He's in it. I'll go and see it. Or Anne Hathaway, ditto. She's generally a very good actress. What she's in works, I'll go and see it. And look, it is a bit of a mission. It's like The Odyssey itself. You've got to sit through a three-hour film. The Odyssey itself lasted a total of 20 years. I had to do some rereading of this. I did study it at school, but... I've forgotten most of it. Dean joins us. What's happened, Dean?
12: Hi, Tom. I heard a caller on the Rumour File this morning talking about the registration, the rebate for registration with the Vic government. I put in my application and my mother's over 6 weeks ago. Have not heard anything. Got a confirmation on the first email. I've called them Vic Services Victoria twice in the last 2 days. Was told the first time I'd get an email within 2 days confirming that it was all okay. I heard nothing. I called them again and then was told I would receive a phone call within 48 hours to sort things out, and I haven't. And I've heard this morning on Ross and Russell's show that apparently there's been a glitch in the website system.
13: So this is for the $186 per rego rebate.
12: Yes, that's correct. And I'm just wondering why hasn't Services Victoria just come out and said we've had a problem, you need to reapply? And because I certainly was not told to reapply when I called them twice, and it just, okay. I don't know, the conspiracy theorist in me just thinks that they just don't want people to get the money.
13: It's interesting. I had a different experience. So we have two cars, and they're both in my name, and so I applied for both, and I got the first payment within a couple of days, but then I realised with the second one, actually the rego was due and I hadn't paid it, so I went and paid it, and then they sent me the $186 straight away. All right, well, I don't think it would hurt to try again, but Dean, look, stay on the line. We'll get your details, because if it's been 7 weeks, that suggests that something has gone wrong. Again, with me, it worked quite well. And look, you could find yourself in the running for our weekly prize, a $1,000 voucher to spend at Imp Jewelry, the handmade and remodelling specialist. And if you win that on Friday, you will be in the running for our yearly prize, 60 grand towards a Mercedes of your choice, thanks to Mercedes-Benz Brighton, where they promise to better any trade-in price on all makes and models. Peter, hello.
14: Hello, how are you?
13: Good, Peter.
14: To tell you about the show Odyssey, It's like getting an Asian playing an Aboriginal role.
13: Right. Well, but is it the same? I mean, I suppose the point is, if you're an actor, I mean, you can act as something that you are not, can't you?
14: Not necessarily.
13: But, I mean, an Asian and an Indigenous person are ethnically different, whereas there would have been Greeks who probably looked a bit like Matt Damon. Maybe not that many, but there might have been some.
14: Yeah, because also, I was seeing a movie. I don't know what the movie's all about, but I can think that there will be Greek words in it too.
13: Yeah, well, there are. I mean, place names and people's names are obviously Greek or ancient Greek, but, I mean, the dialogue is all in English, and, in fact, it's American English. So most of the main actors in it are American, with a few exceptions. And when they talk, they tend to talk in American accents. All right, Peter, well, the other problem would be, though, is, all right, well, I'm sure Greece has some very fine actors, but, I mean, who are they? What Greek actors from Greece, as opposed to Greek Americans or even Greek Australians, Would you pick to star in something like The Odyssey? Brooke joins us. What have you seen, Brooke?
15: Hey, Tom. Just in Bayswater at the end of Stud Road, there's a pot plant placed right on the corner, and it goes into a street which goes down to the bike track. There's three fire engines there, an ambulance and some police. I'm not sure what's going on, but, yeah, something's going on there. There might be a fire. I know that they have mulch and stuff there, so, yeah.
13: Maybe someone's dropped a begonia or something.
15: Who knows? But there's a bit of a presence there.
13: Well, in all seriousness, okay, if we've got police and fire brigade all there, so it's the end of Stud Road and Mountain Highway, we think pot plant shop, something is going on. Good on you, Brooke. 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
2: It's Brad Arnold from Transport Victoria. A taxi's broken down inbound on the Calder Freeway just after Green Gully Road. Our crew's now at a tenant's blocking that left lane, providing cover. Speed down to 40 kilometres per hour past the flashing red and blues. Delays pushing back towards Kings Road. Clear run after that onto the Tullamarine Freeway and down over the bolt here towards the West Gate. Still got delays inbound along Plenty Road through Bundura after car broke down just before Settlement Road. That left lane has been reopened. On the trains, cancellations for the Moonda and Frankston train lines. Check the Transport Victoria website.
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3: It is almost 9 o'clock. News coming up in a moment with Madeleine Burke. There she is running into the news booth. After the news, I want to talk about this idea of a gas tax. A lot of people have urged me over the years saying, why don't we do this? You should advocate for it. Well, it looks like it might happen. The Labor Party is having its national conference at the moment. The union movement wants a 25% gas tax. Think tank the Australia Institute has sort of modelled how it might work. They say it could raise $17 billion a year. We'll speak to the head of the Australia Institute straight after 9 o'clock news. We're also going to speak to diversity advocate Peter Moussaferiadis, who may or may not be of Greek descent. Was it okay that Anne Hathaway and Matt Damon played the lead roles in The Odyssey? And after 10 o'clock, the Shadow Education Minister, they will improve the literacy of Victorian schoolchildren. Easier said than done. 133 693.
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29: 10 degrees in Melbourne, mostly sunny today, a top of 16. It's 9 o'clock. Good morning, I'm Madeleine Burke. Spain has lifted the World Cup after beating Argentina 1-0 with the final going into extra time. FIFA President Gianni Infantino joined Donald Trump on stage to present the trophy, with the US President lingering as it was lifted.
30: The President of the game, the President of the USA.
29: That audio from SBS, flares and fireworks are going off in Spain as fans climb light poles, are going wild after winning the final. Stephanie Wacklewick is in Madrid.
0: fans were jumping up and down, screaming after Spain's first goal, and there was no coming down from there. The streets had been eerily quiet. It seemed every Spaniard in the city was glued to a screen. But as soon as the win was official, the streets erupted, flags hanging from balconies, fans bursting out of bars and restaurants where they'd been watching, cars, garbage trucks, even the riot squad honking their horns, joining in the celebrations of Spain's second World Cup victory. Fans from across the city have slowly made their way to Madrid's main boulevard. Safe to say, it will be a long night ahead. Stephanie Wack-Luik, Madrid.
29: And for the first time in tournament history, the World Cup final featured a massive Super Bowl-style halftime show. The 11-minute performance featured Shakira, Justin Bieber, The Muppets, and Madonna. A car has been driven the wrong way through the Burnley Tunnel and over the Balti Bridge before a head-on crash. The Subaru Outback collided with another vehicle on a city-bound off-ramp just before midnight. Josh from Clyde North had a near miss with the Subaru on the Balti moments before that collision. He says it's lucky nobody was killed.
1: Pretty emotional about it, actually, because it's one of those things. You see a car coming at you on the opposite side of the road and you don't have exactly that much room to avoid it. But, yeah, we're just lucky that and thankful that I guess no one was seriously injured.
29: The driver of the Subaru, a 51-year-old woman from Rye, was arrested at the scene and has since been charged and bailed. The Allen government has been hit with backlash from voters over immigration and housing availability. Amplify Australia polling found 65% of Victorians do not trust the government to improve housing in the next year. That's up from 59% in the same survey last year. Also making news today, the federal government has published a list of consumer protection priorities for artificial intelligence, and veteran broadcaster Darren Hinch will be farewelled with a state funeral at the Port Melbourne Timber Yard this afternoon. In finance, one Aussie dollar is buying 69.7 US cents.
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29: Bobby Hill could have played his last game for Collingwood. The Pies have reportedly started conversations with the Norm Smith Medal winner's management about terminating his contract. Nate Caddy has been released from hospital after experiencing an elevated heart rate during the Bombers' win over Greater Western Sydney. Kimi Antonelli has taken a huge step towards a maiden Formula One World Championship, winning the Belgian Grand Prix.
4: Six of the best as Antonelli wins the Belgian Grand Prix.
29: That audio thanks to Fox. That's his sixth win of the season. Sees him move 45 points clear on top. Oscar Piastri was fifth. And that's the latest in news and sport.
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2: It's Brad from Transport Victoria. Easing conditions inbound of the Calder Freeway down past Green Gully Road following an earlier broken down taxi. That left lane has been reopened. The lanes are open on Plenty Road in Bundura after a car broke down just before Settlement Road. Traffic still easing from the Yamati Ring Road down towards that intersection in Bulleen. Bulleen Road's closed in both directions between Bridge Street and Mattingham Road until early August for North East Link Works. Mattingham Road and Banksia Street down to one lane in both directions between Bulleen and Heidelberg, causing 5 to 10 minute delays both ways.
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29: Mostly sunny for Melbourne today. We're heading for a top of 16. Tomorrow, partly cloudy with a maximum of 16. Showers returning on Wednesday, a top of 17. Thursday, a shower or two, 12 degrees. On the bays, northerly winds this morning up to 15 knots and waves below 1 metre. Right now, it's 10 degrees in Taylor's Lakes. It's 9 in Brighton and in the city, 10 degrees. Madeleine Burke, Melbourne Zone, 3AW.
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3: 7 past 9, as I mentioned at the start of the program, many times over the past few years, I've been contacted by people saying, why don't we tax our gas exports? Norway puts a big tax on them. They've made billions of dollars out of it. Why doesn't Australia do the same? Well, the Labor Party is now seriously thinking about it. The trade union movement is pushing it. The Australia Institute, which is a, well, Labor-aligned think tank, I guess, they've modelled it. We'll speak to the head of the Australia Institute in a moment. Look, on the face of it, it sort of makes sense. I mean, the West Australian government taxes all the iron ore exports out of that state. And that's one of the reasons why they are pretty much the richest state in Australia per capita now, because they have this massive source of mining revenue that here in Victoria, for example, we simply don't have. But I don't know that you could take 25%, which is what is being proposed, of all the gas revenues and give it to the government. I think that would destroy the economics of extracting gas in the first place. So, yes, you might have a tax, but the problem is if the industry says, well, we won't bother doing this anymore, it's like, well, okay. What happens? Anyway, we'll find out more in a moment. I also want to go back to the outrage over the movie Odyssey, or The Odyssey. My wife and I saw it on Friday night. It's good. It's a bit long at 3 hours. I thought I'd fall asleep, but I didn't. But a storm has erupted in Greece because the main actors are not themselves of Greek descent or aren't currently Greek. So it's Matt Damon and Anne Hathaway, amongst others. I mean, you know, they're actors. The job of actors is to play characters that they are personally not actually them. Tony, good morning.
11: Hey, Tom, how are you? Exactly what I was just about to tell you is they're actors. It's not a documentary. And the next part is if we head down this track, we don't make Australian movies. So what's going to happen to all our actors? There's no movies about Australia. We'll have to...
3: Well, that's right. I mean, Hugh Jackman, as far as I know, does not actually sprout metal blades out of his fist. So, can he be Wolverine in the future?
11: No, and he'll have to get a job at Coles because no one makes movies about Australia, so they won't need Australian actors.
3: Well, that's true. I mean, Nicole Kidman is Australian, but she struts the global stage. I've forgotten her name, Millie, someone or other, but she's in the latest Supergirl movie. And Supergirl is also not an Australian, last time I looked. She's actually a Kryptonian, transplanted to modern-day America. So, I mean, this is where it starts to get stupid, the idea that the Odyssey, that every character has to be a Greek or a Trojan. Now, we've already had a call this morning about the rego rebate at Vic Roads, and apparently there are problems with it. I must say, we got two rebates, and they both came through quite quickly, but not everybody is having that experience. Scott, good morning.
12: Good morning. How are you going?
3: Yeah, good. What's happened to you?
12: I've tried to do that rebate registration thing, and it says we can't find this registration. Now, I tried to apply for it Thursday, and it said the same thing. So I went into Vic Roads. They put their hands up, said it's not our problem, it's a Service Victoria problem. I was on the phone to Service Victoria for an hour and 40 minutes, and I still didn't get an answer why.
3: So, you know what it could be? Maybe you've got one of the number plates that says Victoria, the education state, and later on in the program we're going to discuss how it doesn't appear to be the education state anymore. But is it possible that maybe an O and a zero has been confused or something like that?
12: I've tried every configuration and it still comes back. I've got it up now. It says we cannot recognise this registration.
3: It's a bit weird. Do you have a CityLink or a linked account?
12: Yeah, I do. Yep.
3: Because their database, I think, is supposed to tie in with the Vic Roads one. So if they recognise your number plate, which presumably they do when they send you a bill, then that would mean that it's a valid rego.
12: It's a valid register. I actually went into Vic Roads to make sure my car was registered. And I told them what was happening, and they said it's nothing to do with us. It's a Service Victoria problem.
3: Well,
12: so, like I said before, I rang them. I was on the phone for an hour and 40 minutes, and I still didn't get an answer.
3: But does Vic Roads at least confirm that your car is registered? I mean, that is something that is their problem. So they say the rego is real and the registration's been paid.
12: Correct, it has.
3: So it's Services Victoria. All right, well, look, you're the second person that's rung through saying there's a problem with Services Victoria, and they actually are the ones that handle the rego rebate of $186. So, Scott, stay on the line. We're going to put in a call to them and see if we can get some sort of an answer for you, and maybe even just an admission that they are having problems at their end. And at the end of the week, you could also be in the running for the yearly prize, $60,000 towards a Mercedes of your choice, thanks to Mercedes-Benz Brighton. Until the end of this month, you can book your premium express service between 1 and 3 p.m. and get 20% off the cost. Okay, gas tax. Now, Norway's had one for ages, and it's very high. I think it's like 78%. The issue in Norway is that the government owns most of the gas companies, so it's sort of like when the government pays a tax, it's sort of taxing itself. In Australia, the gas companies are largely privately owned, and the ACTU, the Australian Council of Trade Unions, is saying we should impose a 25% tax. So if a gas company sells gas overseas, sell $100 worth, obviously it's millions and millions of dollars, but let's just say it's $100. The government takes 25 and then the company gets 75. I think that's how it would work. The next guest is Executive Director of the Australia Institute, Dr. Richard Dennis. Good morning.
13: Good morning.
3: Well, is that what's being proposed? Sort of like, you know, whatever we sell the gas for overseas, the government would take 25% of that amount?
13: Of the revenue sold. That's exactly right. And look, to be clear, that's low. Compared to Norway, that's low. Compared to Qatar, that's low. Compared to Saudi Arabia. And indeed, it's actually low compared to how Australia's existing petroleum resource rent tax, the PRRT, is supposed to work. The PRRT is supposed to be a 40% tax. But what we know about the PRRT is that we collect more revenue from beer excise and HECS because their accountants and lawyers are so good.
3: The comparisons are meaningless. They're different taxes. But the petroleum resource rent tax is a profit tax, not a revenue tax, and those two things are very different.
13: I know that, and I've spent decades trying to reform the PRRT so that they actually pay some. Let me explain how it works. The PRRT is a 40% tax on profit that never gets paid. What's being proposed now is a 25% tax on revenue. 25 is a lot lower than 40, and revenue is bigger than profit. So the numbers actually add up to about the same amount, $17 billion a year. But the accountants are so good that PRRT is not collecting anything like $17 billion a year. So we've gone for a lower tax rate, 25%, on a bigger base, revenue, not profit.
3: Okay, I disagree with you about the first part. I mean, the fact is the petroleum resources tax was designed to allow the full cost of deducting the build-up phase of the project, and the government agreed to that. So to say it's clever accounts is not true. It's just the way the tax was. Maybe the government made a mistake when it defined the tax, but it defined it in that way. But we'll put that to one side. Could the gas industry work if you took 25% of its revenue off the top of every sale?
13: Because it works in Norway, it works in Qatar, and of course the gas industry says, yes, they're different. Of course they're different, but you know, you mentioned it in the intro. In Norway, the gas industry is partly owned by the state, But the big companies like Japan's Inpex that say they would not invest in Australia invest in Norway right now. So, look, good on the gas industry for bluffing us. Good on the gas industry for saying, no, no, no, if you don't give more than half the gas we export to us for free, if you don't do that, we'll take our bat and ball and gas export facilities and go home. But let's be crystal clear, Japan's Inpex is investing in Norway right now.
3: Would we make it retrospective, like on existing projects, or would it only apply to new ones?
13: Oh, I would. But look, it's a democracy. We can keep giving away gas for free if we want to. And, you know, we don't have to do anything. But what other countries have chosen to do is tax their gas industry. What we've chosen to do is fall for the bluff and the bluster of the gas industry. And to be crystal clear, if someone's already built a gas export facility in Australia, the idea that they can pick it up and take it to another country is absurd. Will they cry if we make them actually pay for the gas they export? Yes, but will they take the export facility overseas with them? No, they can't. And you know, we can either have this battle or not. But again, other countries are laughing at us. Other countries are taxing their gas. And Japan, a country with no gas of its own, is currently a major gas exporter. The Japanese government makes more money taxing imports of gas than Australia makes exporting gas. That's how other countries are laughing at us.
3: Okay, would the tax apply to gas consumed in Australia?
13: No, it's an export tax. That's the beautiful thing about it. Why it's a better idea than fixing the broken PRRT is the only way to avoid a gas export tax is to not export the gas. That would mean, and at the moment, 80% of gas is exported. There's no shortage of gas in Australia. We're one of the world's largest gas exporters. The only way to avoid an export tax is to sell it to Australians. So not only would we collect $17 billion a year if we started taxing the exports, the gas industry would divert more gas to the Australian market and it would push the price that we pay down. This is a win-win. The only loser here will be Inpex, Chevron, British Petroleum, and you bet they'll cry about it. But if we want to have cheaper gas and more tax revenue, well, the export tax idea will fix those problems for us.
3: Do you think the government will actually impose this?
13: Well, you know, that's up to them. You know, we've got the Labor Party's National Council conference this week where it looks like the party membership are going to push for another tax. We know that the backbench support it. We know that certain cabinet ministers support it. But we know that Madeleine King, the resources minister, sees her job as not getting a good deal for our resources, but delivering a good deal for foreign resource companies. So
3: just so we're clear, that if you're like Santos, which is a local company, and if we did this, you tax 25% of the gross revenue and you pay the petroleum resource rent tax, and then you pay 30% company tax on whatever profit you make. So sort of three layers of taxes on one unit of activity. You think that would work?
13: Well, personally, I'd get rid of the PRRT and just replace it with the gas export tax. You know, there's no reason that we couldn't have both. But personally, I think the PRRT is such a joke, why not get rid of it? But to be clear, what the gas export tax does is force the gas industry to actually pay a price for the gas they use. Builders pay for bricks, bakers pay for flour, Inpex, Chevron, these foreign gas companies are making a profit by selling gas they get for free. So, you know, if we want to keep giving them free gas, we can. But again, every other country in the world is laughing at us.
3: All right, thank you for your time. Dr. Richard Dennis there, Executive Director of the Australia Institute. Look, I don't want to necessarily defend the gas industry, but the point is they don't get it free as such. I mean, if you go and look at and I've been up there, the LNG export terminals, liquefied natural gas in Queensland, it costs tens of billions of dollars to build those things. So it's not just the gas. It's the piers, it's the giant facilities that turn it into a liquid, which put it on those enormous ships and so forth. Anyway, 25% gas tax. I suspect something like this might get up. I do. A lot of support for it inside the Labor Party. 133693, mornings at 3aw.com.au. I'll take calls on that. We're going to speak to diversity advocate Peter Mousaferiadis, who may or may not be of Greek descent shortly. Should the Odyssey be avoided as a movie because the stars themselves aren't Greek? And after 10 o'clock, the coalition wants to guarantee that Victorian students will be more literate and more numerate. How will this be achieved? That's all ahead, and your calls 133693 at 20 past 9.
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2: It's Brad Arnold from Transport Victoria. The call to freeway continues to ease inbound down towards Green Gully Road after an earlier breakdown. All lanes are open. A clear run onto the MOD Ring Road from there and onto the Tullamarine Freeway. A little busy for the MOD Ring Road Greensbound heading past the Western Freeway, past that entry ramp. And Point Cook Road in Point Cook, that's closed in both directions over the freeway until mid-September. Road widening and intersection upgrade works continue to get onto the freeway citybound out of Point Cook. You'll be able to use Dunnings Road and Palmer's Road. There's a service change for the Frankston train line.
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3: It is 24 past 9. On actors playing roles where they're not actually the same ethnicity or sexual orientation, Ari says Anthony Quinn was actually Mexican-American and he played Zorba the Greek and actually did a good job. Well, that's interesting. Craig says, why are we taxing our corporations to pay for services that we use as individuals? The job of industry is to provide our goods and services. He says a tax of 25% is pure greed. Well, look, I think 25% is too much. I'll say why. I haven't done the numbers on, say, Santos or Origin, or Santos is definitely a gas exporter, but I doubt that their profit is 25% of their revenue. So if the government comes in and takes 25% of their revenue, they won't make any money whatsoever, in which case, well, they won't operate. And this idea that, oh, but they do it in Saudi Arabia and Norway and Qatar, yeah, but these are state-owned enterprises. So if they're paying a tax, it's really just one part of the government diverting tax to another part of the government. And Ron says, Tom, you mentioned that local students are falling down on the NAPLANs. He says teachers are yet still demanding more money. Well, yeah, I don't know if teachers are to blame for the falling NAPLAN results. I have a feeling, and it's unfashionable, that the vast bulk of our population growth, like about 85%, is from immigration. And increasingly in recent times, as has happened in the past, we are bringing in people whose first language is not English. So perhaps it is not a surprise if we bring in a lot of migrants whose English isn't very good and their kids, you know, go to school and have to sit, you know, English in NAPLAN, that they won't have very good results. Anyway, the Liberals have said they want to have a numeracy and a literacy guarantee if they're elected in November. Brad Rouswell is the Shadow Education Minister. He'll be joining us straight after the 10 o'clock news. And look, I like the idea of, you know, teaching kids the basics better. I don't understand why when they're young, they don't

0: Bolte sees headlights coming towards him.
1: So just so I'm clear, did he start on the wrong side of the tunnel and make his way all the way onto the Bolte, driving on the wrong side of the road?
0: We were told earlier this morning that this vehicle did a U-turn in the Burnley Tunnel.
1: Right.
0: So then was driving the wrong way.
1: And got all the way to the Bolte Bridge.
0: Yeah, the Bolte Bridge.
1: And what time of day was this?
0: This was 11:30 last night. So this family of three kids in the back seat, they called 000 after missing this oncoming car by about half a metre on the Bolte.
1: As in they dobbed in their parent who was driving?
0: No. The father and wife and three kids were in one car.
1: Oh,
0: they're on
1: the
0: Bolte Bridge on the way back from the airport, see this car coming towards them.
1: I did this in 1989. I'd lived in North America for almost a year, and I came back, and I took my mother's new car, new for her car for a drive. I got in the right side of the car, but I drove down the wrong side of the road. I got a couple of kilometres early on a Sunday morning,
0: Tom,
1: before I realised that, yes, we drive on the left in Australia, not on the right, which I'd got used to over there.
0: Yeah. Well, thankfully no one was seriously injured, because that car that was driving the wrong way did end up colliding with another vehicle. There were six people in that vehicle not injured. The driver, a 51-year-old woman from Rye, was arrested. She's been charged with a number of offences, including drug possession. And she's been bailed. Also in news today, Bobby Hill could have played his last game for Collingwood. The Pies have reportedly started conversations with the Norm Smith Medal winner's management about terminating his contract. Those stories and more in the news at 10. Tom?
1: All right. Thank you, Madeline. Madeline Burke there, back at 10 o'clock with the full news. Come and join us, 133693, or email us mornings@3aw.com.au. I want to go back to this controversy over the blockbuster movie The Odyssey, which I did happen to go and see on Friday night. It's too long at 3 hours. But it is, I can see why people are talking about it, both in good and bad ways. But in Greece, there is controversy. Greek patriotic groups like Ethniko Metopo, which I think means National Front, said that the movie insults our history and culture, insults Greek history and civilization, and they say Greece belongs to the Greeks. Matt Damon, who stars, Anne Hathaway, who also stars, neither of them is Greek, and apparently that's a problem. That's ahead, 133693 at 25 to 10.
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1: 22 to 10. So the controversy of the Odyssey, there's the fact that Matt Damon and Anne Hathaway are both American, and most of the actors have American accents in the movie. The woman who plays both Helen of Troy and her sister is black, and that, some people say, is also controversial because they reckon that Helen of Troy was not black. Now, it is possible in the ancient world that she was. I mean, people came from North Africa just as much from, you know, the northern half of the Mediterranean, so we're not 100% certain. But anyway, it's upset certain patriotic groups in Greece. They say the Greek people should not watch The Odyssey because of these casting decisions. 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Kath, good morning.
9: Oh, good morning, Tom and everyone. I just can't believe how stupid people are becoming. You know, you can't play this role because you're not that ethnic or whatever. But what's going to happen when a movie about slavery in America happens? You're not going to, you know, a black person can't play it because they haven't never been a slave. Are we going to get dividing into sections then? You know, it's ridiculous.
1: I agree, although the musical Hamilton, that was filmed with black actors playing, you know, some of the founding fathers, all of whom were white. So a precedent has been set. But look, thank you. Thank you, Kath. Our next guest is a diversity advocate. He may or may not be of Greek descent. Peter Moussaferiadis, good morning.
10: Good morning, Tom. Glad to be back on 3AW.
1: Well, thanks for joining us. So I gather some of the controversy is that American actors are playing the lead role. So Matt Damon is Odysseus and, you know, Anne Hathaway is his wife. And then the role of Helen of Troy, which is relatively small in the film, is played by a black actress. Is to someone who is Greek or of Greek descent, is this controversial?
10: For me, the controversy surrounding the Odyssey is not about who gets the tower of the stories, but whether we understand the philosophy that made Greek civilization extraordinary. You know, that knowledge should be discovered, refined, synthesized, and even shared for the benefit of all humanity. Now, when it comes to the actors, should there be more Greek actors? I would have liked to have seen more Greek participation, but I don't think that's the ultimate measure of success. I think the ultimate measure for success for me is, are people going to start reading Homer? Are they going to start learning about what the story of the Odyssey tells us in times of conflict, in times of uncertainty, and how we can start to work through complexity? And, you know, I'm starting to think why this movie was actually made. You know, I think it had a combined marketing and production budget of $500 million. Was there a geopolitical reason behind this? Now, our societies have become more fractured than ever, certainly. So I think it's timely that this movie has made, especially with the advent of AI and the uncertainty that's facing humanity at the moment.
1: Well, it's interesting because my wife had to read it at school, and she dug out her old translation of it and found all the notes and stuff she's made, and she made me have a look at it as well. So having seen the film, we are now going back to the text, albeit neither of us reads ancient Greek, so we are reading it in English. But maybe the film is achieving its stated purpose.
10: Well, I think so. And in relation to Helen and whether she was black, I am of the opinion that she wasn't black. She's referred to in ancient Greek as lefkolenos, which literally means white-armed, so, or fair-armed. Now, I mean, that was a term to describe people of noble character. But I think just like in Othello by Shakespeare, we knew we had a black, black person. I think Homer would have specified if we had a person with dark skin shade, 2,700 years ago. So I think it's highly unlikely in this instance.
1: Right, but even then, it is possible because, you know, the film encompasses, sorry, not the film, the original, what is actually a very long poem, encompasses North Africa just as much as it does, you know, other parts of the Mediterranean.
10: Yes, it does, but if Helen was black, then her immediate family would have been black as well. So I think there would have been some reference made to it. And, of course, the Greeks had, you know, colonised North Africa and had been living there for, at least 500 to 1,000 years before, Christ. So I think it's fair for us to say that she was of white. But I don't think that's the issue here. I think the big issue here is that, this fantastic movie that tells the story of a journey. And, and it's not just a journey about battles, but rather, coming back to my earlier point, how do we start to work through complexity and not focus on the outcomes, but focus on the process? And I think that's what comes through in the story. I just want to mention one caveat. I haven't seen the movie, so I will be commenting on it a lot more, but I've seen it. But I'm just giving you now a bit of a historical and a sociological perspective on, the context of the movie. Why did he choose, black actors here? Well, I think it was probably around diversity quotas. Maybe it was around controversy. I think there's enough evidence out there to suggest that Helen was a person with light skin shade.
1: All right. I appreciate your time. Peter Musaferiadis there, diversity advocate and founder of Cultural Infusion. Look, I started, because we did a bit of it at school and I've forgotten all about it. So I've actually started rereading. I'm not going to read the whole thing because it is long. But some of the lessons in it and some of the complexities, and there's aspects of the original poem that the film highlights, and there's some things which it doesn't do very well. If you're going to go, it is 3 hours long, and it really is 3 hours, but the climax at the end is something to behold. 133693, mornings at 3aw.com.au. Calls, emails coming up. The State Coalition under Jess Wilson has a plan to guarantee the literacy and numeracy of Victorian school students. Remember, we used to be called the Education State. Apparently, we're slipping back in the NAPLAN results now. We'll find out after 10 how that'll work. And another issue close to my heart, that of driving a manual car. I recently bought a new and quite cheap car. It cost just a bit over $30,000, and it's manual. In fact, that was the reason I chose it. It turns out, last year in Australia, of all the new cars sold in this country, 1% were manual, only 1 out of 100. And in driving tests here in Victoria, 95% of kids or teenagers going for their Ps opt for an automatic car. Is the art of using a clutch and changing your own gears and all that sort of stuff, which used to be absolutely common, is it a dying art? 133693, that's all ahead at 9:45.
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13: It's Brad Arnold from Transport Victoria. There's delays in Hampson Park for inbound traffic on Pound Road heading over the top of the South Gippsland Freeway. One lane currently closed. Emergency services guiding traffic around a collision over the top of the freeway. Once you pass that, a clear run. There are delays on the M80 Ring Road heading Greensborough up past the Western Freeway towards the Western Highway. A breakdown crews were attending to. Left lane's currently closed. And again, speed down to 40. Look at works happening. I'll turn about approaching the Princes Freeway. Allow some extra time. Once you're on the west gates, a clear run. City bound.
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26: 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When it's cold outside, stay warm in Underworks Heat Bods, extra warm thermals and socks. Underworks, the number one to down under for socks.
1: It is 12 to 10. I'm taxing the gas industry 25% for all exports. Tim says, why don't we charge all foreign investors in wind and solar farms a 25% revenue tax? Well, that's true. That's true. And remember, we're not supposed to be using gas anyway because gas is evil. Jeff wants to know, were the Russians upset about the main actors in the film The Hunt for Red October? That's right. Sam Neill, who died a week ago, he played the deputy commander of the submarine. And, of course, the commander was played by none other than Sean Connery, doing a sort of Scottish-Russian accent. And Pat wants to know, what about Con the Fruiterer? Yes. It's Mark Mitchell who played him was, oh, my God, not actually Greek. Zvi, good morning.
27: It's movies was Zorba the Greek, and the star was Anthony Quinn.
1: Yes.
27: And he's of Mexican and Irish descent. So actors act. They don't have to be their nationality of the character.
1: I know, but I've had emails from people, Zvi, saying that maybe Daniel Day-Lewis shouldn't have played the disabled character in My Left Foot because he himself was not actually disabled.
27: Well, and Helen Mirren played Golda Meir, and she was hardly Jewish. So,
1: that's,
27: you know,
1: true.
27: There are plenty of incidents. No, of course,
1: and this is the point. Now, look, I sort of get, I mean, look, the use of two big American stars in Odyssey was clearly to get a buzz around the movie, and it's worked because people are talking about it, and tickets at IMAX, we didn't see it at IMAX, but tickets at IMAX are sold out for a couple of months. The fact that Helen of Troy's character was played by a black actress, who I think actually is possibly from Africa, that is, well, arguably more controversial because there's evidence that Helen of Troy was not black. But even so, I mean, again, he's acting. Adam, good morning.
28: Hey, Tom. My son's just got his license, manual, driving a manual car.
1: What sort of car did he do it in?
28: He's got a Ranger, they do a bit of four-wheel drive and that. But most of his mates will be getting manual licences as well.
1: Really? So, but see, the interesting thing is, Adam, if you buy a new Ford Ranger now, you can't get it with manual. It only comes in auto.
28: Yeah, well, 18 years old, mate. He can't afford a brand new Ranger.
1: Well, that's true.
28: He's got a 2012, but most of his mates have already started to get their cars, and they've got, like, manual Navaras and things like that. They just, they go out bush a bit as well because we're out of the country, but they just like driving manuals.
1: Yeah.
28: You know, that, well, I suppose because they've grown up on dirt bikes and that too.
1: Yeah, and of course, motorbikes are generally manual. Well, that's interesting, Adam. I mean, only 1% of cars sold in Australia last year, new cars, were manual, and only 5% of driving tests are taken on a manual, whereas when I got my licence back in the dark ages, it was more than half, and almost everybody drove a manual car because manual cars were sort of cheaper, essentially. All right, good on you, Adam. Well done to your son with his manual licence and his manual off-roader. Two bottles of Devoutly handcrafted Heathkit Shiraz coming your way. You can share that with him. George, good morning.
0: Good morning, Tom. I just wanted to sort of comment on Odyssey. Having read it in its original Greek or ancient Greek format, I think the movie, if nothing other, if it raises awareness of Odyssey and, as your previous caller sort of said, how humanity can come together, I think it's done its job 10 out of 10. I think the people that are out with pitchforks to micro-analyse, that's not the purpose of Hollywood at all. And I think it's just a little over the top. I think if it brings Odyssey into the forefront and people start to read it and make their own opinions and observations, job done.
1: Tell me, are you of Greek descent yourself?
0: I am. I was born in Greece and I came to Australia in 87.
1: How, if you speak modern Greek, how hard is it to read or understand ancient Greek?
0: It's very different. It's very complex because of all of the grammar. So if you look at ancient Greek text, it actually has about, you know, almost 30 or 40 points of grammatical difference to the monotonic system. So it's a foreign language for want of a better description.
1: How long did it take you to read Odyssey in the ancient Greek, in the original format?
0: So in the original format, we did it over an entire year. So it was actually, but in Greek, in the Greek education system, Odyssey or Odyssea, as the Greeks call it, Odyssea, That was actually taught in grade 5 and grade 6 primary.
1: Okay. Well, look, I found it fascinating. I did it, a bit of it at school, and we did a smattering of Latin as well. And I remembered bits and pieces, but my wife did it quite much more comprehensively than me and dug out her translation of it, and now she's put it on my desk, which means I'm supposed to do something with it. But there are some fundamental messages. There's certain things that Chris Nolan, the director, chooses to highlight, and other things they probably didn't do that well. But, look, the movie overall, albeit it's too long, is good. Denise joins us now. The Rego rebate. Denise, what's happening or what's not happening?
2: Not happening, Tom. Yes, I applied 7 weeks ago. They had 3 phone calls. Definitely going to get back to me. Should I reapply again? Yes, we'll let you know.
1: Right, and you haven't heard anything?
2: Not a thing.
1: I would be inclined just to reapply. Like, I don't think there's anything to be lost, and it might just push it through the system.
2: Yes, that's what I'm thinking today.
1: I'm sorry about that, because I had a good experience. We applied for 2 cars, both in my name. The first one got paid straight away. The second one, actually, I hadn't actually paid the rego. It was sitting on my desk, so I paid it. And I got the rebate a few days later, and that was most welcome. All right, Denise, we'll treat that as word on the street. 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The calls and emails continue in a moment. Victoria is going to go back to being the education state again if we elect a Liberal national government in November. That's all coming up at 5 to 10.
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1: 10 o'clock news with Madeleine Burke coming up in a moment. After the news, the state opposition, the Liberal National Party, has come up with a plan to make Victoria the education state again. We've been slipping down the NAPLAN rankings quite badly. Almost 30% of Victorian school children don't meet basic proficiency in numeracy or literacy. The Liberals want to fix this up. We'll find out how after news. We're going to speak to a driving instructor who still teaches people how to drive a manual car, but there is no doubt on the figures I've seen, it is a dying art. And the Commonwealth Games in Glasgow that we paid for start on Friday. Will any of us watch them? 133 693.
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15: 12 degrees in Melbourne, mostly sunny today. A top of 16, it's 10 o'clock. Good morning, I'm Madeleine Burke. Spanish fans around the world are celebrating with the country crowned World Cup champions for 2026. A goal in the 106th minute, the difference as the side downed Argentina 1-0 to claim the nation's first World Cup since 2010. Our reporter Stephanie Wacklewick is in Madrid and says the crowds have erupted in celebration.
29: The city is going crazy. There are fans literally climbing light poles, hanging the flag from the top. There's flares going off, fireworks, the chopper is hovering over. But it's not a really beautiful celebration.
15: Tensions erupted on the field after the full-time whistle, with players having to separate teammates seen shoving and throwing punches. A car has done a U-turn in the Burnley Tunnel
14: and driven into oncoming traffic on the Bolte Bridge before a head-on crash in Port Melbourne. The Subaru Outback was seen travelling the wrong way through the tunnel at around 11:30 last night before continuing onto the bridge and colliding with a Kia Sorento on a city-bound off-ramp. A 51-year-old woman from Rye was arrested and has since been charged with a number of offences, including drug possession. Warrnambool detectives are investigating an attempted kidnapping after a woman was attacked while walking home from work earlier this month. The 33-year-old fought off her female attacker after being forced halfway into a white 2016 Hyundai i30. The offender stole her phone and drove away. A Labor MP has described Pauline Hanson as a walking headline in response to her comments about mass deportations. During a TV interview, the One Nation leader said she loved the idea of mass deportations, later clarifying she only meant for